0: platform, and they had an article about Mike Johnson was afraid of Republicans not winning. If they don't, that means that all the shenanigans they try to pull, if the Democrats get back in there, they will force the Department of Justice and people to investigate the things that they will not do because of the political affiliation and the scariness of them of Trump. And that's one thing you got to look out for. And my last thing, very important, I saw Article 2 on Instagram. It's an article called NSPM7. It allegedly was legislation put out on September 2025, passed by this president behind closed doors somehow. And what it boiled down to was it can call you a domestic terrorist for your racial affiliation, your DEI affiliation, your LGBTQ stuff. And the young lady that you want to get the information from on her site on Instagram is called Bella, B-E-L-L-A. Her last name is V-A-N-D-A-L-A. And she is very critical about these things. And those are very important. People should check those things out. And my last thing, Reverend Sharpe, this is very important. This is very to do in New York. I just found out that they said they had an article about slavery is still legal in America.
1: Right.
0: The 13th Amendment has been accepted, and they said they allegedly have a camp over across from New York City or somewhere there called Delaney Hall. If you're familiar with that, I'm not familiar with that, but they said it's a place called Delaney Hall. Okay, well, I just saw the article. They said they're kidnapping citizens from New York or people in general, and they're turning them into, you know, I guess working slaves or something like that. But that's something people should look into because I did not know that, and I had to, since you're a New Yorker and you know mostly about it, you said you know about Delaney Hall. I never heard anything about it. Nobody never said anything. The media has been stifled because of Donald Trump, people buying these radio TV stations to keep us from being informed. That's why we don't know about these murders and lynchings and killings in North Carolina, Mississippi. They never reach the news. But I appreciate you taking my time.
1: All right. Thank you for your call, Hot Button Monday. And I'm joined, as I am the start of every week, by Democratic strategist, as well as the founder and CEO of Blueprint Strategies, LLC, Brother Antoine Seawright. How you doing today, Antoine?
2: It's good to be with you, Rev, as always on this Hot Button Monday. The Supreme Court is coming in hot with all these rulings, and they will wrap up their business tomorrow. Lord have mercy.
1: We reviewed some of it, but I'd like your view. Break down the three or four rulings that they came down with this morning.
2: Well, I think the big one is that the court basically told Donald Trump he was wrong when it comes to counting mail-in ballots as long as they were postmarked by Election Day. You know, we've been wrestling back and forth about their tinkering with elections, which is dangerous all by itself. That was a huge ruling against all odds, to be honest with you, because I expected something different. So basically states, which the Constitution assures to conduct elections, will still be able to count ballots that are issued as long as they are postmarked by Election Day. I think that's a huge, huge win for democracy all by itself. One of the other most interesting rulings that came down today is basically said the Supreme Court ruled that police conduct, a Fourth Amendment search, when they obtain data through a geofence warrant, holding that people have a reasonable expectation of privacy in their cell phone data location. In other words, the court ruled that people's privacy cannot be violated when they come to warrants and geofencing. So they can't record your call and use those sort of things as business for search warrants. I think those are the two big takeaways from the court. Now, tomorrow is probably going to be the most consequential day because of birthright citizenship. I think all eyes around the world will be watching that, and we'll see if this court will tilt right one way or another. But I commend the voting rights advocates, including yourself and the other civil rights organizations and other organizations, with the case where states continue to have their rights when it comes to mail-in voting and those ballots being counted if they're postmarked on Election Day.
1: Give us your take on the Supreme Court's decision on Lisa Cook saying she did not have to leave her job, but they did not stop the case or the criminal investigation on her, as well as how you view the court in many ways did a negative

0: when they refused to review the Texas voter assistance restrictions. I did a conference call this morning with about 200 leaders in Texas. Our National Action Network board member, Commissioner Rodney Jones, sorry, Rodney Jones is the mayor, I'm sorry, Rodney Ellis, and hosted it along with Senator Royce West. So we gave up Texas. A lot of them will be at the march August 28th. But give us a breakdown, your analysis of the Supreme Court decisions other than the headline that you gave us.
1: Well, I think it holds that the Federal Reserve's longstanding independence from the presidential control is rooted in the nation's history and tradition. And I think that's what that ruling simply says. And then, as said in that movie, The Color Purple, all our life we've had to fight. And I think that's been the story of black Americans, particularly black women, in some of these high-profile spaces and cases by which this president, in both his terms in the White House, has been extra intentional about targeting black women in key roles, particularly those who may not go along to get along with him. So I am thankful for those who fought the fight to help Lisa Cook get to where she is and for this ruling to continue. Now, it doesn't mean that all of her quote-unquote troubles that Donald Trump want to bring on her go away, because the court case did not stop, but at least his ability to fire her was preserved, and I think that's a big deal, Reb. Another interesting ruling that came down on the court today was this Colorado, where the court essentially blocked Colorado from having ballot initiatives on the ballot this election cycle. It's kind of ironic that they did that, but yet they ruled differently in Virginia. Of course, we all see Louisiana versus Callis and some of these other cases they ruled, but the Supreme Court unanimously blocked three ballot initiatives aimed at redrawing the state's congressional maps, holding the proposals violated Colorado's constitutional single subject amendment. But yet, in Alabama and in Louisiana and in Tennessee, those things did not apply. And so I think they picked and choose how they want to rule
0: this. Same Supreme Court that kept intact with what they ruled yesterday are the ones that went out and let Alabama, as you said, I think they did. Alabama, I know they maintained. And Texas,
1: threw out a whole election in Louisiana.
0: And Louisiana, that's where we're, and allowed them to redraw the district seat there, Cleo Fields, so that you're only down to one black majority congressional district in a state that's 33% black. Many of us, I'm on my way to later this week to the Essence Music Festival to speak. And been there every year. I missed one since they started in the early 90s. And I'm going to deal with it. You know, I don't go to Essence to just enjoy the show. I do that too. There's nothing wrong with enjoying yourself. But we need to enlighten. We need to organize. And I'm going to be in Louisiana. And I'm going to do a workshop with the only black congressman now since they've taken down Cleo. He and I is going to do a set together. And at the Essence Music Festival. All right, let's take a break. Be right back. Shopton. C-Right. Hot Button Monday. 1-877-532-5797. We'll be right back.

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0: Antoine's been a lot of attention over the last several days about how Democratic Socialist Association, Democratic Socialist Alliance, has won some primaries in Washington, D.C. They won the mayor's race. Well, you might as well say that with the winning the nomination. And in New York, two congressional seats was won by DSA and won by another progressive. And they're saying, does this send a message to the Democratic Party? And if it does, what does it send? And by way, I've said it earlier, but by way of being open, the Democratic winner in Harlem, Darylisa Chevalier, came to the rally Saturday, National Action Network's Saturday rally, as she had come the week before with Mayor Mandani. I've not endorsed her or her opponent, but she took out the Congressman Espiot, who'd been there almost 10 years. And so I've talked to the DSA and the Democratic Party. My only contention, two things that I want your reaction. One is that I've said to everybody that I don't care if you call yourself progressive or not, you've got to support Hakeem Jeffries for Speaker, or you're going to have to face the wrath of a lot of us, including and especially me. And secondly, this whole analysis that black political power was reduced in New York with these elections is bogus. Darylisa defeated, she's a Dominican black who defeated a Dominican in Espiot. The race on the west side of Manhattan, where Micah Lasher, Jewish, beat Alex Boras and President Kennedy's grandson, all white. And the race in Brooklyn, Queens, where Brad Lander, Jewish, beat sitting Congressman Dan Goldman, Jewish. There were no blacks defeated in Tuesday's election. So they use any opportunity to distort facts. You still have a black, you have three black U.S., three black district attorneys in three boroughs. You have the Speaker of the New York State Assembly black. You have the Majority Leader of the New York State Senate black. You have the State Attorney General Tish James black. So you have the incoming Speaker of the House of Representatives, present Majority Leader of the United States Congress black, Hakeem Jeffries. You have the ranking member of Foreign Affairs, Greg Meeks. So how's that reduced? And I think it's important we clear all this up in the air, because people get the wrong idea and therefore get despondent when they already get determined.
2: Well, Reb, a couple of things. Let me tell you the problem I have, the problems I have. I have a very problem. It's very problematic to see videos online of a majority of an all-white Victory Party celebration event yelling and screaming to the first African-American House leader of any caucus and the next speaker, Hakeem Jeffries, we coming for you next. I find that very problematic, insulting, and disrespectful. That came about as of some of the progressive and DSA members. I also find it very insulting and disrespectful that you had the co-chair of the Democratic Socialists of America in a live interview saying that they're not Democrats. They just want to use the Democratic infrastructure or the Democratic brand to get on the ballot and to infiltrate, if you will, the Democratic Party so they can bring about change. If their ideas are so good and if they're so strong in their presence and all those things, then why not use your own infrastructure? Why not use your own grit, if you will, to move your agenda forward, if that's what it is? The third thing is that you don't win elections during election season. And so there were obviously some dynamics on the ground in some of those races where the members, where the incumbent members did not win, Dan Govan, the SBIOT, that probably played some sort of factor in how the results came about. I don't think it was just some sweeping change because people wanted Democratic Socialists. I do think that sometimes, and we saw this with AOC and Joe Crowley, people sometimes take certain spaces for granted, and they underestimate the power of change in a wave year. And so the results kind of played themselves out. With all that being said, we pride ourselves on being a big tent party. We pride ourselves on letting the people decide what our menu looks like as Democrats. The people spoke in those districts in New York, and that's fine. But I will, as I've been clear on every TV program and every reporter's asked me, the path to 218, which is the goal and the mission, does not run through blue districts. It runs through districts like New York 17, where we nominate a patriot and a mom, a former uniform wearing decorated soldier who will take on Mike Lawler, one of the most swing districts in New York, and one of those seats that are a must-win for us if we want to get to 218 to win the majority. On the same night, while America was talking about Mondani and trying to make this Mondani versus Jeffries comparison, in South Carolina District 1, another swing district, we nominated a decorated soldier, a mom, and a patriot who will run in that seat, a swing seat, to replace Nancy Mace. At the same time, in Utah, we nominate a moderate conservative to run in that seat because the pathway to 218 does not run through seats where we already have strong Democratic incumbents. It runs through swing seats in which we have to convince moderate Democrats, we have to convince independent thinkers, and even some Republicans that our agenda is the way of life and is the agenda. And so these tongue wrestling contests that folks want to have for the sake of attention, I'm not interested in it. I'm interested in getting the 218 to make Jeffries the speaker, Joe Neguse the assistant speaker, to make Chantel Brown chair of Ag, to make Greg Meeks the chair of Foreign Affairs, to make Maxine Waters chair of Financial Services, Bobby Scott chair of Aid and Labor, and Bennett Thompson chair of Homeland Security, and some subcommittee chairs and other subsequent things where you have African Americans in leadership in the United States Congress deciding what the mood and the agenda is.
0: And let me say this. The Central Harlem re-nominated Jordan Wright, who's black, in the same district that D'Anzalea won, congressional. There was a city councilwoman that just was a DSA that had won. And then we ran Youssef Salam last year, and he beat her. So let's not get this overblown now. People are going to support what they think is going to service them. And I agree with you that people get happy prematurely. They will only make people go and organize, and maybe that's what they needed to be doing anyway. Also, on a national level, I saw there was an A1 story in the New York Times this morning about Governor Beshear and how he's moving around the country. They start with him coming to our National Action Network convention. Then he went to Jim Clyburn's situation in South Carolina. There's already buzzing, Antoine, about people moving around and getting ready for possible races for president in 28. But what I've said to people is don't leapfrog over 26 into 28. We must take back the House. With these Supreme Court decisions that we just talked about just a while ago, you and I, we need new legislation. And we cannot get that. And we will not move forward unless we get the chairmanships, as you outlined on some committees. And let's not get in these side firefights and not be ready to fight the war. And I think that's important. Let's get ready to take our break. I'm coming back, going to you on the phones and on the message board. 1-877-532-5797 Shopton. See right. Be right back.

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0: 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They've changed a lot of the programming for the weekend, but we are still there. They said because of your supporting and the ratings, we're going to stay right there. They've canceled the show behind us, Weekend Primetime. In fact, they played the Obama Library thing again on Sunday after the show. But we're still there every Saturday and every Sunday. Make sure you watch it. I'm not going to waste your time. That's why many of you watch the show. Also, Saturday Action Rally at Mother AME Zion. We winding down. We almost have our certificate of occupancy. The staff's already in the new headquarters of Nash Action Network that we own the building. We're just waiting on the occupancy certificate so nobody can say nothing when we pack out our auditorium and our overflow rooms. So this Saturday, though, again, we're still at Mother AME Zion, 137th and Lenox in the Village of Harlem. And, of course, we are building up for the big march August 28th in Washington. And hundreds of you already signed up from different cities. We are working diligently on this. I'm going to speak at Essence, asking everybody there to head to Washington. We need to show strength. We need to be in the streets, in the suites, in the voting booth. We have to have a multifaceted strategy. How did we get what they're taking away from us in the first place? How did we get the march? How did we get the Voting Rights Act? We marched. Selma and others dramatized what others had been speaking about. Same thing with the Civil Rights Act of 64. When we are dormant, they'll talk about everybody but us. And when we are active, that's when everybody says, wait a minute. And it empowers the people, our people on the inside, to get legislation, to get other things done. But once you go to sleep, it's not like they're going to come and say, oh, let's be nice to you. No. They got to say, wait a minute. I understand, Trump, your feeling, but these people are enraged. They're upset. That's the numbers we need August 28th in Washington. Go to nationalactionnetwork.net and sign up. Say, this is where I'm at. Is there buses leaving from here? Or I can organize a bus. Or I want you to tell me how to get a bus organized. And we'll help you get resources and get it done. You got 62 days. Let's go. All right, let's go to Demetrius in Cleveland, Ohio, W-E-R-E, Demetrius.
2: Hey, thank you, Reverend Sharpton.
0: Thank you.
2: You and Mr. C. Right. First of all, I would like to give my condolences to Tony Brown, family, and Mr. Farrakhan. Mr. Farrakhan was married to his wife for years, and I know there's a close bondship there. But with his children as well, they lost a grandmother. You know, so I know they are going through some emotional feelings. Also to Tony Brown, because I remember watching his show on PBS, here in Cleveland, the Tony Brown Journal.
0: Right.
2: And it was the first shows that really expressed, you know, a black person, you know, talking to, you know, different black dignitaries in the community. It would entertain us. I remember he himself interviewed Mr. Farrakhan on his show. And his column was interesting as well. Because I believe that's what we're missing here in America. It's a strong black press like we used to have in Sheraton News Network. Because that's really informed the grassroots people about the political system. So nowadays, most people get their information, you know, from the internet. Because the national news on television is sort of biased, you know, for British administration or for those who control it. But we had a strong black press. You know, it gave us an international view of the world, how it affects us as Americans and other people, and it also kept us in touch with with the politician in office, especially the black politician. So I believe that's something that we really miss as a community here in America. And also concerning the ruling Supreme Court made, you know, that take away the asylum for the Haitians and the Syrians. I feel like, you know, how could the Supreme Court give one person the authority to decide who should have asylum and who shouldn't have asylum? To me, there should be some type of legal system set up in place instead of just letting Donald Trump decide which country should have asylum, because he would have biased views who should have asylum in this country. And why send people back to a country where their life is in jeopardy? You know, because they left the country for a reason. You know, because what's going on now in Haiti in certain parts, especially in Port-au-Prince, you know, people are losing their homes because of different groups who want to take over different territory. So people feel threatened in some of their living camps, but they're not even safe there. And also, if Donald Trump want to bomb, you know, boats and so forth, he said they're bringing illegal drugs to America. Why he allowing guns to go to Haiti to supply weapons for the different people there, the different gangs there? You know, be just extended with those weapons going to Haiti, disrupting peaceful people living there in that country. So to me, it suggests the neglect of the Haitian people because of their nationality. Ever since the revolution, when they overthrew slavery, Haiti always been unjustly penalized by France, been penalized by other countries. They haven't been given any type of economic support. You know, they haven't had any industry to move there, and their leaders, you know, haven't had no safe government because different groups are being supplied, I believe, by outside forces. So I believe it's intentionally being put into practice. You know, they keep Haiti from prospering, because before the revolution, Haiti was one of the most prosperous countries in Caribbean, I think. It was the most prosperous colony for France. So the potential is there. But the series of the revolution, no other country not giving up any type of economic treaties, any type of policy, any type of business initiative to help build the economy so people can't go to work, so they won't just run in the streets thinking they can make money, you know, with the gangs and so forth. I think that's a criminal. And it's also important, you know, that people realize that. And also I believe it's profiling as well, because when you sing out certain people, you know, from a certain country because of their skin color, it's based on racism. Now the Syrians, now how are they going to distinguish the Syrians, whether they are Americans or not? You know,
0: well, how are they going to distinguish Haitians from South Carolinians? I mean, they're going to be snatching up everybody. This is a very dangerous ruling, as I said from day one, as I said when it came down. I agree with you there. I also think that we've got to, as my late great friend Michael Jackson said, look at the man in the mirror. All of you, under the sound of my voice, that did not vote, you helped empower Donald Trump to stack the Supreme Court to do all that they're doing. It was Trump adding these three conservative Supreme Court justices with the two they already had to make it a 5-4 court conservative. You did that. Ain't no use in wringing your hands talking about what we gonna do. You should have done what you were supposed to do. Now we got to fight to undo the mess you helped us with. And if anybody in your house, or in your block, or in your bingo team place, or whatever it is you do, didn't vote, tell them they caused the erosion of all that we've gained. And that's why we got to work double time to come back. Go ahead, Demetri.
2: Yeah, I agree with you. Because of the Supreme Court justice, the decision they made with DEI and with education, a number of people are going to lose their jobs. They won't get the opportunity to move up in corporations. They won't get opportunity to go to college because it seemed court's decision that backed Donald Trump policy. If Donald Trump was in office, he would never appoint those Supreme Court justices. So these trickle down to the American people, to those who didn't participate.
0: Well, does anyone think for a minute Kamala Harris would have put these people on the court? Closed down all these federal jobs? I mean, talk to me like you got good sense. It's better and more mature for people to say, yeah, I blew it. Now let's correct it. Because you can't justify it. And like I said when I gave my statement at Reverend Jackson's funeral, I don't blame Trump. I blame us.
1: Keeping it real.
0: Because we had the votes and the ability.
1: Keeping it real.
0: We just didn't turn out. And a bunch of black men talking about, I can't see y'all voting for a woman. A woman brought you in this world.
1: Keeping it real.
0: I tell you what. Anybody listening that got in this world without coming through the womb of a woman, call me. I'll put you on first right after the break. Call me now. You ain't got no use for women if you was born without a woman. I want you to call 1-877-532-5797. You at the top of the queue. You gonna talk next. We'll be right back.
1: Keep it real.
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14: It's Sybil Wilkes with What We Need to Know. A major global update as the U.S. and Iran agreed to a temporary stand down in the Strait of Hormuz following intense weekend military exchanges across Bahrain and Kuwait. And we pause to remember two icons of Black leadership. Pioneering journalist Tony Brown passed away at the age of 93 recently, and the Nation of Islam announced their beloved First Lady Khadija Farrakhan passed away over the weekend at the age of 90. Overseas rescue operations continue in Venezuela, where a $150 million U.S. aid package is deploying following catastrophic earthquakes. Finally, Amazon consumers have until July 27 to file claims up to $51 in the FTC's $2.5 billion Prime settlement. I'm Sybil Wilkes. Be informed.
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live from historic Laverne Park in Los Angeles, California. I'm Tavis Smiley, and I'm so glad to see you and me back in stride again. 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Another great show on tap for you today. In our second hour, two conversations. It's Monday, so we'll kick off hour two in dialogue with Dr. Cornel West, as per usual. On the B side of hour two, University of Rochester Professor Philip V. McHarris explains how the DSA victories, Democratic Socialists of America, in New York, D.C., and beyond, could revive the progressive push to defund the police, and how some black leaders are already pushing back on that notion. In our third hour, two more conversations. Up first, investigative journalist Tracy McMillan on how renters are calling for action to combat the growing surge of take-it-or-leave-it apartment fees and how this new housing bill could backfire on millions of renters. On the B side of our three, Jacobin magazine writer Alex Bronzini-Vender on the premiere of Hamilton 10 years later, been a decade since Hamilton hit Broadway. In his new piece, Alex opines that the play's legacy is actually one of, a legacy of actually sanitizing the founding fathers and functioning as an ideological defense of establishment politics. Ouch. We'll talk to Alex Bronzini-Vender on the backside of our three about the 10th anniversary of Hamilton. All that said, in this first hour, we'll talk politics and more with Evan Hurst, the executive editor of the online publication The Moral High Ground, in just a moment. But first, a brief tribute to Tony Brown, Mother Khadijah Farrakhan, and Cynthia West McDaniel, the sister of Dr. Cornel West. You recall Dr. West was here last Thursday. He was on the line from an airport rushing to get back home to Sacramento. His sister, Cynthia, was in transition, and so she

That's the first African-American to have his own weekday show on PBS and on NPR. That is indeed true. But there is no Tavis Smiley if there is not first a Tony Brown with that Tony Brown's Journal show that aired on the weekends on PBS. A lot of us stand then on Tony's shoulders, whether we know it or not. He passed away at 93, peaceful at his home. And I take some comfort in that because a man who spent his whole life fighting for his people deserve to leave this world in peace. And so I say, rest well, Tony Brown. The work you did will never die. My tribute to Tony Brown. And now my tribute to Mother Khadijah Farrakhan, who I just saw literally weeks ago when I was in Chicago for the 93rd birthday party of the Brother Minister. There are women who stand behind great men, and then there are women who make great men possible. Mother Khadijah Farrakhan was the latter. For decades, she was the quiet strength behind one of the most powerful voices in Black America. While the world watched the Brother Minister, Mother Khadijah was holding the foundation together with faith, with grace, and with an unshakable love for her people. She raised a family, she anchored a movement, and she did it without ever seeking the spotlight for herself. That kind of selfless service is rare. That kind of woman is rare. In the Nation of Islam, she was more than just the First Lady. She was a mother to thousands who never shared her last name. People felt her warmth. I did. They felt her wisdom. I did. They felt seen by Mother Khadijah Farrakhan. I did. And so to the Farrakhan family and to the nation and to everyone she ever touched, we grieve with you today. And we also celebrate her because a life lived that fully, that faithfully, and that lovingly is a life worth honoring. So we honor the life of Mother Khadijah Farrakhan. Your legacy lives on, and it lives in all of us. We'll talk more about Cynthia West McDaniel at the top side of Hour 2 when Dr. West joins us. June continues. It is Black Music Month, and so we continue our celebration of great artists today. For all 3 hours, it is the best of Anita Baker.

0: Every day, somebody somewhere is trying to silence the truth. Not on this show. For over three decades now, Tavis Smiley has been bringing you the conversations that matter, the voices that challenge, the ideas that move us forward. From the halls of power to the heart of the community, Tavis covers it all. Real talk in real time. 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
4: It's Sybil Wilkes with what we need to know. A major global update as the U.S. and Iran agreed to a temporary stand down in the Strait of Hormuz following intense weekend military exchanges across Bahrain and Kuwait. And we pause to remember two icons of black leadership. Pioneering journalist Tony Brown passed away at the age of 93 recently, and the Nation of Islam announced their beloved First Lady Khadija Farrakhan passed away over the weekend at the age of 90. Overseas rescue operations continue in Venezuela, where a $150 million U.S. aid package is deploying following catastrophic earthquakes. Finally, Amazon consumers have until July 27 to file claims up to $51 in the FTC's $2.5 billion Prime settlement. I'm Sybil Wilkes. Be informed. Be empowered.

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0: It's the best of Anita Baker all 3 hours of our program today. June is Black Music Month, and we choose a different artist every day during the month of June and tap into the best of their catalog. It is also true of Anita. So many hits, so little time. But the best of Anita Baker all 3 hours of this program today as we celebrate June as Black Music Month. Turn it up, Miles. Just a minute. Give me this. Give it to me. You bring me joy. Thank you, Anita. It's the best of Anita Baker, again, all 3 hours of our program today. Before I get to Evan Hurst, who I am grateful for his patience, it's one of those days we needed to get those tributes out at the start of the program. That's been breaking news all weekend. Wanted to honor Tony Brown, wanted to honor Mother Khadijah. We'll talk again about Cynthia West McDaniel, top of hour two, and Dr. West joins us. So I had to do that, and I want to do this right quick, and I'll go straight to Evan Hurst for the rest of this hour. You know, there are people who make you laugh, and then there are people who use laughter to change the world. Mel Brooks is the latter. 100 years ago, Mel Brooks was born. Yesterday, in fact, was his birthday. Let that sink in. 100 years old, a century of pure, unfiltered, fearless genius. Mel Brooks taught us something profound, that comedy is courage. It takes guts to make people laugh at the things that scare them the most. He made us laugh at Hitler. He made us laugh at racism. He made us laugh at Hollywood itself. And in doing so, he robbed all those things of some of their power. Blazing Saddles, The Producers, Young Frankenstein, these aren't just funny films. These are American masterpieces. They will be studied and celebrated long after all of us are gone. But here's what I love most about Mel Brooks. The joy has never left him. At 100 years old, the man still lights up a room, still finds the punchline, still loves living out loud. That's a gift. And that is grace. Happy 100th birthday, Mel Brooks. Thank you for the laughter. Thank you for the courage. And thank you for reminding all of us to never take life too seriously. Here's to 100 more years. And here is a clip of me talking with Mel Brooks in 2014 about Blazing Saddles, which Mel co-wrote with the GOAT, Richard Pryor, and is now ranked as the funniest movie of all time by the American Film Institute.
1: There's a backstory to Pryor about this project, and I'll let you do.
2: Well, I begged Warner Brothers to, but, you know, I wanted him to be the Black Sheriff.
1: Mm-hmm.
2: And I knew he was a genius, and he was helping write the thing, and I knew what a great actor he was and how funny he, maybe the funniest stand-up comedian who ever lived. I'm not just saying
1: there
2: that.
1: There are a lot actually. Of comedians who say that, though.
2: I mean, right, though, yeah. He may be the funniest who ever lived. And so, you know, I said to Warner Brothers, if you don't let me hire Richard Pryor to be the Black Sheriff, Black Bart, I'm not going to do it. And they said, we can't, we found out he takes drugs, blah, blah, blah. We're not going to do it, and I quit. And then Richard said, don't quit, I didn't get my last payment. You know, I said, okay, Richard. And then, so, you know, Richard and I were looking, and we looked at a lot of different actors, and every African-American who ever was an actor came and auditioned. And Richard, really, when we got Cleavon Little, he said, man, he's handsome and he's classy, and he's black. I said, what do you mean? He said, you know, if I was the Black Sheriff, I could be Cuban. I'm Cafe Olay, man. You know, he said, but Cleavon, he's scared of out of the West, you know. Anyway, there was nobody darker or more handsome and more classy.
1: I know you had to ask, what did Pryor say to you when you asked him about, I hate saying the N-word, but when you asked him about the N-word, what did Pryor say to you?
2: Well, you know, the great thing about Richard Pryor was that I would say, Richard, can I use the N-word? He said, you must. Okay, I used it. So, Richie, can I use the N-word there? You have to. Okay. And there wasn't one time when I asked Richie, can I use it? He said, you know, ad infinitum. He said, man, ad infinitum. Just use it every way and every. So I had Richard's blessing.
1: Yeah.
2: And when they would ask me, I said, blame it on Richard. I would never use that. You know.
0: Oh, Mel Brooks, funny guy. And it's a, as you know, for those who listen regularly, hope that means you. Richard Pryor's daughter was on this program a week or two ago. We talked about that very issue, his use of the N-word and how he stopped using the N-word at a certain point in his career. But we celebrate the 100th birthday yesterday of Mel Brooks. What an honor for me to have talked to Mel a number of times in his career. And that was a clip again from 2014. Now, Evan Hurst, thank you for your patience. One of those days, executive editor of the online public The Moral High Ground. How are you, Evan?
3: Hi, Tavis. I'm good. How are you?
0: Man, if I complained, I'd be an ingrate. I deeply thank you for your patience. Usually, I get to my guests much faster than this in the first
3: That's
0: hour.
3: Totally fine.
0: Yeah.
3: 100th birthday for Mel Brooks. What an event.
0: Yeah, it's a huge event. I saw the New York Times. Everybody else did huge pieces about Mel yesterday. He deserved it. He's earned it. But that story of him and Pryor is just a great story that only Mel Brooks could tell in the way he told it. So I wanted to make sure the audience heard that clip of that conversation again back in 2014.
3: Oh, absolutely. Yeah. Absolutely. Talk about somebody that we all grew up with.
0: No question about it. Happy birthday, Mel Brooks. Let me now spend the rest of this hour with Evan Hurst, and there is all kinds of news to unpack. Let's see how much Evan and I can cover in this first hour. I start with the obvious, the Supreme Court. These rulings are coming out every 5 minutes, it seems. There are two or three big ones that have dropped today. We're still waiting on tomorrow, one final day, I believe. We believe one final day of rulings to drop tomorrow. Still waiting on birthright citizenship. But at the moment, we know that the Supreme Court has a allowed states to, in fact, count mail-in ballots that arrive late. Donald Trump and Republicans have been going in, I should say, on these mail-in ballots. To my mind, just another way to engage their interest in voter suppression. But the Supreme Court has allowed this mail-in ballot to stand, and that's a big deal, not just in the state that brought the case, Mississippi, but in places like California, where I sit right now, and other states that allow ballots to come in after Election Day. This is a big deal, Evan. What say you? Are you surprised that Trump didn't get what he wanted on mail-in ballots?
3: Well, you know, sometimes the Supreme Court has the weirdest little lines that they just decide that, well, we can't find a reason to get rid of that one yet. We were joking a little while ago, you know, I'm also the managing editor of Won't Get, and mm-hmm. we were joking in our chat room that, you know, we hope that they're not just buttering us up to go ahead and, you know, put a stake through the heart of birthright citizenship tomorrow.
0: Yeah.
3: But I mean, hey, we have to take the wins where we get them. And it is a good proof that, you know, the people out there who are filing these lawsuits and taking these things to court, you know, you do have to just keep fighting it everywhere, because sometimes you do win, even with an illegitimate partisan hack Supreme Court like the one we've got.
0: Yep.
3: So he's, of course, screaming on Truth Social right now.
0: I'm
3: so,
0: sure he is. I'm sure. I haven't had a chance to see it yet, but I'm sure he is. Is it your sense that in any way this slows down Trump and Republican efforts at more voter suppression? Does it slow it down, or is this just a small speed bump in this journey?
3: They treat every one of these things as a speed bump.
0: Yeah.
3: I mean, that's the thing about their side that they've been, you know, that hopefully our side is finally starting to really understand the last couple of years. But I mean, they have understood this court strategy for a really long time. And, you know, they just keep throwing things at the wall. Whatever sticks, they run with it. So no, they're not going to stop. They're not going to stop their efforts to, you know, to rig the midterms, to do whatever they possibly can. The Washington Post this weekend had a thing about how Trump is absolutely panicking right now, because he knows on some level that if people's votes are counted, they're going to lose, and they're going to lose by a lot in November. And so, you know, he's trying to do this thing. He's trying to get the SAVE Act passed. He's throwing that Hail Mary. Whatever they can do, as fast as they can do it. So this is what they're going to scream about today, but yep, they're not going to stop.
0: I'll come back to today in just a second. Let me jump to tomorrow. You mentioned birthright citizenship. I did as well. I heard you, as the audience heard you earlier, suggest you hope that this isn't buttering us up today to drive a stake through our hearts tomorrow on birthright citizenship. What's your gut telling you about that? And before you answer, I will remind the audience, they listen every day, that I've not talked to a single person in the last year who thinks the Supreme Court is going to give Trump what he wants on birthright citizenship. I've said repeatedly, I'm not holding my breath on that, but what's your gut tell you, Evan?
3: My gut says the same that yours does. I mean, that it's just so clear there is one of these things with these cases, you know, as we've watched things go up in front of really, you know, the 1-2 of Alito and Thomas, you always kind of get this sense with them, and sometimes with Kavanaugh, that they're kind of inviting the right case to come in their opinion. So sometimes when they like rule against something, it's almost like they draw a blueprint for the next litigants. Like, this is the kind of case I need so that I can get rid of, for instance, Obergefell or mm-hmm. Roe v. Wade or whatever. Mm-hmm. This is another Hail Mary. They're not, I don't think they're going to get this one. I really hope I'm right. I hope we're all right. It's pretty cut and dry in the Constitution.
4: Yep.
3: So it's, you know, not a complicated question.
0: Well, it's not complicated. We'll see how complicated they make it if and when this decision drops tomorrow, as we expect. The Supreme Court watchers expect it's going to drop tomorrow. We come forward, another case, another ruling that's come out today. Supreme Court rules that Trump cannot fire the Fed member Lisa Cook. That's the sister. He can't fire the sister. She dug her heels in and took this thing all the way to the Supreme Court, and here we are. So he cannot fire her, but the court has granted him more power over other independent agencies. So on balance, they've given Trump more power to say, you're fired, but they somehow had a carve-out for Fed member Lisa Cook. We'll try to explain that as best we can when we come forward. 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
5: Who's sitting across from Tavis this week? Leaders, legends, game changers. The people shaping the country and the culture. They come to Tavis Smiley because this is where the real conversations happen. No spin, no fluff. Just straight talk and straight answers. Tavis Smiley. Because the Kingian question, where do we go from here, starts right here.
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0: the best of Anita Baker. All 3 hours of Tavis Smiley today. We continue our celebration of June as Black Music Month. Just a couple more days left in this month. What a joy it is every year in June to tap into the best of the Black musical tradition. Every day on this program, we choose a different artist, cover all the genres, and today it is the best of Anita Baker. All 3 hours of this program. I'm delighted to have Evan Hurst with us in this hour, executive editor of the online publication The Moral High Ground and managing editor of the political satire site Wonkette, which you mentioned earlier. Pleased to have Evan on. Evan, let me ask you right quick before I get back to these Supreme Court cases. For those who have never tapped into this online publication, The Moral High Ground, I suspect they have questions about what that is. Highlight that for me right quick and we'll push forward.
1: Okay, yeah. So The Moral High Ground, and this is kind of the elevator speech for it. It's a side project that I started. My background is evangelical, and I speak fluent evangelical. I came up in that church in the South. And, you know, like many of us, I've gone a lot of directions on my own journey with that. But looking at the moment that we sit in right now as a nation, but also, you know, around the world, we are enduring a kind of a worldwide and a national tantrum from mostly white, mostly male, conservative evangelicals and Catholics, kind of that's related to what they perceive as their loss of influence and loss of respect. And we are all part of it. And right now we are in the middle of this moment, obviously, where MAGA's back in power. This is their last gasp in a lot of ways. They are obsessed with the idea that they have got to seize power and they have to do it for God, because if they don't, then, you know, the whole everything's going to fall apart, blah, blah, blah, whatever. Mm-hmm. Woke, you know, whatever their buzzwords are. And so my thesis with The Moral High Ground is that just it's remarkable the number of stories that can be interpreted through that lens. Mm. And so I just, you know, I said, well, you know, what can I do to help? And one thing that I can do is I realize that, you know, I have this background, and my background is specifically kind of like the conservative Presbyterian side of things. Mm-hmm. But there's a lot of words and language that I just automatically understand that I realize, oh, well, if you didn't grow up in this, you might not realize mm-hmm. that such and such thing is a big, you know, boogeyman for this specific kind of conservative evangelical. Mm-hmm. Or you might not have the whatever. And so I kind of just try to, in my kind of trademark, you know, I cuss a lot, I make a lot of jokes, I'm very irreverent, and I try to bridge that divide. I try to, I try to be a voice for people who maybe, you know, don't have as much, aren't as bold as I am. that's kind of the long and short of it.
0: Yeah, Evan reminds me of a t-shirt I saw somebody wearing the other day. I just looked at it and shook my head. T-shirt said, I love Jesus, but I cuss a little.
1: Well, and, you know, and I think that was from that famous clip from the Ellen show.
0: Yeah. That'd be where that came from. Let me get back. I'm glad you answered that question. I wanted people to understand what the Moral High Ground is. I've said it a couple of times. I thought I'd let you unpack that right quick. Speaking of unpacking, let me get back to the Supreme Court. We talked about this first case. Donald Trump loses today, in case you've just tuned in, on mail-in ballots. I'm glad about that, even though it takes forever to count these ballots in California. We literally just, over the weekend, weeks after Election Day, they just now certified the votes here in California, here in Los Angeles County. So it takes a while, and yet it does expand the process for people to engage, and I think that's a good thing, all things considered. And so we were about to take it on the chin, conceivably, if the Supreme Court had voted with Donald Trump on mail-in ballots. That is not the case, and I think that's a good thing. Let me move from mail-in ballots now to the Supreme Court ruling that Trump cannot fire the African-American Fed member, Lisa Cook, but it did grant him more power over other independent agencies. No matter how one looks at this, the bottom line is simply this, Evan, as I read it, Donald Trump and the executive branch have been given yet more power, and that troubles me. That's my read. What's yours?
1: That's exactly my read. And the other thing is that clearly this ideologically captured Supreme Court sees the Fed as different from other agencies mm-hmm. out there. They don't care about the other ones. They don't care about the FTC. But there is something in them that's protecting people's pocketbooks, I'm going to guess. Maybe recognizes that, actually Trump and his tariffs and his obsession with interest rates and all of that, maybe he doesn't know what he's doing. So this, for whatever reason, this is the line that they've drawn. And they're like, oh no, you can't mess with the Fed. All the others, all these other, great things where we cherish a degree of independence, that doesn't matter. That can be part of the fascist authoritarian capture. That's fine. So yeah, no, I think you're exactly right. This is still just more power, and it's great for the Fed, but that's it.
0: It is, as Evan suggested earlier, a sort of a mixed bag for Donald Trump this time around. He won big on those immigration cases. He lost on mail-in voting, and he loses on this sex abuse verdict against him in the E. Jean Carroll case. The Supreme Court today declined a request by President Trump to review a $5 million civil judgment against him after a jury found back in 2023 that he had sexually abused and defamed the writer E. Jean Carroll. The announcement, interestingly, by the justices did not include any reasoning, and no public dissents were noted. They just rejected his request, declined his request to review this $5 million judgment against him. So again, mixed bag, but at least in this case, this sex abuse verdict that stands against Donald Trump. Evan Hurst.
1: Well, certainly. And I don't think that they were ever going to look at that one. I mean, it is interesting if you think about, and there is another angle to the Fed thing as well. He's screaming all over Truth Social again right now. And there is one thing that for him, he may not quite understand how much he won on the independent agencies, because we know how Trump gets fixated on something, and we know how fixated he's been on the Fed, and we also know how threatened he is by women, and particularly black women. So, for Trump in his emotional state today, he might be thinking it was a clean sweep for him losing. And that is, he can just have the day that, whatever. He can wallow in it for all I care. But so that's an interesting element to this as well. But yeah, no, I mean, E. Jean Carroll, they weren't going to look at that. He's just, again, throwing things at the wall.
0: So there are your three big cases today. Again, the Supreme Court allows this $5 million sex abuse verdict against him to stand. They allow states to count mail-in ballots that arrive late, rejecting a challenge by Trump and the Republican National Committee. And they have given him more power. More power to fire persons, leaders at various government agencies, although they did a carve out and did not let him fire the Fed member Lisa Cook. There are your three big cases today. We expect this birthright citizenship case, if I can say it, to drop tomorrow, and we'll see what that looks like. But we're almost through this phase that we go through every June when the Supreme Court takes its summer hiatus, but not before dropping all of these rulings. We'll see where we end up tomorrow when we come forward. More with Evan Hurst on Tavis Smiley.
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0: Tavis Smiley and Evan Hirsch of the online publication The Moral High Ground, also managing editor of the political satire site Wonkette. It seems to me, Evan, we'll get to this in just a second, I promise. It seems to me that in this particular term, the Supreme Court of the United States has become more overtly racial in its rulings and, frankly, in its writings. That's my read, more overtly racial in its rulings and its writings. Put a pin in that. We'll come to that in just a second. Evan mentioned that Donald Trump is screaming on Truth Social. Indeed, he is. Let me just share with you right quick what he's saying on Truth Social even as we speak. On the Cook lawsuit, I quote from his Truth Social post, "The Cook lawsuit, having to do with her suitability in sitting on the board of the Federal Reserve, was sent back by the Supreme Court on a strictly procedural basis. We will take appropriate action immediately to make sure that someone who is committed wrongdoing will not be making vital decisions concerning the welfare of the United States of America. Thank you for your attention to this matter." President Donald J. Trump making it abundantly clear in that post. They ain't done with Lisa Cook yet. The Supreme Court again gave her a reprieve today. But Trump saying we will take appropriate action immediately to continue going after Lisa Cook, the black woman sitting on the Fed. So that's his screaming, to use Evan's word, about Lisa Cook. On True Social. Here's what he's saying about the E. Jean Carroll case. "Surprisingly, the Supreme Court declined to review a fake case brought against me by a woman I never met. Decades old celebrity photo line standing with her husband does not count. I will continue to fight against this weaponization and lawfare case against me, including the ridiculous claim of defamation, with all my power and strength. This case is really against the United States of America and all it stands for, and should never be allowed to happen to another president or candidate to be. New York State created a law for an instant speck of time going back many decades in order to wrongfully nab me. It was tailor-made, and this injustice cannot be allowed to stand. Thank you for your attention to this matter, President Donald J. Trump." That's funny. A case that has to do with nobody but him is now a case that's all about anybody who's a potential future president or candidate for office. Okay. Donald Trump, again, is screaming on social media about these cases on which he has lost today. A number of rulings coming down today by the U.S. Supreme Court. In our remaining moments with Evan Hirsch, we'll talk about my view at least and get Evan's response on whether or not it's just me, or whether or not the U.S. Supreme Court is becoming more overtly racial in its rulings. I'm thinking specifically about the writings and the rulings with regard to guns and with regard to voting rights and this split on race inside the Supreme Court. 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
0: One more screaming post from Donald J. Trump on his True Social. This one relates to the third case we talked about, the mail-in ballot case. In light of the tremendous loss in the Supreme Court today concerning voters' rights and the fact that people's votes are allowed to be counted long after an election is over, it is more important than ever to pass the Save America Act, which is all voters must show photo ID, all voters must show proof of citizenship, no mail-in ballots, except for illness, disability, military deployment, or travel. He goes on to say that there's only one reason to oppose the Save America Act: cheating. He puts cheating in all caps. The only reason to oppose the Save America Act is cheating. There again, Donald Trump screaming, as Evan Hurst suggested on social media, about all of these cases today coming down from the U.S. Supreme Court. I've got 3 minutes left, Evan. Let me pivot right quick to this notion of overt racism, at least as I see it. You look at the guns case. You look at the voting rights case where the Supreme Court gutted voting rights as we know it. And both of these decisions, split the 6-3 conservative court along ideological lines. How to consider race, I think, is becoming a major fault line in this court over the recent years. The court's conservatives, as you well know, have advanced a colorblind approach to the Constitution that often views consideration of race as discriminatory. The liberal justices have stressed that, as Ketanji Brown Jackson put it, black Americans are still saddled with the ramifications of centuries of legally authorized exclusion. So this issue of race, which I regard as the most intractable issue in this country, is showing itself up. I see the fault lines more and more every day inside the Supreme Court. You see the same thing?
1: Well, yeah. And I mean, it seems like the idea, it's like the weaponization of the idea of, like, I can't see color. It's the whole idea that, you know, that we're so unracist that we can't even mention that race exists. And if you do, you're the real racist. So that's just opening them up to make all kinds of decisions that used to be completely unthinkable. And, you know, it's not just the court. Just last week, there are so many mainstream people saying what used to be the quiet part loud.
0: Yeah.
1: I'm sure you talked about, you know, Representative Tom Emmer, the House Majority Whip, like very powerful Republican congressman last year, and just the absolute white supremacist rant that he went on about Somalian immigrants. And it's like, oh my God, they're showing us they're who they are. You know,
0: yep.
1: There's no question.
0: No, that's Maya Angelou. When people show you who they are, believe them the first time, and they are showing us who they are. And I suspect in the months and years to come, so long as this court stays 6-3 the way it is, these racial fault lines are going to become much more predominant and much more obvious for all of us to see, as we saw in this Hawaii gun regulations case and in the case gutting the Voting Rights Act. Some of the stuff that Samuel Alito has written in these opinions, if that didn't make you see clearly that he's looking at everything through a racial lens, I don't
1: Sam
0: know.
1: Sam Alito, he's a Fox News comment section. Like,
0: yeah. that he is.
1: No. You know, yeah.
0: Nope, no argument there. Evan Hirsch, executive editor of the online publication The Mohawk Ground, managing editor of the political satire site Wonkette. Evan, thanks for your insight. Good to have you on. Enjoy the rest of your day, sir.
1: You too. Thanks, Tavis.
0: We push toward the top of hour two, as usual on Monday. Dr. Cornel West is with us. You're listening to Tavis.
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8: Tony Masaccio here live at Harry's Steakhouse in Independence. 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

0: Tavish, the best of Anita Baker, all 3 hours of Tavish Smiley. And as you well know, in the month of June, Dr. West joins us at the top of the second hour on Mondays and Thursdays. He chooses his own walk-on song, even if I have selected the artist of the day. I chose Anita Baker, but he has chosen this particular track. I'll let him explain why in just a second after I say to him and to the entire West family how sorrowful we are for the loss of Cynthia West. His sister, just a few days ago. Dr. West was here last Thursday on the phone live from an airport, hustling back home to Sacramento as Cynthia was in the midst of making her transition, and she has now transitioned. So, Doc, our thoughts and prayers with you and the entire family, sir. What an honor to have you on this program in the midst of these these circumstances, sir.
1: Well, brother, again, I just appreciate the love, man. I was talking with my beloved sister who's still alive, Cheryl, and brother herself, with the beloved husband and companion of 37 years for Cynthia, and then of course the one and only Cliff, my older brother. It's a heavy thing to think of living in the world without your blessed sister, man. And that's true for mom, it's true for dad, but it's a whole new thing to be in the world and not hear a voice, man. You know what I mean? Little Cliff was saying the same thing. My son and Zaytoon, my daughter, and of course, beloved Anahita, my wife. It's a whole different way of dealing with the world, brother. But we were taught by Irene and Cliff to prepare ourselves to put on our armor and to be ready precisely for these kind of catastrophic moments in life so we can bounce back and be the best that we could be. And we thank the genius and geniality and generosity of Anita Baker, brother. Mm. That song is the best thing yet. But you know what the brother who wrote that, he wrote, If You Think You're Lonely Now, by Bobby Womack, he co-wrote that song too. I think his name was Patrick Moten with Jerome as well. It's a beautiful song. Thank God for the music. Thank God for Jesus. Thank God for Tavis. Thank God for all of our loved ones. We've received some wonderful things. And, of course, I want to extend my deep, deep love and deep prayers for the Paracon family. Mother Khadija, Anahita, and I were just with them just a year or so ago. My prayers are with Minister Lewis Paracon and his family. Same is true for Brother Tony Brown. What a pioneer. What a path blazer. We shall never forget him. Opening doors that Brother Tavis walked through. And like Cynthia, she's got grace. She's got dignity. She's got strength. She's got love. And we got to build on precisely who she was. We got to build on the legacy of those three that we're talking about, brother. They gave so much, man. They gave so much. Mel Brooks, too, is genius. Yeah, don't want to downplay that brother's contribution. Lord have mercy. Get the prior to it. Go on and on.
0: No, we could.
1: We just got to be strong. We got to be strong, brother.
0: No, well, you are strong. You and the family. And our thoughts and prayers, again, with the West family as they prepare to funeralize Cynthia West, Dr. West's sister. More with that corner, West, when we come forward on Tavish Smiley.

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2: It's hard to believe that 2026 is halfway over. It's startling that 6 months have passed already. When you were 10, it seemed like your teen years would never come. By the time you're a teenager, you just can't wait for 21. However, do you remember when 30 years old seemed to come right after 23? And then 40 and 30 years felt like they were only a couple years apart. Wow. And at 40, statistics say that your life is half over if you are blessed. At 50, some of us start having pains in parts of our bodies that we didn't even know we had. Then here comes 60, and everybody is saying yes, ma'am, or no, sir, to you. By your 70s, you become acutely aware that life is way too short, that time moves way too fast, and there definitely are no replays and no rewinds. So relish every second of every minute of every hour you are blessed to have, because time cannot be repeated.
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4: Sometimes he fails at

Anita Baker sounds so good. That's Greg Fillinganes on piano. Greg was just here not too, too long ago, and we talked about his work with Michael Jackson, Anita Baker, and so many other greats, alongside Quincy Jones, Quincy Delight Jones. But I hear Greg on that piano sounding awfully good. If you're listening, Greg Fillinganes, we are better because of your playing, brother. Greg makes everybody sound better, but that ain't hard to do with Anita Baker. We're playing the best of Anita Baker all 3 hours of our show today. June is Black Music Month. We choose a different artist every day and tap into the best of their catalog. And today we are just loving on some Anita Baker all 3 hours of this program, as we are loving on Dr. West and the entire West family today and in the days to come. Doc, let me pick up where we left off last Thursday, if I can. As you recall, Katrina VanDenHeuvel from The Nation magazine was on in the first hour last Thursday, and she and I had a difference of opinion on whether or not there was actually room in the Democratic Party for diversity of thought. Katrina's view was that there is and that there has to be. My thought was, I'm not so sure, Katrina. Dr. West comes in the second hour, and I think sided more with me than with Katrina on that particular issue. But here's the point. Since that time, I literally have a stack of articles in front of me that suggest that I'm right and Katrina was wrong, with all due respect to my friend Katrina VanDenHeuvel. I'm reading one headline that says, Democratic leaders want the party to moderate. Its base has other ideas. Democratic leaders want the party to moderate. Its base has other ideas. Here's another article. Centrist Democrats rebuke the party's left wing. We are capitalist, not socialist. There is a letter that's circulating around Capitol Hill that's been signed by a bunch of moderate Democrats that says we are capitalist,

0: Now, socialists, the moderates in the party, are rebuking the party's left wing. This, Katrina, is what I was talking about last Thursday, and you're going to get more of this as the DSA keeps popping up here and there and everywhere. I just don't believe that the Democratic Party has room in it for a diversity of thought. If they couldn't handle Bernie Sanders, how are they going to handle Bernie's babies? If they can't handle Bernie Sanders, they can't handle Bernie's babies, and I'm calling all these DSA winners around the country Bernie's babies. So I think there's going to be a come to Jesus meeting of some sort inside the Democratic Party. That's my read, but I digress. Dr. West, the mic is yours.
1: Brother, I think you're absolutely right. And I think I'm a living example of it. You're right. That I couldn't fit in the party. I was on the Democratic Party platform committee three times under Bill Bradley in 1999, under Bernie Sanders in 2016, under Bernie Sanders again, 2020. And all I did was what? Raise the issues that begins with a love for black people and poor people, which means the issues of poverty, dealing with police brutality and mass incarceration, and dealing with genocide in Gaza, and dealing with the situations in Haiti and AFRICOM in Africa, and on each one of those, and let alone breaking up the monopoly. Mm-hmm. Not just trying to gain access to their money, and then act as if you have a critique of them, but you got to break them up. That's what socialism is. So that the left-wing Democratic Party don't have any real socialists. They have social democrats. Social democrats are New Deal liberals today. FDR would be a communist for most of the Democrats these days.
0: Mm.
1: Because he had massive social programs empowering poor people, empowering working people, but even he, as we know, in his New Deal, did not include who? Domestic workers, domestic maids in private households, and agricultural laborers. Why? Because you had white supremacists in the Democratic Party that didn't want to gain didn't want black people to gain access to the benefits. So even the New Deal was racist. And we just telling the truth because Jim Crow was assumed. It was taken for granted in the way genocide is assumed and taken for granted. Or today, even in left-wing discourses, nobody want to say a word about all the oppression and executions in Iran. Mm. Don't want to say a word about dissenting voices in China. They want to be quiet because they want to stay on somebody's plantation. If you don't want to be on anybody's plantation, you're going to be in trouble because you're going to have to create your own space. And the Democratic Party is its own neoliberal plantation. I'm saying that explicitly in the name of my own beloved sister, who is free, thoroughly free. And people come at me tooth and nail, oh, you're hard on Obama. Oh, you're hard on elected officials. I love them as human beings. I'll protect them when white supremacy attacks the Obamas or anybody else. But they don't say a mumbling word about poverty. They don't say a mumbling word about the drones dropped on innocent folks in Somalia. They don't say a mumbling word about genocide in Gaza. They don't say a mumbling word about oppressed people and so many people from Iran and other places as well. You got to be free. That's what Anita Baker was, brother. She come out of Toledo, which produced the greatest jazz pianist in the history of the world, at Art Tatum. That's where she was born. She was shaped by Hartford Memorial Baptist Church. What was poured into her so she can now pour into us to help us deal with catastrophes like the death of our loved ones? That's freedom. That's love. That's courage. That's consistency. Thank God for the black musical tradition.
0: Yeah, and that's why we're celebrating Anita Baker all 3 hours of our program today. Let me go back to this notion of these DSA members who are winning races in New York as Mayor Mondami and now in D.C. and other places we could go to, and Bernie Sanders endorsing a lot of these people and a lot of them are winning. To your point of creating your own space, I wonder whether or not you can see a little further down the road now and tell me whether or not we are closer. It ain't quite happened as yet, but are we getting closer to the day when we will see a legitimate third party option?
1: Well, many of us are fighting for it, but there's also the other alternative, bro, Tappas. There's another possibility, which is America is too corrupt. America is too racist. America is too oligarchic. America is too tied to predatory capitalism to cultivate the capacity to deal with poor people, to sustain a legitimate third party that's rooted in speaking to the needs of poor and working people. It is a possibility that America just doesn't have the capacity for that. Well, there's structural limitations to every empire. There's a chance that America doesn't have the capacity to treat the masses of poor and black people with decency and dignity. Du Bois reached that conclusion.
0: Yeah, and left.
1: Garvey reached that conclusion.
0: And left, yeah. Yeah, both of them.
1: Exactly. There's certain truths we have to come to terms with. Now, I'm not saying that these truths are necessarily in place. There's always a possibility of the unpredictable. But we have to be honest, though, brother. If all we have is a Democratic Party as the fundamental institutional vehicle for the freedom of black folk, you're going to lead a whole lot of folk into the crack house. I'll tell you that right now.
0: So let me pick up on that. I said, when Doc was talking about Du Bois, I said, and left. He said Garvey. I said, and left. Actually, Garvey, as we know, was escorted out. Du Bois did, in fact, leave of his own free will, as did Randall Robinson, as did James Baldwin, as did many others, just sort of gave up on the American Democratic experiment. Paul Robeson. Long list of those who just gave up on the Democratic experiment here in America. But to your point, if this is as good as it gets, I'm thinking about what happens. We just played that song, your walk-on song, You're the Best Thing Yet. If this is as good as it gets, which is to say these are the choices that we are stuck with perennially, what happens to the American Democratic experiment? If these are the only options that we will ever have.
1: Well, again, there's always the unpredictable, though, brother. There is a mystery in human history, just like in his human life. So I'm not imposing a premature closure. I'm just saying it is possible that American democracy is coming to an end. It does not have the capacity to deal with the chickens that are coming home to roost in the form of the wealth inequality, the hatred against indigenous peoples, hatred against brown, hatred against black, working class, weak, the professional managerial classes posing and posturing, most of them not too for real, not concerned about integrity and honesty. That's the end of an empire. And it takes many years for that end to actually to reach fruition, but that's a real possibility. I'm not saying that is necessarily the truth, but I'm saying it's a possibility. All we got to do is work with what we got, be the best with who we can be, and build on the best of what is bequeathed to us by those who came before. That's all we can do, brother. We bear witness.
0: No, I've got it.
1: But never give up. Don't sell out.
0: That's it. That's it. On the backside of this, I'm going to talk to University of Rochester Professor Philip V. McHarris about these DSA victories in New York, D.C., and beyond, and how they could revive the progressive push to defund the police, and how some black leaders are already pushing back on that very notion. Here is Raphael Warnock talking to Bill Maher on Real Time.
2: What is the appropriate place where we should land with, I hope we're not for no prisons and no police, because, you know, that's anarchy, and what's going on in the country presently?
3: I'm senior pastor of Ebenezer in Atlanta, but I actually lived in New York for 10 years. I went to seminary there, and I, you know, was on staff at a church in those communities represented by, assuming the new congresswoman. Right. If you talk to folks in those communities, they don't want to abolish the police.
2: No, I know.
3: They've had their share of issues with the police. Mm-hmm. We know the whole sad spectacle of stop and frisk. Mm-hmm. When I was a student at Union Theological Seminary, one of my classmates was thrown up against a wall late one night. Folks jumped out of an unmarked car. We know the story. We've heard it time and time again. So we've got to address these issues. Over the course of the last several decades, the United States of America, the land of the free, has become the mass incarceration capital of the world. We've made a set of public policy choices that have made us no safer. We put more people in prison than any nation on the planet. We put a greater percentage of our people in prison.
2: Yeah, the numbers are amazing.
3: Than any nation on the planet. And I've lived this personally. My brother went through this, as I talked about in my book. Yes. And so it's something that I think a lot about, and we've got to fix it.
0: So that's Senator Raphael Warnock talking to Bill Maher about this issue of defund the police. The fear, again, Doc, is that as these Democratic Socialists rise up, that we're going to start to hear that chant once again. You heard Raphael's take. Let me hear yours.
1: No, but brother, I say shame on Raphael and Bill Maher. I know Bill Maher just won the Mark Twain Prize, and the neo-fascist government gave it to him. And we know he's a talented brother. I got love for my brother, but shame on both of them. Ain't nobody talking about abolishing the police. You're talking about abolishing police murder. We want to abolish police brutality. We want forms of public safety that accent the dignity of black people. Nobody's talking about abolishing the police. Nobody's talking about abolishing prisons. We want abolition of mass incarceration that has racist policies that end up with 45% of those in those jails black and brown. That doesn't mean you're abolishing prisons. It means you're coming up with systems of punishment that are not racist, and systems of punishment that allow for rehabilitation and education rather than torture, which is what solitary confinement is. That's why we defended Mumia Abdul-Jamal. That's why they're defending other black folk who have been innocent, who have been taken to jail, and those who are guilty to taking to jail. Yes, they need to be punished, but they need to be rehabilitated, need to be educated. So it's these discourses about the slogans that are so wrong. Nobody's saying abolish all the police, and people laugh with a little neoliberal chuckle when people are suffering in jail. You see what I mean? That's part of the public discourse. Thank God KBLA 1587 wants to get at the truth of the discourse as it relates to the suffering of black people. Yeah. So that's why I say shame on Raphael. Shame on Bill Maher to spread those kind of lies when people are suffering in jail, not just in this country, but in so many places around the world.
0: And that is why Dr. Cornel West is always welcome on this program every Monday and Thursday, top of the second hour, to help us get at the truth of the discourse. Doc, put it in praying for you and the family. I'll talk to you soon. We love you.
1: Love you, love you. Thank you, man.
0: More of Tavis Smiley when we come forward.
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0: I'm Tavis Smiley. That is Anita Baker. We're playing the best of Anita all 3 hours of our show today as we continue our celebration. A couple more days left in the month of June. June is Black Music Month. And every day we choose a different artist of the day. We call it our artist in residence, and we tap into the best of their catalog all 3 hours of this program. And today we are hearing some of the best of Anita Baker, all 3 hours of Tavis Smiley. You just heard Dr. Cornel West, some of the best of him, pushing back on Raphael Warnock and Bill Maher. The clip I played a moment ago, I'm going to play it again in case you've just tuned in before I get to Philip V. McHarris, who is a University of Rochester professor. We invited him on to talk about how these DSA victories in New York, D.C., and beyond could revive this progressive push to defund the police. That's the slogan, defund the police. And now some black leaders are already pushing back on that particular notion. In case you did not hear the clip I played for Dr. West, and again, Dr. West went in, you heard him a moment ago saying, shame on Bill Maher, shame on Raphael Warnock. Ain't nobody talking about abolishing prisons. We're talking about a different way to handle those who engage in crime. Again, I can't do justice to the words Dr. West just uttered moments ago, but you heard him for yourself. Dr. West again says, shame on Bill Maher, shame on Raphael Warnock for getting duped, as it were, by the sloganeering when there's much more behind that needs to be unpacked. Again, here is Raphael Warnock talking to Bill Maher in case you didn't hear it.
1: What is the appropriate place where we should land with, I hope we're not for no prisons and no police, because, you know, that's anarchy, and what's going on in the country present?
2: I'm senior pastor of Ebenezer in Atlanta, but I actually lived in New York for 10 years. I went to seminary there, and I, you know, was on staff at a church in those communities represented by, assuming the new congresswoman. Right. If you talk to folks in those communities, they don't want to abolish the police.
1: No, I know.
2: They've had their share of issues with the police. Mm-hmm. We know the whole sad spectacle of stop and frisk. Mm-hmm. When I was a student at Union Theological Seminary, one of my classmates was thrown up against a wall late one night. Folks jumped out of an unmarked car. We know the story. We've heard it time and time again. So we got to address these issues. Over the course of the last several decades, the United States of America, the land of the free, has become the mass incarceration capital of the world. We've made a set of public policy choices that have made us no safer. We put more people in prison than any nation on the planet. We put a greater percentage of our people in prison.
1: Yeah, the numbers are amazing.
2: Than any nation on the planet. And I've lived this personally. My brother went through this, as I talked about in my book. Yes. And so it's something that I think a lot about, and we've got to fix it.
0: All right, Philip V. McHarris, thanks for your patience. Good to have you on. How are you today, sir?
3: I'm feeling pretty good. Peace, Brother Tavis. You know, it's warm here in the East Coast, and I'm enjoying this Anita Baker today. So,
0: we're loving Anita Baker, too, so thank you for sharing that. So I mentioned a moment ago, Dr. Cornel West literally was just on, and he referred to what that laughter you heard as a sort of neoliberal chuckle. But he went in on Bill Maher and Raphael Warnock. He knows both of them well. Raphael went to Union. Dr. West teaches at Union. He's been on Bill Maher's show many, many times. So he knows both gentlemen well, but said shame on them for that particular discourse, that dialogue they were having about this notion of defunding the police. Tell me how Philip V. McHarris sees this issue.
3: Yeah, I was able to catch Brother West's commentary around it, and you know, thank you for replaying that clip as well. So, you know, I have a number of different thoughts about it. You know, I think one, you know, there's often a characterization that's made, of course, as we know, defund the police as it entered, you know, political discourse, took a lot of heat for the slogan, for the way it was framed, mm-hmm. and so on and so forth. And so, you know, of course, we know that. And there has been this sort of confusion around the relationship between defund the police and police in prison abolition. And, you know, one thing I'll just say is that defund the police, and because of how it sort of entered into political terrain, means different things to different people. And so for some, it means reallocating resources. And I think in general, you know, that's the way that it was conceived of, is thinking about reallocating resources away from policing and prisons and systems of punishment towards life-affirming, you know, social support. And for those who were at the helm of thinking through defund the police, it also was a way of thinking through in an avenue to abolition. And so I will, you know, push back a little bit just to say that there are folks, and I'm one included, who does believe in the abolition of prisons and policing. I think what that gets confused with is thinking about the abolition of safety, right? It's thinking about like ways of responding to instances of harm and violence and ways of creating safety and well-being within communities. And people associate that with policing and prisons. But, I, you know, now before we move on, I just want to say, like, if policing and prisons equaled safety in a country where we have more incarceration and more police than almost anywhere in the world, why is it that we have so many concerns of safety? Right. Mm-hmm. That means that there's something deeper about how we understand safety that we actually need to de-link from how we understand policing and prisons. And so I delve into all of this in my book, Beyond Policing. But, you know, I just wanted to start there by saying there's a lot of different, you know, ways of thinking about a lot of this. I think even when we do think about abolition, it does involve and needs a level of care and rigor to thinking about what that actually means, and not just thinking the absence of something, but the presence of actual ways to keep us safe.
0: Mm-hmm. I wonder how we process. Let me rephrase this. It was Ralph Ellison, you know, in that classic novel Invisible Man, where the protagonist writes, "I am invisible, understand, simply because people refuse to see me. I'm invisible because people refuse to see me." Why is it that the Democratic Party writ large, Raphael Warnock, Bill Maher, and others included, refuse to see this issue in the way that Dr. West described it, in the way that you just described it, which is to say that nobody's talking about abolishing the police. We're talking about restructuring and how we do policing in this country. Why these guys are bright. Why choose to see it one way and to not engage the conversation in a more appropriate manner? Does that make sense? That's a question.
3: It does. And that's a deep question. And I'll say a few things around it. And, you know, and again, you know, I'm one of those people who is saying the abolition of police. Now, that doesn't mean that we don't need sort of, you know, those who can be violence interrupters or respond to different sorts of crisis. I believe we need to start from scratch and really think about how we approach safety, violence, harm, and really sort of develop ways that actually get at the heart of, you know, these cycles and ways of engaging in transformative justice, healing justice, restorative justice that actually can bring about different sort of ways of relating to safety. Mm-hmm. But, you know, the question that you asked is a deep one. It's one that I've thought a lot about, you know, with we've come upon the 250th anniversary of this project, you know, that we have come to call America. And, you know, we know from Benedict Anderson that, you know, the concept of a nation state is it's an idea, right? It's something that is imagined. There's nothing inherent about, you know, the concept of America or, you know, Britain or France or any nation state. These are things that humans have constructed in order to be a container for political life. Mm-hmm. And, you know, in that context, we have to think, well, then what coheres that? What has cohered the American experiment? What makes it possible? And on one end, you have belief, right? People believe in the idea of America, right? People believe in certain kinds of ways of thinking about what it means to be American. The other piece of it is that when that fails is what, you know, we're seeing that people are, there's a legitimacy crisis around, you know, state entities, state actors, politicians, you know, with Trump and others across the political aisles. But what we have is that when that falters, when people are not necessarily just, you know, believing in the construct of you know, these laws or policies and practices, what you have is violence work, which Nicole Siegel coined in 2018 in a project that essentially policing and, you know, the criminal legal system serves as a way to cohere the American project, right? Because if people decided to sort of think outside the box, what prevents them from doing that? Either one is belief, you know, people believe in certain things, or it's that somebody will come and either arrest or engage in violence or incarcerate on behalf of the laws of the state or their wishes.
0: Hold that thought. I hear the dialectic. I see it. Belief on the one hand, violence work on the other hand. I'm going to let him finish this, and I want to interrogate that when we come forward here on Tavis Smiley.
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3: Multiple sclerosis is trying to shut people down. 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MS kills connection. Connection kills MS. 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
6: You are indeed with Philip V. McHarris, a professor in the Department of Black Studies and the Frederick Douglass Institute at the University of Rochester. Also author of the book Beyond Policing. My time is getting tight, Professor McHarris. I get the frame that you established for us, belief on the one hand. When that fails, you get violence work on the other hand. The question is why these Democratic leaders choose to tap into that frame at the level that they tap in, which is to not give any respect to what people are really saying about when they use this slogan, defund the police, but choosing to take the low road, if I can put it that way.
7: Yeah, for sure. And, you know, just to close the loop around it, I think ultimately what you have is that on one hand, either people believe that the police are the you know, those who carry out safety, those who bring about safety, and that policing in prisons is essentially what will bring about safety. So people either believe that or, which, you know, when we look historically, embedded in these narratives is around race and class control. And so ultimately, there's something that people cling on to around policing as a form of race and class control, which it historically has always been. And so ultimately, I think that, you know, there's a stronghold in this on this idea that policing in prisons equals safety that we see rampant. And, you know, there's a way in which that has become embedded into the language and lexicon. And so, you know, I think ultimately that that becomes something very difficult to disrupt. And people have an issue giving other ways of thinking an option, in part just because, you know, again, just tying it back to that dialectic, as you mentioned, the state requires policing. And so once you start to push too far against or try to shrink policing, it starts to bump up against, you know, something that makes the state a state. And so I think ultimately, even when we see this in the context of DSA candidates, which I'm very encouraged by, you know, the positive results. But what we see ultimately is that there still is some watering down that happens because, you know, you enter into a political terrain in which policing and investments and, you know, a certain kind of ideological investment in policing in prisons has a certain amount of cachet.
6: Yep. So here's the exit question for Professor McHarris when we come forward. How real then is the fear that we're going to hear more of these, excuse me, defund the police chants in the weeks, months, and years to come. That's the fear of moderate Democrats. We talked to Dr. Cornel West earlier. I just ran off some headlines that I've been reading over the last few days since these DSA members won in New York and other places in the primaries over the last couple of weeks. There's a fear that's palpable, I think, inside the Democratic Party establishment. So how real is this fear that we're going to hear this chant time and time again in the coming weeks, months, and years of defunding the police? And more to the point, how's the Democratic Party handle that? You recall Joe Biden in that State of the Union address he gave, he went right in on defunding the police. He said, absolutely not. He went right in at the podium in the well of the House in that major address. How will the party handle it to the extent that fear is real? That's the exit question for Philip B. McCarris when we come forward on Tavis Smiley.
5: Why does Tavis say when we come forward?
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5: And you don't have to go back either. Forward ever, backward never. More of Tavis Smiley when we come forward. Forward, forward.
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0: proven strategies like community violence interruption, trusted messengers, breaking the cycle of violence and trauma, and giving young people some hope. We should all agree the answer is not to defund the police. It's to fund the police.
1: As Joe Biden, you recall that line. The answer is not to defund the police. It's to fund the police. He fell for the banana in the tailpipe as well. I got 90 seconds to go, Professor McHarris. How real is this threat? How will the Democratic Party handle it?
2: Good questions. And, you know, the first thing I just want to say is that in a lot of ways, this is a reproduction of certain political debates that have gone on way longer than this present moment. We can see this with Bush and Dukakis. We can see this with Lyndon B. Johnson. We can see this with Clinton, is that there's always been this anxiety around Democrats seeming soft on crime. And so Democrats in response have often, you know, responded by being, you know, extremely punitive in a lot of different ways, or trying to basically one up to prove that that's not the case. And so, right. You know, I think that this debate, you know, in this sort of this back and forth is not going to just go away. I think and the interesting thing is that the candidates that they are often most concerned about are not actually advocating for the kinds of approaches that there are other, you know, abolitionists are advocating for in terms of much more sort of transformative overhauls. And so I think that ultimately, what I want to sort of push for is really thinking outside the box with all of this. Like, I think we really need to think beyond the confines of, you know, the two-party political system. I think we need to think beyond the way that we organize political life and how, you know, the everyday folk are disempowered from making decisions around their everyday life. And I also think we need to think about safety, you know, and real community safety completely outside policing and prisons.
1: He has thought a lot about these things, and the result of all that thinking is a book called Beyond Policing. He is Philip V. McHarris, professor in the Department of Black Studies and the Frederick Douglass Institute at University of Rochester. Again, the book is called Beyond Policing. Professor McHarris, good to have had you on this program. Thanks for your insight, sir.
2: Thank you, Brother Tavis. Have a great day.
1: You do the same, my friend. More of Tavis Smiley when we come forward.

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0: best of Anita Baker all 3 hours of our program today. We were talking earlier about Red Fillin' Games on that track we played earlier from Anita, Fairy Tales, on her Compositions album. And now you hear George Duke on the piano on this track. Anita worked with the best. And those Perry sisters, turn that up, Miles, those Perry sisters. Some of the best background singers in the business, the Perry sisters. We celebrate Anita Baker all 3 hours today. June is Black Music Month. We choose a different artist of the day and play some of the best of their catalog all 3 hours. Now, Anita Baker is sounding awfully good today here on Tavis Smiley, all 3 hours of our program. We've made it with Anita's help to the last hour of today's three-hour show. And in this final hour, two more conversations on the B side of this hour. Jacobin magazine writer Alex Bronzini-Vender on the premiere of Hamilton over a decade ago now. In his new piece, he opines that the play's legacy over a decade later is one of actually sanitizing the founding fathers, ouch, and functioning as an ideological defense of establishment politics. We'll talk to Alex on the backside of this hour. We commence this hour, as promised, with investigative journalist Tracy McMillan on how renters are calling for action to combat the growing surge of take-it-or-leave-it apartment fees and how this new housing bill could backfire on millions of renters. Tracy, good to have you back. How are you today?
1: I'm doing very well. Thank you so much for having me.
0: Let me just take about 2 minutes right quick here to set the frame for this. When we come forward, I'll let you go a little deeper. But that last comment that I shared a moment ago, my reading suggests to me that this housing bill, that I think we're still waiting on Donald Trump to sign. Maybe I missed something, but the House, the Congress passed it, went to his desk. Last minute, he said, I ain't signed it until you pass the Save America Act. We talked about that a little bit earlier on today's program. So we're still waiting on Trump to sign it, unless, in case, again, I missed something over the weekend. But my read of this is that this housing bill could backfire on millions of renters. Tell me what you know about that.
1: Yeah, so Speaker Johnson said that he's going to send it to Trump today, so we'll see sort of what happens with that. But the housing bill, you know, as you sort of suggest here, it's really aimed at home ownership and at expanding supply of home ownership, so it does very little to address the experience of renters. There's nothing in it that's going to deal with the fees that we write about in the piece for The Guardian. And in fact, you know, it puts some limits on institutional investors buying new single family homes, but it's a pretty small carve out. And it's something that doesn't really address things along the lines of build to rent, which is something that Greystar, the company that we sort of look at in the Guardian piece, is sort of looking to do, right? Which is build new housing, not in order to sell it to people, but in order to rent it out and sort of create an income stream for the company off of that.
0: We'll let Tracy take us inside her Guardian piece about renters and their pushback on this take it or leave it approach that landlords are forcing them to choose between. 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

0: For the community. For the culture. For everyone who wants more than headlines. For everyone who wants meaning. Tavis Smiley has always believed that public media can change lives. And every single day, that's what he comes to work to do. 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
0: Freedom is an endless meeting, so let's get back to it with Tavis Smiley.

0: produced by Detroit, by Motown, and the Motor City. And we are celebrating the best of Anita Baker all 3 hours of this program. Tracy McMillan is an investigative journalist, has a provocative and powerful piece that she's written for The Guardian. And she suggests in the article that across the country, many renters are now calling for national action to stem these add-on charges that increase their housing costs and increase their risk of eviction. We started this conversation with Tracy talking about this housing bill that Donald Trump has yet to sign. And Tracy informs us that it says very little, this bill, assuming that Donald Trump will, in fact, sign it in the not-too-distant future. It says very little about renters. And so renters are pushing back now on these prohibitive fees that are being passed on to them. And that's what's at the heart of Tracy's piece. All that said, Tracy, take me inside the piece.
1: Sure. So we were really excited to dive into Greystar, which is the largest corporate property manager and landlord in the U.S. It's historically an unprecedentedly large housing provider and sort of overseer of housing. So they've got more than a million units of rental housing across the U.S. prior to the 2008 financial crisis. The largest landlord in the country had fewer than 200,000 units, right? So this is really a product of everything that's happened over the last 20 years with housing and wages and all of that. And particularly, you know, we were really interested to just catalog, you know, what fees are getting charged. And we actually found 125 different named fees across the company's listings nationwide. They're currently in litigation there are 9 potential class actions currently in process against them over these fees. So you see tenants and also some regulators really pushing back against these, because what happens is they advertise at one price, but then once folks go through the entire process of moving in and all that, there are additional monthly fees on top of the advertised price that they're obligated to pay.
0: And what agency then do renters have when these fees are levied against them? I mentioned earlier, again, sort of looking at your piece, there is this sort of take it or leave it attitude that landlords are forcing renters to have to deal with.
1: Yeah, I mean, right now for most renters across the U.S., your option is put up with it, leave, or sue, right? Because until something is made illegal, it is legal. And in most markets in the U.S., right, some degree of these fees are legal. Now, there are some limits on sort of application fees and things like that in about 24 states nationwide. And a few different localities have more stringent rules around what can be charged on top of rent. But this is something where, particularly in our reporting, we're just seeing a lot of property managers saying, look, like, until you tell us this really isn't legal, this is what we're going to charge. And Greystar, you know, really caught our attention because the FTC, right, to the Federal Trade Commission under the Biden administration, sued Greystar and said, look, these fees, like, these are a problem. This is anti-competitive because you're advertising at one price, but then people end up being obligated to pay this additional price. You know, I think, for me, one of the most powerful stories, and we write about this in the piece, was a woman named Jaslyn Cosey, right? Who's a Las Vegas tenant who goes and she, you know, rents an apartment that's just at the top of her price range. And then after she moves in, she realizes that actually all the utility fees, which, you know, she was told there would be utility fees, but she's thinking, well, then I've got, you know, a contract with like the provider, and you know, if I can't pay my bills, I'm just going to like turn off my lights. But that's not how it works, right? It's like you're being billed directly by the same property management company, and if you don't pay those fees, they just take it out of your rent payment the next month.
0: No naivete here, but I would assume it's fair to say that America as a country is far more landlord friendly than renter friendly.
1: I think that there certainly, like, we really uphold property, right? The rights of a property owner here. And so it really depends on local law, whether or not tenants, right, who are renters, what kinds of laws they have. Now, obviously, we saw, you know, last week in New York, right, because there's very strong tenant protections in New York, and you have, you know, about half the city's rental apartments are under rent stabilization, right? That's how Mayor Mamdani was able to sort of get folks on the board that deals with increases and to sort of like facilitate a rent freeze for a couple of years. But that's very unusual right across the U.S. You know, I spend half my time in Detroit. There's no such protections for tenants in Detroit.
0: Yep. To your point about Mayor Mamdani's rent freeze policy, here's Donald Trump responding to what Mamdani did in New York City.
2: Mayor Mamdani, who came to the White House and seems like a nice guy, but he said he was going to do this in his campaign. Nobody thought he was serious. He said he was going to

0: make sure that people don't have a rent increase, even though energy went up. It's going to come down. It's coming down fast right now. I hope you're watching what's happening. We had a low number just now, $69 a barrel. That was, some people said it was going to be 350 by now. 69, it's going to be 300, 350. Never hit those numbers at all, even in the height of it all. But what the mayor doesn't say is that these buildings will soon turn into ghettos and slums and that everybody will continue leaving New York. And as this spreads throughout the country, very much like an uncontrollable form of cancer, the country itself will be taken down. It will be third world, strictly third world. And it's happened many times before to very big and very powerful countries. But it's not going to happen to the United States of America.
1: That is a strong indictment. That's a damning indictment of what Mondami did, to say that because of a rent freeze, that is, for the next couple of years in New York, these apartments are going to turn into ghettos and slums, that it's like a cancer that's going to take the country down. That's a whole lot to put on a rent freeze, Tracy.
2: Yeah, that sounds pretty grim. I mean, I'm in New York right now. Nobody seems actually that upset. I mean, perhaps I'm just talking to people who rent, but, you know, I think people mostly who live in New York like New York the way that it is. To the extent that there are going to be any problems with buildings because of increased, you know, costs of utilities or anything like that, you know, I think it's important to keep in mind, right? Rents overall have gone up across the U.S. by about a third since the pandemic, right? So landlords and property managers have seen the cost of housing increase. So I think putting limits on it at this point, you know, I haven't dug into that at all, but I think there's probably room, right, to be a bit skeptical of, you know, it being that negative. Now, I will say, you know, I was not really aware until I worked on this piece for The Guardian of just how many different fees there are and how sort of robust these schemes have become to, you know, take things that I think traditionally tenants have assumed were included in the rent and turn them into additional fees, right? And this is really where you see the Federal Trade Commission and fair competition lawsuits come in, because, you know, you get an advertised industry now talks about something called a base rent, and then they add all the fees on top of that, right, and have a new rent that they call a total monthly leasing price. And then even still, they're often leaving out usage-based fees from that, which are still mandatory, right? So they're unpriced fees. You just get told, look, there'll be some more fees on top of this that you'll be responsible for, but nobody even knows what they are when they sign their lease.
1: Mm. You mentioned the Federal Trade Commission a moment ago. We were talking earlier on today's program about the Supreme Court ruling that gives Donald Trump more power to fire officials in various government agencies, including the Federal Trade Commission, for that matter. One of their officers was at the heart of one of these, at the heart of this case, as a matter of fact, as you well know. He has not been allowed as yet to fire Lisa Cook at the Fed. But again, this ruling discussed in the first hour of this program today by the Supreme Court gives Trump more power to fire more government officials at many of these agencies, which leads me to ask, when it comes to this issue of renters being put upon by landlords, what are the agencies in charge of this saying, FTC and beyond?
2: Yeah, well, FTC is currently in the middle of a rulemaking process to try and regulate junk fees. So there was a public comment period this spring that went from mid-March to mid-April. You had almost 500 people, both, you know, on the side of sort of landlords and building managers and on the side of tenants, submit public comment talking about, you know, what's going on when it comes to fees and rental housing. In December, right, there had been this suit against Greystar. FTC settled with Greystar in December, and the chairperson of the FTC, Andrew Ferguson, came out and said, look, this isn't just Greystar. We're going to regulate. So I think it's an interesting moment where there is some interest on the part of federal regulators to create some kind of ground rules around what kinds of fees can be charged. And then the, you know, the big question is, how stringent will those be? How strong are those protections going to be? And then does it just leave tenants to have to keep suing to get basic rights respected, right? Because that's kind of where a lot of tenants are at right now.
1: Tell me why I should not scoff, just outright laugh at the notion of regulation of any sort of owner of anything in the era of Donald Trump. The FTC is going to regulate, really, in the era of Donald Trump?
2: Well, I think there's an interesting wrinkle here, which is that Greystar, right, which is one of the biggest industry players, did agree to a settlement where they disclose all of the flat fees and enroll those into the rent, which is an improvement over what was happening before. I think what you're hearing from tenant advocates is they want anything that's a mandatory fee you could get evicted for not paying should be, they say, should be part of the rent. Greystar and other industry leaders push back and say, no, we don't want everything in there. Greystar now says, because they agreed to this in their settlement, look, we'll roll these flat fees in. We're not going to roll in the utility fees. We think that's fair, and we think everybody should have to do it, right? Because now that you have an industry leader like Greystar obligated to sort of do a more regulated version of fees, right? They have an interest in pushing for that from industry. So you see a little bit, right, where you might be able to get some regulation. But again, what I'm hearing from tenants and advocates for them is that these, even the stuff that's being discussed right now, it's not really strong enough to make a significant difference.
1: Got 2 minutes left here in this conversation. Let me circle back to these utility fees that many renters are stuck with that you referenced earlier. In fact, as I read your piece, utility fees are the most common complaint of renters. They get stuck with these fees. And I want to connect this to climate change. We've done a lot of work at my station in LA and on this program around the issue of climate justice, climate equity, and climate resilience. If we assume, and there's no reason to assume otherwise, that this climate crisis, these climate catastrophes continue to get worse in the months and years to come, that means obviously these utility fees in winter and summer are going to continue to escalate. And if utility fees are already the primary concern, how much worse does this get in the years to come?
2: Right. Well, I think what you see is tenants bearing the brunt of that. An interesting thing about these utility fees that we're seeing is that landlords and property managers are charging tenants for common area utility fees, right? So you get billed for the stuff that you're using in your apartment. The formula may or may not feel very fair, but then there's also a way that you're going to get billed for any kind of cooling. We've seen specific charges for variable refrigerant flow. Right, you get billed for water, for gas, for sewage, for drainage, for solar rebill, like all of these things that are common area parts of the building, and it's getting put on tenants. So I think you're going to continue to see a lot of friction around this as tenants and their advocates push back, right, and say, look, like as being able to live in these buildings requires temperature regulation and all of that stuff, we're going to need a situation where we're not being sort of unfairly forced to bear the brunt of all of that.
1: Investigative journalist Tracy McMillan's piece is in The Guardian. It's called U.S. Renters Call for Action to Combat Surge of Take It or Leave It Apartment Fees. You can read it for yourself. Tracy, thanks for the work and for the witness. Good to have you back on this program.
2: Always great to be here, Tavis. Thank you so much.
1: More of Tavis Live when we come forward.
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11: It's Sybil Wilkes with What We Need to Know. A major global update as the U.S. and Iran agreed to a temporary stand down in the Strait of Hormuz following intense weekend military exchanges across Bahrain and Kuwait. And we pause to remember two icons of Black leadership. Pioneering journalist Tony Brown passed away at the age of 93 recently, and the Nation of Islam announced their beloved First Lady Khadija Farrakhan passed away over the weekend at the age of 90. Overseas rescue operations continue in Venezuela, where a $150 million U.S. aid package is deploying following catastrophic earthquakes. Finally, Amazon consumers have until July 27th to file claims up to $51 in the FTC's $2.5 billion Prime settlement. I'm Sybil Wilkes. Be informed.
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0: We started with Anita Baker, giving you the best I've got. We've been playing the best of Anita all 3 hours of our program today, as we do every year in the month of June. We choose a different artist of the day, play the best of their contributions, because June is Black Music Month, and then we segue right on into Hamilton. Jacobin magazine writer Alex Bronzini Vender joins us now to talk about Hamilton. It's been over a decade since Hamilton premiered. In a piece recently, he opined that the play's legacy is one of actually sanitizing the founding fathers and functioning as an ideological defense of establishment politics. First of all, Alex, good to have you on the program. How are you today?
1: I'm good. Thanks for having me.
0: It's my pleasure to have you on. I suspect it must have been because it hit the 10-year mark. But tell me, what had Hamilton on your mind a decade later?
1: Well, I am 20, and I was a huge Hamilton fan when the musical first came out. But I think that my political evolution and sort of my coming of age through the Trump era very closely mirrored my shifting feelings about the Democratic Party and the state of politics and of Hamilton the musical itself. Mm-hmm. And you know, it's of course the 250th anniversary of the United States, and we've seen over the last 6 years a very tumultuous period in kind of the politics of historical memory in the United States between the 1619 Project and now the sort of Trumpian backlash to it. Mm-hmm. And Hamilton represented, I think, this very interesting moment in historical memory, especially on the left, and historical memory has changed so much.
0: Yeah.
1: Between the Hamilton moment and now, that I thought these were all very interesting things to reflect upon.
0: Yep.
1: As our country hits its 250th anniversary.
0: So take us straightway inside your piece.
1: Sure. Well, my argument about why Hamilton was a wrong-headed musical is that its kind of theory of history represented a departure from an earlier liberal theory of history, which is that of Martin Luther King Jr. Mm. You know, he famously said, "The arc of the moral universe is long, but it bent toward justice." Another extremely important liberal historian, Arthur Schlesinger Jr., he was a speechwriter for JFK, famously argued in his work that, you know, the founders were flawed, often very, very bad guys, but who had good ideas and good principles, and American history is the process of catching the country up to those ideals. And as I argue in the piece, Hamilton does not posit that American history resembles an arc, long or short, bending towards anything. It simply reaches back to the nation's founding and says the founders were black and brown, they rapped and freestyled. There was nothing wrong here, basically. Mm-hmm. In 2009, Lin-Manuel Miranda, who wrote Hamilton, called Alexander Hamilton, quote, "someone who I think embodies hip hop." And now I think that in some way, in some sense, you know, simply judging the founding fathers by our current standards and saying, "ah, well, these guys were bad," is kind of a counterproductive exercise in many ways. Mm-hmm. But Hamilton and Hamilton held lots of beliefs that were typical of his time. But still, like, he believed the right to vote should be restricted to property-owning men. He famously advocated for a monarchy. I don't think those are the values of hip-hop. So this is kind of why I see Hamilton as, and its politics of history, is problematic.
0: Yeah. If we didn't get it 10 years ago, and by get it, I mean if we didn't see it through the prism that you are viewing it, if we didn't see it through that prism 10 years ago, what are the things that have happened in the ensuing decade that should allow us to see it more clearly, if I can put it that way?
1: Yeah, that's a great question. I mean, I think that part of the reason that, you know, Hamilton actually first premiered at inside the Obama White House in 2009 at a White House evening of the spoken word. Mm-hmm. It was, you know, there were all these Hamilton-themed Democratic fundraisers for Hillary Clinton, then later for John Ossoff and Raphael Warnock in 2020. So it was very much this play that reflected the reigning ideology within the Democratic Party. Mm-hmm. And that's important, I think, because really around 2015, I think many Democrats had convinced themselves that something like the state of U.S. politics in 2015, in the kind of late Obama era, would be the permanent state of U.S. politics. Mm-hmm. In 2002, political scientists John Judis and Rui Teixeira wrote this very influential book called The Emerging Democratic Majority, which argued that, you know, the country was diversifying, it was educating itself, and so the Republican Party would simply wither and die, basically, if it could not modernize conservatism, you know, by 2015, 2016. Similarly, the kind of Republican take on why Mitt Romney lost, if you look at the Republican autopsy they produced after the 2012 election, was Mitt Romney was too anti-immigration, and the next winning Republican campaign needs to be pro-immigration to win, because again, this country is diversifying, it's educating itself. And so I think a lot of people had convinced themselves that that the country was heading towards this fundamentally better place, and that white grievance was simply dead. And we learned on the night of election night in 2020 and in 2016, and then again in 2024, that this is an untenable proposition.
0: You're spot on. You're spot on about this untenable situation and predicament. His name is Alex Bronzini Vinder, and I've been fascinated to hear him so far opine about Hamilton and how we perhaps ought to see it in the rearview mirror a decade or so after it premieres. He also wrote a provocative piece that I want to get to because it mirrors something that I believe, and when you're the host of the show, you can invite people on who write things that underscore what you believe. You recall some months ago, and we've been at it a few times, I've been just sort of undone by all this swearing, all this cussing that's being done by the Democrats. So there's your Hamilton conversation. When we come forward, I want to spend the last few minutes in this half hour with Alex Bronzini Vinder talking about a piece he wrote called Democrats Think Swearing Will Fix Their Authenticity Problem. It won't. That's the headline. Democrats think swearing will fix their authenticity problem. It won't. More with Alex when we come forward on Tavis.
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6: Tavis Smiley and the very bright Alex Bronzini Vendor, 20-year-old writer for Jackman Magazine. And what an interesting conversation we've had already about the prism through which we ought to look at Hamilton, the musical, a decade or so later. And I thank Alex for getting us to you know, I say all the time, this program is at its best. I am doing my best work if I'm challenging you to re-examine the assumptions that you hold. If I'm helping you to expand your inventory of ideas and to see the world through a different prism, then I've done my job. And so that conversation just about Hamilton moments ago, the musical, has all of us scratching our heads and thinking, maybe Alex saw something that we missed. And if so, how did we miss that over the last decade? So, again, challenging you to re-examine the assumptions you hold about everything. Now, let me pivot in the time I have left here to this piece that Alex wrote called Democrats Think Swearing Will Fix Their Authenticity Problem. It won't. So, Alex, you should know, as I suggested earlier, I've been on this for a while now. I am over all this swearing. And let me just add the word gratuitous swearing. It's so obvious to me that these Democrats have been told by their consultants that you want to express this sort of faux outrage. And the more you curse, you know, the more authentic you appear to your voting base. I'm not buying it. And apparently you ain't buying it either.
7: Right.
6: Tell me more.
7: Well, so the thing that inspired this piece was actually separate article in New York Times that came out in early April, where they measured how much do people swear on social media in both parties. Mm-hmm. Turns out that, you know, I think we think of the Republican Party as being much more uncivil than the Democratic Party, and for good reason. I mean, right, like they just destroyed Black voting power in the American South. Mm-hmm. They've, you know, like gone... They've destroyed all these extremely important institutions. But actually, when you look at how much they swear, Democrats swear nearly four times as much as Republicans do, according to the Times. Mm-hmm. On social media. So I was wondering, well, why is that? And I think the problem is that there are kind of misaligned incentives in the party. To win primaries, that is, to get the Democratic nomination, you have to look like you are, you know, fighting Trump, the most willing to take on these fights. People think that swearing is the best way that you could do that to express your outrage towards the president. But I think that this is bad for the party long term, because it essentially, I think that the Democratic Party needs to have a message that is more substantive than just "we dislike Trump." Mm-hmm. I think voters really want to hear what you are for, mm-hmm. not just what you are against. And I think that often, you know, I think that as you observe, like, people really think that swearing is what, you know, makes you seem authentic, makes you seem working class. I think that you actually do see this in the polling, that's something that does turn a lot of people off from politics, including working class people, is that they view it as too vulgar. They view it as too dirty. I don't think that at all people like the way that, you know, politics works in the United States and are clamoring for things to get even worse.
6: Yeah. Alex has a great line in the piece that he wrote, and the line reads as follows. Outrage is a legitimate political emotion. It is not by itself a politics. Think about that. Outrage is a legitimate political emotion. It is not by itself a politics. I'll let you marinate on that for a second. Our remaining moments with Alex Bronzini Vendor when we come forward here on Tavis Smiley.
8: Who's sitting across from Tavis this week? Leaders, legends, game changers. The people shaping the country and the culture. They come to Tavis Smiley because this is where the real conversations happen. No spin, no fluff. Just straight talk and straight answers. Tavis Smiley. Because the Kingian question, where do we go from here, starts right here.
0: Let's get down to business, down to business. 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
6: Tavis Smiley and Alex Bronzini Vendor got 3.5 minutes left here. Let me just take a few seconds of these 3 minutes to read a paragraph from Alex's piece. Democrats think swearing will fix their authenticity problem. It won't. I quote from Alex, decorum is worthless for its own sake, and Democrats should say and do whatever it takes to defeat the MAGA movement. Michelle Obama's dictum that when they go low, we go high is rightly a punchline now. Even so, vulgarity happens to be one of the few dimensions on which Republicans, by and large, haven't gone low. And if Republicans tend to swear less than Democrats, that begs the question of what exactly more profanity on our side of the aisle is meant to accomplish. Outrage is a legitimate political emotion. It is not by itself a politics. Last word goes to you, Alex, to unpack what I just read.
7: Well, thanks for reading that. I mean, what I meant by that is, as I said before the break, Democrats actually swear on social media 4 times as much as Republicans do. The New York Times reported this in early April. I think that often Democrats see the way that, you know, Republicans have run roughshod over this country's political institutions, mm-hmm. and they think, oh, so we just kind of need to be the worst versions of ourselves to win. But actually, that's not the case, because I think that the Republicans are, in fact, very strategic about, like, what they choose to be radical about, what they choose to be moderate about. You know, this is kind of an unrelated point, but if you actually think about, like, how has Donald Trump governed regarding abortion? Donald Trump has not actually tried to do a national abortion ban, right? It's not like the Republican Party is the most radical it could possibly be on every issue. Mm-hmm. They actually are able to kind of pick and choose on certain things. You know, Donald Trump has also not really tried to ban abortion drugs nationwide. And in fact, a lot of pro-life groups are very upset about him with that. So where I'm going with this, I guess, is that is that when Democrats see the Republican Party and think, oh, they're just radical across every single dimension, we need to be, again, the worst versions of ourselves. That's just not really the case.
6: Yep. His name is Alex Bronzini Vendor, a writer for Jackman Magazine. As I said earlier, he's just 20 years of age. I see so many of you posting on social media. Did he say he was 20? He is. And so it's your first time hearing me on this program, but not your last time hearing him on this program. Again, Alex Bronzini Vendor is his name, and I'm honored to have had him on this program. Alex, thanks for your insights. I promise you, sir, we will do this again.
7: Thanks so much for having me. Looking forward to being back on.
6: Thank you, sir. Just like that, 3 hours are gone. Back here tomorrow, Lord willing, to do it all over again. Until tomorrow, thanks for tuning in to Tavis Smiley. And as always, keep the faith.

0: 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Everyone knows Tony Masaccio.
1: Tony Masaccio here live at Corbo's. 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
14: There were many that were enslaved that left the plantation, said I'm free, and were recaptured and re-enslaved. Because the laws said that. Without them signing the laws that we fought for, how should we have gotten free?
12: Sharpton keeps it real.
14: Because you're raising things that you haven't thought out. There were slave rebellions that did. All right, then give me the answer. You haven't answered me yet. If you thought it out, give me the answer.
12: Asking the tough questions.
15: Well, see, here's the thing. I call it a statement. Now you.
14: No, but I'm questioning your statement. You can question mine. You can question any statement I make. You can question any statement. Whoa. You can question any statement I make, but you cannot call here and tell me don't question the statement you make, brother.
16: Because it's going to work it out.
12: Be a part of the conversation. Just keep it real. Live from the National Action Network corporate headquarters in New York, keeping it real. And now, America's number one civil rights leader, the Reverend Al Sharpton.
14: June the 20th. Do you know what time it is? It's Al Sharpton's time. And for the next 3 hours,
10: It's time to put aside all pretenses, deception, denial, or fronting. The time has come to keep it real on Keeping It Real with Reverend Al Sharpton. A very good afternoon to you all across the country. Good morning to our West Coast listeners. Welcome to those listening on Sirius XM, Channel 126, The Urban View, where talk empowers and becomes action. I'm coming to you live from our National Action Network corporate headquarters in New York, and we are here on Hot Button Monday. We start every week on this show, opening up the phones and our message board to really let you come down, bring up whatever is on your mind and whatever is in your heart. It's Hot Button Monday. A lot is going on. And let me say from the outset that I want to give my condolences to the family of Tony Brown, extremely important journalist, one of the pioneers of black media journal. He used to have Tony Brown's Journal, and came out of the late 60s, 70s, all the way up to where out of Hampton University. He passed at 93 years old, and Mother Khadidra Farrakhan, who passed at 90 years old, First Lady, Queen Mother of the Nation of Islam, and down through the years, whether we all were on the same page ideologically or theologically, we found ways to work together, Million Man March and other things, and I reached out to give my condolences and prayers to the family of Mother Khadidra Farrakhan. A lot happening, and I want all of us to really weigh in, because the Supreme Court came back with some decisions this morning that really bears attention, deserves our attention. They came back with a decision to uphold late arriving mail ballots. But what was disturbing to me is it came back in a 5-4 ruling. So it rejected Republican National Committee's challenge and said states may count mail-in ballots that arrive after Election Day as long as they were postmarked or mailed by the Election Day deadline. The Republican Party wanted to say that even if you had sent it in time, if it didn't get in before Election Day, they didn't have to count it. And the Supreme Court said, no, you have to count it. But it was only a 5-4 vote. If Amy Coney Barrett, a conservative, had gone with the other conservatives, they'd have lost that. I mean, can you imagine that they almost made it illegal for if you mail something on Friday and they don't get there by Tuesday, your vote don't count. It could be the post office's fault, could be in a number of things, but your vote don't matter. Well, they didn't go with that one. And at the same time, they allowed Felisa Cook, who is the black woman on the Federal Reserve Board, she's a governor, she's a governor, let me leave it there. And Trump wanted her out. One, because she stands up to him and fights back on some of these interest rates and others. And two, it was another black he wanted to make a symbol of, hang a black woman. Now, let's be real careful about this. They did not end their investigation. They're supposedly starting to investigate her around some mortgage fraud. Same thing they try to do on the New York State Attorney General Tish James. That didn't go anywhere. So they're saying, well, if she's prosecuted, then they can remove her. Well, with this Justice Department, you don't know what they'll do. So it's not over. It just means it's not over today that Lisa Cook lives to fight another day. And something that was negative also was that the Supreme Court declined to review the Texas voter assistance restrictions. The court leaves Texas restrictions in place. The court declined to hear challenges to Texas Senate Bill 1, leaving in place a Fifth Circuit Court ruling that upheld the state's ban on paid assistance for voters completing a mail-in ballot. There's a state law that you cannot assist or have paid assistance. I'm a senior citizen, say. I need somebody to help me. I'll hire you to help me with the ballot. No, can't do that in Texas. Supreme Court upheld that and said that states ought to regulate elections. So that's today. Now, we'll know probably tomorrow on some of the other decisions because they're getting close to the end of June this week. We're already at the 29th. And this session will be over. Birthright citizenship, which comes out of the Dred Scott decision, we may know tomorrow. So, a lot to talk about. There was reaction all weekend about Democratic Socialists winning in Washington, D.C., and two congressional districts in New York. We talk about that. And I see Pauline McCullough is already on the message board. She said, Reverend Al, I like the interview on Politics Nation you did this weekend with Representative Ayanna Pressley. I like that interview. A very smart woman, a smart African-American woman. No, I thought she was a very good guy. I had her on. I had other guests over the weekend. And she came on and talked about Haiti. She's in that on the committee on Haiti, how she is diabolically opposed, as I am, to what Trump is saying about Haitians have lost their protective status. And you got 350,000 Haitians, 6,000 Syrians can now be sent back like this. And like people said, send them back to what? Port-au-Prince Airport. The capital's not even open because the gangs run everything. So how are you going to send people back into a terrorized country? Other than you need another distraction because you're losing in Iran. Every time you say it's over, it's not. You went and snatched Maduro out of Venezuela. That did not change anything. You kept his vice president in. So we got a lot to talk about there. Also, for you, North Carolina, the governor of North Carolina and various advocacy groups are condemning the fact the Confederate flag is being featured as in an exhibit at the Great American State Fair. Now, again, how are you going to deal with the Declaration of Independence, but you're going to honor Confederates who led an insurrection against the country? I mean, obviously they're racist and white supremacists, but if that don't matter to you, they were trying to overthrow the Union, the government. So you got that, and then, of course, the whole racism involved in where the Supreme Court last week removed the temporary protection for Haitians, saying that it is allowing that to be terminated. And as I said, that's a danger to all of us. You that watched the Saturday rally, I told folks right here in Harlem, you walk down the street, you look Haitian to me, they will go by skin color. And even if you prove that they had sit up there a week or so to prove who you are not, it's a suspension of any pretense that they're trying to be just and fair. Trump, say what you want. You got to give him credit. He's just outright bold, bodacious, and don't care. Which means we got to fight back with that same energy, that same determination. Get out each other's way. Stop looking for things that we can fight each other. Fight the common enemy. Once we back them up off our rights, as we have done in the past, then we can have all these debates and discussions, and I don't like Joe and ain't too sure about John. We don't have the luxury of doing that now. They're removing any semblance of decency about the people of this country. So I want us to, let's weigh in on this. Let me take my break, and I'm going to open up the phones at 1-877-532-5797. 1-877-532-5797. Or go to the message board. Kennedy Marie Shabazz is on there. Say, we're going to walk around with our birth certificates. That's what they're telling you to do. For those of us that have them. All right, let's get ready. Let's get ready. Hot Bud Monday. Let's heat it up. Keeping it real.
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1: Reverend Al Sharpton. It is Hot Button Monday. Whatever's on your mind, whatever's in your heart, let it out, let it out, let it out. All you have to do is call us at 1-877-532-5797. 1-877-532-5797. 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And the lines are jammed. Let me go to the phones. And I think, and the message board. I see Shannon on the message board is saying, Maggie Haberman is far from a third-rate journalist. Trump, she's exceptionally excellent at exposing Trump. He's referring to Maggie Haberman. It was on Politics Nation, my show, Sunday night. And Jonathan has written a book on Trump called Regime Change that is selling, and she got a lot of inside information in it from people in the White House. And of course, Trump said she's a third rate journalist, first rate getting paid because she's attacking him. And he talks to her all the time. She's the political editor of the New York Times, so he plays up to the time, mad when she just tells the truth. And I had her on last night. I've known Maggie maybe 20 years. And she's a young reporter. She was younger 20 years ago. Straight shooter, excellent reporter. Excellent book. I started the book last night. Really, even I, who know a lot of the stuff about Trump, I do this every day and fought him for years. There's stuff in that book that I did not know. All right, let's go to the phones. Hot Button Monday. Let's start with a blessing that we have with my dear friend, Miss Eunice out of Chicago, Illinois, the beloved Miss Eunice, who celebrated 93-year birthday. Happy birthday, Miss Eunice.
2: Well, thank you, Reverend Sharpton. I'd say give honor to God, who is ahead of my life. Today is my 93rd birthday. And my family and friends, 103 and all, attend a wedding of my great-granddaughter. We just got back from Ocho Rios in Jamaica. Her husband is of Jamaican descent. It was beautiful. I'm the matriarch of the family, and they also treated me with royalty.
1: Wow.
2: And Reverend, I would like for you to give me a little time to reflect. To think of all the demonstrations, picketing, and other things I and others have done to make mankind better, we now have a person who holds the highest office and the most powerful is a liar. Every time he opens his mouth, he has 34 felonies, sexual assaults, no morals at all, and I say he is sick and he needs to be in intensive care. And he tears down everything that has been built up. He never takes the blame for anything. And those who took the oath of office to serve and protect are being loyal to him and enabling him. And to think the Supreme Court is no better, they took it oath also. And I can't leave out Mitch McConnell, who held two impeachments and no fault was found. And finally, let's all go out and vote. As Reverend Jackson said, let's keep hope alive. And thank you, Reverend, for your friendship and love. And that's what I need for my birthday. Keep up the good work, and I just enjoy you when you on these shows. You make me proud. And condolences, last but not least, to Minister Farrakhan on the passing of his wife.
1: Yeah.
2: And thanks again. Love you. God bless.
1: Love you, and happy birthday again. And you have been a bright light for many years and the movement, and you have a bright light on this show. I really, really love Miss Eunice. Thank you.
2: And thank you so much, Reverend.
1: All right. Let's go to Ray in Cincinnati, Ohio, the buzz. Ray?
3: What's up, Rev? Thanks for taking my call. Rev, a couple things. The Supreme Court is given authority to destroy the Constitution, and they don't care. And this decision, this 5-4 decision, you mentioned Amy Coney Barrett, and I believe John Roberts is the other one, because the other four won't do anything to help blacks. And so when people say, what's the most important issue when it comes to voting, people have their own reasons. But I've always said it's the Supreme Court. It's the courts that makes the decisions, really, on how American lives, you know, are followed. So to me, it's the Supreme Court. Now, they'll give Trump some wins, and they'll give the Democrats some wins and losses. With Trump, every time he has gone to the Supreme Court, he should have been denied everything because they're crooked. Donald Trump cannot do what he does. And a lot of people blame Trump. You know Trump. He's going to be Trump. And he can't get away with anything unless he has the support of the people like the Senate and Congress and Supreme Court, you know, and these judges and all these people he put in place. So if all they had is backbone, Trump can't get away with what he get away with. So folks out there, yeah, Donald Trump is the president, you know, but he shares equal, quote, equal branch, but they let him get away with it. And so, and I understand that a lot of people don't come down on the Supreme Court as much as they should because they need them at some point, talking about the Democrats,
1: right?
3: You know, but they deserve some blame too. And just because the Supreme Court may throw Democrats a bone here and there, doesn't mean you can't come down on them hard. You know, if I had the power to actually protest in front of each one of those six Supreme Court's homes, I'd do it. You know, and maybe that's just what they need, because they're just giving leeway. And they're blaming Trump and Congress and not Supreme Court. That's my take for today, Rev.
1: All right. Thank you for your call and for your take. And I think you are correct in your analysis, Brother Ray. Let's take a break. Be right back. Keeping it real. 1-877-532-5797. And, of course, our message board, Rev. 11216. Says on the message board, 2026 convention was the best yet during the commercial. I am a lifetime member, 4 years now. 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Nan, keep up the fine work. I'm praying for us all. Unity. Love you, Rev. Thank you for saying that. And we're going to keep going. I'm so excited about this March. August 28th, picking up steam. These people understand we got to show force. We've not gone to Washington in force. Let's take a break. Be right back. Keeping it real. Shopton. 1-877-532-5797. Be right back.
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0: This today.
3: Nice turn, Jill. 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
1: Keeping it real. Keeping it real. Keeping it real. I'm your host, Reverend Al Shopton, and we're 1-877-532-5797. 1-877-532-5797. And it is Hot Button Monday. Let me say by way of announcements at Politics Nation with Al Shopton live at 5 p.m. Eastern Time every Saturday and Sunday. We had two good shows this weekend live, and as the caller, I'm sorry, the person on the message board said, Ayanna Pressley, Congresswoman of Boston, was real strong. And we had her on. We had the Congressman Raskin, who's the ranking member of the committee that's overseeing what's going on in terms of these global fights, and as well as he gave us some insight into what's going on with this president and trying to go around the question of the bipartisan approved act on housing, saying he's not going to sign it until they pass the SAVE Act, which is voter ID and all the suppression stuff he wanted. Had him on, had on Maggie Haberman, I said, in the New York Times, this explosive book she has out. Had the winner of the race for Congress in Harlem and Washington Heights. She was at the rally Saturday morning and came on the television. And all this talk, all the Democratic Socialists have won seats. Well, I want to hear what they got to say. They didn't cheat to win it, so let's hear what they are saying, and let's hold them accountable like anybody else. But Daria, Lisa, Chevalier came on, and she was there for both. Just a good weekend of shows, and like I said, they've changed a lot of the lineup. The show that was behind me, the weekend primetime, did his last show Sunday. They did the Obama Library special after me Sunday. And I understand every week they're going to be doing some of the repeat shows. No one will follow me. I'll be the last live show Saturday and Sunday. Why they didn't change us after 15 years in August is because you support the show, and I appreciate it. Let me also remind you the Saturday Action Rally had a great rally. Like I said, the woman that won the Congress, congressional, at least Democratic nomination, Daria Lisa Chevalier, was at the rally, Assemblyman Jordan Wright. I dealt a lot with Haiti, and I dealt with it with Ayanna Pressley on the show. What they are doing, the Haitians, is unfathomable. It's got to be a part of our march to release, take away the temporary protection for Haitians, 350,000, who are in many cities are backbone workers. And they're doing it because of racism. Donald Trump has outright racially said that all they eat animals. Oh, it's an asshole country. And all of us talk about this pan-Africanism until it's time to stand up for somebody in the diaspora. I'm definitely, and I've been to Haiti many times, I'm definitely going to keep fighting that they get their hands off Haiti. And, so watch Politics Nation every Saturday and Sunday, 5 p.m. Eastern Time. Then also, the march, August 28th, picking up a lot of steam. people around the country are telling me they're getting their way to Washington. My younger brother, Reverend Kenny Grasco, in New York, dropped by to see me. They're getting 5 buses from Alabama. And there has not been, a lot of people never thought about it until I brought it up. There's not been a major Washington march led by blacks since he got back in office. And his first attack was on blacks, DEI. First day. We marched thousands at Wall Street to hit the corporations. Now with voter restriction, DEI, and them letting the expiration come of the Affordable Care Act, aside from this unnecessary, unreasonable law in Iran, we need to be in Washington. No better day than the anniversary, 63rd anniversary of the March on Washington. We need those kind of numbers. So you can go to 1-877-626-4651, 1-877-626-4651, and get information. If you want buses from your city, or you want to know if there's some close to your city, or you want to know where to go if you're flying, go there or go to nationalactionnetwork.net. nationalactionnetwork.net. It is still, for another day, hot button. Monday is no exception. It is Black Music History Month. I see Pauline McCullough saying her song is Get Rid of My Heavy Load, Heavy Load by the Mighty Clouds of Jordan. Now, you know I love that. Thank you for that call. Let me go to Brother Jacob, since you went back and got that song. Brother Jacob, you're keeping it real with Al Sharpton. Hot Button Monday.
0: Peace be unto you, Reverend Sharpton, and your global audience. Peace be unto y'all. You know, I was just listening to Joe Lagon of the Mighty Clouds of Joy this morning. And man, you talking about... I remember playing with Harold Melvin and the Blue Notes at the Apollo Theater. Uh-huh. And they came and opened up the show, The Mighty Clouds of Joy. And when they left that stage, brother, it was on fire. When you came behind them, you had to bring it, brother. You know, because again, that, and it's so, that music, that gospel music that gets down right into the marrow of your bones, you know, make you move. But, you know, Hot Button Monday, you know what, Reverend Al, I'm praying that every day between now and November is hot button when it comes to this voting. You just mentioned some of our Afrocentric brothers and sisters who claim that voting don't mean nothing and you ain't got a vote, you ain't in the Constitution and all of that stuff. And I tell them, I say, you know, you always speak that we should respect our ancestors, and we got 400 years of ancestry in this America. Can I name a few names? Octavius Caddo here in Philadelphia shot to death on voting day because he was trying to get black people to vote. Thurgood Marshall, Medgar Evers, Fannie Lou Hamer, Reverend Dr. King. And they say that we haven't made any advances from the civil rights struggle. I say, no, that's a lie. We can see this White House, because of their racism, they're trying to take it all back. Like our ancestors didn't struggle for anything in this country. Reverend, now, Kirk Franklin was supposed to be singing gospel yesterday at the Independence Hall, right in front of Independence Hall. It was the 250 celebration going on, some of the Philadelphia stuff, but it got rained out, right? And, you know, Kirk Franklin had that song Stomp, put him on the map, which was really Parliament Funkadelic, One Nation Under Groove. But in that song, he said, GP, are you with me, right? God's people, are you with me? And I say that, Reverend, now to all Americans. I say what he said. God's people, are you with us in trying to save this democracy, this freedom-loving America. You know, one of the people that was instrumental in the Constitution, I don't know if it was Thomas Jefferson, but one of them said, democracy is good if you can keep it, right?
1: Right.
0: And yeah, you know, so, you know, we already see it. Trump and his organization, the MEGA people, said that they were going to make America first, but Ray Charles can see they made America worse. So I say, are we going to keep this democracy that we love, or are we going to let some people, the ilk of what we see in the White House now, steal it? Right, Rev Now?
1: No doubt about it. Thank you for all that wisdom. Thank you for your call. Let me take a break. I'll be right back. It's Hot Button Monday. Lot to talk about. Let it out, let it out, let it out. 1-877-532-5797. Be right back.
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3: 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Without them signing the laws that we fought for, how should we have gotten free?
1: Sharpton keeps it real.
3: Because you're raising things that you haven't thought out. There were slave rebellions that did. All right, then give me the answer. You haven't answered me yet. If you thought it out, give me the answer.
1: Asking the tough questions.
4: Well, see, here's the thing. I called him for the statement. Now you.
3: No, but I'm questioning your statement. You can question mine. You can question any statement I make. You can question any statement. Whoa. You can question any statement I make, but you cannot call here and tell me don't question the statement you make, brother.
5: Fellas gonna work it out.
1: 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It's Hot Button Monday. And now, America's number one civil rights leader, the Reverend Al Sharpton.
3: Keeping it real. 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And I see on the message board said, who am I, says, did Obama miss the opportunity to say the voting rights when he was president? No, he didn't miss it. They came after it. And they tried to water some of it down, and they maintained it because he stacked the right people on the Supreme Court that protected that. Then when they would not let him replace one, blocked him from filling that seat, that's one of the seats that Donald Trump was able to do. No, can't blame the voting rights stuff on Obama. It was renewed under Obama. It was renewed under former President George Bush. This is the blatant bigotry of Donald Trump. Let's go to Ira in Washington, D.C. Ira, you're keeping it real with Al Sharpton, Hot Button Monday.
6: Hey, good evening, Reverend Sharpton. Thanks for taking my call. This would be an important racial public service announcement. This is where I'm going with this. I saw an article. I want these people to write this down if they can. A place I went to on Instagram, TK Civics. It's a white gentleman. He tells a lot of information about a lot of things going on. People need to go check this out because there's some stuff that's important in reference to 2030. And allegedly they're 53% complete on their agenda of destroying America as we know it now. So we need to check those articles out. They've in fact checked. They're pretty decent. But a second article is on Luther Campbell. Remember him, the guy from Two Live Crew that made all the dirty music? He's running for some kind of something in the city council or something like that. He wanted to get a town hall meeting at a YMCA, which everyone uses that platform at the YMCA. So when they found out that Luther Campbell wanted to hold a town hall meeting on his phone, it's on Instagram, and they said that they somehow they called back and refused him for some unknown reason. Someone called, one of them politicians called and said, you can't have Luther Campbell there at a town hall meeting. But he said he's going to find a way to get us his town hall meeting at some platform. Luther Campbell, the one that lived with Two Live Crew, that did all the nasty music, he's changed. He's more politically correct now. He's doing things for people. And my third thing is, there's another site that people want to go to on Instagram. It's called Pull Up Past Politics. Very interesting platform. And they had an article about Mike Johnson was afraid of Republicans not winning. If they don't, that means that all the shenanigans they try to pull, if the Democrats get back in there, they will force the Department of Justice and people to investigate things that they will not do because of the political affiliation and the scariness of them of Trump. And that's one thing you got to look out for. And my last thing, very important, I saw Article 2 on Instagram. It's an article called NSPM7. It allegedly was legislation put out on September 2025, passed by this president behind closed doors somehow. And what it boiled down to was it can call you a domestic terrorist for your racial affiliation, your DEI affiliation, your LGBTQ stuff. And the young lady that you want to get the information from on her site on Instagram is called Bella, B-E-L-L-A. Her last name is V-A-N-D-A-L-A. And she is very critical about these things. And those are very important. People should check those things out. And my last thing, Reverend Sharpe, this is very important. This is very to do in New York. I just found out that they said they had an article about slavery is still legal in America.
3: Right.
6: The 13th Amendment has been accepted. And they said they allegedly have a camp over across from New York City or somewhere there called Delaney Hall. If you're familiar with that, I'm not familiar with that, but they said it's a place called Delaney Hall. Okay, well, I just saw the article. They said they're kidnapping citizens from New York or people in general, and they're turning them into, you know, I guess working slaves or something like that. But that's something people should look into because I did not know that, and I had to, since you're a New Yorker and you know mostly about it, you said you know about Delaney Hall. I never heard anything about it. Nobody never said anything. The media has been stifled because of Donald Trump, people buying these radio TV stations to keep us from being informed. That's why we don't know about these murders and lynchings and killings in North Carolina, Mississippi. They never reach the news. But I appreciate you taking my time.
3: All
6: but
3: right.
6: I'll
3: thank
6: tomorrow
3: you
6: and
3: for your call. Hot Button Monday. And I'm joined, as I am the start of every week, by Democratic strategists, as well as the founder and CEO of Blueprint Strategies, LLC, Brother Antoine Seawright. How you doing today, Antoine?
5: It's good to be with you, Rev, as always on this Hot Button Monday. The Supreme Court is coming in hot with all these rulings, and they will wrap up their business tomorrow.
3: Down.
5: Lord have mercy.
3: We reviewed some of it, but I'd like your view. Break down the three or four rulings that they came down with this morning.
5: Well, I think the big one is that the court basically told Donald Trump he was wrong when it comes to counting mail-in ballots as long as they were postmarked by Election Day. You know, we've been wrestling back and forth about their tinkering with elections, which is dangerous all by itself. That was a huge ruling against all odds, to be honest with you, because I expected something different. So basically, states, which the Constitution assures to conduct elections, will still be able to count ballots that are issued as long as they are postmarked by Election Day. I think that's a huge, huge win for democracy all by itself. One of the other most interesting rulings that came down today is basically said the Supreme Court ruled that police conduct, a Fourth Amendment search, when they obtain data through a geofence warrant, holding that people have a reasonable expectation of privacy in their cell phone data location. In other words, the court ruled that people's privacy cannot be violated when they come to warrants and geofencing, so they can't record your call and use those sort of things as business for search warrants. I think those are the two big takeaways from the court. Now, tomorrow is probably going to be the most consequential day because of birthright citizenship. I think all eyes around the world will be watching that, and we'll see if this court will tilt right one way or another. But I commend the voting rights advocates, including yourself and the other civil rights organizations and other organizations, with the case where states continue to have their rights when it comes to mail-in voting and those ballots being counted if they're postmarked on Election Day.
3: Give us your take on the Supreme Court's decision on Lisa Cook saying she did not have to leave her job, but they did not stop the case or the criminal investigation on her, as well as how you view the court in many ways a negative when they refused to review the Texas voter assistance restrictions. I did a conference call this morning with about 200 leaders in Texas. Our National Action Network board member, Commissioner Rodney Jones, Rodney Ellis, and hosted it along with Senator Royce West. So we gave up Texas. A lot of them will be at the march August 28th. But give us a breakdown, your analysis of the Supreme Court decisions other than the headline that you gave us.
7: Well, I think that it holds that the Federal Reserve's longstanding independence from the presidential control is rooted in the nation's history and tradition. And I think that's what that ruling simply says. As said in that movie, The Color Purple, all our life we've had to fight. And I think that's been the story of black Americans, particularly black women, in some of these high-profile spaces and cases by which this president, in both his terms in the White House, has been extra intentional about targeting black women in key roles, particularly those who may not go along to get along with him. So I'm thankful for those who fought the fight to help Lisa Cook get to where she is and for this ruling to continue. Now, it doesn't mean that all of her quote-unquote troubles that Donald Trump wants to bring on her go away, because the court case did not stop, but at least his ability to fire her was preserved. And I think that's a big deal, Reb. Another interesting ruling that came down on the court today was this Colorado, where the court essentially blocked Colorado from having ballot initiatives on the ballot this election cycle. It's kind of ironic that they did that, but yet they ruled differently in Virginia. Of course, we all see Louisiana versus Calais and some of these other cases they ruled, but the Supreme Court unanimously blocked three ballot initiatives aimed at redrawing the state's congressional maps, holding the proposals violated Colorado's constitutional single subject amendment. But yet, in Alabama and in Louisiana and in Tennessee, those things did not apply. And so I think they picked and choose how they want to rule
3: this. Same Supreme Court that kept intact with what they ruled yesterday are the ones that went out and let Alabama, as you said, I think they did. Alabama, I know they maintained. And Texas,
7: threw out a whole election in Louisiana.
3: And Louisiana, that's where we're. And allowed them to redraw the district seat there, Cleo Fields, so that you're only down to one black majority congressional district in a state that's 33% black. Many of us, I'm on my way to later this week to the Essence Music Festival to speak. And been there every year. I missed one since they started in the early 90s. And I'm going to deal with it. You know, I don't go to Essence to just enjoy the show. I do that too. There's nothing wrong with enjoying yourself. But we need to enlighten. We need to organize. And I'm going to be in Louisiana. And I'm going to do a workshop with the only black congressman now since they've taken down Cleo. He and I is going to do a set together. And at the Essence Music Festival. All right, let's take a break. Be right back. Shopton. C-Wright. Hot Button Monday. 1-877-532-5797. We'll be right back.

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5: It's Sybil Wilkes with what we need to know. A major global update as the U.S. and Iran agreed to a temporary stand down in the Strait of Hormuz following intense weekend military exchanges across Bahrain and Kuwait. And we pause to remember two icons of black leadership. Pioneering journalist Tony Brown passed away at the age of 93 recently, and the Nation of Islam announced their beloved First Lady Khadija Farrakhan passed away over the weekend at the age of 90. Overseas rescue operations continue in Venezuela, where a $150 million U.S. aid package is deploying following catastrophic earthquakes. Finally, Amazon consumers have until July 27th to file claims up to $51 in the FTC's $2.5 billion Prime settlement. I'm Sybil Wilkes. Be informed. Be empowered.
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5: It's Sybil Wilkes with what we need to know. A major

0: Global update, as the U.S. and Iran agreed to a temporary stand down in the Strait of Hormuz following intense weekend military exchanges across Bahrain and Kuwait. And we pause to remember two icons of black leadership. Pioneering journalist Tony Brown passed away at the age of 93 recently, and the Nation of Islam announced their beloved First Lady Khadija Farrakhan passed away over the weekend at the age of 90. Overseas, rescue operations continue in Venezuela, where $150 million U.S. aid package is deploying following catastrophic earthquakes. Finally, Amazon consumers have until July 27th to file claims up to $51 in the FTC's $2.5 billion Prime settlement. I'm Sybil Wilkes. Be informed.
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0: Antoine's been a lot of attention over the last several days about how Democratic Socialist Association or Democratic Socialist Alliance has won some primaries in Washington, D.C. They won the mayor's race. Well, you might as well say that with the winning the nomination. And in New York, two congressional seats was won by DSA. And won by another progressive. And they're saying, does this send a message to the Democratic Party? And if it does, what does it send? And by way, I've said it earlier, but by way of being open, the Democratic winner in Harlem, Darylisa Chevalier, came to the rally Saturday, National Action Network's Saturday rally, as she had come the week before with Mayor Mandani. I've not endorsed her or her opponent, but she took out the Congressman Espiot, who'd been there almost 10 years. And so I've talked to the DSA and the Democratic Party. My only contention, two things that I want your reaction. One is that I've said to everybody that I don't care if you call yourself progressive or not, you've got to support Hakeem Jeffries for Speaker, or you're going to have to face the wrath of a lot of us, including and especially me. And secondly, this whole analysis that black political power was reduced in New York with these elections is bogus. Darylisa defeated, she's a Dominican black who defeated a Dominican in Espiot. The race on the west side of Manhattan, where Micah Lasher, Jewish, beat Alex Boras and President Kennedy's grandson, all white. And the race in Brooklyn, Queens, where Brad Lander, Jewish, beat sitting Congressman Dan Goldman, Jewish. There were no blacks defeated in Tuesday's election. So they use any opportunity to distort facts. You still have a black, you have three black U.S., three black district attorneys in three boroughs. You have the Speaker of the New York State Assembly black. You have the Majority Leader of the New York State Senate black. You have the State Attorney General Tish James black. So you have the incoming Speaker of the House of Representatives, present Majority Leader of the United States Congress black, Hakeem Jeffries. You have the Ranking Member of Foreign Affairs, Greg Meeks. So how's that reduced? And I think it's important we clear all this up in the air, because people get the wrong idea and therefore get despondent when they already get determined.
2: Well, Reb, a couple of things. Let me tell you the problems I have. I have a very problem. It's very problematic to see videos online of a majority of an all-white Victory Party celebration event yelling and screaming to the first African-American House leader of any caucus and the next speaker, Hakeem Jeffries, "We coming for you next." I find that very problematic, insulting, and disrespectful. That came about as of some of the progressive and DSA members. I also find it very insulting and disrespectful that you had the co-chair of the Democratic Socialists of America, in a live interview saying that they're not Democrats. They just want to use the Democratic infrastructure or the Democratic brand to get on the ballot and to infiltrate, if you will, the Democratic Party so they can bring about change. If their ideas are so good and if they're so strong in their presence and all those things, then why not use your own infrastructure? Why not use your own grit, if you will, to move your agenda forward, if that's what it is? The third thing is that you don't win elections during election season. And so there were obviously some dynamics on the ground in some of those races where the members, where the incumbent members did not win, Dan Govan and Espiot, that probably played some sort of factor in how the results came about. I don't think it was just some sweeping change because people wanted Democratic Socialists. I do think that sometimes, and we saw this with AOC and Joe Crowley, people sometimes take certain spaces for granted and they underestimate the power of change in a wave year, and so the results kind of played themselves out. With all that being said, we pride ourselves on being a big tent party. We pride ourselves on letting the people decide what our menu looks like as Democrats. The people spoke in those districts in New York, and that's fine. But I will, as I've been clear on every TV program and every report has asked me, the path to 218, which is the goal and the mission, does not run through blue districts. It runs through districts like New York 17, where we nominate a patriot and a mom, a former uniform wearing decorated soldier who will take on Mike Lawler, one of the most swingest districts in New York, and one of those seats that are a must-win for us if we want to get to 218 to win the majority. On the same night, while America was talking about Mondani and trying to make this Mondani versus Jeffries comparison, in South Carolina District 1, another swing district, we nominated a decorated soldier, a mom, and a patriot who will run in that seat, a swing seat, to replace Nancy Mace. At the same time, in Utah, we nominate a moderate conservative to run in that seat because the pathway to 218 does not run through seats where we already have strong Democratic incumbents. It runs through swing seats in which we have to convince moderate Democrats, we have to convince independent thinkers, and even some Republicans that our agenda is the way of life and is the agenda. And so these tongue wrestling contests that folks want to have for the sake of attention, I'm not interested in it. I'm interested in getting the 218 to make Jeffries the Speaker, Joe Neguse the Assistant Speaker, to make Chantel Brown Chair of Ag, to make Greg Meeks the Chair of Foreign Affairs, to make Maxine Waters Chair of Financial Services, Bobby Scott Chair of Aid and Labor, and Benny Thompson Chair of Homeland Security, and some subcommittee chairs and other subsequent things. We have African Americans in leadership in the United States Congress deciding what the mood and the agenda is.
0: And let me say this: the Central Harlem re-nominated Jordan Wright, who's black, in the same district that D'Anzalea won congressional. There was a city councilwoman that just was a DSA that had won. And then we ran Youssef Salam last year, and he beat her. So let's not get this overblown now. People are going to support what they think is going to service them. And I agree with you that people get happy prematurely. They will only make people go and organize, and maybe that's what they needed to be doing anyway. Also, on a national level, I saw there was an A1 story in the New York Times this morning about Governor Beshear and how he's moving around the country. They start with him coming to our National Action Network convention, then he went to Jim Clyburn's situation in South Carolina. There's already buzzing, Antoine, about people moving around and getting ready for possible races for president in 28. But what I've said to people is don't leapfrog over 26 into 28. We must take back the House. With these Supreme Court decisions that we just talked about just a while ago, are you and I. We need new legislation, and we cannot get that. And we will not move forward unless we get the chairmanships, as you outlined, on some committees. And let's not get in these side firefights and not be ready to fight the war. And I think that's important. Let's get ready to take our break. I'm coming back, going to you on the phones and on the message board. 1-877-532-5797 Shopton. 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

0: real. Antoine Seawright is our co-host. 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They've changed a lot of the programming for the weekend, but we are still there. They said, because of your supporting and the ratings, we're going to stay right there. They've canceled the show behind us, Weekend Primetime. In fact, they played the Obama Library thing again on Sunday after the show. But we're still there every Saturday and every Sunday. Make sure you watch it. I'm not going to waste your time. That's why many of you watch the show. Also, Saturday Action Rally at Mother AME Zion. We winding down. We almost have our certificate of occupancy. The staff's already in the new headquarters of National Action Network that we own the building. We're just waiting on the occupancy certificate so nobody can say nothing when we pack out our auditorium and our overflow rooms. So this Saturday, though, again, we're still at Mother AME Zion, 137th and Lenox in the Village of Harlem. And, of course, we are building up for the big march August 28th in Washington. And hundreds of you already signed up from different cities. We are working diligently on this. I'm going to speak at Essence, asking everybody there to head to Washington. We need to show strength. We need to be in the streets, in the suites, in the voting booth. We have to have a multifaceted strategy. How did we get what they're taking away from us in the first place? How did we get the march? How did we get the Voting Rights Act? We marched. Selma and others dramatized what others had been speaking about. Same thing with the Civil Rights Act of 64. When we are dormant, they'll talk about everybody but us. And when we are active, that's when everybody says, wait a minute. And it empowers the people, our people on the inside, to get legislation, to get other things done. But once you go to sleep, it's not like they're going to come and say, oh, let's be nice to you. No, no. They got to say, wait a minute. I understand, Trump, your feeling, but these people are enraged. They're upset. That's the numbers we need August 28th in Washington. Go to nationalactionnetwork.net and sign up. Say, this is where I'm at. Is there buses leaving from here? Or I can organize a bus. Or I want you to tell me how to get a bus organized. And we'll help you get resources and get it done. You got 62 days. Let's go. All right, let's go to Demetrius in Cleveland, Ohio, W-E-R-E, Demetrius.
1: Hey, thank you, Reverend Sharpton.
0: Thank you.
1: You and Mr. C, right? So first of all, I would like to give my condolences to Tony Brown, family, and Mr. Farrakhan. Mr. Farrakhan was married to his wife for years, and I know there's a close bondship there. And with his children as well, they lost a grandmother. You know, so I know they are going through some emotional feelings. Also to Tony Brown, because I remember watching his show on PBS here in Cleveland, the Tony Brown Journal.
0: Right.
1: And it was the first shows that really expressed, you know, a black person, you know, talking to, you know, different black and dignitaries in the community, even with entertainers. I remember he himself interviewed Mr. Farrakhan on his show. And his column was interesting as well, because I believe that's what we're missing here in America. It's a strong black press like we used to have the Sheraton News Network, because that's really informed the grassroots people about the political system. So nowadays, most people get their information, you know, from the internet, because the national news on television is sort of biased, you know, for British administration or for those who control it. But we had a strong black press. You know, it gave us an international view of the world, how it affects us as Americans and other people, and it also kept us in touch with with the politician in office, especially the black politician. So I believe that's something that we really miss as a community here in America. And also concerning the ruling Supreme Court made, you know, that take away the asylum for the Haitians and the Syrians. I feel like, you know, how could the Supreme Court give one person the authority to decide who should have asylum and who shouldn't have asylum? To me, there should be some type of legal system set up in place instead of just letting Donald Trump decide which country should have asylum, because he would have biased views who should have asylum in this country. And why send people back to a country where their life is in jeopardy? You know, because they left the country for a reason. You know, because what's going on now in Haiti in certain parts, especially in Port-au-Prince, you know, people are losing their homes because of different groups who want to take over different territory. So people feel threatened, and some of them live in camps, but they're not even safe there. And also, if Donald Trump want to bomb, you know, boats and so forth, he said they're bringing illegal drugs to America. Why he allowing guns to go to Haiti to supply weapons for the different people there, the different gangs there? You know, be just extended with those weapons going to Haiti to be disrupting peaceful people living there in that country. So to me, it's just a neglect of the Haitian people because of their nationality. Ever since the revolution, when they overthrew slavery, Haiti always been unjustly penalized by France, been penalized by other countries. They haven't been given any type of economic support. You know, they haven't had any industry to move there, and their leaders, you know, haven't had no safe government because different groups are being supplied, I believe, by outside forces. So I believe it's intentionally being put into practice. You know, they keep Haiti for prospering, because before the revolution, Haiti was one of the most prosperous countries in Caribbean, I think. It was the most prosperous colony for France. So the potential is there. But since the revolution, no other country not giving up any type of economic treaties, any type of policy, any type of business initiative to help build the economy so people can't go to work, so they won't just run in the streets thinking they can make money, you know, with the gangs and so forth. I think that's a criminal. And it's also important, you know, that people realize that. And also I believe it's profiling as well, because when you send out certain people, you know, from a certain country because of their skin color, it's based on racism. Now the Syrians, now how they gonna distinguish the Syrians, whether they are Americans or not? You know,
0: well, how they gonna distinguish Haitians from South Carolinians? I mean, they're going to be snatching up everybody. This is a very dangerous ruling, as I said from day one, as I said when it came down. I agree with you there. I also think that we've got to, as my late great friend Michael Jackson said, look at the man in the mirror. All of you, under the sound of my voice, that did not vote, you helped empower Donald Trump to stack the Supreme Court to do all that they doing. It was Trump adding these three conservative Supreme Court justices with the two they already had to make it a 5-4 court conservative. You did that. Ain't no use in wringing your hands talking about what we gonna do. It, you should have done what you were supposed to do. Now we got to fight to undo the mess you helped us with. And if anybody in your house, or in your block, or in your bingo team place, or whatever it is you do, didn't vote, tell them they caused the erosion of all that we've gained. And that's why we got to work double time to come back. Go ahead, Demetrius.
1: Yeah, I agree with you. Because of the Supreme Court justice, the decision they made with DEI and with education, number of people going to lose their jobs. They won't get the opportunity to move up in corporations. They won't get opportunity to go to college because the Supreme Court's decision that backed Donald Trump policy. If Donald Trump was in office, he would never appoint those Supreme Court justices. So these trickle down to the American people, to those who didn't participate.
0: Well, does anyone think for a minute Kamala Harris would have put these people on the court? Closed down all these federal jobs? I mean, talk to me like you got good sense. It's better and more mature for people to say, yeah, I blew it. Now let's correct it. Because you can't justify it. And like I said when I gave my statement at Reverend Jackson's funeral, I don't blame Trump. I blame us.
2: Keeping it real.
0: Because we had the votes and the ability.
2: Keeping it real.
0: We just didn't turn out. And a bunch of black men talking about, I can't see y'all voting for a woman. A woman brought you in this world.
2: Keeping it real.
0: I tell you what. Anybody listening that got in this world without coming through the womb of a woman, call me. I'll put you on first right after the break. Call me now. You ain't got no use for women. If you was born without a woman, I want you to call 1-877-532-5797. You at the top of the queue. You gonna talk next. We'll be right back.
2: Keep it real.
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5: Reverend Al Sharpton joined the growing chorus of voices demanding accountability in Jordan Neely's death, drawing attention to two other men who appeared to have played a role in restraining the 30-year-old.
6: I'm looking at the video. You got one man choking and the other holding him down. They all need to be in front of a grand jury. No justice!
1: America's number one civil rights leader, the Reverend Al Sharpton.
6: Yo, keeping it real. I'm your host, Reverend Al Sharpton, Hot Button Monday, and Black Music History Month. The one and only Antoine Seawright is our co-host. Go ahead, Demetrius. I'll let you finish. Got a lot of calls.
7: Okay, yeah, I just want to say this one thing. Colin called in early and said, you know, some people say people should carry their birth certificates. But I think it's outrageous, especially for African Americans. We've been here ever since this country's been established. We fought in every war. We worked free in this country under slavery. We shouldn't have to be carrying any type of birth certificate. Our rights here in this country. We contribute through education, through our blood and sweat in the wars, and through our families, and through us assisting other people in this country. So we shouldn't have to carry any type of birth certificate. We should be respected as citizens of this country,
6: yeah.
7: Period. You know, so they have no idea, they have no right to believe that we're no citizens of this country. We have more citizenship than any other group. Matter of fact, we contribute more to this country than any other group. So we should never feel like that we should accept, you know, inferiority and have to carry a birth certificate. And when it comes to people who didn't want to vote for a female, they have to choose the options. They'd rather vote for someone who's outright racist and not ashamed of it. Or they rather, you know, don't vote for a female, you know. They have to wear their options. Like, so they live with their mothers. They work on jobs with female supervisors. They deal with them there. They have no problem. So they rather have a race in office. They're going to deny them their rights. They treat them second-class citizens. So they rather have their self-esteem that low and not be accepted as human beings. And to me, you know, that's just a disgrace to them and to their children coming after them. They're saying their children should accept the same mentality, not being treated as equal human beings. You know, that's just a disgrace to their self-respect, in my opinion. Okay. Thank you, Reverend Sharpton.
6: All right. Thank you for your call. Let me go to the message board. Who am I? Says, I don't support the argument that blacks didn't come out for Harris. If you look at the polls, blacks overwhelmingly voted for Harris in every black constituency. If every black in America votes Democrat without the white liberal vote, our black votes alone can't elect anyone. Well, if every black in America had voted for Harris and she got the same white vote, she'd won. It was a small percentage of black men that could have enhanced that. And more white liberal voters. And yes, we can win with that. That's how we elected and reelected Barack Obama. The numbers are there. Antoine, you know the breakdown. Blacks overwhelmingly voted for Harris, but there was a percentage that didn't.
8: Well, Rev, I disagree with that caller or poster, because you look at the state of Georgia, a state that Joe Biden won in 2020.
6: Right.
8: There were over a million some eligible black voters who did not participate, and we only lost the state by I think it was like 400 something thousand votes. You look at the swing state of North Carolina, there were over 700,000 eligible black voters to participate, and we lost the state by 200 something thousand votes if my math does not fail me. And so I disagree with that. Keep in mind, the presidency by and large is won within seven states. In those seven states, had we maximized African American turnout, we will be having a different conversation about the issues we're facing and who's in charge right now on America's 250th birthday. So I disagree with that. Now, with that being said, I also think that, yes, white voters have an obligation and opportunity to vote in their best interest in the same way as brown voters. But to say that black voters would not have made a difference in the 2024 election, I think that is a misrepresentation of the facts.
6: Right. I mean, and you got to deal with, we can have different opinions, can't have different facts. The numbers are the numbers are the numbers are. And what black voters did in 2008, 2012 with Obama, and 2020 with Biden, and with enough white voters, proves that. The numbers are there. They did not do the same with Harris. So I'm not just talking. I work. Don't forget, and I'm saying to the person that posted it, that I ran for president. I know this stuff, and we did not do that. Go ahead, Antoine.
8: And Rev, can I just add, while the presidency was important, the Senate and the House was just as important. And had African Americans performed in those races across the country, we would be having a different conversation about what the House and the Senate looks like too. And so, therefore, it's not just a side on a pocket conversation. It's the whole pool table.
6: And we would not have the Speaker Mike Johnson had we done that. Let's go to Disco Brian. Brian in Philadelphia. Brian.
3: Hey, Rev. Antoine. I want to back Antoine up. If I can, white hipsters in Brooklyn chanting, "You're next," raising their arms in unison at Hakeem Jeffries, is straight out of 1933 Germany. And as you gentlemen know, I was once a member of DSA. It's 85% white, okay? And it's a cult. I learned that when I asked why they were so disrespectful of Jewish and black leadership in the Democratic Party. And they told me to get lost and that they know where I lived. So that's the kind of stuff we're dealing with. Rev, Antoine, last time I checked, Candace Owens and Kanye West are still both black. And they both have the same opinion of Israel and the same hatred of Zionism that Hassan Piker, Tucker Carlson, Mamdani, Graham Platner, Daria Liza, and Rashida Tlaib have. Once again, the Black Jewish Alliance is quintessential to stopping fascism. Two questions today, if you'll allow me, gentlemen. I've been crying all weekend. First, I'm curious if either of you had a chance to watch Senator John Ossoff's speech in Atlanta, in Savannah, Georgia, from Saturday night. Did either of you see that?
6: I did not.
3: Antoine?
8: I did, and it's been on replay. It has gone viral, and everybody who is somebody who's talking about anybody is talking about how great of an orator he is and his message, how message, discipline, and focus he is.
3: It is absolutely astounding. Never has there been an orator who has so meticulously laid out the case against Trump 2.0. Second, since we're being told by all the major media outlets and so-called pro-democracy podcasts that the Democratic Party is now being remade in the image of Mamdani and his friend Hassan Piker, I found what might be a better, more constructive way to test that claim. When ranked by margin of victory, the Democratic mayoral victories last year in America's 25 major cities

0: Two Jewish guys ran against each other in the West Side, and in Brooklyn with Goldman in there. So the whole thing of disempowering blacks is not true. Now, what we must do is hold those that did win accountable in terms of Hakeem and in terms of what our community needs. All of this back and forward of us being concerned about what they say and who they hang out, I don't care about that. Because if you exercise your power, you tell them, this is what we going to do, this is what you going to do. We didn't oppose you, but we can. And let's not forget, when they talk about, well, blacks haven't had power since Dave Dinkins, that's not true. We elected Eric Adams. He just got in trouble and made a deal. We just had a black mayor. Otherwise, Mondani would not have been in. So let's not lose our mind. Keep it. Take a break. Be right back. Keeping it real. Shopton.
1: Keeping it real.
0: See right. Be right back.
1: Keeping it real.
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11: It's Sybil Wilkes with what we need to know. A major global update as the U.S. and Iran agreed to a temporary stand down in the Strait of Hormuz following intense weekend military exchanges across Bahrain and Kuwait. And we pause to remember two icons of black leadership. Pioneering journalist Tony Brown passed away at the age of 93 recently, and the Nation of Islam announced their beloved First Lady Khadija Farrakhan passed away over the weekend at the age of 90. Overseas rescue operations continue in Venezuela, where a $150 million U.S. aid package is deploying following catastrophic earthquakes. Finally, Amazon consumers have until July 27 to file claims up to $51 in the FTC's $2.5 billion Prime settlement. I'm Sybil Wilkes. Be informed. Be empowered.

0: host, Reverend Al Sharpton, and we're back. Let's go right back to the phones. Let's go to Charles in Washington, D.C. Charles, you're keeping it real with Sharpton and C-Rack.
1: Keeping it real.
0: Is Charles there? I do not hear Charles. Let me go to the sage of the
2: South. Brother Al, can you hear me, Brother Al?
0: Yeah, I hear you now. You almost didn't hear me, but go ahead.
2: Yeah, it's a delay. It's just a delay. Well, brother, always bringing you love from Union Temple Baptist Church.
0: Right.
2: Now, brother, the numbers was just quoted about this election. We don't need to get bottled down in the battle and lose the war.
0: That's
2: what
0: right.
2: happened last time, and we need to move forward. Let's move forward, y'all, okay? Now, if we're going to address anything, let's address the 69% of the white women who need to be convinced, who said they voted with their pocketbook. I'm one led not to believe that I think they voted with their heart, that they couldn't vote for that black sister. Now, I could be standing corrected now. We need to focus on the 39% that is not talked about at all, about the Latino women. We talk about the 49% Latino men, but we got to talk about the 39% because I guess they voted for their own demise. So now let's put our focus there if we want to make any little small battles to get people to say, you got to answer why you voted like you did. Now, brother, let's focus on, because I'm about solutions here. Let's focus on where this man has his strongest footholds. Because the only way they're going to win this election, let's be real, they got to steal it. They got to steal it. They know they're finished. Okay, so let's focus on all of those states that has the most electoral colleges.
0: Why didn't you tell
2: of
0: me?
2: All those voting places where we know they got to steal this
0: what
2: thing.
0: I'm saying,
2: so we need those tactical teams watching the watchers.
0: Don't decide for me if I'm going to return.
2: Okay.
0: I think that you raise a point in terms of our being challenging those in the other communities that in many ways voted, particularly Latino men and a significant number of Latino women, that now they're the victims of deportation. And I agree with that. But I also think that we cannot not put a lot of pressure on our own community that can and should have done better. But I appreciate your call. Let me go to the sage from the South, Brother Jihad. Brother Jihad?
3: Hello.
0: Yes, sir.
3: Hey, how you doing, Brother Sharpton?
0: I'm doing good.
3: Good. Hey, what was Mr. Jeffries' response to the election results?
0: He said he was going to meet with them, winners, and he hoped that they would all come in and let's do what we need to do.
3: And that's a great response. And I think that the other people who support Mr. Jeffries and others should take his lead instead of the lead that I'm hearing from some of the Democrats, especially Carvel and others, to push this so-called divide to the extreme to say that they should form their own party. Even though I think my good brother said one of them said that he was just using the Democratic Party, but that's one. And we shouldn't take that position from one to include the all. The Republicans have extremists or extreme views in their party, but yet they didn't alienate their parties and tell them to run as Republicans. Seriously speaking, I think that we can work this particular thing out because, like you said, I think the brother said winning the war is more important than the battle.
0: That's right.
3: We can argue with the Democratic or socialists later on. You know what I mean? But if the Republicans are calling them communists, and then we're jumping on them too, at our own demise, in my opinion. And I think that since they are part of our party, and just like we won those other seats the good brother was talking about, we also need their seats also. We also need where they went also. So if we alienate them, it just doesn't make sense. You know what I mean? There are differences in parties. There are arguments in parties. You know what I mean?
0: I think that we should be able to argue. That's why I call you the sage from the South. Because what I've said, and everybody knows that I was very much working with the Obama administration and with Biden Harris. And when she won in Harlem, I invited her back. I let her come the Saturday before, so did SBI. She won. She came back, did my TV show. I don't gain anything for the community calling her a bunch of names because somebody in her victory party said something that I didn't like, and that there was mostly all whites. I gained by saying, I got problems with what y'all did, but I need to know how y'all are going to deal with Hakeem Jeffries. Because if you're not supporting Jeffries, then who you going to support for speaker? You ain't got no DSA person that can be speaker. So if you got them in the room, you're helping Hakeem and others. But just selling wolf tickets, they got people that's extremist, so you're going to be just as extreme on the other side. That doesn't help Hakeem. It didn't help Kamala. You got to be able to be understanding. They lost some of the regular Democrats. All right, now what we do. And I think that you're absolutely right. You can't play in. The other side wins. Trump loves for us to sit there and have a hissy fit.
3: Right.
0: Just keep going.
3: That's all right.
0: Thank you for your
3: call.
0: All right.
3: Appreciate it.

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1: And we're back. 1-877-532-5797. Antoine Seawright is our co-host. Antoine, I think what Brother Jihad and I were saying is that you can get and play, you can get emotional and play tit for tat, or you can get strategic and win. You can play right into a battle and lose the war. I'm not interested in going tit for tat to people in an audience. I hold the principal responsible. What are you going to do? Because we are in serious trouble. They are every day. Look at what the Supreme Court did today. Stripping down our rights. This ain't about winning an argument. This is about restoring the very principles that sponsored us in the first place. And this is the same thing. I was reading over the weekend, I'm rereading On Canaan's Edge by David Garrow about Dr. King in his last 3 years. You had people hot-headed wanting to run across the Edmund Pettus Bridge and fight the troopers. And they felt better, and half of them would have been dead. Those that were disciplined and strategic got to Montgomery and got the bill passed. And I'm trying to say, I know these people personally. Hakeem came out and grew up in Nan, Greg Meeks and all. If I'm not mad and trying to be strategic, maybe it's because I'm talking to them saying, let's have a strategy. But just going, they called me this, so I'm going to call them that, or this, that. Or, and who wins that other than Donald Trump?
2: Well, Rev, in the words of that modern-day hip-hop philosopher Jay-Z, nobody wins when the family feuds.
1: Right.
2: And so that's always been my anchor point. But here's what I'll say where we have to be extra careful. We've seen where the language and behavior of some has been used against all of us as Democrats in the court of public opinion.
1: Right.
2: We saw that with defund the police. We saw that with Medicare for all. And so we have to thread the needle very carefully. Well, I have the utmost respect for our good friend, the Sage of the South. I just want to also remind him that our homework is not graded the same as Republicans. While, yes, they may have this infighting within their party and such, but we're not graded the same. Democrats could not get away with what Donald Trump and the Republicans get away with. So when we make these comparisons, I don't think that's a true sentiment of how the American electorate expects us to feel and how they will respond to us. The other thing is the co-chair of the organization was intentional about saying that they just want to use the Democratic infrastructure to get their agenda through and get others in Congress. That's all fine and good. But if you really care about moving the needle on your issues, then you have to know you cannot govern if you do not win. Losers do not legislate. What the Republicans are going to do all across the country is use the nominee in that New York district, use her former previous tweets, comments, and such against all members in swing districts that we have to win in order to get to 218. That's not a joke.
1: Here's where I agree with Jihad. The meeting, the discussion, the debate is now with those that won. That's why I had her at the district, at the rally Saturday. Your crowd is saying this. I need you to straighten that out. Or tell me you're not going to straighten it out, and we can get ready to have a candidate against you in 2 years. You say that... the co-chair of the party saying we just use the Democrats. Well, we can take that clip and run that and beat you because you telling Democrats y'all are not Democrats. We can fight too. Just like they make, if somebody stand up at Nash Action Network and say something, they gonna hold me responsible. I'm holding them responsible. I ain't arguing with somebody in the crowd. And if my vice chair said something, I'm gonna say to you, fine. Y'all are not, y'all just using the Democrats. So that means Hakeem should not give you a key position, committee position, because you're not a Democrat. Oh, yes, I am. I need to be. Well, then you got to denounce that. Us denouncing it don't mean nothing. They want to have a fight because some of them, that's all they going to do. But they got to learn how to deal with people that understand how to deal with power.
2: That's right. And Rev, can I just say one more thing? All of those folks who are running on DSA and the ultra-progressive ticket, one of the issues I have with them that lingers is that they did not fully support our nominee in 2016. They got us three right-wing justices, and they did not support Kamala Harris. And some still would not go on the record saying how they participated in the 2024 election.
1: That's right.
2: And that's where we have to be on the same page if you want to be under the Democratic umbrella. I think Mayor Mondani needs to come clean and be clear about how he's participating in 2024, whether he's supporter or not. And the same thing with the candidate who just won the UB Espiot. Same thing.
1: I think we need to be very clear. You just said something that is supporting my argument. Mondani is a democratic socialist. First thing he did when he got elected is keep the same white female Jewish police commissioner. Went and met with Trump, who they did not denounce him meeting with Trump. Brought Barack Obama to the Bronx with him to school. He understands there's a difference between being in power and in taking shots. And the question is whether these three members of Congress understand that. He has gone out of his way. AOC is not throwing bombs. Because once you're in power, I'll never forget, and I tell this story often, in 2000, Carib News, a newspaper here in New York, has retreats every year down in the Caribbean. This particular year, they were trying to get me to go. They said, Reverend, we're going to do it in Montego Bay, Jamaica, and then we're going on to Cuba. I always wanted to go to Cuba. I went down to Montego Bay. When I got there, the members of Congress that would give us the ability to go to Cuba, call back in session, couldn't go. So the Prime Minister of Jamaica arranged for me to go. I ended up in Cuba meeting with Fidel Castro and got pictures of it and all. And I never will forget, I said to Castro over lunch in his wherever conference room we were in, I said, the thing that surprised me, El Presidente Castro, is all over Havana I see these murals of Che Guevara. I said, I thought you and Che Guevara broke up because he wanted to keep doing. He said he did want to keep going. He wanted to lead revolution in Bolivia, Argentina, and in North Africa. He says, I told him, I will help finance you, but we've got to learn how to govern. And I stay here in Cuba and govern. There is a difference between running and governing. And I think that is what Mandani's dealing with wisely. That is what AOC will have to deal with. And I like I told one of the DSA people, I support some of what you're saying, others I do not support. But all this old God, new God, your leader is 14, 15 years older than me, Bernie Sanders. So run that garbage to somebody else. Bernie Sanders is 85 years old. So, what new generation? What are you talking about? And he just looked at me like a deer in the headlight. I said, and let me tell you, when my mentor, who really was one that brought a lot of progressive politics front and center, died, we had 2 days he laid his State of Rainbow Push in, I'm talking about Jesse Jackson, laid his State of Rainbow Push in Chicago, 2 days. Then brought his body to South Carolina, as you know, laid in state there at the Capitol with Clyburn and others. Then we brought him back and had 2 days of funerals. That's 5 days. None of your progressive leaders came to one funeral. So y'all don't respect us. I don't respect you. You gonna call me into account in 5 days? You can't deal with the man who made the rainbow happen, which y'all are running on rainbow politics. But when you answer them, they can't answer that. They want you to get in a shouting match. When you lay down the facts and you say, now fine, you got some skin in the game now. Y'all gonna have to run again in 2 years. So you sure you wanna say that now? A congressional seat's 2 years. A lot of us sat on the side and said, we'll see what happens. But you can get us a little angry now and say, okay, that's what you want to do? Fine. And that's why I said this has happened before. I've been dealing with radicals on the white left all our lives, and the white on the radicals on the right. And none of them can come and have no argument that they come with clean gloves. So the reason I'm not rattled is I've seen this movie before, and I know how it ends.
2: That's right.
1: I think we clear. Let's go to Christine in Manhattan. Let's try to get at least one or two more calls in. Christine.
3: Reverend Al?
1: Yeah.
3: Hi. Whew, thanks for taking my call, and thank you for the information. Help me. As a progressive, anyway, thank you. Black Music Month, the song, gospel song that stays in my head, Sometimes It Takes a Mountain. That's my song. And I want to mention that I had applied for my husband for the Vietnam Veterans Memorial Fund. And they honored him on the 20th of June.
1: Oh, that's wonderful.
3: It is. It was a beautiful ceremony, and God is good. My legs wouldn't take me. My cousin lives in Arlington, Virginia, and she went. She stood up for me and called his name. And the ceremony, as recorded, and they sent it to me, is beautiful. They sent me a program, a booklet. And I thought about my husband when he retired. He said he was 2%. He read the Army Times often, and in that said that only 2% of people make sergeant major. And of course, I wanted to know the black and white thing, which he never said. And they honored my husband. My husband came out of Harlem, New York, and he went in the Army when Kennedy said, ask not what your country can do for you, ask what you can do for your country.
1: Well, that's beautiful. We're going to have to go, Christine. Thank you for your call. Call me tomorrow if you have more to add, but we're running out of time. And we thank all of you that met on the message board. Fahima is writing, Reverend Al, Mayor Mondani personally urged Ase to drop the bid and successfully lobbied the New York City Democratic Socialists of America to deny Ase the endorsement. That's a very important point. Ase is a councilman with DSA, said he was running against Hakeem. It was Mondani that talked him out of doing it and got the DSA not to endorse him doing it. That's what I'm saying. You got to deal with the whole picture and deal with power. So people want to see Hakeem go out and I guess slap somebody without remembering DSA backed up one of their candidates from running against him. So all of this is not based on emotion. Is based on strategy. Ooh. Very important, Fahima, what you wrote. That just happened. No question about this guy had, I said, announced he was running. And Zoran Mondani went there and said, do this for whatever way he convinced him not to run. So I don't know if Mondani got that favor in order that he would support them another, what trade-off it was. But let's not act like once you get in a position of influence and power that you don't act like grown folks, because that's what grown folks do. All right. That's a good. You know, when I get a lot of fired up calls, that's a good radio show. I like that. Something about you, C-Right, you kind kind of track, all kind of fireworks. I don't know about something about you. You're a magnet for this kind of political fight. People like to rumble on Monday with you. All right, let me thank Antoine C. Wright. Let me thank all of you that called in, listened in. You that called in and couldn't get through, hung up in there anyhow. Remember, whatever you do, wherever you go, however you feel, tell somebody, tell anybody, tell everybody. Reverend Al told you personally, keep it real. Keep it real. Keep it real. I'll talk to you tomorrow.

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3: 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Because the laws said that. Without them signing the laws that we fought for, how should we have gotten free?
1: Sharpton keeps it real.
3: Because you're raising things that you haven't thought out. There were slave rebellions that did. All right, then give me the answer. You haven't answered me yet. If you thought it out, give me the answer.
1: Asking the tough questions.
4: Well, see, here's the thing. I call it a statement. Now you.
3: No, but I'm questioning your statement. You can question mine. You can question any statement I make. You can question any statement. Whoa. You can question any statement I make, but you cannot call here and tell me don't question the statement you make, brother.
5: Let's go work it out.
1: 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Just keep it real. Live from the National Action Network corporate headquarters in New York, keeping it real. And now, America's number one civil rights leader, the Reverend Al Sharpton.
3: June the 20th. Do you know what time it is? It's Al Sharpton's time. And for the next 3 hours, it's time to put aside all pretenses, deception, denial, or fronting. The time has come to keep it real on Keeping It Real with Reverend Al Sharpton. A very good afternoon to you all across the country. Good morning to our West Coast listeners. Welcome to those listening on Sirius XM, Channel 126, The Urban View, where talk empowers and becomes action. I'm coming to you live from our National Action Network corporate headquarters in New York. And we are here on Hot Button Monday. We start every week on this show, opening up the phones and our message board to really let you come down, bring up whatever is on your mind and whatever is in your heart. It's Hot Button Monday. A lot is going on. And let me say from the outset that I want to give my condolences to the family of Tony Brown, extremely important journalist, one of the pioneers of black media journal. He used to have Tony Brown's Journal, and came out of the late 60s, 70s, all the way up to where out of Hampton University. He passed at 93 years old. And Mother Khadidra Farrakhan, who passed at 90 years old, First Lady, Queen Mother of the Nation of Islam. And down through the years, whether we all were on the same page ideologically or theologically, we found ways to work together, Million Man March and other things, and I reached out to give my condolences and prayers to the family of Mother Khadidra Farrakhan. A lot happening, and I want all of us to really weigh in, because the Supreme Court came back with some decisions this morning that really bears attention, deserves our attention. They came back with a decision to uphold late arriving mail ballots. But what was disturbing to me is it came back in a 5-4 ruling. So it rejected the Republican National Committee's challenge and said states may count mail-in ballots that arrive after Election Day as long as they were postmarked or mailed by the Election Day deadline. The Republican Party wanted to say that even if you had sent it in time, if it didn't get in before Election Day, they didn't have to count it. And the Supreme Court said, no, you have to count it. But it was only a 5-4 vote. If Amy Coney Barrett, a conservative, had gone with the other conservatives, they'd have lost that. I mean, can you imagine that they almost made it illegal for if you mail something on Friday and they don't get there by Tuesday, your vote don't count. It could be the post office's fault, could be in a number of things, but your vote don't matter. Well, they didn't go with that one. And at the same time, they allowed Felisa Cook, who is the black woman on the Federal Reserve Board, she's a governor, she's a governor, let me leave it there. And Trump wanted her out. One, because she stands up to him and fights back on some of these interest rates and others. And two, it was another black he wanted to make a symbol of, hang a black woman. Now, let's be real careful about this. They did not end their investigation. They're supposedly starting to investigate her around some mortgage fraud. Same thing they try to do on the New York State Attorney General Tish James. That didn't go anywhere. So they're saying, well, if she's prosecuted, then they can remove her. Well, with this Justice Department, you don't know what they'll do. So it's not over. It just means it's not over today that Lisa Cook lives to fight another day. And something that was negative also was the Supreme Court declined to review the Texas voter assistant restrictions. The court leaves Texas restrictions in place.

So that's today. Now, we'll know probably tomorrow on some of the other decisions, because they're getting close to the end of June this week. We already at the 29th. And this session will be over. Birthright citizenship, which comes out of the Dred Scott decision, we may know tomorrow. So, a lot to talk about. There was reaction all weekend about Democratic Socialists winning in Washington, D.C., and two congressional districts in New York. We talk about that. And I see Pauline McCullough is already on the message board. She said, Reverend Al, I like the interview on Politics Nation you did this weekend with Representative Ayanna Pressley. I like that interview. A very smart woman, a smart African-American woman. Now, I thought she was a very good guy. I had her on. I had other guests over the weekend. And she came on, talked about Haiti. She's in that on the committee on Haiti, how she is diabolically opposed, as I am, to what Trump is saying about Haitians have lost their protective status. And you got 350,000 Haitians, 6,000 Syrians can now be sent back like this. And like people said, send them back to what? Port-au-Prince Airport, the capital's not even open because the gangs run everything. So how you gonna send people back into a terrorized country? Other than you need another distraction, because you're losing in Iran. Every time you say it's over, it's not. You went and snatched Maduro out of Venezuela. That did not change anything. You kept his vice president in. So we got a lot to talk about there. Also, for you, North Carolina, the governor of North Carolina and various advocacy groups are condemning the fact the Confederate flag is being featured as in an exhibit at the Great American State Fair. Now, again, how are you going to deal with the Declaration of Independence, but you're going to honor Confederates who led an insurrection against the country? I mean, obviously they're racist and white supremacists, but if that don't matter to you, they were trying to overthrow the Union, the government. So you got that, and then of course the whole racism involved in where the Supreme Court last week removed the temporary protection for Haitians, saying that it is allowing that to be terminated. And as I said, that's a danger to all of us. You that watch the Saturday rally, I told folks right here in Harlem, you walk down the street, you look Haitian to me, they will go by skin color. And even if you prove, they had sit up there a week or so to prove who you are not. It's a suspension of any pretense that they're trying to be just and fair. Trump, say what you want, you got to give him credit. He's just outright bold, bodacious, and don't care. Which means we got to fight back with that same energy, that same determination. Get out each other's way. Stop looking for things that we can fight each other. Fight the common enemy. Once we back them up off our rights, as we have done in the past, then we can have all these debates and discussions, and I don't like Joe and ain't too sure about John. We don't have the luxury of doing that now. They're removing any semblance of decency about the people of this country.

0: So I want us to, let's weigh in on this. Let me take my break, and I'm going to open up the phones at 1-877-532-5797. 1-877-532-5797. Or go to the message board. Kennedy Marie Shabazz is on there. Say, we're going to walk around with our birth certificates. That's what they're telling you to do. For those of us that have them. All right, let's get ready. Let's get ready. Hot Button Monday. Let's heat it up. Keeping it real.
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1: Reverend Al Sharpton. It is Hot Button Monday. Whatever's on your mind, whatever's in your heart, let it out, let it out, let it out. All you have to do is call us at 1-877-532-5797. 1-877-532-5797. Or call at 1-877-532-5797. And the lines are jammed. Let me go to the phones. And I think the message board. I see Shannon on the message board is saying Maggie Haberman is far from a third-rate journalist. Trump, she's exceptionally excellent at exposing Trump. He's referring to Maggie Haberman. It was on Politics Nation, my show, Sunday night. And Jonathan has written a book on Trump called Regime Change that is selling, and she got a lot of inside information in it from people in the White House. And of course Trump said she's a third rate journalist, first rate getting paid because she's attacking him. And he talks to her all the time. She's the political editor of the New York Times, so he plays up to the time, mad when she just tells the truth. And I had her on last night. I've known Maggie maybe 20 years. And she's a young reporter. She was younger 20 years ago. Straight shooter, excellent reporter. Excellent book. I started the book last night. Really, even I, who know a lot of the stuff about Trump, I do this every day and fought him for years. There's stuff in that book that I did not know. All right, let's go to the phones. Hot Button Monday. Let's start with a blessing that we have with my dear friend, Miss Eunice out of Chicago, Illinois, the beloved Miss Eunice, who celebrates 93-year birthday. Happy birthday, Miss Eunice.
2: Well, thank you, Reverend Sharpton. I say give honor to God, who is ahead of my life. Today is my 93rd birthday. And my family and friends, 103 and all, attend the wedding of my great-granddaughter. We just got back from Ocho Rios in Jamaica. Her husband is of Jamaican descent. It was beautiful. I'm the matriarch of the family, and they also treated me with royalty.
1: Wow.
2: And Reverend, I would like for you to give me a little time to reflect. To think of all the demonstrations, picketing, and other things I and others have done to make mankind better, we now have a person who holds the highest office and the most powerful is a liar. Every time he opens his mouth, he has 34 felonies, sexual assaults, no morals at all. And I say he is sick and he needs to be in intensive care. And he tears down everything that has been built up. He never takes the blame for anything. And those who took the oath of office to serve and protect are being loyal to him and enabling him. And to think the Supreme Court is no better, they took it oath also. And I can't leave out Mitch McConnell, who held two impeachments and no fault was found. And finally, let's all go out and vote. As Reverend Jackson said, let's keep hope alive. And thank you, Reverend, for your friendship and love. And that's what I need for my birthday. Keep up the good work, and I just enjoy you when you on the shows. You make me proud. And condolences, last but not least, to Minister Farrakhan on the passing of his wife.
1: Yeah.
2: And thanks again. Love you. God bless.
1: Love you, and happy birthday again. And you have been a bright light for many years in the movement, and you have a bright light on this show. I really, really love Miss Eunice. Thank you.
2: And thank you so much, Reverend.
1: All bye-bye. Right. Let's go to Ray in Cincinnati, Ohio, the Buzz. Ray?
3: What's up, Rev? Thanks for taking my call. Rev, a couple things. The Supreme Court is given authority to destroy the Constitution, and they don't care. And this decision, this 5-4 decision, You mentioned Amy Coney Barrett, and I believe John Roberts is the other one, because the other four won't do anything to help blacks. And so when people say, what's the most important issue when it comes to voting, people have their own reasons. But I've always said it's the Supreme Court. It's the courts that makes the decision, really, on how American lives, you know, are followed. So to me, it's the Supreme Court. Now, they'll give Trump some wins, and they'll give the Democrats some wins and losses. With Trump, every time he has gone to the Supreme Court, he should have been denied everything because they're crooked. Donald Trump cannot do what he does. And a lot of people blame Trump. You know Trump. He's going to be Trump. And he can't get away with anything unless he has the support of the people like the Senate and Congress and Supreme Court, you know, and these judges and all these people he put in place. So if all they had is backbone, Trump can't get away with what he get away with. So folks out there, yeah, Donald Trump is the president, you know, but he shares equal, quote, equal branch, but they let him get away with it. And so, and I understand that a lot of people don't come down on the Supreme Court as much as they should because they need them at some point, talking about the Democrats,
1: right?
3: You know, but they deserve some blame too. And just because the Supreme Court may throw Democrats a bone here and there, doesn't mean you can't come down on them hard. You know, if I had the power to actually protest in front of each one of those six Supreme Court homes, I'd do it. You know, and maybe that's just what they need, because they're just giving leeway. And they're blaming Trump and Congress and not Supreme Court. That's my take for today, Ref.
1: All right. Thank you for your call and for your take. And I think you are correct in your analysis, Brother Ray. Let's take a break. Be right back. Keeping it real. 1-877-532-5797. And, of course, our message board, Rev. 11216. Says on the message board, 2026 convention was the best yet during the commercial. 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Nan, keep up the fine work. 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Unity. Love you, Rev. Thank you for saying that. And we're going to keep going. I'm so excited about this march. August 28th, picking up steam. These people understand we got to show force. We've not gone to Washington in force. Let's take a break. Be right back. Keeping it real. 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Be right back.
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1: Keeping it real. Keeping it real. Keeping it real. I'm your host, Reverend Al Sharpton, and we're 1-877-532-5797. 1-877-532-5797. And it is Hot Button Monday. Let me say by way of announcements that Politics Nation with Al Sharpton live at 5 p.m. Eastern Time every Saturday and Sunday. We had two good shows this weekend live, and as the caller, I'm sorry, the person on the message board said, Ayanna Pressley, Congresswoman of Boston, was real strong. And we had her on. We had the Congressman Raskin, who's the ranking member of the committee that's overseeing what's going on in terms of these global fights, and as well as he gave us some insight into what's going on with this president and trying to go around the question of the bipartisan approved act on housing, saying he's not going to sign it until they pass the SAVE Act, which is voter ID and all the suppression stuff he wanted. Had him on, had on Maggie Haberman, I said, in the New York Times, this explosive book she has out. Had the winner of the race for Congress in Harlem and Washington Heights. She was at the rally Saturday morning and came on the television. And all this talk, all the Democratic Socialists have won seats. Well, I want to hear what they got to say. They didn't cheat to win it. So let's hear what they are saying. And let's hold them accountable like anybody else. But Daria, Lisa, Chevalier came on, and she was there for both. Just a good weekend of shows. And like I said, they've changed a lot of the lineup. The show that was behind me, the weekend primetime, did his last show Sunday. They did the Obama Library special after me Sunday. And I understand every week they're going to be doing some of the repeat shows. No one will follow me. I'll be the last live show Saturday and Sunday. Why they didn't change us after 15 years in August is because you support the show, and I appreciate it. Let me also remind you the Saturday Action Rally had a great rally. Like I said, the woman that won the Congress, congressional, at least Democratic nomination, Daria Lisa Chevalier, was at the rally, Assemblyman Jordan Wright. I dealt a lot with Haiti, and I dealt with it with Ayanna Pressley on the show. What they are doing, the Haitians, is unfathomable. You've got to be a part of our march to release, take away the temporary protection for Haitians, 350,000, who are in many cities are backbone workers. And they're doing it because of racism. Donald Trump has outright racially said that, oh, they eat animals. Oh, it's an asshole country. And all of us talk about this pan-Africanism until it's time to stand up for somebody in the diaspora. I'm definitely, and I've been to Haiti many times, I'm definitely going to keep fighting that they get their hands off Haiti. So watch Politics Nation every Saturday and Sunday, 5 p.m. Eastern Time. Then also, the march, August 28th, picking up a lot of steam. people around the country is telling me they're getting their way to Washington. My younger brother, Reverend Kenny Grasco, is in New York, dropped by to see me. They're getting 5 buses from Alabama. And there has not been, a lot of people never thought about it until I brought it up. There's not been a major Washington march led by blacks since he got back in office. And his first attack was on blacks. DEI. First day. We marched thousands at Wall Street to hit the corporations. Now with voter restriction, DEI, and them letting the expiration come of the Affordable Care Act, aside from this unnecessary, unreasonable law in Iran, we need to be in Washington. No better day than the anniversary, 63rd anniversary of the March on Washington. We need those kind of numbers. So you can go to 1-877-626-4651, 1-877-626-4651, and get information. 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It is still, for another day, hot button. Monday is no exception. It is Black Music History Month. I see Pauline McCullough saying her song is Get Rid of My Heavy Load. Heavy Load by the Mighty Clouds of Jordan. Now, you know I love that. Thank you for that call. Let me go to Brother Jacob, since you went back and got that song. Brother Jacob, you're keeping it real with Al Sharpton. Hot Button Monday.
0: Peace be unto you, Reverend Sharpton, and your global audience. Peace be unto y'all. You know, I was just listening to Joe Lagon of the Mighty Clouds of Joy this morning. And man, you talking about, I remember playing with Harold Melvin and the Blue Notes at the Apollo Theater. Uh-huh. And they came and opened up the show, The Mighty Clouds of Joy. And when they left that stage, brother, it was on fire. When you came behind them, you had to bring it, brother. You know, because again, that music, that gospel music that gets down right into the marrow of your bones, you know, make you move. But you know, Hot Button Monday. You know what, Reverend Al, I'm praying that every day between now and November is hot button when it comes to this voting. You just mentioned some of our Afrocentric brothers and sisters who claim that voting don't mean nothing and you ain't got to vote, you ain't in the Constitution and all of that stuff. And I tell them, I say, you know, you always speak that we should respect our ancestors, and we got 400 years of ancestry in this America. Can I name a few names? Octavius Caddo here in Philadelphia shot to death on voting day because he was trying to get black people to vote. Thurgood Marshall, Medgar Evers, Fannie Lou Hamer, Reverend Dr. King. And they say that we haven't made any advances from the civil rights struggle. I say, no, that's a lie. We can see this White House, because of their racism, they're trying to take it all back. Like our ancestors didn't struggle for anything in this country. Reverend, now, Kirk Franklin was supposed to be singing gospel yesterday at the Independence Hall, right in front of Independence Hall. It was the 250 celebration going on, some of the Philadelphia stuff, but it got rained out, right? And you know, Kirk Franklin had that song Stomp, put him on the map, which was really Parliament Funkadelic, One Nation Under Groove. But in that song, he said, GP, are you with me, right? God's people, are you with me? And I say that, Reverend, now to all Americans. I say what he said. God's people, are you with us in trying to save this democracy, this freedom-loving America. You know, one of the people that was instrumental in the Constitution, I don't know if it was Thomas Jefferson, but one of them said, democracy is good if you can keep it, right?
1: Right.
0: And yeah, you know, so, you know, we already see it. Trump and his organization, the MAGA people, said that they were going to make America first, but Ray Charles can see they made America worse. So I say, are we going to keep this democracy that we love, or are we going to let some people, the ilk of what we see in the White House now, steal it? Right, Rev Now?
1: No doubt about it. Thank you for all that wisdom. Thank you for your call. Let me take a break. I'll be right back. It's Hot Button Monday. Lot to talk about. Let it out. 1-877-532-5797. Be right back.
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3: 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Without them signing the laws that we fought for, how should we have gotten free?
1: Sharpton keeps it real.
3: Because you're raising things that you haven't thought out. There were slave rebellions that did. All right, then give me the answer. You haven't answered me yet. If you thought it out, give me the answer.
1: Asking the tough questions.
4: Well, see, here's the thing. I call him a statement.
3: I'm questioning your statement. You can question mine. You can question any statement I make. You can question any statement. Whoa. You can question any statement I make, but you cannot call here and tell me don't question the statement you make, brother.
5: Let's go work it out.
1: 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Just keep it real. Live from the National Action Network corporate headquarters in New York, keeping it real. It's Hot Button Monday. And now, America's number one civil rights leader, the Reverend Al Sharpton.
3: Keeping it real. Hot Button Monday, 1-877-532-5797, or go to the message board at nationalactionnetwork.net. And I see on the message board said, who am I, says, did Obama miss the opportunity to say the voting rights when he was president? No, he didn't miss it. They came after it, and they tried to water some of it down, and they maintained it because he stacked the right people on the Supreme Court that protected that. Then when they would not let him replace one, blocked him from filling that seat, that's one of the seats that Donald Trump was able to do. No, can't blame the voting rights stuff on Obama. It was renewed under Obama. It was renewed under former President George Bush. This is the blatant bigotry of Donald Trump. Let's go to Ira in Washington, D.C. Ira, you're keeping it real with Al Sharpton, Hot Button Monday.
6: Hey, good evening, Reverend Sharpton. Thanks for taking my call. This would be an important racial public service announcement. This is where I'm going with this. I saw an article. I want these people to write this down if they can. A place I went to on Instagram, TK Civics. It's a white gentleman. He tells a lot of information about a lot of things going on. People need to go check this out because there's some stuff that's important in reference to 2030. And allegedly they're 53% complete on their agenda of destroying America as we know it now. So we need to check those articles out. They've been fact checked. They're pretty decent. But second article is on Luther Campbell. Remember him, the guy from Two Live Crew that made all the dirty music? He's running for some kind of something in the city council or something like that. He wanted to get a town hall meeting at a YMCA, which everyone uses that platform at the YMCA. So when they found out that Luther Campbell wanted to hold a town hall meeting on his phone, it's on Instagram, and they said that they called back and refused him for some unknown reason. Someone called, one of them politicians called and said, you can't have Luther Campbell there at a town hall meeting. But he said he's going to find a way to get us his town hall meeting at some platform. Luther Campbell, the one that lived with Two Live Crew, did all the nasty music. He's changed. He's more politically correct now. He's doing things for people. And my third thing is, there's another site that people want to go to on Instagram. It's called Pull Up Past Politics. Very interesting platform. And they had an article about Mike Johnson was afraid of Republicans not winning. And if they don't, that means that all the shenanigans they try to pull, if the Democrats get back in there, they will force the Department of Justice and people to investigate the things that they will not do because of the political affiliation and the scariness of them of Trump. And that's one thing you got to look out for. And my last thing, very important. I saw Article 2 on Instagram. It's an article called NSPM7. It allegedly was legislation put out on September 2025, passed by this president behind closed doors somehow. And what it boiled down to was it can call you a domestic terrorist for your racial affiliation, your DEI affiliation, your LGBTQ stuff. And the young lady that you want to get the information from on her site on Instagram is called Bella, B-E-L-L-A. Her last name is V-A-N-D-A-L-A. And she is very critical about these things. And those are very important. People should check those things out. And my last thing, Reverend Sharpe, this is very important. This is bad to do in New York. I just found out that they said they had an article about slavery is still legal in America.
3: Right.
6: The 13th Amendment has been accepted. And they said they allegedly have a camp over across from New York City or somewhere there called Delaney Hall. If you're familiar with that, I'm not familiar with that, but they said it's a place called Delaney Hall. Okay, well, I just saw the article. They said they're kidnapping citizens from New York or people in general, and they're turning them into, you know, I guess working slaves or something like that. But that's something people should look into because I did not know that, and I had to, since you're a New Yorker and you know mostly about it, and you said you know about Delaney Hall. I never heard anything about it. Nobody never said anything. The media has been stifled because of Donald Trump, people buying these radio TV stations to keep us from being informed. That's why we don't know about these murders and lynchings and killings in North Carolina, Mississippi. They never reach the news. But I appreciate you taking my time.
3: All right. Thank you for your call. Hot Button Monday. And I'm joined, as I am the start of every week, by Democratic strategists, as well as the founder and CEO of Blueprint Strategies, LLC, Brother Antoine Seawright. How you doing today, Antoine?
5: It's good to be with you, Rev, as always on this Hot Button Monday. The Supreme Court is coming in hot with all these rulings, and they will wrap up their business tomorrow.
3: Down.
5: Lord have mercy.
3: We reviewed some of it, but I'd like your view. Break down the three or four rulings that they came down with this morning.
5: Well, I think the big one is that the court basically told Donald Trump he was wrong when it comes to counting mail-in ballots as long as they were postmarked by Election Day. You know, we've been wrestling back and forth about their tinkering with elections, which is dangerous all by itself. That was a huge ruling against all odds, to be honest with you, because I expected something different. So basically, states, which the Constitution assures to conduct elections, will still be able to count ballots that are issued as long as they are postmarked by Election Day. I think that's a huge, huge win for democracy all by itself. One of the other most interesting rulings that came down today is basically said the Supreme Court ruled that police conduct, a Fourth Amendment search, when they obtain data through a geofence warrant, holding that people have a reasonable expectation of privacy in their cell phone data location. In other words, the court ruled that people's privacy cannot be violated when they come to warrants and geofencing, so they can't record your call and use those sort of things as business for search warrants. I think those are the two big takeaways from the court. Now, tomorrow is probably going to be the most consequential day because of birthright citizenship. I think all eyes around the world will be watching that, and we'll see if this court will tilt right one way or another. But I commend the

0: caught in many ways. I think a negative when they refused to review the Texas voter assistance restrictions. I did a conference call this morning with about 200 leaders in Texas. Our National Action Network board member, Commissioner Rodney Jones, sorry, Rodney Jones is the mayor, I'm sorry, Rodney Ellis, and hosted it along with Senator Royce West. So we gave up Texas. A lot of them will be at the march August 28th. But give us a breakdown, your analysis of the Supreme Court decisions other than the headline that you gave us.
1: Well, I think that it holds that the Federal Reserve's longstanding independence from the presidential control is rooted in the nation's history and tradition. And I think that's what that ruling simply says. And then, as said in that movie, The Color Purple, all our life we've had to fight. And I think that's been the story of black Americans, particularly black women, in some of these high-profile spaces and cases by which this president, in both his terms in the White House, has been extra intentional about targeting black women in key roles, particularly those who may not go along to get along with him. So I'm thankful for those who fought the fight to help Lisa Cook get to where she is and for this ruling to continue. Now, it doesn't mean that all of her quote-unquote troubles that Donald Trump wants to bring on her go away, because the court case did not stop, but at least his ability to fire her was preserved, and I think that's a big deal, Reb. Another interesting ruling that came down on the court today was this Colorado, where the court essentially blocked Colorado from having ballot initiatives on the ballot this election cycle. It's kind of ironic that they did that, but yet they ruled differently in Virginia. Of course, we all see Louisiana versus Callis and some of these other cases they ruled, but the Supreme Court unanimously blocked three ballot initiatives aimed at redrawing the state's congressional maps, holding the proposals violated Colorado's constitutional single subject amendment. But yet, in Alabama and in Louisiana and in Tennessee, those things did not apply. And so I think they picked and choose how they want to rule
0: this. Same Supreme Court that kept intact with what they ruled yesterday are the ones that went out and let Alabama, as you said, I think they did. Alabama, I know they maintained. And Texas,
1: and they threw out a whole election in Louisiana.
0: And Louisiana, that's where we're, and allowed them to redraw the district seat there of Cleo Fields, so that you're only down to one black majority congressional district in a state that's 33% black. Many of us, I'm on my way to later this week to the Essence Music Festival to speak. And been there every year. I missed one since they started in the early 90s. And I'm going to deal with it. You know, I don't go to Essence to just enjoy the show. I do that too. There's nothing wrong with enjoying yourself. But we need to enlighten. We need to organize. And I'm going to be in Louisiana. And I'm going to do a workshop with the only black congressman now since they've taken down Cleo. He and I is going to do a set together. And at the Essence Music Festival. All right, let's take a break. Be right back. Shopton. C-Wright. Hot Button Monday. 1-877-532-5797. We'll be right back.

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The IRS is giving away billions of dollars in tax savings through a federal program called the Fresh Start Initiative to aid delinquent taxpayers. 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
9: It's Sybil Wilkes with what we need to know. A major global update as the U.S. and Iran agreed to a temporary stand down in the Strait of Hormuz following intense weekend military exchanges across Bahrain and Kuwait. And we pause to remember two icons of black leadership. Pioneering journalist Tony Brown passed away at the age of 93 recently, and the Nation of Islam announced their beloved First Lady Khadija Farrakhan passed away over the weekend at the age of 90. Overseas rescue operations continue in Venezuela, where a $150 million U.S. aid package is deploying following catastrophic earthquakes. Finally, Amazon consumers have until July 27th to file claims up to $51 in the FTC's $2.5 billion Prime settlement. I'm Sybil Wilkes. Be informed.
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1: Keep it real.
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0: Antoine's been a lot of attention over the last several days about how Democratic Socialist Association of Democratic Socialist Alliance has won some primaries in Washington, D.C. They won the mayor's race. Well, you might as well say that with the winning the nomination. And in New York, two congressional seats was won by DSA and won by another progressive. And they're saying, does this send a message to the Democratic Party? And if it does, what does it send? And by way, I've said it earlier, but by way of being open, the Democratic winner in Harlem, Darylisa Chevalier, came to the rally Saturday, National Action Network's Saturday rally, as she had come the week before with Mayor Mandani. I've not endorsed her or her opponent, but she took out the Congressman Espiot, who'd been there almost 10 years. And so I've talked to the DSA and the Democratic Party. My only contention, two things that I want your reaction. One is that I've said to everybody that I don't care if you call yourself progressive or not, you've got to support Hakeem Jeffries for Speaker, or you're going to have to face the wrath of a lot of us, including and especially me. And secondly, this whole analysis that black political power was reduced in New York with these elections is bogus. Darylisa defeated, she's a Dominican black who defeated a Dominican in Espiot. The race on the west side of Manhattan, where Micah Lasher, Jewish, beat Alex Boras and President Kennedy's grandson, all white. And the race in Brooklyn, Queens, where Brad Lander, Jewish, beat sitting Congressman Dan Goldman, Jewish. There were no blacks defeated in Tuesday's election. So they use any opportunity to distort facts. You still have a black, you have three black U.S., three black district attorneys in three boroughs. You have the Speaker of the New York State Assembly black. You have the Majority Leader of the New York State Senate black. You have the State Attorney General Tish James black. So you have the incoming Speaker of the House of Representatives, present Majority Leader of the United States Congress black, Hakeem Jeffries. You have the Ranking Member of Foreign Affairs, Greg Meeks. So how's that reduced? And I think it's important we clear all this up in the air, because people get the wrong idea and therefore get despondent when they already get determined.
2: Well, Reb, a couple of things. Let me tell you the problems I have. I have a very problem. It's very problematic to see videos online of a majority of an all-white Victory Party celebration event yelling and screaming to the first African-American House leader of any caucus and the next speaker, Hakeem Jeffries, "We coming for you next." I find that very problematic, insulting, and disrespectful. That came about as of some of the progressive and DSA members. I also find it very insulting and disrespectful that you had the co-chair of the Democratic Socialists of America in a live interview saying that they're not Democrats. They just want to use the Democratic infrastructure or the Democratic brand to get on the ballot and to infiltrate, if you will, the Democratic Party so they can bring about change. If their ideas are so good and if they're so strong in their their presence and all those things, then why not use your own infrastructure? Why not use your own grit, if you will, to move your agenda forward, if that's what it is? The third thing is that you don't win elections during election season. And so there were obviously some dynamics on the ground in some of those races where the members, where the incumbent members did not win, Dan Goldman and Espiot, that probably played some sort of factor in how the results came about. I don't think it was just some sweeping change because people wanted Democratic Socialists. I do think that sometimes, and we saw this with AOC and Joe Crowley, people sometimes take certain spaces for granted and they underestimate the power of change in a wave year. And so the results kind of played themselves out. With all that being said, we pride ourselves on being a big tent party. We pride ourselves on letting the people decide what our menu looks like as Democrats. The people spoke in those districts in New York, and that's fine. But I will, as I've been clear on every TV program and every reporter's asked me, the path to 218, which is the goal and the mission, does not run through blue districts. It runs through districts like New York 17, where we nominate a patriot and a mom, a former uniform wearing decorated soldier who will take on Mike Lawler, one of the most swingest districts in New York, and one of those seats that are a must-win for us if we want to get to 218 to win the majority. On the same night, while America was talking about Mondani and trying to make this Mondani versus Jeffries comparison, in South Carolina District 1, another swing district, we nominated a decorated soldier, a mom, and a patriot who will run in that seat, a swing seat, to replace Nancy Mace. At the same time, in Utah, we nominate a moderate conservative to run in that seat because the pathway to 218 does not run through seats where we already have strong Democratic incumbents. It runs through swing seats in which we have to convince moderate Democrats, we have to convince independent thinkers, and even some Republicans that our agenda is the way of life and is the agenda. And so these tongue wrestling contests that folks want to have for the sake of attention, I'm not interested in it. I'm interested in getting the 218 to make Jeffries the speaker, Joe Neguse the assistant speaker, to make Chantel Brown chair of Ag, to make Greg Meeks the chair of Foreign Affairs, to make Maxine Waters chair of Financial Services, Bobby Scott chair of Aid and Labor, and Benny Thompson chair of Homeland Security, and some subcommittee chairs and other subsequent things where you have African Americans in leadership in the United States Congress deciding what the mood and the agenda is.
0: And let me say this. The Central Harlem re-nominated Jordan Wright, who's black, in the same district that D'Azalea won, congressional. There was a city councilwoman that just was a DSA that had won. And then we ran Youssef Salam last year, and he beat her. So let's not get this overblown now. People are going to support what they think is going to service them. And I agree with you that people get happy prematurely. They will only make people go and organize, and maybe that's what they needed to be doing anyway. Also, on a national level, I saw there was an A1 story in the New York Times this morning about Governor Beshear and how he's moving around the country. They start with him coming to our National Action Network convention. Then he went to Jim Clyburn's situation in South Carolina. There's already buzzing, Antoine, about people moving around and getting ready for possible races for president in in 28. But what I've said to people is don't leapfrog over 26 into 28. We must take back the House. With these Supreme Court decisions that we just talked about just a while ago, you and I, we need new legislation. And we cannot get that. And we will not move forward unless we get the chairmanships, as you outlined, on some committees. And let's not get in these side firefights and not be ready to fight the war. And I think that's important. Let's get ready to take our break. I'm coming back, going to you on the phones and on the message board. 1-877-532-5797 Shopton.

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0: Antoine Seawright is our co-host. 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They've changed a lot of the programming for the weekend, but we are still there. They said, because of your supporting and the ratings, we're going to stay right there. They've canceled the show behind us, Weekend Primetime. In fact, they played the Obama Library thing again on Sunday after the show. But we're still there every Saturday and every Sunday. Make sure you watch it. I'm not going to waste your time. That's why many of you watch the show. Also, Saturday Action Rally at Mother AME Zion. We winding down. We almost have our certificate of occupancy. The staff's already in the new headquarters of Nash Action Network that we own the building. We're just waiting on the occupancy certificate so nobody can say nothing when we pack out our auditorium and our overflow rooms. So this Saturday, though, again, we're still at Mother AME Zion, 137th and Lenox in the Village of Harlem. And, of course, we are building up for the big march August 28th in Washington. And hundreds of you already signed up from different cities. We are working diligently on this. I'm going to speak at Essence, asking everybody there to head to Washington. We need to show strength. We need to be in the streets, in the suites, in the voting booth. We have to have a multifaceted strategy. How did we get what they're taking away from us in the first place? How did we get the march? How did we get the Voting Rights Act? We marched. Selma and others dramatized what others had been speaking about. Same thing with the Civil Rights Act of 64. When we are dormant, they'll talk about everybody but us. And when we are active, that's when everybody says, wait a minute. And it empowers the people, our people on the inside, to get legislation, to get other things done. But once you go to sleep, it's not like they're going to come and say, oh, let's be nice to you. No, no. They got to say, wait a minute. I understand, Trump, your feeling, but these people are enraged. They're upset. That's the numbers we need August 28th in Washington. Go to nationalactionnetwork.net and sign up. Say, this is where I'm at. Is there buses leaving from here? Or I can organize a bus. Or I want you to tell me how to get a bus organized. And we'll help you get resources and get it done. You got 62 days. Let's go. All right, let's go to Demetrius in Cleveland, Ohio, W-E-R-E, Demetrius.
1: Hey, thank you, Reverend Sharpton.
0: Thank you.
1: You and Mr. C, right? First of all, I would like to give my condolences to Tony Brown, family, and Mr. Farrakhan. Mr. Farrakhan was married to his wife for years, and I know there's a close bondship there. And with his children as well, they lost a grandmother. You know, so I know they are going through some emotional feelings. Also to Tony Brown, because I remember watching his show on PBS here in Cleveland, the Tony Brown Journal.
0: Right.
1: And it was the first shows that really expressed, you know, a black person, you know, talking to, you know, different blacks and dignitaries in the community. It was entertainers. I remember he himself interviewed Minister Farrakhan on his show. And his column was interesting as well. Because I believe that's what we're missing here in America. It's a strong black press like we used to have in Sheraton News Network. Because you know, that's really informed the grassroots people about the political system. So nowadays, most people get their information, you know, from the internet. Because the national news on television is sort of biased, you know, for British administration or for those who control it. But we had a strong black press. You know, it gave us an international view of the world, how it affects us as Americans and other people. And it also kept us in touch with with the politician in office, especially the black politician. So I believe that's something that we really miss as a community here in America. And also concerning the ruling Supreme Court made, you know, that it take away the asylum for the Haitians and the Syrians. I feel like, you know, how could the Supreme Court give one person the authority to decide who should have asylum and who shouldn't have asylum? To me, there should be some type of legal system set up in place instead of just letting Donald Trump decide which country should have asylum, because he'll have biased views who should have asylum in this country. And why send people back to a country where their life is in jeopardy? You know, because they left the country for a reason. You know, because what's going on now in Haiti in certain parts, especially in Port-au-Prince, you know, people are losing their homes because of different groups want to take over different territory. So people feel threatened, and some of them live in camps, but they're not even safe there. And also, if Donald Trump want to bomb, you know, boats and so forth, he said they're bringing illegal drugs to America. Why he allowing guns to go to Haiti to supply weapons for the different people there, different gangs there? You know, be just extended with those weapons going to Haiti, disrupting peaceful people living there in that country. So to me, it's just a neglect of the Haitian people because of their nationality. Ever since the revolution, when they overthrew slavery, Haiti always been unjustly penalized by France, been penalized by other countries. They haven't been given any type of economic support. You know, they haven't had any industry to move there, and their leaders, you know, haven't had no safe government because different groups are being supplied, I believe, by outside forces. So I believe it's intentionally being put into practice, you know, to keep Haiti from prospering. Because before the revolution, Haiti was one of the most prosperous countries in Caribbean, I think. It was the most prosperous colony for France. So the potential is there. But the series of the revolution, no other country not giving up any type of economic treaties, any type of policy, any type of business initiative to help build the economy so people can't go to work, so they won't just run in the streets thinking they can make money, you know, with the gangs and so forth. I think that's a criminal. And it's also important, you know, that people realize that. And also, I believe it's profiling as well, because when you sing out certain people, you know, from a certain country because of their skin color, it's based on racism. Now, the Syrians, now, how are they going to distinguish the Syrians, whether they are Americans or not? You know,
0: well, how are they going to distinguish Haitians from South Carolinians? I mean, they're going to be snatching up everybody. This is a very dangerous ruling, as I said from day one, as I said when it came down. I agree with you there. I also think that we've got to, as my late great friend Michael Jackson said, look at the man in the mirror. All of you, under the sound of my voice, that did not vote, you helped empower Donald Trump to stack the Supreme Court to do all that they doing. It was Trump adding these three conservative Supreme Court justices with the two they already had to make it a 5-4 court conservative. You did that. Ain't no use in wringing your hands talking about what we going to do. It, you should have done what you were supposed to do. Now we got to fight to undo the mess you helped us with. And if anybody in your house, or in your block, or in your bingo team place, or whatever it is you do, didn't vote, tell them they caused the erosion of all that we gained. And that's why we got to work double time to come back. Go ahead, Demetrius.
1: Yeah, I agree with you. Because of the Supreme Court justice, the decision they made with DEI and with education, number of people going to lose their jobs. They won't get the opportunity to move up in corporations. They won't get opportunity to go to college because the Supreme Court's decisions that backed Donald Trump policy. If Donald Trump was in office, he would never appoint those Supreme Court justices. So these trickle down to the American people, to those who didn't participate.
0: Well, does anyone think for a minute Kamala Harris would have put these people on the court? Closed down all these federal jobs? I mean, talk to me like you got good sense. It's better and more mature for people to say, yeah, I blew it. Now let's correct it. Because you can't justify it. And like I said when I gave my statement at Reverend Jackson's funeral, I don't blame Trump. I blame us.
2: Keep it real.
0: Because we had the votes and the ability.
2: Keep it real.
0: We just didn't turn out. And a bunch of black men talking about, I can't see y'all voting for a woman. A woman brought you in this world.
2: Keep it real.
0: I tell you what. Anybody listening that got in this world without coming through the womb of a woman, call me. I'll put you on first right after the break. Call me now. You ain't got no use for women if you was born without a woman. I want you to call 1-877-532-5797. You at the top of the queue. You gonna talk next. We'll be right back.
2: Keep it real.
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5: It's Sybil Wilkes with what we need to know. A major global update as the U.S. and Iran agreed to a temporary stand down in the Strait of Hormuz following intense weekend military exchanges across Bahrain and Kuwait. And we pause to remember two icons of black leadership. Pioneering journalist Tony Brown passed away at the age of 93 recently, and the Nation of Islam announced their beloved First Lady Khadija Farrakhan passed away over the weekend at the age of 90. Overseas rescue operations continue in Venezuela, where a $150 million U.S. aid package is deploying following catastrophic earthquakes. Finally, Amazon consumers have until July 27th to file claims up to $51 in the FTC's $2.5 billion Prime settlement. I'm Sybil Wilkes. Be informed, be empowered.

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2: Yo, keeping it real. I'm your host, Reverend Al Sharpton, Hot Button Monday, and Black Music History Month. The one and only Antoine Seawright is our co-host. Go ahead, Demetrius. I'll let you finish. There are a lot of calls.
13: Okay, yeah, I just want to say this one thing. Colin called in early and said, you know, some people say carry their birth certificates. But I think it's outrageous, especially for African Americans. We've been here ever since this country been established. We fought in every war. We worked free in this country under slavery. We shouldn't have to be carrying any type of birth certificate. Our rights here in this country. We contribute through education, through our blood and sweat in the wars, and through our families, and through us assisting other people in this country. So we shouldn't have to carry any type of birth certificate. We should be respected as citizens of this country,
2: yeah.
13: Period. You know, so they have no idea, they have no right to believe that we're no citizens of this country. We have more citizenship than any other group. Matter of fact, we contribute more to this country than any other group. So we should never feel like that we should accept, you know, inferiority and have to carry a birth certificate. And when it comes to people who didn't want to vote for a female, they have to choose the options. they'd rather vote for someone who's outright racist and not ashamed of it. Or they rather, don't vote for a female, They have to wear their options. Like, so they live with their mothers. They work on jobs with female supervisors. They deal with them there. They have no problem. So they rather have a racist in office. They're going to deny them their rights. They treat them second-class citizens. So they rather have their self-esteem that low and not be accepted as human beings. And to me, that's just a disgrace to them and to their children coming after them. That they're saying their children should accept the same mentality, not being treated as equal human beings. That's just a disgrace to their self-respect, in my opinion. Okay. Thank you, Reverend Shockley.
8: Thank you for your call. Let me go to the message board. Who am I? Says, I don't support the argument that blacks didn't come out for Harris. If you look at the polls, blacks overwhelmingly voted for Harris in every black constituency. If every black in America votes Democrat without the white liberal vote, our black votes alone can't elect anyone. Well, if every black in America had voted for Harris and she got the same white vote, she'd won. It was a small percentage of black men that could have enhanced that, and more white liberal voters. And yes, we can win with that. That's how we elected and reelected Barack Obama. The numbers are there. Antoine, you know the breakdown. Blacks overwhelmingly voted for Harris, but there was a percentage that didn't.
9: Well, Rev, I disagree with that caller or poster, because you look at the state of Georgia, a state that Joe Biden won in 2020.
8: Right.
9: There were over a million some eligible black voters who did not participate, and we only lost the state by, I think it was like 400-something thousand votes. You look at the swing state of North Carolina, there were over 700,000 eligible black voters to participate, and we lost the state by 200-something thousand votes, if my math does not fail me. And so I disagree with that. Keep in mind, the presidency, by and large, is won within seven states. In those seven states, had we maximized African-American turnout, we will be having a different conversation about the issues we're facing and who's in charge right now on America's 250th birthday. So I disagree with that. Now, with that being said, I also think that, yes, white voters have an obligation and opportunity to vote in their best interest, in the same way as brown voters. But to say that black voters would not have made a difference in the 2024 election, I think that is a misrepresentation of the facts.
8: Right. I mean, and you got to deal with, if we can have different opinions, can't have different facts. The numbers are the numbers are the numbers are. And what black voters did in 2008, 2012 with Obama, and 2020 with Biden, and with enough white voters, proves that. The numbers are there. They did not do the same with Harris. So I'm not just talking. I work. Don't forget, and I'm saying to the person that posted it, that I ran for president. I know this stuff, and we did not do that. Go ahead, Antoine.
9: And Rev, can I just add, while the presidency was important, the Senate and the House was just as important. And had African Americans performed in those races across the country, we would be having a different conversation about what the House and the Senate looks like too. And so, therefore, it's not just a side on a pocket conversation. It's the whole pool table.
8: And we would not have the Speaker Mike Johnson had we done that. Let's go to Disco Brian. Brian in Philadelphia. Brian.
10: Hey, Rev. Antoine. I want to back Antoine up. If I can, white hipsters in Brooklyn chanting, "You're next," raising their arms in unison at Hakeem Jeffries, is straight out of 1933 Germany. And as you gentlemen know, I was once a member of DSA. It's 85% white, okay? And it's a cult. I learned that when I asked why they were so disrespectful of Jewish and black leadership in the Democratic Party. And they told me to get lost and that they know where I lived. So that's the kind of stuff we're dealing with. Rev, Antoine, last time I checked, Candace Owens and Kanye West are still both black. And they both have the same opinion of Israel and the same hatred of Zionism that Hassan Piker, Tucker Carlson, Mamdani, Graham Platner, Daria Lisa, and Rashida Tlaib have. Once again, the Black Jewish Alliance is quintessential to stopping fascism. Two questions today, if you'll allow me, gentlemen. I've been crying all weekend. First, I'm curious if either of you had a chance to watch Senator John Ossoff's speech in Atlanta, in Savannah, Georgia, from Saturday night. Did either of you see that?
8: I did not.
10: Antoine?
9: I did, and it's been on replay. It has gone viral, and everybody who is somebody who's talking about anybody is talking about how great of an orator he is and his message, how message, discipline, and focus he is.

0: victories last year in America's 25 major cities. Ranks just 18th out of 25. Now, here's what's reassuring to me. Black Democratic mayors like Andre Dickens in Atlanta, Mary Sheffield in Detroit, Justin Bibb in Cleveland, and Vi Lyles in Charlotte all won substantially larger mandates than Mamdani, as did Michelle Wu in Boston, Corey O'Connor in Pittsburgh, Aftab Perival in Cincinnati, and
1: Let me say this.
0: Yes, sir.
1: I think I've opened with this. The whole thing of black power in New York State has been reduced is bogus. I outlined that. We hold all these offices, no black lost on Tuesday. So I think that they are trying to project something. And if we feed into it and argue against it, it only makes it seem like it's true. We didn't win and lose anything in terms of black political power Tuesday. Dominican replaced the Dominican. The two Jewish guys ran against each other in the West Side, and in Brooklyn with Goldman in there. So the whole thing of disempowering blacks is not true. Now, what we must do is hold those that did win accountable in terms of Hakeem and in terms of what our community needs. All of this back and forward of us being concerned about what they say and who they hang out, I don't care about that. Because if you exercise your power, you tell them, this is what we're going to do, this is what you're going to do. We didn't oppose you, but we can. And let's not forget, when they talk about, well, blacks haven't had power since Dave Dinkins, that's not true. We elected Eric Adams. He just got in trouble and made a deal. We just had a black mayor. Otherwise, Mamdani would not have been in. So let's not lose our mind. Keep it. Take a break. Be right back. Keep it real. Shopton.
2: Keep it real.
1: 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Be right back.
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11: It's Sybil Wilkes with what we need to know. A major global update as the U.S. and Iran agreed to a temporary stand down in the Strait of Hormuz following intense weekend military exchanges across Bahrain and Kuwait. And we pause to remember two icons of black leadership. Pioneering journalist Tony Brown passed away at the age of 93 recently, and the Nation of Islam announced their beloved First Lady Khadija Farrakhan passed away over the weekend at the age of 90. Overseas rescue operations continue in Venezuela, where a $150 million U.S. aid package is deploying following catastrophic earthquakes. Finally, Amazon consumers have until July 27th to file claims up to $51 in the FTC's $2.5 billion Prime settlement. I'm Sybil Wilkes. Be informed. Be empowered.

0: Your host, Reverend Al Sharpton, and we're back. Let's go right back to the phones. Let's go to Charles in Washington, D.C. Charles, you're keeping it real with Sharpton and C-Rack.
1: Keeping it real.
0: Is Charles there? I do not hear Charles. Let me go to the sage of the
2: side. Brother Al. Brother Al. Can you hear me, Brother Al?
0: Yeah, I hear you now. You almost didn't hear me, but go ahead.
2: Yeah, it's a delay. It's just a delay. Well, brother, always bringing you love from Union Temple Baptist Church.
0: Right.
2: Now, brother, now, the numbers was just quoted about this election. We don't need to get bottled down in the battle and lose the war.
0: That's
2: what happened last time, happened last time, and we need to move forward. Let's move forward, y'all, okay? Now, if we're going to address anything, let's address the 69% of the white women who need to be convinced, who said they voted with their pocketbook. I'm one led not to believe that I think they voted with their heart, that they couldn't vote for that black sister. Now, I could be standing corrected now. We need to focus on the 39% that is not talked about at all, about the Latino women. We talk about the 49% Latino men, but we got to talk about the 39% because I guess they voted for their own demise. So now let's put our focus there if we want to make any little small battles to get people to say, you got to answer why you voted like you did. Now, brother, let's focus on, because I'm about solutions here. Let's focus on where this man has his strongest footholds. Because the only way they're going to win this election, let's be real, they got to steal it. They got to steal it. They know they're finished. Okay, so let's focus on all of those states that has the most electoral colleges.
0: Why didn't you tell
2: of
0: me?
2: All those voting places where we know they got to steal this
0: what
2: thing.
0: I'm saying,
2: so we need those tactical teams watching the watchers.
0: Don't decide for me if I'm going to return. I think that you raise a point in terms of our being challenging those in the other communities that in many ways voted, particularly Latino men and a significant number of Latino women, that now they're the victims of deportation. And I agree with that. But I also think that we cannot not put a lot of pressure on our own community that can and should have done better. But I appreciate your call. Let me go to the sage from the South, Brother Jihad. Brother Jihad?
3: Hello?
0: Yes, sir.
3: Hey, how you doing, Brother Sharpton?
0: I'm doing good. Brother. I'm doing good.
3: Good. Hey, what was Mr. Jeffries' response to the election results?
0: He said he was going to meet with them, the winners, and he hoped that they would all come in and let's do what we need to do.
3: And that's a great response. And I think that the other people who support Mr. Jeffries and others should take his lead instead of the lead that I'm hearing from some of the Democrats, especially Carvel and others, to push this so-called divide to the extreme to say that they should form their own party. Even though my good brother said one of them said that he was just using the Democratic Party, but that's one. And we shouldn't take that position from one to include the all. The Republicans have extremists or extreme views in their party, but yet they didn't alienate their parties and tell them to run as Republicans. Seriously speaking, I think that we can work this particular thing out because, like you said, I think the brother said winning the war is more important than the battle.
0: That's right.
3: We can argue with the Democratic or socialists later on. You know what I mean? But if the Republicans are calling them communists, and then we're jumping on them too, at our own demise, in my opinion. And I think that since they are part of our party, and just like we won those other seats the good brother was talking about, we also need their seats also. We also need where they went also. So if we alienate them, it just doesn't make sense. You know what I mean? There are differences in parties. There are arguments in parties. You know what I mean?
0: Yeah,
3: I think that
0: we should be able to argue. That's why I call you the sage from the South. Because what I've said, and everybody knows that I was very much working with the Obama administration and with Biden Harris. And when she won in Harlem, I invited her back. I let her come the Saturday before, so did SBI. She won. She came back, did my TV show. I don't gain anything for the community calling her a bunch of names because somebody in her victory party said something that I didn't like, and that there was mostly all whites. I gained by saying, I got problems with what y'all did, but I need to know how y'all are going to deal with Hakeem Jeffries. Because if you're not supporting Jeffries, then who you going to support for speaker? You ain't got no DSA person that can be speaker. So if you got them in the room, you're helping Hakeem and others. But just selling wolf tickets, they got people that's extremist, so you're going to be just as extreme on the other side. That doesn't help Hakeem. It didn't help Kamala. You got to be able to be understanding. They lost some of the regular Democrats. All right, now what we do. And I think that you're absolutely right. You can't play in. The other side wins. Trump loves for us to sit down and have a hissy fit.
3: Right.
0: Just keep going.
3: That's
0: all right. Thank you for your
3: call.
0: All right.
3: Appreciate it.

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1: And we're back. 1-877-532-5797. Antoine Seawright is our co-host. Antoine, I think what Brother Jihad and I were saying is that you can get and play, you can get emotional and play tit for tat, or you can get strategic and win. You can play right into a battle and lose the war. I'm not interested in going tit for tat to people in an audience. I hold the principal responsible. What are you going to do? Because we are in serious trouble. They are every day. Look at what the Supreme Court did today. Stripping down our rights. This ain't about winning an argument. This is about restoring the very principles that sponsored us in the first place. And this is the same thing. I was reading over the weekend, rereading On Canaan's Edge by David Garrow about Dr. King in his last 3 years. You had people hot-headed wanting to run across the Edmund Pettus Bridge and fight the troopers. And they felt better, and they half of them would have been dead. Those that were disciplined and strategic got to Montgomery and got the bill passed. And I'm trying to say, I know these people personally. Hakeem came out and grew up in Nan, Greg Meeks and all. If I'm not mad and trying to be strategic, maybe it's because I'm talking to them saying, let's have a strategy. But just going, they called me this, so I'm going to call them that, or this, that. Or, and who wins that other than Donald Trump?
2: Well, Rev, in the words of that modern-day hip-hop philosopher Jay-Z, nobody wins when the family feuds. And so that's always been my anchor point. But here's what I'll say where we have to be extra careful. We've seen where the language and behavior of some has been used against all of us as Democrats in the court of public opinion. Right. We saw that with defund the police. We saw that with Medicare for all. And so we have to thread the needle very carefully. Well, I have the utmost respect for our good friend, the Sage of the South. I just want to also remind him that our homework is not graded the same as Republicans. While, yes, they may have this infighting within their party and such, but we're not graded the same. Democrats could not get away with what Donald Trump and the Republicans get away with. So when we make these comparisons, I don't think that's a true sentiment of how the American electorate expects us to feel and how they will respond to us. The other thing is, the co-chair of the organization was intentional about saying that they just want to use the Democratic infrastructure to get their agenda through and get others in Congress. That's all fine and good. But if you really care about moving the needle on your issues, then you have to know you cannot govern if you do not win. Losers do not legislate. What the Republicans are going to do all across the country is use the nominee in that New York district, use her former previous tweets, comments, and such against all members in swing districts that we have to win in order to get to 218. That's not a joke.
1: Here's where I agree with Jihad. The meeting, the discussion, the debate is now with those that won. That's why I had her at the district, at the rally Saturday. Your crowd is saying this. I need you to straighten that out. Or tell me you're not going to straighten it out, and we can get ready to have a candidate against you in 2 years. You say that... the co-chair of the party saying we just use the Democrats. Well, we can take that clip and run that and beat you because you telling Democrats y'all are not Democrats. We can fight too. Just like they make, if somebody stand up at Nash Action Network and say something, they gonna hold me responsible. I'm holding them responsible. I ain't arguing with somebody in the crowd. And if my vice chair said something, I'm gonna say to you, fine. Y'all are not, y'all just using the Democrats. So that means Hakeem should not give you a key position, committee position, because you're not a Democrat. Oh, yes, I am. That's right. Need to be. Well, then you got to denounce that. Us denouncing it don't mean nothing. They want to have a fight because some of them, that's all they going to do. But they got to learn how to deal with people that understand how to deal with power.
2: That's right. And Rev, can I just say one more thing? All of those folks who are running on DSA and the ultra-progressive ticket, one of the issues I have with them that lingers is that they did not fully support our nominee in 2016. They got us three right-wing justices, and they did not support Kamala Harris. And some still would not go on the record saying how they participated in the 2024 election.
1: That's right.
2: And that's where we have to be on the same page if you want to be under the Democratic umbrella. I think Mayor Mondani needs to come clean and be clear about how he's participating in 2024, whether he's supporter or not. And the same thing with the candidate who just won, who beat Espia, same thing.
1: You just said something that is supporting my argument. Mondani is a Democratic Socialist. First thing he did when he got elected is keep the same white female Jewish police commissioner. Went and met with Trump, who they did not denounce him meeting with Trump. Brought Barack Obama to the Bronx with him to school. He understands there's a difference between being in power and in taking shots. And question is whether these three members of Congress understand that. He has gone out of his way. AOC is not throwing bombs. Because once you're in power, I'll never forget, and I tell this story often, in 2000, Carib News, a newspaper here in New York, has retreats every year down in the Caribbean. This particular year, they were trying to get me to go. They said, Reverend, we're going to do it in Montego Bay, Jamaica, and then we're going on to Cuba. I always wanted to go to Cuba. I went down to Montego Bay. When I got there, the members of Congress that would give us the ability to go to Cuba, call back in session, couldn't go. So the Prime Minister of Jamaica arranged for me to go. I ended up in Cuba meeting with Fidel Castro and got pictures of it and all. And I never will forget, I said to Castro over lunch in his wherever conference room we were in, I said, the thing that surprised me, El Presidente Castro, is all over Havana I see these murals of Che Guevara. I said, I thought you and Che Guevara broke up because he wanted to keep doing. He said he did want to keep going. He wanted to lead revolution in Bolivia, Argentina, and in North Africa. He says, I told him, I will help finance you, but we've got to learn how to govern. And I stay here in Cuba and govern. There is a difference between running and governing. And I think that is what Mandani's dealing with wisely. That is what AOC will have to deal with. And I like I told one of the DSA people, I support some of what you're saying, others I do not support. But all this old God, new God, your leader is 15, 14, 15 years older than me, Bernie Sanders. So run that garbage to somebody else. Bernie Sanders is 85 years old. So, what new generation? What are you talking about? And he just looked at me like a deer in the headlight. I said, and let me tell you, when my mentor, who really was one that brought a lot of progressive politics front and center, died, we had 2 days he laid his State of Rainbow Push in, I'm talking about Jesse Jackson, laid his State of Rainbow Push in Chicago, 2 days. Then brought his body to South Carolina, as you know, laid in state there at the Capitol with Clyburn and others. Then we brought him back and had 2 days of funerals. That's 5 days. None of your progressive leaders came to one funeral. So y'all don't respect us. I don't respect you. You gonna call me into account in 5 days? You can't deal with the man who made the rainbow happen, which y'all are running on rainbow politics. But when you answer them, they can't answer that. They want you to get in a shouting match. When you lay down the facts and you say, now fine, you got some skin in the game now. Y'all gonna have to run again in 2 years. So you sure you wanna say that now? A congressional seat's 2 years. A lot of us sat on the side and said, we'll see what happens. But you can get us a little angry now and say, okay, that's what you wanna do? Fine. And that's why I said this has happened before. I've been dealing with radicals on the white left all our lives, and the white on the radicals on the right. And none of them can come and have no argument that they come with clean gloves. So the reason I'm not rattled is I've seen this movie before, and I know how it ends.
0: Gotcha.
1: I think we clear. Let's go to Christine in Manhattan. Let's try to get at least one or two more calls in. Christine.
3: Remember now?
1: Yeah.
3: Hi. Whew, thanks for taking my call, and thank you for the information of me. As a progressive, anyway, thank you. Black Music Month, the song, gospel song that stays in my head, Sometimes It Takes a Mountain. That's my song. And I want to mention that I had applied for my husband for the Vietnam Veterans Memorial Fund. And they honored him on the 20th of June.
1: Oh, that's wonderful.
3: It is. It was a beautiful ceremony, and God is good. My legs wouldn't take me. My cousin lives in Arlington, Virginia, and she went. She stood up for me and called his name. And the ceremony, as recorded, and they sent it to me, is beautiful. They sent me a program, a booklet. And I thought about my husband when he retired. He said he was 2%. He read the Army Times often, and in that said that only 2% of people need Sergeant Major. And of course, I wanted to know the black and white thing, which he never said. And they honored my husband. My husband came out of Harlem, New York. And he went in the Army when Kennedy said, ask not what your country can do for you, ask what you can do for your country.
1: Well, that's beautiful. We're going to have to go, Christine. Thank you for your call. Call me tomorrow if you have more to add, but we're running out of time. And we thank all of you that met on the message board. Fahima is writing, Reverend Al, Mayor Mondani personally urged Ase to drop the bid and successfully lobbied the New York City Democratic Socialists of America to deny Ase the endorsement. That's a very important point. Ase is a councilman with DSA, said he was running against Hakeem. It was Mondani that talked him out of doing it and got the DSA not to endorse him doing it. That's what I'm saying. You got to deal with the whole pitch and deal with power. So people want to see Hakeem go out and I guess slap somebody without remembering DSA backed up one of their candidates from running against him. So all of this is not based on emotion. It's based on strategy. Very important, Fahima, what you wrote. That just happened. No question about this guy had, I said, announced he was running. And Zoran Mondani went there and said, do this for whatever way he convinced him. He convinced him not to run. So I don't know if Mondani got that favor in order that he would support them another. What trade-off it was. But let's not act like once you get in a position of influence and power that you don't act like grown folks, because that's what grown folks do. All right. That's a good. You know, when I get a lot of fired up calls, that's a good radio show. I like that. Something about you, see, right? You kind of track all kind of fireworks. I don't know about it. Something about you, you're a magnet for that kind of political fight. People like to rumble on Monday with you. All right, let me thank Antoine Seawright. Let me thank all of you that called in, listened in. You that called in and couldn't get through, hung up in there anyhow. Remember, whatever you do, wherever you go, however you feel, tell somebody, tell anybody, tell everybody. Reverend Al told you personally, keep it real. Keep it real. Keep it real. I'll talk to you tomorrow.

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14: 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It's time to get our day started, and here's a prayer with Grammy Award-winning Ja'Kalyn Carr. Good morning, Ja'Kalyn.
15: Hey there, Ricky and the Ricky Smalley family. I am Ja'Kalyn Carr. It's time to pray. Heavenly Father, we come before you right now. We thank you for being God, the God of fresh starts and the God of new beginnings. Today, we pray for every person who needs a new chapter in their lives. Some are starting over after loss. Some are rebuilding after disappointment. Some are stepping into new opportunities, new careers, new relationships, or new seasons. Thank you that for you remind us that it's never too late to begin again. Father, we thank you that you're giving us the faith to believe that our best days are not behind us. They are ahead of us. God, I give you glory even now that you're opening doors that no one can shut. Lead us where we need to go and give us the courage to walk through every opportunity that you place before us. I praise you now that this new season, new chapter, new beginning is going to feel greater and be greater than what they could ever imagine. It's in Jesus' name I pray. We all say together, amen. Listen, I'm Ja'Kalyn Carr. Make sure you check out my latest single, History Breakthrough. Thank you, Ricky, and y'all have a great day.
14: That was Grammy Award-winning Ja'Kalyn Carr. It's time for the praise break right here on the Ricky Smiley Morning Show. Here we have-

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6: WERE AM traffic, light to moderate traffic as you make your way eastbound 480 from 77 to 271. Eastbound 490 from 90 to 77, no major delays to report. Northbound 71 from Cleveland Hopkins Airport into downtown, a 7-minute drive there. Your weather forecast for today, a mix of sun and clouds, hot and humid, high of 91. Tonight, clear and very warm, a low of 78. Right now, 82 degrees. I'm Al Mishley on News Talk 1490, WERE AM, the People Station, online at newstalkcleveland.com.
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5: 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Eastbound 90, the off-ramp to East 9th Street. That off-ramp is closed for repair. Otherwise, seeing light to moderate traffic right now. Northbound 271 to Rockside Road. Eastbound 480 from 71. And eastbound 490 from 90 to 77. No major delays to report. Weather forecast for today. A mix of sun and clouds, hot and humid, high of 91. Tonight, clear and warm, low of 78 right now, 82 degrees. 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
6: Snakes, zombies, sharks, heights, speaking in public. 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
14: WERE AM traffic. A disabled vehicle blocks your left lane. Northbound 77 at Harvard Avenue. Eastbound 80 at Route 10, a crash. Heavy traffic eastbound 90 at West 14th Street. Weather forecast for today. A mix of sun and clouds, hot and humid, high of 91. Tonight, clear and warm, low of 78. Right now, 81 degrees. I'm Ashley on News Talk 1490. 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
10: WERE AM traffic, sponsored by Elk and Elk. A slow go eastbound 90 at West 14th Street. Heavy traffic northbound the Jennings Freeway between Harvard and 71. Disabled vehicle in the cleanup northbound 77 at Harvard Avenue, and a crash in the cleanup eastbound 80 at Route 10. Weather forecast for today, a mix of sun and clouds, hot and humid, high of 91. Tonight, clear and warm, low of 78. Right now, 81 degrees. 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
7: WERE AM traffic. An accident blocks westbound 480 before Lee Road. Your right lane block. Traffic stop and go from Warrensville Center Road. An accident blocking eastbound 90. Your right lane block. Traffic stop and go from West 14th Street. It is a slow go eastbound opportunity corridor at East 55th Street with an accident blocking. Heavy traffic northbound 71 between Snow Road and 480. Weather forecast for today, a mix of sun and clouds, hot and humid, high of 91. Tonight, clear and warm, low of 78. Right now, 81 degrees. I'm Alan Schley on News Talk 1490. 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
16: It's Sybil Wilkes with what we need to know. The U.S. Supreme Court blocked President Trump's attempt to immediately terminate Federal Reserve Board member Lisa Cook. In a narrow 5-4 decision, the Chief Justice John Roberts clarified that the Fed board members can only be removed for cause due to the central bank's unique historical and institutional status. This pivotal ruling ensures that Cook, the first African-American woman to serve on the governing board, will retain her position while her legal challenge proceeds in the lower courts. Ohio Northern University and HBCU Wilberforce University are preparing to host a historic joint alumni golf outing July 17th to celebrate a landmark moment in sports history. The collaborative event commemorates the groundbreaking 1937 match match between the two schools, which stands as the first interracial collegiate golf competition ever played in America. I'm Sybil Wilkes. Be informed, be empowered.

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0: All right, y'all, Q Parker is in the building, man, and that is his new single, Put On. Hey, now, Q, tell us about it, and what else are you working on?
1: So, yeah, Put It On is my current single. It's on the Evolution of Romance, Volume 1. I am currently working on Volume 2. It'll be out this summer with a fall release. And just, man, continuing dealing this romance. I know that we are all longing for love and romance. You can't have love without romance. And so I want to be the guy or one of the guys that you can count on when it comes to wanting to hear some love and some romance.
2: So now, Q, we recently lost a legend, Clive Davis, on my, and he passed away recently. Now, did he ever have any influence on you, and what did that mean to the culture?
1: Well, I saw a post Jermaine Dupri put up a few days ago about Clive Davis. Clive Davis understood our culture, and because of his understanding, he gave people like Jermaine and L.A. and Puffy opportunities to create their labels. And so if there had been no Clive Davis, there wouldn't have been a Bad Boy Entertainment, which would have been the vehicle to sign 112. Mm-hmm. And so when I look at, when I go back and just follow the journey, I got to give my love and respect to Clive Davis, because he created a forum for Puffy to come get these four guys from Atlanta, and now, you know, I'm celebrating 30 years.
0: And we are so excited about you performing live on the One Voyage Cruise. What would you say to the fans who are thinking about booking a cabin?
1: Yes, book your cabins. It's 7 days of great entertainment. Some great artists are going to be there, great food, great culture, great sessions, and just great fun and a great atmosphere. So I'll be there. Let's just go have a good time.
0: It's
3: fun. Absolutely. So I heard you got your own summer camp, Q. Tell us a little bit about that.
1: Yes, so this is year 11 of the Q Parker Summer Music Camp for ages 13 to 17 years old. It's a two-week high-intense summer camp, educating them on the business but also nurturing their gifts and their talents. Because, you know, I was a 17-year-old who thought that just because I could sing or we could sing that was enough. Didn't really have a full understanding of the business of music, not necessarily the music industry. And so the focus is really educating them in this world of being able to navigate independence, because everybody's not going to sign a record deal. And so if you really want to be in this game, you have to understand how to properly navigate. And that's knowing terminology, knowing contracts, knowing how to choose a manager, knowing the DSPs and social media and all of those things, and also nurturing their gifts and their talents.
0: There it is. Hey, man, so this is my favorite part of the show right here, the lightning round.
1: Okay.
0: So these are just some little quick questions for fun. All right, sure. What is your favorite R&B song of all time?
1: Favorite song of all times, Sunshine, Babyface. Sunshine, you brighten my life.
0: Yes, sir. Most memorable performance?
1: Most memorable performances are 112, Puffy, Faith Evans, and Sting on the Grammys performing I'll Be Missing You.
0: Yes, sir. Favorite movie?
1: Favorite movie is, you're going to laugh at this, but it's really my favorite movie, Crimson Tide.
0: Come on, man. Especially when he was out there on that phone and nail and them sodas said, Roll Tide. Boy, I stood up on that part, man.
1: Yes.
0: What's one, I got to ask you this, favorite Alabama national championship?
1: Ooh, favorite national championship, I will say, it's the one when Tua came in the second half and threw the last minute touchdown to Smitty.
0: Smitty put their ass to sleep. I think mine was that damn Clemson game, man. Woo.
1: Yeah, that was because it just kept going back and forth. Yeah.
0: Whoever had the ball last.
1: But that was one of the most heartbreaking ones, too, because the one that we lost, remember, they scored on the last play of the game.
0: Yes, sir. Yes, sir. That damn Deshaun Watson took us in.
1: Oh, man. He did. And that Renfro guy, man, I'm like, he was there for like 6 years. Like, bro, graduate.
0: right. All right, the best.
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0: Wake up. Let go.
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15: It's Sybil Wilkes with What We Need to Know. The U.S. Supreme Court blocked President Trump's attempt to immediately terminate Federal Reserve Board member Lisa Cook. In a narrow 5-4 decision, the Chief Justice John Roberts clarified that the Fed board members can only be removed for cause due to the central bank's unique historical and institutional status. This pivotal ruling ensures that Cook, the first African-American woman to serve on the governing board, will retain her position while her legal challenge proceeds in the lower courts. Ohio Northern University and HBCU Wilberforce University are preparing to host a historic joint alumni golf outing July 17th to celebrate a landmark moment in sports history. The collaborative event commemorates the groundbreaking 1937 match between the two schools, which stands as the first interracial collegiate golf competition ever played in America. I'm Sybil Wilkes. Be informed, be empowered.
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21: It's Sybil Wilkes with What We Need to Know. The U.S. Supreme Court blocked President Trump's attempt to immediately terminate Federal Reserve Board member Lisa Cook. In a narrow 5-4 decision, the Chief Justice John Roberts clarified that the Fed board members can only be removed for cause due to the central bank's unique historical and institutional status. This pivotal ruling ensures that Cook, the first African-American woman to serve on the governing board, will retain her position while her legal challenge proceeds in the lower courts. Ohio Northern University and HBCU Wilberforce University are preparing to host a historic joint alumni golf outing July 17th to celebrate a landmark moment in sports history. The collaborative event commemorates the groundbreaking 1937 match between the two schools, which stands as the first interracial collegiate golf competition ever played in America. I'm Sybil Wilkes. Be informed, be empowered.
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2: It's Sybil Wilkes with What We Need to Know. The U.S. Supreme Court blocked President Trump's attempt to immediately terminate Federal Reserve Board member Lisa Cook. In a narrow 5-4 decision, the Chief Justice John Roberts clarified that the Fed board members can only be removed for cause due to the central bank's unique historical and institutional status. This pivotal ruling ensures that Cook, the first African-American woman to serve on the governing board, will retain her position while her legal challenge proceeds in the lower courts. Ohio Northern University and HBCU Wilberforce University are preparing to host a historic joint alumni golf outing July 17th to celebrate a landmark moment in sports history. The collaborative event commemorates the groundbreaking 1937 match between the two schools, which stands as the first interracial collegiate golf competition ever played in America. I'm Sybil Wilkes. Be informed, be empowered.
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2: On July 28, 2019, after 493 days of gestation and 30 minutes of labor, a tiny southern white rhino calf took his very first breath as keepers held theirs. 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
3: It's Sybil Wilkes with What We Need to Know. The U.S. Supreme Court blocked President Trump's attempt to immediately terminate Federal Reserve Board member Lisa Cook. In a narrow 5-4 decision, the Chief Justice John Roberts clarified that the Fed board members can only be removed for cause due to the central bank's unique historical and institutional status. This pivotal ruling ensures that Cook, the first African-American woman to serve on the governing board, will retain her position while her legal challenge proceeds in the lower courts. Ohio Northern University and HBCU Wilberforce University are preparing to host a historic joint alumni golf outing July 17th to celebrate a landmark moment in sports history. 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I'm Sybil Wilkes. 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
20: 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Because the laws said that. Without them signing the laws that we fought for, how should we have gotten free?
18: Sharpton keeps it real.
20: Because you're raising things that you haven't thought out. There were slave rebellions that did. All right, then give me the answer. You haven't answered me yet. If you thought it out, give me the answer.
18: Asking the tough questions.
21: Well, see, here's the thing. I called him with a statement. Now you.
20: No, but I'm questioning your statement. You can question mine. You can question any statement I make. You can question any statement. Whoa. You can question any statement I make, but you cannot call here and tell me don't question the statement you make, brother.
22: Brother's gonna work it out.
18: Be a part of the conversation. Just keep it real. Live from the National Action Network corporate headquarters in New York, keeping it real. And now, America's number one civil rights leader, the Reverend Al Sharpton.
20: June the 20th. Do you know what time it is? It's Al Sharpton's time. And for the next 3 hours, it's time to put aside all pretenses, deception, denial, or fronting. The time has come to keep it real on Keeping It Real with Reverend Al Sharpton. A very good afternoon to you all across the country. Good morning to our West Coast listeners. Welcome to those listening on Sirius XM, Channel 126, The Urban View, where talk empowers and becomes action. I'm coming to you live from our National Action Network corporate headquarters in New York. And we are here on Hot Button Monday. We start every week on this show, opening up the phones and our message board to really let you come down, bring up whatever is on your mind and whatever is in your heart. It's Hot Button Monday. A lot is going on. And let me say from the outset that I want to give my condolences to the family of Tony Brown, extremely important journalist, one of the pioneers of black media journal. He used to have Tony Brown's Journal, and came out of the late 60s, 70s, all the way up to where out of Hampton University. He passed at 93 years old. And Mother Khadidra Farrakhan, who passed at 90 years old, First Lady, Queen Mother of the Nation of Islam. And down through the years, whether we all were on the same page ideologically or theologically, we found ways to work together, Million Man March and other things, and I reached out to give my condolences and prayers to the family of Mother Khadidra Farrakhan. not happening, and I want all of us to really weigh in, because the Supreme Court came back with some decisions this morning that really bears attention, deserves our attention. They came back with a decision to uphold late arriving mail ballots. But what was disturbing to me is it came back in a 5-4 ruling. So it rejected Republican National Committee's challenge and said states may count mail-in ballots that arrive after Election Day as long as they were postmarked or mailed by the Election Day deadline. The Republican Party wanted to say that even if you had sent it in time, if it didn't get in before Election Day, they didn't have to count it. And the Supreme Court said, no, you have to count it. But it was only a 5-4 vote. If Amy Coney Barrett, a conservative, had gone with the other conservatives, they'd have lost that. I mean, can you imagine that they almost made it illegal for if you mail something on Friday and they don't get there by Tuesday, your vote don't count. It could be the post office fault, could be in a number of things, but your vote don't matter. Well, they didn't go with that one. And at the same time, they allowed Felisa Cook, who is the black woman on the Federal Reserve Board, she's a governor, she's a governor, let me leave it there. And Trump wanted her out. One, because she stands up to him and fights back on some of these interest rates and others. And two, it was another black he wanted to make a symbol of, hang a black woman. Now, let's be real careful about this. They did not end their investigation. They're supposedly starting to investigate her around some mortgage fraud. Same thing they try to do on the New York State Attorney General Tish James. That didn't go anywhere. So they're saying, well, if she's prosecuted, then they can remove her. Well, with this Justice Department, you don't know what they'll do. So it's not over. It just means it's not over today that Lisa Cook lives to fight another day. And something that was negative also was the Supreme Court declined to review the Texas voter assistance restrictions. The court leaves Texas restrictions in place. The court declined to hear challenges to Texas Senate Bill 1, leaving in place a Fifth Circuit Court ruling that upheld the state's ban on paid assistance for voters completing a mail-in ballot. There's a state law that you cannot assist or have paid assistance. I'm a senior citizen, say. I need somebody to help me. I'll hire you to help me with the ballot. No, can't do that in Texas. Supreme Court upheld that and said that states ought to regulate elections. So that's today. Now, we'll know probably tomorrow on some of the other decisions because they're getting close to the end of June this week. We're already at the 29th. And this session will be over. Birthright citizenship, which comes out of the Dred Scott decision, we may know tomorrow. So, a lot to talk about. There was reaction all weekend about Democratic Socialists winning in Washington, D.C., and two congressional districts in New York. We talk about that. And I see Pauline McCullough is already on the message board. Said, Reverend Al, I like the interview on Politics Nation you did this weekend with Representative Ayanna Pressley. I like that interview. A very smart woman, a smart African-American woman. Now, I thought she was a very good guy. I had her on. I had other guests over the weekend. And she came on and talked about Haiti. She's on the committee on Haiti, how she is diabolically opposed, as I am, to what Trump is saying about Haitians have lost their protective status. And you got 350,000 Haitians, 6,000 Syrians can now be sent back like this. And like people said, send them back to what? Port-au-Prince Airport, the capital's not even open because the gangs run everything. So how are you going to send people back into a terrorized country? Other than you need another distraction because you're losing in Iran. Every time you say it's over, it's not. You went and snatched Maduro out of Venezuela. That did not change anything. You kept his vice president there. So we got a lot to talk about there. Also, for you, North Carolina, the governor of North Carolina and various advocacy groups are condemning the fact the Confederate flag is being featured as in an exhibit at the Great American State Fair. Now, again, how are you going to deal with the Declaration of Independence, but you're going to honor Confederates who led an insurrection against the country? I mean, obviously they're racist and white supremacists, but if that don't matter to you, they were trying to overthrow the Union, the government. So you got that, and then of course the whole racism involved in where the Supreme Court last week removed the temporary protection for Haitians, saying that it is allowing that to be terminated. And as I said, that's a danger.

0: and don't care, which means we got to fight back with that same energy, that same determination. Get out each other's way. Stop looking for things that we can fight each other. Fight the common enemy. Once we back them up off our rights, as we have done in the past, then we can have all these debates and discussions, and I don't like Joe and ain't too sure about John. We don't have the luxury of doing that now. They're removing any semblance of decency about the people of this country. So I want us to, let's weigh in on this. Let me take my break, and I'm going to open up the phones at 1-877-532-5797. 1-877-532-5797. Or go to the message board. Kennedy Marie Shabazz is on there. Say, we're going to walk around with our birth certificates. That's what they're telling you to do. For those of us that have them. All right, let's get ready. Let's get ready. Hot Button Monday. Let's heat it up. Keeping it real.
1: Keeping it real.
0: Shopping. Be right back.
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10: It's Sybil Wilkes with What We Need to Know. The U.S. Supreme Court blocked President Trump's attempt to immediately terminate Federal Reserve Board member Lisa Cook. In a narrow 5-4 decision, the Chief Justice John Roberts clarified that the Fed board members can only be removed for cause due to the central bank's unique historical and institutional status. This pivotal ruling ensures that Cook, the first African-American woman to serve on the governing board, will retain her position while her legal challenge proceeds in the lower courts. Ohio Northern University and HBCU Wilberforce University are preparing to host a historic joint alumni golf outing July 17th to celebrate a landmark moment in sports history. The collaborative event commemorates the groundbreaking 1937 match between the two schools, which stands as the first interracial collegiate golf competition ever played in America. I'm Sybil Wilkes. Be informed, be empowered.
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1: Reverend Al Sharpton. It is Hot Button Monday. Whatever's on your mind, whatever's in your heart, let it out, let it out, let it out. All you have to do is call us at 1-877-532-5797. 1-877-532-5797. 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And the lines are jammed. Let me go to the phones. And I think, and the message board, I see Shannon on the message board is saying, Maggie Haberman is far from a third-rate journalist. Trump, she's exceptionally excellent at exposing Trump. He's referring to Maggie Haberman. It was on Politics Nation, my show, Sunday night. And she and Jonathan has written a book on Trump called Regime Change that is selling, and she got a lot of inside information in it from people in the White House. And of course Trump said she's a third rate journalist, first rate getting paid because she's attacking him, and he talks to her all the time. She's the political editor of the New York Times, so he plays up to the time, mad when she just tells the truth. And I had her on last night. I've known Maggie maybe 20 years. And she's a young reporter. She was younger 20 years ago. Straight shooter, excellent reporter. Excellent book. I started the book last night. Really, even I, who know a lot of the stuff about Trump, I do this every day and fought him for years. There's stuff in that book that I did not know. All right, let's go to the phones. Hot Button Monday. Let's start with a blessing that we have with my dear friend, Miss Eunice out of Chicago, Illinois, the beloved Miss Eunice, who celebrates 93-year birthday. Happy birthday, Miss Eunice.
2: Well, thank you, Reverend Sharpton. I say give honor to God, who is ahead of my life. Today is my 93rd birthday. And my family and friends, 103 and all, attend a wedding of my great-granddaughter. We just got back from Ocho Rios in Jamaica. Her husband is of Jamaican descent. It was beautiful. I'm the matriarch of the family, and they also treated me with royalty.
1: Wow.
2: And Reverend, I would like for you to give me a little time to reflect. To think of all the demonstrations, picketing, and other things I and others have done to make mankind better, we now have a person who holds the highest office and the most powerful is a liar. Every time he opens his mouth, he has 34 felonies, sexual assaults, no morals at all. And I say he is sick and he needs to be in intensive care. And he tears down everything that has been built up. He never takes the blame for anything. And those who took the oath of office to serve and protect are being loyal to him and enabling him. And to think the Supreme Court is no better, they took it oath also. And I can't leave out Mitch McConnell, who held two impeachments and no fault was found. And finally, let's all go out and vote. As Reverend Jackson said, let's keep hope alive. And thank you, Reverend, for your friendship and love. And that's what I need for my birthday. Keep up the good work, and I just enjoy you when you on these shows. You make me proud. And condolences, last but not least, to Minister Farrakhan on the passing of his wife.
1: Yeah.
2: And thanks again. Love you. God bless.
1: Love you, and happy birthday again. And you have been a bright light for many years and the movement, and you have a bright light on this show. I really, really love Miss Eunice. Thank you.
2: And thank you so much, Reverend.
1: All right. Let's go to Ray in Cincinnati, Ohio, the buzz. Ray?
3: What's up, Rev? Thanks for taking my call. Rev, a couple things. The Supreme Court is given authority to destroy the Constitution, and they don't care. And this decision, this 5-4 decision, You mentioned Amy Coney Barrett, and I believe John Roberts is the other one, because the other four won't do anything to help blacks. And so when people say, what's the most important issue when it comes to voting, people have their own reasons. But I've always said it's the Supreme Court. It's the courts that makes the decisions, really, on how American lives, you know, are followed. So to me, it's the Supreme Court. Now, they'll give Trump some wins, and they'll give the Democrats some wins and losses. With Trump, every time he has gone to the Supreme Court, he should have been denied everything because they're crooked. Donald Trump cannot do what he does. And a lot of people blame Trump. You know Trump. He's going to be Trump. And he can't get away with anything unless he has the support of the people like the Senate and Congress and Supreme Court, you know, and these judges and all these people he put in place. So if all they had is backbone, Trump can't get away with what he get away with. So folks out there, yeah, Donald Trump is the president, you know, but he shares equal, quote, equal branch, but they let him get away with it. And so, and I understand that a lot of people don't come down on the Supreme Court as much as they should because they need them at some point, talking about the Democrats,
1: right?
3: You know, but they deserve some blame too. And just because the Supreme Court may throw Democrats a bone here and there, doesn't mean you can't come down on them hard. You know, if I had the power to actually protest in front of each one of those six Supreme Court's homes, I'd do it. You know, and maybe that's just what they need, because they're just giving leeway. And they're blaming Trump and Congress and not Supreme Court. That's my take for today, Rev.
1: All right. Thank you for your call and for your take. And I think you are correct in your analysis, Brother Ray. Let's take a break. Be right back. Keeping it real. 1-877-532-5797. And, of course, our message board, Rev. 11216. Says on the message board, 2026 convention was the best yet during the commercial. I am a lifetime member, 4 years now. It gets better and better and better each year. Nan, keep up the fine work. I'm praying for us all. Unity. Love you, Rev. Thank you for saying that. And we're going to keep going. I'm so excited about this March. August 28th, picking up steam. These people understand we got to show force. We're not going to Washington in force. Let's take a break. Be right back. Keeping it real. Shopton. 1-877-532-5797. Be right back.
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1: Keeping it real. Keeping it real. Keeping it real. I'm your host, Reverend Al Sharpton, and we're 1-877-532-5797. 1-877-532-5797. And it is Hot Button Monday. Let me say by way of announcements at Politics Nation with Al Sharpton live at 5 p.m. Eastern Time every Saturday and Sunday. We had two good shows this weekend live, and as the caller, person on the message board said, Ayanna Pressley, Congresswoman of Boston, was real strong. And we had her on. We had the Congressman Raskin, who's the ranking member of the committee that's overseeing what's going on in terms of these global fights, and as well as gave us some insight into what's going on with this president and trying to go around the question of the bipartisan approved act on housing, saying he's not going to sign it until they pass the SAVE Act, which is voter ID and all the suppression stuff he wanted. Had him on, Maggie Haberman, I said in the New York Times, this explosive book she has out. Had the winner of the race for Congress in Harlem and Washington Heights, she was at the rally Saturday morning and came on the television. And all this talk, all the Democratic Socialists have won seats. Well, I want to hear what they got to say. They didn't cheat to win it, so let's hear what they are saying, and let's hold them accountable like anybody else. But Daria, Lisa, Chevalier came on, and she was there for both. Just a good weekend of shows, and like I said, they've changed a lot of the lineup. The show that was behind me, the weekend primetime, did his last show Sunday. They did the Obama Library special after me Sunday. And I understand every week they're going to be doing some of the repeat shows. No one will follow me. I'll be the last live show Saturday and Sunday. Why they didn't change us after 15 years in August is because you support the show, and I appreciate it. Let me also remind you the Saturday Action Rally had a great rally. Like I said, the woman that won the Congress, congressional, at least Democratic nomination, Daria Lisa Chevalier, was at the rally, Assemblyman Jordan Wright. I dealt a lot with Haiti, and I dealt with it with Ayanna Pressley on the show. What they are doing, the Haitians, is unfathomable. You've got to be a part of our march to release, take away the temporary protection for Haitians, 350,000, who are in many cities are backbone workers. And they're doing it because of racism. Donald Trump has outright racially said that, oh, they eat animals. Oh, it's an asshole country. And all of us talk about this pan-Africanism until it's time to stand up for somebody in the diaspora. I'm definitely, and I've been to Haiti many times, I'm definitely going to keep fighting that they get their hands off Haiti. So watch Politics Nation every Saturday and Sunday, 5 p.m. Eastern Time. Then also, the march, August 28th, picking up a lot of steam. people around the country is telling me they're getting their way to Washington. My younger brother, Reverend Kenny Grasco, is in New York, dropped by to see me. They're getting 5 buses from Alabama. And there has not been, a lot of people never thought about it until I brought it up. There's not been a major Washington march led by blacks since he got back in office. And his first attack was on blacks, DEI. First day. We marched thousands at Wall Street to hit the corporations. Now with voter restriction, DEI, and them letting the expiration come of the Affordable Care Act, aside from this unnecessary, unreasonable law in Iran, we need to be in Washington. No better day than the anniversary, 63rd anniversary of the March on Washington. We need those kind of numbers. So you can go to 1-877-626-4651, 1-877-626-4651, and get information. If you want buses from your city, or you want to know if there's some close to your city, or you want to know where to go if you're flying, go there or go to nationalactionnetwork.net. nationalactionnetwork.net. It is still for another day. Hot button Monday is no exception. It is Black Music History Month. I see Pauline McCullough saying her song is Get Rid of My Heavy Load, Heavy Load by the Mighty Clouds of Jordan. Now, you know I love that. Thank you for that call. Let me go to Brother Jacob, since you went back and got that song. Brother Jacob, you're keeping it real with Al Sharpton. Hot Button Monday.
0: Peace be unto you, Reverend Sharpton, and your global audience. Peace be unto y'all. You know, I was just listening to Joe Lagon of the Mighty Clouds of Joy this morning. And, man, you talking about... I remember playing with Harold Melvin and the Blue Notes at the Apollo Theater. And they came and opened up the show, The Mighty Clouds of Joy. And when they left that stage, brother, it was on fire. When you came behind them, you had to bring it, brother. You know, because again, that music, that gospel music that gets down right into the marrow of your bones, you know, make you move. But, you know, Hot Button Monday, you know what, Reverend Al, I'm praying that every day between now and November is hot button when it comes to this voting. You just mentioned some of our Afrocentric brothers and sisters who claim that voting don't mean nothing and you ain't got a vote, you ain't in the Constitution and all of that stuff. And I tell them, I say, you know, you always speak that we should respect our ancestors, and we got 400 years of ancestry in this America. Can I name a few names? Octavius Caddo here in Philadelphia shot to death on voting day because he was trying to get black people to vote. Thurgood Marshall, Medgar Evers, Fannie Lou Hamer, Reverend Dr. King. And they say that we haven't made any advances from the civil rights struggle. I say, no, that's a lie. We can see this White House, because of their racism, they're trying to take it all back. Like our ancestors didn't struggle for anything in this country. Reverend, now, Kirk Franklin was supposed to be singing gospel yesterday at the Independence Hall, right in front of Independence Hall. It was the 250 celebration going on, some of the Philadelphia stuff, but it got rained out, right? And, you know, Kirk Franklin had that song Stomp, put him on the map, which was really Parliament Funkadelic, One Nation Under Groove. But in that song, he said, GP, are you with me, right? God's people, are you with me? And I say that, Reverend, now to all Americans. I say what he said. God's people, are you with us in trying to save this democracy, this freedom-loving America. You know, one of the people that was instrumental in the Constitution, I don't know if it was Thomas Jefferson, but one of them said, democracy is good if you can keep it, right?
1: Right, right,
0: and,
1: right.
0: And, yeah, you know, so, you know, we already see it. Trump and his organization, the MAGA people, said that they were going to make America first, but Ray Charles can see they made America worse. So I say, are we going to keep this democracy that we love, or are we going to let some people, the ilk of what we see in the White House now, steal it? Right, Rev Now?
1: No doubt about it. Thank you for all that wisdom. Thank you for your call. Let me take a break. I'll be right back. It's Hot Button Monday. Lot to talk about. Let it out, let it out, let it out. 1-877-532-5797. Be right back.
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5: It's Sybil Wilkes with What We Need to Know. The U.S. Supreme Court blocked President Trump's attempt to immediately terminate Federal Reserve Board member Lisa Cook. In a narrow 5-4 decision, the Chief Justice John Roberts clarified that the Fed board members can only be removed for cause due to the central bank's unique historical and institutional status. This pivotal ruling ensures that Cook, the first African-American woman to serve on the governing board, will retain her position while her legal challenge proceeds in the lower courts. Ohio Northern University and HBCU Wilberforce University are preparing to host a historic joint alumni golf outing July 17th to celebrate a landmark moment in sports history. The collaborative event commemorates the groundbreaking 1937 match between the two schools, which stands as the first interracial collegiate golf competition ever played in America. I'm Sybil Wilkes. Be informed, be empowered.
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3: There were many that were enslaved that left the plantation, said, I'm free, and were recaptured and re-enslaved because the laws said that. Without them signing the laws that we fought for, how should we have gotten free?
1: Sharpton keeps it real.
3: Because you're raising things that you haven't thought out. There were slave rebellions that did. All right, then give me the answer. You haven't answered me yet. If you thought it out, give me the answer.
1: Asking the tough questions.
4: Well, see, here's the thing. I called him with a statement. Now you.
3: No, but I'm questioning your statement. You can question mine. You can question any statement I make. You can question any statement. Whoa. You can question any statement I make, but you cannot call here and tell me don't question the statement you make, brother.
5: Brother's gonna work it out.
1: 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Just keep it real. 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It's Hot Button Monday. And now, America's number one civil rights leader, the Reverend Al Sharpton.
3: Keeping it real. 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And I see on the message board said, who am I, says, did Obama miss the opportunity to say the voting rights when he was president? No, he didn't miss it. They came after it. And they tried to water some of it down, and they maintained it because he stacked the right people on the Supreme Court that protected that. Then when they would not let him replace one, blocked him from filling that seat, that's one of the seats that Donald Trump was able to do. No, can't blame the voting rights stuff on Obama. It was renewed under Obama. It was renewed under former President George Bush. This is the blatant bigotry of Donald Trump. Let's go to Ira in Washington, D.C. Ira, you're keeping it real with Al Sharpton, Hot Button Monday.
6: Hey, good evening, Al Sharpton. Thanks for taking my call. This should be an important racial public service announcement. This is where I'm going with this. I saw an article. I want these people to write this down if they can. A place I went to on Instagram, TK Civics. It's a white gentleman. He tells a lot of information about a lot of things going on. People need to go check this out because there's some stuff that's important in reference to 2030. And allegedly they're 53% complete on their agenda of destroying America as we know it now. So we need to check those articles out. They've been fact checked. They're pretty decent. But a second article is on Luther Campbell. Remember him, the guy from Two Live Crew, the man all the dirty music. He's running for some kind of something in the city council or something like that. He wanted to get a town hall meeting at a YMCA, which everyone uses that platform at the YMCA. So when they found out that Luther Campbell wanted to hold a town hall meeting on his phone, it's on Instagram, and they said that they called back and refused him for some unknown reason. Someone called, one of them politicians called and said, you can't have Luther Campbell there at a town hall meeting. But he said he's going to find a way to get us his town hall meeting at some platform. Luther Campbell, the one that lived with Two Live Crew, did all the nasty music. He's changed. He's more politically correct now. He's doing things for people. And my third thing is, there's another site that people want to go to on Instagram. It's called Pull Up Past Politics. Very interesting platform. And they had an article about Mike Johnson was afraid of Republicans not winning. If they don't, that means that all the shenanigans they try to pull, if the Democrats get back in there, they will force the Department of Justice and people to investigate things that they will not do because of the political affiliation and the scariness of them of Trump. And that's one thing you got to look out for. And my last thing, very important. I saw Article 2 on Instagram. It's an article called NSPM7. It allegedly was legislation put out on September 2025, passed by this president behind closed doors somehow. And what it boiled down to was it can call you a domestic terrorist for your racial affiliation, your DEI affiliation, your LGBTQ stuff. And the young lady that you want to get the information from, her site on Instagram is called Bella, B-E-L-L-A. Her last name is V-A-N-D-A-L-A. And she is very critical about these things. And those are very important. People should check those things out. And my last thing, Reverend Sharpe, this is very important. This is very due in New York. I just found out that they said they had an article about slavery is still legal in America.
3: Right.
6: The 13th Amendment has been accepted. And they said they allegedly have a camp over across from New York City or somewhere there called Delaney Hall. If you're familiar with that, I'm not familiar with that. But they said it's a place called Delaney Hall. Okay, well, I just saw the article. They said they're kidnapping citizens from New York or people in general, and they're turning them into, you know, I guess working slaves or something like that. But that's something people should look into, because I did not know that, and I had to, since you're a New Yorker and you know mostly about it, you said you know about Delaney Hall. I never heard anything about it. Nobody never said anything. The media has been stifled because of Donald Trump, people buying these radio TV stations to keep us from being informed. That's why we don't know about these murders and lynchings and killings in North Carolina, Mississippi. And never reach the news. But I appreciate you taking my time.
3: All right. Thank you for your call. Hot Button Monday. And I'm joined, as I am the start of every week, by Democratic strategist, as well as the founder and CEO of Blueprint Strategies, LLC, Brother Antoine Seawright. How you doing today, Antoine?
5: It's good to be with you, Rev, as always on this Hot Button Monday. The Supreme Court is coming in hot with all these rulings, and they will wrap up their business tomorrow.
3: Down.
5: Lord have mercy.
3: We reviewed some of it, but I'd like your view. Break down the three or four rulings that they came down with this morning.
5: Well, I think the big one is that the court basically told Donald Trump he was wrong when it comes to counting mail-in ballots, as long as they were postmarked by Election Day. You know, we've been wrestling back and forth about their tinkering with elections, which is dangerous all by itself. That was a huge ruling against all odds, to be honest with you, because I expected something different. So basically, state, which the Constitution assures to conduct elections, will still be able to count ballots that are issued as long as they are postmarked by Election Day. I think that's a huge, huge win for democracy all by itself. One of the other most interesting rulings that came down today is basically said the Supreme Court ruled that police conduct, a Fourth Amendment search, when they obtain data through a geofence warrant, holding that people have a reasonable expectation of privacy in their cell phone data location. In other words, the court ruled that people's privacy cannot be violated when they come to warrants and geofencing, so they can't record your call and use those sort of things as business for search warrants. I think those are the two big takeaways from the court. Now, tomorrow is probably going to be the most consequential day, because of birthright citizenship. I think all eyes around the world will be watching that, and we'll see if this court will tilt right one way or another. But I commend the voting rights advocates, including yourself and the other civil rights organizations and other organizations, with the case where states continue to have their rights when it comes to mail-in voting and those ballots being counted if they're postmarked on Election Day.
3: Give us your take on the Supreme Court's decision on Lisa Cook saying she did not have to leave her job, but they did not stop the case or the criminal investigation on her, as well as how you view the court in many ways a negative when they refused to review the Texas voter assistance restrictions. I did a conference call this morning with about 200 leaders in Texas. Our National Action Network board member, Commissioner Rodney Jones. Sorry, Rodney Jones is the mayor. I'm sorry, Rodney Ellis. And hosted it along with Senator Royce West. So we get up Texas. A lot of them will be at the march August 28th. But give us a breakdown, your analysis of the Supreme Court decisions other than the headline that you gave us.
7: Well, I think it holds that the Federal Reserve's longstanding independence from the presidential control is rooted in the nation's history and tradition. And I think that's what that ruling simply says. And then, as said in that movie, The Color Purple, all our life we've had to fight. And I think that's been the story of black Americans, particularly black women, in some of these high-profile spaces and cases by which this president, in both his terms in the White House, has been extra intentional about targeting black women in key roles, particularly those who may not go along to get along with him. So I'm thankful for those who fought the fight to help Lisa Cook get to where she is and for this ruling to continue. Now, it doesn't mean that all of her quote-unquote troubles that Donald Trump wants to bring on her go away, because the court case did not stop, but at least his ability to fire her was preserved, and I think that's a big deal, Reb. Another interesting ruling that came down on the court today was this Colorado, where the court essentially blocked Colorado from having ballot initiatives on the ballot this election cycle. It's kind of ironic that they did that, but yet they ruled differently in Virginia. Of course, we all see Louisiana versus Calais and some of these other cases they ruled, but the Supreme Court unanimously blocked three ballot initiatives aimed at redrawing the state's congressional maps, holding the proposals violated Colorado's constitutional single subject amendment. But yet, in Alabama and in Louisiana and in Tennessee, those things did not apply. And so I think they picked and choose how they want to rule
3: on this. Same Supreme Court that kept intact with what they ruled yesterday are the ones that went out and let Alabama, as you said, I think they did. Alabama, I know they maintained. And Texas,
7: and they threw out a whole election in Louisiana.
3: And Louisiana, that's where I'm going. And allowed them to redraw the district seat there, Cleo Fields, so that you're only down to one black majority congressional district in a state that's 33% black. Many of us, I'm on my way to later this week to the Essence Music Festival to speak. And been there every year. I missed one since they started in the early 90s. And I'm going to deal with it. You know, I don't go to Essence to just enjoy the show. I do that too.

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8: It's Sybil Wilkes with what we need to know. The U.S. Supreme Court blocked President Trump's attempt to immediately terminate Federal Reserve Board member Lisa Cook. In a narrow 5-4 decision, the Chief Justice John Roberts clarified that the Fed board members can only be removed for cause due to the central bank's unique historical and institutional status. This pivotal ruling ensures that Cook, the first African-American woman to serve on the governing board, will retain her position while her legal challenge proceeds in the lower courts. Ohio Northern University and HBCU Wilberforce University are preparing to host a historic joint alumni golf outing July 17th to celebrate a landmark moment in sports history. The collaborative event commemorates the groundbreaking 1937 match between the two schools, which stands as the first interracial collegiate golf competition ever played in America. I'm Sybil Wilkes. Be informed, be empowered.

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0: Antoine's been a lot of attention over the last several days about how Democratic Socialist Association or Democratic Socialist Alliance has won some primaries in Washington, D.C. They won the mayor's race. Well, you might as well say that with the winning the nomination. And in New York, two congressional seats was won by DSA and won by another progressive. And they're saying, does this send a message to the Democratic Party? And if it does, what does it send? And by way, I said it earlier, but by way of being open, the Democratic winner in Harlem, Darylisa Chevalier, came to the rally Saturday, National Action Network's Saturday rally, as she had come the week before with Mayor Mandani. I've not endorsed her or her opponent, but she took out the Congressman Espiot, who'd been there almost 10 years. And so I've talked to the DSA and the Democratic Party. My only contention, two things that I want your reaction. One is that I've said to everybody that I don't care if you call yourself progressive or not, you've got to support Hakeem Jeffries for Speaker, or you're going to have to face the wrath of a lot of us, including and especially me. And secondly, this whole analysis that black political power was reduced in New York with these elections is bogus. Darylisa defeated, she's a Dominican black who defeated a Dominican in SBI. The race on the west side of Manhattan, where Micah Lasher, Jewish, beat Alex Boras and President Kennedy's grandson, all white. And the race in Brooklyn, Queens, where Brad Lander, Jewish, beat sitting Congressman Dan Goldman, Jewish. There were no blacks defeated in Tuesday's election. So they use any opportunity to distort facts. You still have a black, you have three black U.S., three black district attorneys in three boroughs. You have the Speaker of the New York State Assembly black. You have the Majority Leader of the New York State Senate black. You have the State Attorney General Tish James black. So you have the incoming Speaker of the House of Representatives, present Majority Leader of the United States Congress black, Hakeem Jeffries. You have the Ranking Member of Foreign Affairs, Greg Meeks. So how's that reduced? And I think it's important we clear all this up in the air, because people get the wrong idea and therefore get despondent when they already get determined.
2: Well, Reb, a couple of things. Let me tell you the problems I have. I have a very problem. It's very problematic to see videos online of a majority of the all-white Victory Party celebration event yelling and screaming to the first African-American House leader of any caucus and the next speaker, Hakeem Jeffries, "We coming for you next." I find that very problematic, insulting, and disrespectful. That came about as of some of the progressive and DSA members. I also find it very insulting and disrespectful that you had the co-chair of the Democratic Socialists of America in a live interview saying that they're not Democrats. They just want to use the Democratic infrastructure or the Democratic brand to get on the ballot and to infiltrate, if you will, the Democratic Party so they can bring about change. If their ideas are so good and if they're so strong in their presence and all those things, then why not use your own infrastructure? Why not use your own grit, if you will, to move your agenda forward if that's what it is? The third thing is that you don't win elections during election season. And so there were obviously some dynamics on the ground in some of those races where the members, where the incumbent members did not win, Dan Govan, the SBI, that probably played some sort of factor in how the results came about. I don't think it was just some sweeping change because people wanted Democratic Socialists. I do think that sometimes, and we saw this with AOC and Joe Crowley, people sometimes take certain spaces for granted and they underestimate the power of change in a wave year. And so the results kind of played themselves out. With all that being said, we pride ourselves on being a big tent party. We pride ourselves on letting the people decide what our menu looks like as Democrats. The people spoke in those districts in New York, and that's fine. But I will, as I've been clear on every TV program and every reporter has asked me, the path to 218, which is the goal and the mission, does not run through blue districts. It runs through districts like New York 17, where we nominate a patriot and a mom, a former uniform wearing decorated soldier who will take on Mike Lawler, one of the most swing districts in New York, and one of those seats that are a must-win for us if we want to get to 218 to win the majority. On the same night, while America was talking about Mondani and trying to make this Mondani versus Jeffries comparison, in South Carolina District 1, another swing district, we nominated a decorated soldier, a mom, and a patriot who will run in that seat, a swing seat, to replace Nancy Mace. At the same time, in Utah, we nominate a moderate conservative to run in that seat because the pathway to 218 does not run through seats where we already have strong Democratic incumbents. It runs through swing seats in which we have to convince moderate Democrats, we have to convince independent thinkers, and even some Republicans that our agenda is the way of life and is the agenda. And so these tongue wrestling contests that folks want to have for the sake of attention, I'm not interested in it. I'm interested in getting the 218 to make Jeffries the speaker, Joe Neguse the assistant speaker, to make Chantel Brown chair of ag, to make Greg Meeks the chair of foreign affairs, to make Maxine Waters chair of financial services, Bobby Scott chair of aid and labor, and Benny Thompson chair of homeland security, and some subcommittee chairs and other subsequent things where you have African Americans in leadership in the United States Congress deciding what the mood and the agenda is.
0: And let me say this. The Central Harlem re-nominated Jordan Wright, who's black, in the same district that D'Anzalea won, congressional. There was a city councilwoman that just was a DSA that had won. And then we ran Youssef Salam last year, and he beat her. So let's not get this overblown now. People are going to support what they think is going to service them. And I agree with you that people get happy prematurely. They will only make people go and organize, and maybe that's what they needed to be doing anyway. Also, on a national level, I saw there was an A1 story in the New York Times this morning about Governor Beshear and how he's moving around the country. They start with him coming to our National Action Network convention. Then he went to Jim Clyburn's situation in South Carolina. There's already buzzing, Antoine, about people moving around and getting ready for possible races for president in in 28. But what I've said to people is don't leapfrog over 26 into 28. We must take back the House. With these Supreme Court decisions that we just talked about just a while ago, you and I, we need new legislation. And we cannot get that. And we will not move forward unless we get the chairmanships, as you outlined on some committees. And let's not get in these side firefights and not be ready to fight the war. And I think that's important. Let's get ready to take our break. I'm coming back, going to you on the phones and on the message board. 1-877-532-5797 Shopton. 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
8: It's Sybil Wilkes with What We Need to Know. The U.S. Supreme Court blocked President Trump's attempt to immediately terminate Federal Reserve Board member Lisa Cook. In a narrow 5-4 decision, the Chief Justice John Roberts clarified that the Fed board members can only be removed for cause due to the central bank's unique historical and institutional status. This pivotal ruling ensures that Cook, the first African-American woman to serve on the governing board, will retain her position while her legal challenge proceeds in the lower courts. Ohio Northern University and HBCU Wilberforce University are preparing to host a historic joint alumni golf outing July 17th to celebrate a landmark moment in sports history. The collaborative event commemorates the groundbreaking 1937 match between the two schools, which stands as the first interracial collegiate golf competition ever played in America. I'm Sybil Wilkes. Be informed, be empowered. Let's get down
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0: Antoine Seawright is our co-host. And let's go back to the phones. 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They've changed a lot of the programming for the weekend, but we are still there. They said, because of your supporting and the ratings, we're going to stay right there. They've canceled the show behind us, Weekend Primetime. In fact, they played the Obama Library thing again on Sunday after the show. But we're still there every Saturday and every Sunday. Make sure you watch it. I'm not going to waste your time. That's why many of you watch the show. Also, Saturday Action Rally at Mother AME Zion. We winding down. We almost have our certificate of occupancy. The staff's already in the new headquarters of Nash Action Network that we own the building. We're just waiting on the occupancy certificate so nobody can say nothing when we pack out our auditorium and our overflow rooms. So this Saturday, though, again, we're still at Mother AME Zion, 137th and Lenox in the Village of Harlem. And, of course, we are building up for the big march August 28th in Washington. And hundreds of you already signed up from different cities. We are working diligently on this. I'm going to speak at Essence, asking everybody there to head to Washington. We need to show strength. We need to be in the streets, in the suites, in the voting booth. We have to have a multifaceted strategy. How did we get what they're taking away from us in the first place? How did we get the march? How did we get the Voting Rights Act? We marched. Selma and others dramatized what others had been speaking about. Same thing with the Civil Rights Act of 64. When we are dormant, they'll talk about everybody but us. And when we are active, that's when everybody says, wait a minute. And it empowers the people, our people on the inside, to get legislation, to get other things done. But once you go to sleep, it's not like they're going to come and say, oh, let's be nice to you. No, no. They got to say, wait a minute. I understand, Trump, your feeling, but these people are enraged. They're upset. That's the numbers we need August 28th in Washington. Go to nationalactionnetwork.net and sign up. Say, this is where I'm at. Is there buses leaving from here? Or I can organize a bus. Or I want you to tell me how to get a bus organized. And we'll help you get resources and get it done. You got 62 days. Let's go. All right, let's go to Demetrius in Cleveland, Ohio, W-E-R-E, Demetrius.
1: Hey, thank you, Reverend Sharpton.
0: Thank you.
1: You and Mr. C. Wright. First of all, I would like to give my condolences to Tony Brown, family, and Mr. Farrakhan. Mr. Farrakhan was married to his wife for years, and I know there's a close bondship there. And with the children as well, they lost a grandmother. You know, so I know they are going through some emotional feelings. Also to Tony Brown, because I remember watching his show on PBS here in Cleveland, the Tony Brown Journal.
0: Right.
1: And it was the first shows that really expressed, you know, a black person, you know, talking to, you know, different black and dignitaries in the community. It was entertainers. I remember he himself interviewed Mr. Farrakhan on his show. And his column was interesting as well. Because I believe that's what we're missing here in America. It's a strong black press like we used to have in Sheraton News Network. Because that's really informed the grassroots people about the political system. So nowadays, most people get their information, you know, from the internet. Because the national news on television is sort of biased, you know, for British administration or for those who control it. But we had a strong black press. You know, it gave us an international view of the world, how it affects us as Americans and other people, and it also kept us in touch with with the politician in office, especially the black politician. So I mean, that's something that we really miss as a community here in America. And also concerning the ruling Supreme Court made, you know, that take away the asylum for the Haitians and the Syrians. I feel like, you know, how could the Supreme Court give one person the authority to decide who should have asylum and who shouldn't have asylum? To me, there should be some type of legal system set up in place instead of just letting Donald Trump decide which country should have asylum, because he have biased views who should have asylum in this country. And why send people back to a country where their life is in jeopardy? You know, because they left the country for a reason. You know, because what's going on now in Haiti in certain parts, especially in Port-au-Prince, you know, people are losing their homes because of different groups want to take over different territory. So people feel threatened, and some of them live in camps, but they're not even safe there. And also, if Donald Trump want to bomb, you know, boats and so forth, he said they're bringing illegal drugs to America. Why he allowing guns to go to Haiti to supply weapons for the different people there, the different gangs there? You know, be just extended with those weapons going to Haiti, disrupting peaceful people living there in that country. So to me, it's just a neglect of the Haitian people because of their nationality. Ever since the revolution, when they overthrew slavery, Haiti always been unjustly penalized by France, been penalized by other countries. They haven't been given any type of economic support. You know, they haven't had any industry to move there, and their leaders, you know, haven't had no safe government because different groups are being supplied, I believe, by outside forces. So I believe it's intentionally being put into practice, you know, to keep Haiti from prospering. Because before the revolution, Haiti was one of the most prosperous countries in Caribbean, I think. It was the most prosperous colony for France. So the potential is there. But the series of the revolution, no other country not giving any type of economic treaties, any type of policy, any type of business initial to help build the economy so people can't go to work, so they won't just run in the streets thinking they can make money, you know, with the gangs and so forth. I think that's a criminal. And it's also important, you know, that people realize that. And also I believe it's profiling as well, because when you sing out certain people, you know, from a certain country because of their skin color, it's based on racism. Now the Syrians, now how they going to distinguish the Syrians, whether they are Americans or not? You know,
0: well, how are they going to distinguish Haitians from South Carolinians? I mean, they're going to be snatching up everybody. This is a very dangerous ruling, as I said from day one, as I said when it came down. I agree with you there. I also think that we've got to, as my late great friend Michael Jackson said, look at the man in the mirror. All of you, under the sound of my voice, that did not vote, you helped empower Donald Trump to stack the Supreme Court to do all that they doing. It was Trump adding these three conservative Supreme Court justices with the two they already had to make it a 5-4 court conservative. You did that. Ain't no use in wringing your hands talking about what we gonna do. It, you should have done what you were supposed to do. Now we got to fight to undo the mess you helped us with. And if anybody in your house, on your block, or in your bingo team place, or whatever it is you do, didn't vote, tell them they caused the erosion of all that we gained. And that's why we got to work double time to come back. Go ahead, Demetrius.
1: Yeah, I agree with you. Because of the Supreme Court justice, the decision they made with DEI and with education, a number of people are going to lose their jobs. They won't get the opportunity to move up in corporations. They won't get opportunity to go to college because the Supreme Court's decision that backed Donald Trump policy. If Donald Trump was in office, he would never appoint those Supreme Court justices. So these trickle down to the American people, to those who didn't participate.
0: Well, does anyone think for a minute Kamala Harris would have put these people on the court? Closed down all these federal jobs? I mean, talk to me like you got good sense. It's better and more mature for people to say, yeah, I blew it. Now let's correct it. Because you can't justify it. And like I said when I gave my statement at Reverend Jackson's funeral, I don't blame Trump. I blame us.
2: Keep it real.
0: Because we had the votes and the ability.
2: Keep it real.
0: We just didn't turn out. And a bunch of black men talking about, I can't see y'all voting for a woman. A woman brought you in this world.
2: Keep it real.
0: I tell you what. Anybody listening that got in this world without coming through the womb of a woman, call me. I'll put you on first right after the break. Call me now. You ain't got no use for women if you was born without a woman. I want you to call 1-877-532-5797. You at the top of the queue. You gonna talk next. We'll be right back.
2: Keep it real.
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5: It's Sybil Wilkes with what we need to know. The U.S. Supreme Court blocked President Trump's attempt to immediately terminate Federal Reserve Board member Lisa Cook. In a narrow 5-4 decision, the Chief Justice John Roberts clarified that the Fed board members can only be removed for cause due to the central bank's unique historical and institutional status. This pivotal ruling ensures that Cook, the first African-American woman to serve on the governing board, will retain her position while her legal challenge proceeds in the lower courts. Ohio Northern University and HBCU Wilberforce University are preparing to host a historic joint alumni golf outing July 17th to celebrate a landmark moment in sports history. The collaborative event commemorates the groundbreaking 1937 match between the two schools, which stands as the first interracial collegiate golf competition ever played in America. I'm Sybil Wilkes. Be informed, be empowered.

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17: 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You got one man choking and the other holding him down. They all need to be in front of a grand jury. 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
19: Yo, keeping it real. I'm your host, Reverend Al Sharpton, Hot Button Monday, and Black Music History Month. The one and only Antoine Seawright is our co-host. Go ahead, Demetrius. I'll let you finish. Got a lot of calls.
20: Okay, yeah, I just want to say this one thing. You know, Colin called in earlier and said, you know, some people say carry their birth certificates. But I think it's outrageous, especially for African Americans. We've been here ever since this country been established. We fought in every war. We worked free in this country under slavery. We shouldn't have to be carrying any type of birth certificate. Our rights here in this country, we contribute through education, through our blood and sweat in the wars, and through our families, and through us assisting other people in this country. So we shouldn't have to carry any type of birth certificate. We should be respected as citizens of this country,
19: yeah.
20: Period. You know, so they have no idea, they have no right to believe that we're no citizens of this country. We have more citizenship than any other group. Matter of fact, we contribute more to this country than any other group. So we should never feel like that we should accept, you know, inferiority and have to carry a birth certificate. And when it comes to people who didn't want to vote for a female, they have to choose the options. They'd rather vote for someone who's outright racist and not ashamed of it. Or they rather, you know, don't vote for a female, you know. They have to weigh their options. Like, so they live with their mothers. They work on jobs with female supervisors. They deal with them there. They have no problem. So they rather have a racist in office. They're going to deny them their rights. They treat them second-class citizens. So they rather have their self-esteem that low and not be accepted as human beings. And to me, you know, that's just a disgrace to them and to their children coming after them. That they're saying their children should accept the same mentality, not being treated as equal human beings. You know, that's a disgrace to their self-respect, in my opinion. Okay. Thank you, Reverend Shockley.
19: All right. Thank you for your call. Let me go to the message board. Who am I? Says, I don't support the argument that blacks didn't come out for Harris. If you look at the polls, blacks overwhelmingly voted for Harris in every black constituency. If every black in America votes Democrat without the white liberal vote, our black votes alone can't elect anyone. Well, if every black in America had voted for Harris and she got the same white vote, she'd won. It was a small percentage of black men that could have enhanced that, and more white liberal voters. And yes, we can win with that. That's how we elected and reelected Barack Obama. The numbers are there. Antoine, you know the breakdown. Blacks overwhelmingly voted for Harris, but there was a percentage that didn't.
13: Well, Rev, I disagree with that caller or poster, because you look at the state of Georgia, a state that Joe Biden won in 2020.
19: Right.
13: There were over a million some eligible black voters who did not participate, and we only lost the state by, I think it was like 400-something thousand votes. You look at the swing state of North Carolina, there were over 700,000 eligible black voters to participate, and we lost the state by 200-something thousand votes, if my math does not fail me. And so I disagree with that. Keep in mind, the presidency, by and large, is won within seven states. In those seven states, had we maximized African-American turnout, we will be having a different conversation about the issues we're facing and who's in charge right now on America's 250th birthday. So I disagree with that. Now, with that being said, I also think that, yes, white voters have an obligation and opportunity to vote in their best interest, in the same way as brown voters. But to say that black voters would not have made a difference in the 2024 election, I think that is a misrepresentation of the facts.
19: Right. I mean, and you got to deal with, we can have different opinions, can't have different facts. The numbers are. And what black voters did in 2008, 2012 with Obama, and 2020 with Biden, and with enough white voters, proves that. The numbers are there. They did not do the same with Harris. So I'm not just talking. I work. Do not forget. And I'm saying to the person that posted it, that I ran for president. I know this stuff, and we did not do that. Go ahead, Antoine.
13: Rev, can I just add, while the presidency was important, the Senate and the House was just as important. And had African-Americans performed in those races across the country, we would be having a different conversation about what the House and the Senate looks like, too. And so, therefore, it's not just a side on a pocket conversation. It's the whole pool table.
19: And we would not have the Speaker Mike Johnson had we done that. Let's go to Disco Brian. Brian in Philadelphia. Brian.
14: Hey, Rev. Antoine. I want to back Antoine up, if I can. White hipsters in Brooklyn chanting, "You're next," raising their arms in unison at Hakeem Jeffries, is straight out of 1933 Germany. And as you gentlemen know, I was once a member of DSA. It's 85% white, okay? And it's a cult. I learned that when I asked why they were so disrespectful of Jewish and black leadership in the Democratic Party. And they told me to get lost and that they know where I live. So that's the kind of stuff we're dealing with. Rev, Antoine, last time I checked, Candace Owens and Kanye West are still both black. And they both have the same opinion of Israel and the same hatred of Zionism that Hassan Piker, Tucker Carlson, Mamdani, Graham Platner, Daria Lisa, and Rashida Tlaib have. Once again, the Black Jewish Alliance is quintessential to stopping fascism. Two questions today, if you'll allow me, gentlemen. I've been crying all weekend. First, I'm curious if either of you had a chance to watch Senator John Ossoff's speech in Atlanta, in Savannah, Georgia, from Saturday night. Did either of you see that?
19: I did not.
14: Antoine?
13: I did, and it's been on replay. It has gone viral. And everybody who is somebody who's talking about anybody is talking about how great of an orator he is and his message, how message, discipline, and focus he is.
14: It is absolutely astounding. Never has there been an orator who has so meticulously laid out the case against Trump 2.0. Second, since we're being told by all the major media outlets and so-called pro-democracy podcasts that the Democratic Party is now being remade in the image of Mamdani and his friend Hassan Piker, I found what might be a better, more constructive way to test that claim. When ranked by margin of victory, the Democratic mayoral victories last year in America's 25 major cities, ranks just 18th out of 25. Now, here's what's reassuring to me. Black Democratic mayors like Andre Dickens in Atlanta, Mary Sheffield in Detroit, Justin Bibb in Cleveland, and Vi Lyles in Charlotte all won substantially larger mandates than Mamdani, as did Michelle Wu in Boston, Corey O'Connor in Pittsburgh, Aftab Perival in Cincinnati, and
19: Let me say this.
14: Yes, sir.
19: I think I've opened with this. The whole thing of black power in New York State has been reduced. It's bogus. I outlined that. We hold all these offices, no black lost on Tuesday. So I think that they're trying to project something, and if we feed into it and argue against it, it only makes it seem like it's true. We didn't win and lose anything in terms of black political power Tuesday. Dominican replaced the Dominican. The two Jewish guys ran against each other in the West Side and in Brooklyn with Goldman in there. So the whole thing of disempowering blacks is not true. Now, what we must do is hold those that did win accountable in terms of Hakeem and in terms of what our community needs. All of this back and forward of us being concerned about what they say and who they hang out, I don't care about that. Because if you exercise your power, you tell them, this is what we going to do, this is what you going to do. We didn't oppose you, but we can. And let's not forget, when they talk about, well, blacks haven't had power since Dave Dinkins, that's not true. We elected Eric Adams. He just got in trouble and made a deal. We just had a black mayor. Otherwise, Mondani would not have been in. So let's not lose our mind. Keep it. Take a break. Be right back. Keeping it real. Shopton.
15: Keeping it real.
19: See right. Be right back.
15: Keeping it real.
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10: It's Sybil Wilkes with What We Need to Know. The U.S. Supreme Court blocked President Trump's attempt to immediately terminate Federal Reserve Board member Lisa Cook. In a narrow 5-4 decision, the Chief Justice John Roberts clarified that the Fed board members can only be removed for cause due to the central bank's unique historical and institutional status. This pivotal ruling ensures that Cook, the first African-American woman to serve on the governing board, will retain her position while her legal challenge proceeds in the lower courts. Ohio Northern University and HBCU Wilberforce University are preparing to host a historic joint alumni golf outing July 17th to celebrate a landmark moment in sports history. The collaborative event commemorates the groundbreaking 1937 match between the two schools, which stands as the first interracial collegiate golf competition ever played in America. I'm Sybil Wilkes. Be informed, be empowered.
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0: I'm your host, Reverend Al Sharpton, and we're back. Let's go right back to the phones. Let's go to Charles in Washington, D.C. Charles, you're keeping it real with Sharpton and C-Rack.
1: Keep it real.
0: Is Charles there? I do not hear Charles. Let me go to the sage of the
2: South. Brother Al. Brother Al. Can you hear me, Brother Al?
0: Yeah, I hear you now. You almost didn't hear me, but go ahead.
2: Yeah, it's a delay. It's just a delay. Well, brother, always bringing you love from Union Temple Baptist Church.
0: Right.
2: Now, brother, now, the numbers was just quoted about this election. We don't need to get bottled down in the battle and lose the war.
0: That's
2: what happened last time, and we need to move forward. Let's move forward, y'all, okay? Now, if we're going to address anything, let's address the 69% of the white women who need to be convinced, who said they voted with their pocketbook. I'm one led not to believe that I think they voted with their heart, that they couldn't vote for that black sister. Now, I could be standing corrected now. We need to focus on the 39% that is not talked about at all, about the Latino women. We talk about the 49% Latino men, but we got to talk about the 39% because I guess they voted for their own demise. So now let's put our focus there if we want to make any little small battles to get people to say, you got to answer why you voted like you did. Now, brother, let's focus on, because I'm about solutions here. Let's focus on where this man has his strongest footholds. Because the only way they're going to win this election, let's be real, they got to steal it. They got to steal it. They know they're finished. Okay, so let's focus on all of those states that has the most electoral colleges.
0: Well, why didn't you tell
2: of
0: me?
2: All those voting places where they we know they got to steal this
0: what
2: thing.
0: I'm saying,
2: so we need those tactical teams watching the watchers.
0: Don't decide for me if I'm going to return.
2: Okay.
0: I think that you raise a point in terms of our being challenging those in the other communities that in many ways voted, particularly Latino men and a significant number of Latino women, that now they're the victims of deportation. And I agree with that. But I also think that we cannot not put a lot of pressure on our own community that can and should have done better. But I appreciate your call. Let me go to the sage from the South, Brother Jihad. Brother Jihad?
3: Hello.
0: Yes, sir.
3: Hey, how you doing, Brother Sharpton?
0: I'm doing good.
3: Cool. Hey, what was Mr. Jeffries' response to the election results?
0: He said he was going to meet with them, winners, and he hoped that they would all come in and let's do what we need to do.
3: And that's a great response. And I think that the other people who support Mr. Jeffries and others should take his lead instead of the lead that I'm hearing from some of the Democrats, especially Carvel and others, to push this so-called divide to the extreme to say that they should form their own party. Even though I think my good brother said one of them said that he was just using the Democratic Party, but that's one. And we shouldn't take that position from one to include the all. The Republicans have extremists or extreme views in their party, but yet they didn't alienate their parties and tell them to run as Republicans. Seriously speaking, I think that we can work this particular thing out because, like you said, I think the brother said the war is more winning. The war is more important than the battle.
0: That's right.
3: We can argue with the Democratic or socialists later on. You know what I mean? But if the Republicans are calling them communists, and then we're jumping on them too, at our own demise, in my opinion. And I think that since they are part of our party, and just like we won those other seats the good brother was talking about, we also need their seats also. We also need where they went also. So if we alienate them, it just doesn't make sense. You know what I mean? There are differences in parties. There are arguments in parties. You know what I mean? I think that we should be able to argue.
0: That's why I call you the sage from the South. Because what I've said, and everybody knows that I was very much working with the Obama administration and with Biden Harris. And when she won in Harlem, I invited her back. I let her come the Saturday before, so did SBI. She won. She came back, did my TV show. I don't gain anything for the community calling her a bunch of names because somebody in her victory party said something that I didn't like, and that there was mostly all whites. I gained by saying, I got problems with what y'all did, but I need to know how y'all are going to deal with Hakeem Jeffries. Because if you're not supporting Jeffries, then who you going to support for speaker? You ain't got no DSA person that can be speaker. So if you got them in the room, you're helping Hakeem and others. But just selling wolf tickets, they got people that's extremist, so you're going to be just as extreme on the other side. That doesn't help Hakeem. It didn't help Kamala. You got to be able to be understanding. They lost some of the regular Democrats. All right, now what we do. And I think that you're absolutely right. You can't play it. The other side wins. Trump loves for us to sit around and have a hissy fit.
3: Right.
0: Just keep going.
3: That's
0: all right. Thank you for your
3: call.
0: All right.
3: Appreciate it.

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7: It's Sybil Wilkes with what we need to know. The U.S. Supreme Court blocked President Trump's attempt to immediately terminate Federal Reserve Board member Lisa Cook. In a narrow 5-4 decision, the Chief Justice John Roberts clarified that the Fed board members can only be removed for cause due to the central bank's unique historical and institutional status. This pivotal ruling ensures that Cook, the first African-American woman to serve on the governing board, will retain her position while her legal challenge proceeds in the lower courts. Ohio Northern University and HBCU Wilberforce University are preparing to host a historic joint alumni golf outing July 17th to celebrate a landmark moment in sports history. The collaborative event commemorates the groundbreaking 1937 match between the two schools, which stands as the first interracial collegiate golf competition ever played in America. I'm Sybil Wilkes. 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
1: And we're back. 1-877-532-5797. Antoine Seawright is our co-host. Antoine, I think what Brother Jihad and I were saying is that you can get and play, you can get emotional and play tit for tat, or you can get strategic and win. You can play right into a battle and lose the war. I'm not interested in going tit for tat to people in an audience. I hold the principal responsible. What are you going to do? Because we are in serious trouble. They are every day. Look at what the Supreme Court did today, stripping down our rights. This ain't about winning an argument. This is about restoring the very principles that sponsored us in the first place. And this is the same thing. I was reading over the weekend, I'm rereading On Canaan's Edge by David Garrow about Dr. King in his last 3 years. You had people hot-headed wanting to run across the Edmund Pettus Bridge and fight the troopers. And they felt better, and they half of them would have been dead. Those that were disciplined and strategic got to Montgomery and got the bill passed. And I'm trying to say, I know these people personally. Hakeem came out and grew up in Nan, Greg Meeks and all. If I'm not mad and trying to be strategic, maybe it's because I'm talking to them saying, let's have a strategy. But just going, they call me this, so I'm going to call them that, or this, that. Or, and who wins that other than Donald Trump?
2: Well, Rev, in the words of that modern-day hip-hop philosopher Jay-Z, nobody wins when the family feuds.
1: Right.
2: And so that's always been my anchor point. But here's what I'll say where we have to be extra careful. We've seen where the language and behavior of some has been used against all of us as Democrats in the court of public opinion.
1: Right.
2: We saw that with defund the police. We saw that with Medicare for all. And so we have to thread the needle very carefully. Well, I have the utmost respect for our good friend, the Sage of the South. I just want to also remind him that our homework is not graded the same as Republicans. While, yes, they may have this infighting within their party and such, but we're not graded the same. Democrats could not get away with what Donald Trump and the Republicans get away with. So when we make these comparisons, I don't think that's a true sentiment of how the American electorate expects us to feel and how they will respond to us. The other thing is the co-chair of the organization was intentional about saying that they just want to use the Democratic infrastructure to get their agenda through and get others in Congress. That's all fine and good. But if you really care about moving the needle on your issues, then you have to know you cannot govern if you do not win. Losers do not legislate. What the Republicans are going to do all across the country is use the nominee in that New York district, use her former previous tweets, comments, and such against all members in swing districts that we have to win in order to get to 218. That's not a joke.
1: Here's where I agree with Jihad. The meeting, the discussion, the debate is now with those that won. That's why I had her at the district, at the rally Saturday. Your crowd is saying this. I need you to straighten that out. Or tell me you're not going to straighten it out, and we can get ready to have a candidate against you in 2 years. You say that... the co-chair of the party saying we just use the Democrats. Well, we can take that clip and run that and beat you because you telling Democrats y'all are not Democrats. We can fight too. Just like they make, if somebody stand up at Nash Action Network and say something, they going to hold me responsible. I'm holding them responsible. I ain't arguing with somebody in the crowd. And if my vice chair said something, I'm going to say to you, fine. Y'all are not, y'all just using the Democrats. So that means Hakeem should not give you a key position, committee position, because you're not a Democrat. Oh, yes, I am. Need to be. Well, then you got to denounce that. Us denouncing it don't mean nothing. They want to have a fight because some of them, that's all they going to do. But they got to learn how to deal with people that understand how to deal with power.
2: That's right. And Rev, can I just say one more thing? All of those folks who are running a DSA and the ultra-progressive ticket, one of the issues I have with them that lingers is that they did not fully support our nominee in 2016. They got us three right-wing justices, and they did not support Kamala Harris. And some still would not go on the record saying how they participated in the 2024 election.
1: That's right.
2: And that's where we have to be on the same page if you want to be under the Democratic umbrella. I think Mayor Mondani needs to come clean and be clear about how he's participating in 2024, whether he supported her or not. And the same thing with the candidate who just won, who beat Espia. Same thing.
1: Let me you just said something that is supporting my argument. Mondani is a democratic socialist. First thing he did when he got elected is keep the same white female Jewish police commissioner. Went and met with Trump, who they did not denounce him meeting with Trump. Brought Barack Obama to the Bronx with him to school. He understands there's a difference between being in power and in taking shots. And question is whether these three members of Congress understand that. He has gone out of his way. AOC is not throwing bombs. Because once you're in power, I'll never forget, and I tell this story often, in 2000, Carib News, a newspaper here in New York, has retreats every year down in the Caribbean. This particular year, they were trying to get me to go. They said, Reverend, we're going to do it in Montego Bay, Jamaica, and then we're going on to Cuba. I always wanted to go to Cuba. I went down to Montego Bay. When I got there, the members of Congress that would give us the ability to go to Cuba, call back in session, couldn't go. So the Prime Minister of Jamaica arranged for me to go. I ended up in Cuba meeting with Fidel Castro and got pictures of it and all. And I never will forget, I said to Castro over lunch in his wherever conference room we were in, I said, the thing that surprised me, El Presidente Castro, is all over Havana I see these murals of Che Guevara. I said, I thought you and Che Guevara broke up because he wanted to keep doing. He said he did want to keep going. He wanted to lead revolution in Bolivia, Argentina, and in North Africa. He says, I told him, I will help finance you, but we've got to learn how to govern. And I stay here in Cuba and govern. There is a difference between running and governing. And I think that is what Mandani's dealing with wisely. That is what AOC will have to deal with. And I like I told one of the DSA people, I support some of what you're saying, others I do not support. But all this old God, new God, your leader is 14, 15 years older than me, Bernie Sanders. So run that garbage to somebody else. Bernie Sanders is 85 years old. So what new generation? What are you talking about? And he just looked at me like a deer in the headlight. I said, and let me tell you, when my mentor, who really was one that brought a lot of progressive politics front and center, died, we had 2 days he laid his State of Rainbow Push in, I'm talking about Jesse Jackson, laid his State of Rainbow Push in Chicago, 2 days. Then brought his body to South Carolina, as you know, laid in state there at the Capitol with Clyburn and others. Then we brought him back and had 2 days of funerals. That's 5 days. None of your progressive leaders came to one funeral. So y'all don't respect us. I don't respect you. You gonna call me into account in 5 days? You can't deal with the man who made the rainbow happen, which y'all are running on rainbow politics. But when you answer them, they can't answer that. They want you to get in a shouting match. When you lay down the facts and you say, now, fine, you got some skin in the game now. Y'all gonna have to run again in 2 years. So you sure you wanna say that now? A congressional seat's 2 years. A lot of us sat on the side and said, we'll see what happens. But you can get us a little angry now and say, okay, that's what you want to do? Fine. And that's why I said this has happened before. I've been dealing with radicals on the white left all our lives, and the white on the radicals on the right. And none of them can come and have no argument that they come with clean gloves. So the reason I'm not rattled is I've seen this movie before, and I know how it ends.
2: Gotcha.
1: I think we clear. Let's go to Christine in Manhattan. Let's try to get at least one or two more calls in. Christine.
0: Reverend Al?
1: Yeah.
0: Hi. Whew, thanks for taking my call, and thank you for the information. Help me. Was it progressive? Anyway, thank you. Black Music Month. The song, gospel song that stays in my head, Sometimes It Takes a Mountain. That's my song. And I want to mention that I had applied for my husband for the Vietnam Veterans Memorial Fund. And they honored him on the 20th of June.
1: Oh, that's wonderful.
0: It is. It was a beautiful ceremony, and God is good. My legs wouldn't take me. My cousin lives in Arlington, Virginia, and she went. She stood up for me and called his name. And the ceremony, as recorded, and they sent it to me, is beautiful. They sent me a program, a booklet. And I thought about my husband when he retired. He said he was 2%. He read the Army Times often, and in that said that only 2% of people make sergeant major. And of course, I wanted to know the black and white thing, which he never said. And they honored my husband. My husband came out of Harlem, New York. And he went in the Army when Kennedy said, ask not what your country can do for you, ask what you can do for your country.
1: Well, that's beautiful. We're going to have to go, Christine. Thank you for your call. Call me tomorrow if you have more to add, but we're running out of time. And we thank all of you that met on the message board. Fahima is writing, Reverend Al, Mayor Mondani personally urged ASE to drop the bid and successfully lobbied the New York City Democratic Socialists of America to deny ASE their endorsement. That's a very important point. ASE is a councilman with DSA, said he was running against Hakeem. It was Mondani that talked him out of doing it and got the DSA not to endorse him doing it. That's what I'm saying. You got to deal with the whole pitch and deal with power. So people want to see Hakeem go out and I guess slap somebody without remembering DSA backed up one of their candidates from running against him. So all of this is not based on emotion. It's based on strategy. Very important, Fahima, what you wrote. That just happened. No question about this guy had, I said, announced he was running. And Zoran Mondani went there and said, do this for whatever way he convinced him. He convinced him not to run. So I don't know if Mondani got that favor in order that he would support them another. What trade-off it was. But let's not act like once you get in a position of influence and power that you don't act like grown folks, because that's what grown folks do. All right. That's a good. You know, when I get a lot of fired up calls, that's a good radio show. I like that. Something about you, C-Wright, you kind of track all kind of fireworks. I don't know about something about you. You're a magnet for this kind of political fight. People like to rumble on Monday with you. All right, let me thank Antoine C-Wright. Let me thank all of you that called in, listened in. You that called in and couldn't get through, hung up in there anyhow. Remember, whatever you do, wherever you go, however you feel, tell somebody, tell anybody, tell everybody. Reverend Al told you personally, keep it real. Keep it real. Keep it real. I'll talk to you tomorrow.
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3: 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King, Kennedy, others assassinated. Bad economy. I'm 20 years old, then in Vietnam Army. 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
12: 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Do you know what time it is? It's Al Sharpton's time. And for the next 3 hours, you can for the next 3 hours put aside all pretenses, deception, denial, or fronting. The time has come to keep it real on Keeping It Real with Reverend Al Sharpton. A very good afternoon to you all across the country. Good morning to our West Coast listeners, and welcome to those listening on Sirius XM, Channel 126, The Urban View, where talk empowers and becomes action. I'm coming to you live from our National Action Network corporate headquarters in New York. For the next 3 hours, you can join the conversation by calling us at 1-877-532-5797. 1-877-532-5797. Lot to talk about today, and you can call us, as I said, at that number, or you can go on the message board at nationalactionnetwork.net. I see Shannon is on the message board already, and she has in quotes, "Be emotional and go tit for tat, or be strategic and win. I'd rather be strategic and win," quoting Reverend Al. So she's sending me my own quote, letting me know she's listening. Appreciate that, Shannon. And I repeat that. I mean, If anything, let your emotions drive a strategy. Don't your let your emotions be the strategy. And we talked about that yesterday. I see prayer caring. I think I'm saying it right. It says, good afternoon, Reverend Sharpton and live stream audience. Well, the Supreme Court dealt with birthrights bill. Well, what the Supreme Court decided is very interesting. It said that they will not strike down birthright citizenship, but that the Congress can change the Constitution, not them. Now, 5-4 decision, very narrow decision, that they said, no, it is the law that people born here are automatically citizens. But Judge Kavanaugh, that went with the four opposition, said that, well, but the Congress can change the law. I don't consider it against the Constitution, which means that they're throwing it back to the Congress, the minority. Right now, birthright citizenship holds, as it has since the 14th Amendment, as it has since the late 1800s. I believe it's 1889. It holds. But they've already opened the door to a congressional move to move on and change the law, which underscores what I have been saying. Voting matters. Why? Well, Mal, what does voting have to do with this? Because if they're going back to the Congress, who in the Congress will decide that? And who is in the Congress is decided by who votes. 1 + 1 = 2. What I'm saying sounds simple, but some people seem to be so accustomed to make what is simple difficult. Now, my good side says that some of this is complicated. My more cynical side say that some people want to make it more complicated because they really don't want to do anything. You can lay out all day long why voting matters, and some people just made up in their mind they're not going to vote. But they're going to live out the results of everybody else's vote. And I think it is absolutely ridiculous to let other people decide your life. Cedric Cooper saying on our message board that he says, good afternoon, Reverend Dr. A. Sharpton and Keeping It Real Nation. I viewed the documentary on how Putin came into power in Russia. I believe it is the same format blueprint that Donald Trump is following. Interesting. I'm going to have to pull the Putin documentary up. I have not seen that. Interesting. Disco Brian is saying, yes, Rev, which is why we shouldn't be voting for candidates who were uncommitted in 24. Well, I think we shouldn't support people that are not committed to what we're committed to. That's what your vote is the instrument of what you're committed to. I don't know that we would remove their citizenship, but I don't think Brian's saying that. I think he's saying we've got to be careful who we vote for, and on the right and the left. And I agree with that. Let me also say that the second decision, where they expanded the amount of money that could be given to political parties, that's an interesting decision. It will not increase the amount of money by substantially the amount of money that given parties are given. I mean, elections are given. It increases the amount they can give a party. Right now, there's a ceiling on you can't give the Democratic Party as an individual. You can't give them but so much money, the same the Republican Party, or on and on. Now they're saying, no, y'all give a lot more money to the party. Now, what has happened is people that spend big money on elections have given maximum to a party, say if it's $3,500, and they'll give the other thousands of dollars or more to a PAC, Political Action Committee, who's working on behalf of a candidate or party. Now they're saying, well, no, you can give more to the party itself. And, you know, I think that's going to probably increase the amount of dollars parties spend on election, whether it be Democrat, Republican, liberal, working families, whatever party by law. But I don't know that it will change at all how big money has become a huge influence here. The amount of money, we talking about billions of dollars spent on a campaign now. Billions. And I think that it is absolutely ridiculous. And then I see my story saying, hi, wonderful Rev. Sharpton, please keep talking about the Olmstead disability decision. They're trying to institutionalize everyone, mental or physical disability. It's a violation of civil rights. That's what I say. This whole Olmstead Act is something that I'm going to talk about later on today, because I think that we are sleeping on the impact that it could have and does have on people that can be just, I'm trying to use my words carefully, but just deemed having a mental problem, let's put it that way. And you incarcerate them. You criminalize mental health. And I think that is absolutely a human and civil rights issue. And we'll talk about that later in the show today. Because on the ground, it is something that's a threat. Particularly if there are those of us that have seen where this decision could go. It was used to unjustified segregation of people with disabilities in institutions in a form of discrimination under the Americans Disability Act. I think that it is something that we need to be extremely, very careful about, and very cognizant of what it means. So a lot to talk about the courts, as well as other issues that have come forward that's on your heart and in your mind. I think that it is the last day, it is the last day of June. This is your last day with Black Music History Month of 2026. So I'm taking whatever you want to give us as your contribution to what ought to be discussed in Black music history. Songs, artists, type of music you want. I gave different questions throughout the month, but the last day I'm taking anything you want to say about where you think should be in black history in terms of our music. Let's talk about all of that. I'm going to open up the phones and the message board at 1-877-532-5797. 1-877-532-5797.

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1: It's Sybil Wilkes with what we need to know. An unexpected diplomatic renewal in the Persian Gulf. President Trump announced the U.S. and Iran will restart crucial peace talks Tuesday in Qatar as both nations attempt to step back from a dangerous wave of military escalations. The latest cycle of reciprocal attacks erupted after an Iranian drone targeted a Singaporean merchant ship inside the Strait of Hormuz, sparking heavy U.S. retaliatory strikes and subsequent Iranian assaults on neighboring Gulf allies. Control over the strategic shipping lane remains the single largest threat to the fragile 60-day peace framework signed just over a week ago. In a monumental shift ahead of the NBA free agency window, LeBron James officially informed the Los Angeles Lakers that he will not return to the franchise, choosing instead to continue his career elsewhere. Entering an unprecedented 24th NBA season, the 41-year-old superstar's decision marks the conclusion of an illustrious 8-year run in Los Angeles. In Washington, D.C., fair organizers officially stripped all Confederate flag imagery from North Carolina's exhibition booth at the Great American State Fair. The graphics were pulled from screens on the National Mall following a swift public backlash. Critics noted the Confederate battle flag is not and never was North Carolina's state flag. And finally, Woody and Buzz Lightyear are maintaining their iron grip at the top of the box office. Toy Story 5 secured its second straight victorious week, pulling in an impressive $70 million over the weekend to comfortably outperform DC Studios' new debut, Supergirl. To subscribe to my free daily newsletter, please visit SybilWilkes.com. For all the news 24/7, go to News1.com. I'm Sybil Wilkes. Be informed, be empowered.
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1: It's Sybil Wilkes with what we need to know. The U.S. Supreme Court blocked President Trump's attempt to immediately terminate Federal Reserve Board member Lisa Cook. In a narrow 5-4 decision, the Chief Justice John Roberts clarified that the Fed board members can only be removed for cause due to the central bank's unique historical and institutional status. This pivotal ruling ensures that Cook, the first African-American woman to serve on the governing board, will retain her position while her legal challenge proceeds in the lower courts. Ohio Northern University and HBCU will

0: Wilberforce University are preparing to host a historic joint alumni golf outing July 17th to celebrate a landmark moment in sports history. The collaborative event commemorates the groundbreaking 1937 match between the two schools, which stands as the first interracial collegiate golf competition ever played in America. I'm Sybil Wilkes. Be informed, be empowered.
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0: 7, talking about the Supreme Court decisions that dropped today. Basically, a narrow vote, but they did maintain birthright citizenship, with one of the dissenting votes saying, but the Congress should go and look at changing the law.
1: Interesting.
0: And we also saw that they now increased the ceiling, raised the ceiling, is a better way of saying it, on what you can give political parties, which only continues to keep big money in the political process. All right, we're talking about that. We're talking about this is the last day of Black Music History Month. So I want you to give me what you think ought to be in Black Music History. It could be artists. It could be songs. It could be certain kinds of music. And I see on the message board, it was this Leeds Low Trail saying to Disco Brian, I suppose Disco Brian had raised how Mayor Mondani has communicated with President Trump several times and went and saw him twice. And the response is that communicating with 47, talking about Trump, is not proof that he is compromised or has sold out. We need someone on the inside to monitor what's going on. 47 loves flattery. I think that I come down the middle of this one. I think that here's where you must have a very serious discussion on double standards. What do you mean by that, Reverend Al? I agree with the responder that just because someone has a meeting does not necessarily mean that they sold out. And I agree that we need more than them in the meeting to really have a record on what was discussed and agreed on. But where I'm thinking that Brian raises an interesting point is that the progressives, quote, they call themselves progressives, are DSA types. If anybody else met with Trump twice and talked to him on the phone a lot, would they give them the same kind of let's wait and see? If I wouldn't met with Trump, they'd be saying it was a sellout. And I think this is where Brian's point gets a little strength, because we allow people to set different standards for different people. If a Black mayor or if Hakeem Jeffries, less known somebody like Al Sharpton, when he met with Trump, we'd be automatic sellouts, according to that crowd. But the mayor can go, Mayor of New York, Mondani can go twice, and they talk on the phone. That's all right. So my question, and it may be all right. I'm not saying have not seen anything Mondani has done to demonstrate any selling out. But what I'm saying is, why is there automatically some walls put up to limit some and not others? I got a problem with double standard. Very interesting exchange. Very interesting. 1-877-532-5797. I see a Country for Women saying for Black Music Month, Strange Fruit, Billie Holiday, Duke Ellington, Oscar Peterson, Mahalia Jackson, Charlie Bird Parker, Theonious Monk, Ella Fitzgerald, and Coltrane. Gosh, Black recording history. Who could be left out? No. She said, make sure those people are in Black music history. I think that's important to raise, and I think that it is important for people to understand that history is largely determined by who writes it and who has the power to dealing with it. Very interesting. I think when they did this documentary on me, I guess now 2 or 3 years ago, Loudmouth, they had a quote there that I'll paraphrase. I don't remember directly talking about who writes the story. And they show in there how the media, who knew me since I was a teenage activist, would act like, well, who is this guy? Why is he out there doing all this marching and fighting against racism? And created one image of me that they ended up having to take back after we kept going for decades. It's who writes the story, who tells the story every day. That's why I try to do media as much as I do stuff in terms of community organizing, because if people get the wrong information and the wrong story, they'll come to the wrong conclusion. Wrong premise will lead you to the wrong conclusion. If you say 1 + 1 = 6, and then 6 + 1 = 7, you started wrong, because 1 + 1 does not equal 6. But if you listen to the wrong narrative, you're going to end up with the wrong belief. So I think it is very, very, very important that we not have different strokes for different folks, different standards for different people, and telling our story and telling it well, that our history, including the history in black music history, is important and undeniable to us. I think that James Thomas is saying to Trisha, 1989, Steve Harvey should get dragged because people told him no to go, and he did, and his reputation is still damaged. Again, what's the standard? If Steve Harvey is dragged, then it's all right for Mandani. And somebody could say, well, Mandani went to stand up for something for the city, which is probably true. But how do we know Steve Harvey didn't go to stand up for some cause? He certainly backed some. Who decides? Who decides what's allowable or not? Tell me. Now, I was invited. Van Jones tried to get me to go to the White House under Trump the first time when Trump was going to sign this criminal justice bill that he and Kim Kardashian worked out. And I wouldn't go. I said, I'm not going in there as long as he's president. That was my personal decision. But we got to have one standard. Let me put it that way. Let's take a break. Be right back. Keeping it real. Keeping it real. Keeping it real. Shopton. Be right back.
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4: It's Sybil Wilkes with what we need to know. The U.S. Supreme Court blocked President Trump's attempt to immediately terminate Federal Reserve Board member Lisa Cook. In a narrow 5-4 decision, the Chief Justice John Roberts clarified that the Fed board members can only be removed for cause due to the central bank's unique historical and institutional status. This pivotal ruling ensures that Cook, the first African-American woman to serve on the governing board, will retain her position while her legal challenge proceeds in the lower courts. Ohio Northern University and HBCU Wilberforce University are preparing to host a historic joint alumni golf outing July 17th to celebrate a landmark moment in sports history. The collaborative event commemorates the groundbreaking 1937 match between the two schools, which stands as the first interracial collegiate golf competition ever played in America. I'm Sybil Wilkes. Be informed, be empowered.
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0: Keeping It Real. I'm your host, Reverend Al Sharpton. We're back, 1-877-532-5797. 1-877-532-5797. Let us not forget, watch Politics Nation with Al Sharpton every Saturday and Sunday, live at 5 p.m. Eastern Time on MS Now. And I got the ratings for the weekend, and we thank you for your support. We again came out ahead of CNN, the main competitor to MS Now. Fox has all the conservatives. We don't really worry about that too much. But you were there. We had well over a million people this weekend watching the two nights. And we're going to have a lot for you this weekend. I'll be doing Saturday night from New Orleans from the Essence Festival. And I'm going to have some of the leaders on with us from the festival and artists. And then Sunday back in New York, dealing with the issues. So make sure you tune in every Saturday and Sunday at 5 p.m. Eastern Time. Now, that does not mean that you are off for the Saturday morning action rally, because it will be Saturday at Mother A.M.E. Zion in Harlem. From 9 to 11 at the historic Mother AME Zion Church, 137th Street and in Harlem. And make sure you that in New York area come and be part of the rally. You that are not can watch it live on Impact Television, YouTube/NAN, or on NationalActionNetwork.net. All roads. That's one of the reasons I'm jumping down to New Orleans to really organize and publicize the August 28th March in Washington, March on Washington. We need to have tens of thousands of people. I'm doing Zoom calls every night with activists and civil rights groups and peace groups. Be there August 28th at Lincoln Memorial. It's going to be interesting. We go right there where Dr. King made his I Have a Dream speech. 63 years later to the day, where voting rights and civil rights killing DEI is under threat. History should say you were there. And I want you that have already signed up, get others to sign up. You that haven't, you need to sign up. If you need a bus, we'll tell you if one's near you, or if you want to organize one, let's take this march. This is not just another march. This is historic, because our community has not answered the urgency of now. Let's do that. Go to NationalActionNetwork.net. Sign up now. Say, I want to be part of the march. I had a national staff call last night. People all over the country. A lot of people from the West Coast. Saying, I'll ride a day and a half. It's time to make a stand. A collective stand. Vanessa Avery is on our message board saying, I want to be an organizer. Call and sign up. Say that, Vanessa. I'll have somebody call you today. We need organizers. Time to quit just talking and do some action. Marches, organizing in the communities, knocking on doors for make sure people come out and vote. We have got to do this. If we don't do it, who gonna do it? Somebody asked me yesterday, Raymond, why are you calling a march on Washington? Because nobody else did. I'm not getting in nobody's way. All right, let's go to the phones. Let's start in Philadelphia, Pennsylvania, with Reverend Joe Williams. Reverend Williams?
1: Good afternoon, River Isle. You're good going afternoon. To make it over with the Lord. The Lord is on your side. You know, I just heard the River Dean. Tell me, Father, we're talking about gospel music.
0: Yeah.
1: Can you hear me?
0: I hear you.
1: They said the black music, a song played every 15 minutes. Some places in the world, gospel music is America's secret weapon. I'm the last of the 600 brothers living. And I'm going to keep on talking about gospel music till the Lord calls me back to the home office.
0: I love it. Thank you, Reverend Williams. Gospel music is, thank you for your call. And the Dixie Hummingbirds were a historic group. Doc, they got a people, a community through many hard days, hard times. And God bless you holding on and keeping that memory alive in our history. I love it. Let's go to Demetrius in Cleveland, Ohio, W.E. Demetrius.
2: Hey, thank you, Reverend Shopping, for having a pleasant day. I just want to comment on the decision on the Supreme Court, what they made today. But concerning the citizenship, and they said it's okay if Congress makes a decision on it. But it seems like to me if Congress is majority Republican or Democrat, you know, it would be based on what that majority of the representatives want instead of what the people want. You know, especially with this Congress we have now, the Republicans seem to be, most of them are terminated by Donald Trump. So basically what the Supreme Court is saying, where they're going to, they agree with some of the Supreme Court justices, not all of them, saying where they agree with Donald Trump, but they're not going to make the cardinals that Congress make it, because they know Congress is the majority Republicans, and they can, some of them can be terminated by Donald Trump. So it's a possibility that they will try to revoke the born citizenship. I hope they don't. No, but the Supreme Court really haven't made a decision that represents the Constitution that would say that someone is born here. Because when they wrote the Constitution, they put that clause in there on purpose, because if someone was born here, they have a right to be a citizen. You know, so they had reasons for that. And any other way, you know, is going outside the Constitution. Because it is a rightful clause in the Constitution. You go back to prohibition. They legalized prohibition, but that's not what the people wanted. They have to repeal it. And sometimes Congress do pass laws and do things what the people don't want when it comes to immigration. Procedures they're doing now. The American people don't want that. When it comes to the war in Iran, American people don't want that. Sometimes the Congress and the representatives don't represent what the American people want. And the decision they make concerning the money that can be given to the parties, more money. It's like they leave the discretion up to the parties, where the parties, they're going to support those where they feel is walking the line of what their agenda is. Now, if someone is a moderate or somebody's conservative, they don't fit the agenda or what the leadership of that party want. They might not get the backing, they might not get any funds for their campaign. You know, so I don't think it's, if they should just go ahead and I'll let individual candidates receive more money. If that's the case, they leave it up to the party. Some party leaders might alienate certain candidates if they don't agree, you know, what the majority or the party one of those who head of the main committees. And lastly, I just want to mention the Confederacy flag that they want to use in North Carolina at one of their events. I think the Confederacy flag, it represented oppression, you know, taking away people's rights. You know, they was working without pay. You know, it didn't represent those who own small farms. Even the whites who own small farms, they wouldn't be in sitting from the Confederacy, but they were losing money to the big plantations, you know, because the big plantations had the majority of the farm equipment, the majority of the crops were being grown because they had free labor. So that left out the small farmers. When they say represent the South, it just represents the plantations. Big plantations, it represented the oppression of innocent people. and taking away people's rights. That's just like saying if Germany go back to raising the Nazi flag, there'll be an outroar about that. They represent oppression and killing of people. But it's saying where the Confederacy represented, it didn't represent Southern hospitality. It represented oppression and taking away equal capitalism among people there in the South. And last, when it comes to music, black music, I think we need to support more positive black music, those who put out music, you know, to uplift people, to educate people, and not neglect them. If the record companies don't promote them, if the people go out and buy the music, the record companies will support them, you know, because even though they might not be their agenda, but their main goal is to make profits. It's up to the public to support the artists who do put out positive music, because they still out there using positive rappers. They just don't get the support from the community. They don't get the publicity from the record companies. It's up to us to support them. All right, thank you. Thank you very much.
0: All right, thank you for your call. Let's take a break. Coming back to all of you on the phones and you that are on the message boards. 1-877-532-5797 Shopton. Keeping it real. Be right back. Keeping it real.
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4: It's Sybil Wilkes with what we need to know. Progressive and socialist Democrats are mounting an aggressive push to extend their recent electoral winning streaks in Colorado's high-stakes primary elections today. And Colorado is the only state holding primaries on this Tuesday. In the gubernatorial race, Progressive Attorney General Phil Wisner is challenging Senator Michael Bennett from the left. And meanwhile, incumbent Senator John Hickenlooper faces a razor-thin challenge from Progressive State Senator Julie Gonzalez, while 15-term Congresswoman Diana DeJet faces a stiff socialist challenge from pro-Palestinian organizer Malat Kiros. In sports news, NBA veteran Malik Beasley officially has been indicted on sweeping federal sports gambling charges. According to legal briefs obtained by ESPN, prosecutors allege Beasley deliberately rigged his on-court performances during multiple games throughout the 2023-24 season while playing for the Milwaukee Bucks. Federal law enforcement teams are currently coordinating a voluntary surrender for Beasley later this week. Former league player Edward Davis also named as a co-defendant in the sophisticated betting scheme. On the transit front, the FAA launched an emergency investigation into a dangerous drone strike over the tri-state area. A JetBlue pilot confirmed an unauthorized drone collided with his aircraft Monday morning while attempting to land at JFK. This comes on the heels of a separate narrow miss reported by a United Airlines crew over Newark. Finally, New York City is preparing for its historic 4th of July spectacle. Macy's is finalizing details for the massive 4th of July fireworks show celebrating the country's birthday and the display's 50th anniversary. Mayor Mandani announced the city will distribute 100,000 free premium tickets to residents. To subscribe to my free daily newsletter, please visit SybilWilkes.com. For all the news 24/7, go to News1.com. I'm Sybil Wilkes. 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
4: It's Sybil Wilkes with What We Need to Know. The U.S. Supreme Court blocked President Trump's attempt to immediately terminate Federal Reserve Board member Lisa Cook. In a narrow 5-4 decision, the Chief Justice John Roberts clarified that the Fed board members can only be removed for cause due to the central bank's unique historical and institutional status. This pivotal ruling ensures that Cook, the first African-American woman to serve on the governing board, will retain her position while her legal challenge proceeds in the lower courts. Ohio Northern University and HBCU Wilberforce University are preparing to host a historic joint alumni golf outing July 17th to celebrate a landmark moment in sports history. The collaborative event commemorates the groundbreaking 1937 match between the two schools, which stands as the first interracial collegiate golf competition ever played in America. I'm Sybil Wilkes. 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
16: 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I'm 20 years old. Then in Vietnam Army, witnessed the Glenville riot. 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
19: Keeping it real.
20: What is Joe? 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
19: He's America's civil rights leader.
21: The New York Times says he's not only the most important person right now in the civil rights movement, but the New York Times says you're the most important person in the Democratic Party.
20: I am here, Reverend Al, with Dr. Glenda Glover at Tennessee State University, and I have the Tennessee State University leaders who all want to thank you for being our civil rights leader.
22: The Attorney General of Black America, Ben Crump.
19: Commitment to justice.
20: And I'm probably going to need your help on this legal fight. You know, they shorted the historically black colleges and universities to the tune of about $13 billion. And Tennessee State was the one they shorted the most.
22: Absolutely. Well, let me know. I'm on the next plane as soon as you holler. You know, when Ben Crump called, I don't even question it. I just head to the airport and get the details on the way.
19: Live from the National Action Network corporate headquarters in New York. Keeping it real. And now, America's number one civil rights leader, the Reverend Al Sharpton.

0: keeping it real. I'm your host, Reverend Al Sharpton. Let's go right back to the phone. Let's go to Don in New Orleans, Louisiana. I'm on my way, Don, in a few days to New Orleans.
1: Yes, sir. Reverend Al.
0: Yes, sir.
1: Safe travels to you.
0: Thank you.
1: Safe to you always, and to contribute to the Black Music Month, I want to go with the lead singer of Blood, Sweat, and Tears passed away, and they credited him with a song, "You Make Me So Very Happy." Now, they made it, it became a hit when they did a cover, but the cover was of sister's name, Brenda Holloway, who, by the way, made a birthday on Father's Day. She's 80, is the new 60. She's 80 years young.
0: Wow.
1: And her sister, Patrice Holloway, who passed.
0: They're the ones that originally made the song.
1: They wrote the song, "You Make Me So Very Happy."
0: What
1: is
0: that
1: Motown
0: song? Yeah,
1: you make me so very happy.
0: Yeah, I remember that song.
1: Yeah, Brenda Holloway, her sister passed, her younger sister, Patrice Holloway, passed about 20 years ago. But her sister was unique in her own right. She did backup singing, and she helped her sister. She was a co-writer on that song, "You Make Me So Very Happy." But you remember the animation cartoon, Josie and the Pussycats?
0: Yeah.
1: I think it came out in 1970, 71. Well, she was the voice of Valerie, the Black character on Josie and the Pussycat. And a sister named Barbara Patriot, since we're coming up on Independence Day, her name is Barbara Patriot, P-A-T-I-R-I-O-T. She was the voice, the voice character. So Patrice did the singing because Josie and the Pussycat came out with an album and all the songs on the animation, and they were the first two Black of any gender to be starred in animation. We see how big animation has become with DC Marvels and DC Comics and Marvel, and even today, Toy Story is racking in the bucks. But they was first to do animation, and they had to fight for it because they didn't want their Black character on Josie and the Pussycat on Saturday morning cartoons at the time.
0: Mm-hmm.
1: And I would have went into Fat Albert. I would have singled out Fat Albert, of course, but he has a long list, Mr. Bill Cosby. But I want to quickly chime in, Reverend Al, with the Supreme Court, the decisions, and what we are dealing with. You know, they say the saying is in politics is, it's one thing to get elected. It's another thing to govern. And I think I know that we're having an issue with not only our government, but not only government, but governance, you know. And even with the Congress, U.S. House, coming to a bipartisan agreement on the issue of housing, affordable housing, this president has continued to politicize his action in a way of government being overbearing and out of touch with the realities of the American people. You know, people think that, and they throw this stuff out here, they throw these hand bombs or grenades out here, calling people, "Oh, you're a liberal," or you're a conservative, or you're a socialist, or you're a communist. You know, these labels to distract us from good governance.
0: Right.
1: Because I don't know any person in my community, coming from the Black society, that would say that socialism, this is for the sake of conversation, and these people with these name callers, instead of holding up the good governance, they'll say, "You're a socialist, but you're a communist," but they never wanted to address the big issue of not socialism and communism, but racism. Racism is all right, but socialism and communism is taboo. I mean, I want to juxtapose this as we talk about good governance for all the people. How do you juxtapose racism and this guy in there taking all qualified people and they clean no DEI and no collaboration? And it's not just government and governance. It's also involves the civil society, civil communities. It involves businesses. All our collaboration should be collaborating on good governance, not a dictatorial government that wants to rule and change the game and go against all constitutional laws. For what reason? For self-enrichment and just to destroy and just to get rid of all what has been agreed upon through legislation, through collaboration, through bipartisanship. And once you become president or a government elected official, you no longer are a red or blue, as Barack President Obama said. It's not about red and blue. It's about the United States, not the red states and blue states. And you got these people trying to do that, not in the spirit of good governance, just in the spirit of being destructive and anti-American. Is that worse than being a socialist, socialism and communism, being anti-American? I think so.
0: Wow. I think you're right.
1: Thank you, Reverend Al, and look forward to seeing you.
0: All right. Thank you, and I'll be looking forward to seeing you. Let's go to Wale in Manhattan, New York. Wale?
2: Hi, Rev. How you feeling, Rev?
0: I'm doing well. How you doing?
2: Pretty good. They said hit it and quit it, 'cause I'm going to try to be quick. Okay. Imperialism, colonialism, when we was coming up in the 70s, you had Patrice Lumumba and all these people, and they started this, what do they call that, Pan-Africanism. I don't know a lot about it either. Or I'm just talking off the top of my head. But I'm not talking like a fool. I know the little bit that I'm saying, because I have Pan-Africans in my family. So that whole apartheid regime in South Africa, that whole thing, Serafina, the movie, all of that, our people, that was a period in time where you had Garvey and all those kind of things, right? Okay. What was the purpose of it? Because, for instance, in apartheid in South Africa, there were no rights. Remember the movie Whoopi Goldberg did called Serafina? She was the school teacher, and because she didn't want to do what the syllabus told her to do, she wanted to teach the children about being free. But the syllabus was just going to teach them reading, writing, and not even that. And she ended up disappearing because she didn't want to follow the syllabus. And the people were suffering in South Africa. Why am I saying all of this? Because when we make statements like, and I'm trying to, I would have preferred to talk to you if I had your email address. I'm not saying nothing bad. I just don't like when you say stuff like these Ogawa people, these so-called, you don't say so-called. You say militants who always talking about they not down with the system, but yet they still getting Social Security and all those kind of things. And first of all, if you worked all your life, you're going to get Social Security is entitled to you. You paid tax.
0: Only it's entitled to you because some people made the system make it entitled to you. This, Social Security was not something organically born in nature. And my point in raising that is that the system was forced to start Social Security by those that advocated that. That was not just something that came with the linen.
2: Okay, Father, I'm calling you Daddy today, okay? Daddy. But Social Security, I only mentioned that, Dad, because that's part of it. Social Security is part. In other words, you have people, yes, that say, oh, I ain't down with the system because it's corrupt. It's this, that, and the third. But yet, they don't come to a rally. They don't, they don't do nothing. Because a lot of them probably don't even know how. So we got to cut our people, cut them a break. Like, people are not, we got to cut them a break. We can't, because when you say Ungawa, and you say, oh, those militants and all this kind of thing here, even though this is your show, to say what you want to say. But I come out of that era. I come from people like Alambi Brathwaite, and I can name a whole bunch of them that were Pan-African, and they did their homework. So we weren't just a bunch of black people marching around.
0: I agree with you. I knew a lot of them. I come out that same era. I'm talking about those.
2: Amen.
0: I come out that, talking about those that come out that era that did not do anything. People you naming did something. I'm talking about the ones that wouldn't even go to their rallies. They were so against this, that, and other. They would not read their books. They would not support them. No, I'm not talking about legitimate Pan-Africanists. I'm talking about people just talking smack.
2: Okay, Dad, can I say one more thing, which I think I forgot what it is. White people, and you, Dad, today you're, I'm serious, because like I say, families get in arguments, they don't always agree, right?
0: Yeah.
2: Okay, now, you got, I never, do white people have to have a civil rights movement, even though your organization, there's white people that come, Jonka and all of them is white.
0: Right.
2: What's her face that sing on the, what's, because she white, so we know what, that your civil is for everybody, I got that part, okay. But why do we have to have, even NAACP was started by a white person, it didn't start by a black person, a white person started NAACP. What's the other thing? We got to have, why do blacks always have to have, even though I already know the answer, Dad, it's because we were segregated. Segregation, we were enslaved, and so I got all of that part. We integrated, not because we wanted to be up under white people, it's because they schools were in better shape, they got more money, and we didn't. Teddy, right?
0: It's part right. You're part right. First of all, yeah, let me tell you where.
2: Yes, sir.
0: I was raised by the people that did that movement. The fight was desegregation, not integration. Desegregation meaning if we've got to pay for the

0: white folks. No, we wanted equal protection under the law.
1: Exactly. And so I'm a little nervous because I said, you know, I don't want, you know, I just don't like when you say that. Because white folks, that white people don't have to justify. They don't have to run around talking about, oh, well, we got to have a movement to get us money, and because the cops is killing us up, and we got to have, we because
0: it doesn't happen to them, Wale. They don't say that. Hold on a minute. They don't say that because it doesn't happen to them. We say it because it's happening to us, but white people fight their issues against each other. What do you think is going on right now with the Democratic Party and DSA? That's whites against whites. DSA is mostly white. So they address their issues, and we address ours. You can't compare us with other people's interests because they don't have our interests, and we don't necessarily have the same issues they have. But they fighting. Trump is fighting right now, all of the whites in the Democratic Party. So, no, that's not true that they don't fight. It's just a different fight because they had different exposure and options that we didn't have. We're fighting for our options. They're fighting for their power. We need to fight for power so we can control our options. Thank you for your call. We'll be right back. Keeping it real. I like talking to Wale because she's very smart. Keeping it real. Shopton. Be right back. Yeah.
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3: It's Sybil Wilkes with what we need to know. Catastrophic wildfires continue to rip through the landscape with little to no containment out west. Several fast-moving blazes scorched over 55,000 acres across western and southern Colorado after the Snyder Mesa fire jumped state lines and merged with neighboring blazes. Heartbreakingly, three local firefighters have been killed and two others injured battling the walls of flames. The Detroit Lions are officially releasing their cornerback Terrion Arnold after a Florida judge granted him a $1 million bond in a felony kidnapping case. Prosecutors argued fiercely to hold Arnold behind bars until trial, accusing him of participating in a violent assault against two men he suspected of stealing property from a rental property back in February. Arnold, the 24th overall pick in 2024, played only 8 games last year due to severe injuries. And here's a little tip. If you're planning to commit a major crime, please do yourself a favor. Do not post that video evidence on social media. Bellevue police arrested a mother and daughter team for organized retail theft after the mother posted videos on TikTok posing with stolen high-end Louis Vuitton bags taken from Nordstrom department store. Investigators say the daughter, Janice Downs, had just been released from prison in January after pulling off a $500,000 athletic gear heist at Lululemon. The NBA free agency marketplace is hitting an absolute frenzy as the official negotiation window opens today. LeBron James officially informed the Los Angeles Lakers that he will not return to the franchise, choosing instead to continue his career elsewhere. Meanwhile, blockbusters are already shaking up rosters after Ja Morant moved from Memphis to Portland Monday. To subscribe to my free daily newsletter, please visit SybilWilkes.com. For all the news 24/7, go to News1.com. I'm Sybil Wilkes. Be informed. Be empowered.
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8: It's Sybil Wilkes with what we need to know. The U.S. Supreme Court blocked President Trump's attempt to immediately terminate Federal Reserve Board member Lisa Cook. In a narrow 5-4 decision, the Chief Justice John Roberts clarified that the Fed board members can only be removed for cause due to the central bank's unique historical and institutional status. This pivotal ruling ensures that Cook, the first African-American woman to serve on the governing board, will retain her position while her legal challenge proceeds in the lower courts. Ohio Northern University and HBCU Wilberforce University are preparing to host a historic joint alumni golf outing July 17th to celebrate a landmark moment in sports history. The collaborative event commemorates the groundbreaking 1937 match between the two schools, which stands as the first interracial collegiate golf competition ever played in America. I'm Sybil Wilkes. Be informed, be empowered.

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0: Keeping it real, keeping it real. I'm your host, Reverend Al Sharpton, and we're back. 1-877-532-5797. 1-877-532-5797. Let's go to message board. Tricia, 1989, said, it's hot down here regarding Tallarico and the people, DSA, surrounding him. From my knowledge, he hasn't reached out to the black community, haven't apologized, or worked with Colin Alred. Interesting. I've seen Tallarico on certain shows. Earlier in the race, he did my show once or twice. But I keep hearing the same thing from black leaders in Texas, that he's not necessarily engaged them and reached out to them. In fact, I did a Zoom call yesterday with several dozen Texas elected appointed officials that Commissioner Rodney Ellis, who's a commissioner there in Houston, and he's a member of the National Board of NAN, asked me to address them about the march and telling them we need them to support and come to the march and get buses. And even in that discussion, it came out some of them were not satisfied with Tallarico. I am going to reach out and have him on the show and ask him about this. He was on the show before. I don't understand the political logic of not making sure that there is some kind of coming together with Alred and you if you're running. And for that matter, with Jasmine Crockett and you if you're running. I mean, politics is about people's representing the self-interest of people. You ain't got to love each other. You ain't got to necessarily like each other. But if you put the people and the needs before your own personal misunderstanding, grievances, whatever, the people will reward you for being mature. And same thing in Georgia. I want to see Tracy Abrams and Keisha Bottoms out there together. I've had to get along with a lot of people that I know couldn't stand me. And I wasn't crazy about them. But it's a test on whether or not we are sincere. And I think that we've got to be very careful. Because if we major in our differences or our hurt feelings or ego, but not have us reach out, we are doing nothing but sending Ken Paxton to the U.S. Senate from Texas. And nothing but the Republicans maintain the governorship in Georgia. It's just that simple. And I've had people that have called me everything but a child of God. And I've turned around and worked with them. And I remember one specifically said to me, lady says, Remal, I realize that, you know, I said a lot of things about you. I'm glad that you've either forgot it or forgave me. I said, I didn't do either. I just see the bigger picture. But don't fool yourself. Me and you are not boys now. You ain't coming to my birthday dinner, and I ain't coming to yours. But we've got to protect the interests of people. Otherwise, neither one of us ought to be in a position of leadership. Let's go to Ira in Washington, D.C. Ira?
1: Hey, good evening, Reverend Sharpton. Thank you for taking my call. And the last call that you had on, you hit it right on point. You told it like it was, and I agree with you 100%. I got two quick points. I'm not going to talk about what I need to talk about. But what I'm going to talk about is my people that listen to your radio broadcast. I tell them again, watch your TV programming. Because as you watch, and watch in D.C., people who do not have cable or other subscriptions, you got the standard 4, 5, 7, 9, 20, and other local stations. And what I've seen lately on these channels, they're broadcasting in the fall or later on in the year, these white programming stations. They're bringing white television programs. I have not seen no minority programs on there, which I tell people to watch this. My news channels, they're slightly whitening up. They used to be all black in Washington, D.C., or semi-black or half-black. But now, not that we're playing a race car, it's just that since Donald Trump's friends have bought these media outlets, which they thought they were going to have a point where he can be controlling things and he can control the narrative on news and publication for our citizens of the United States and Washington, D.C. It didn't happen like that. But they did buy the stations. They have bought all those stations, even bought BET, some parts of BET, which we are watching. And those things, I want people to pay attention to how your stations are slightly whitening up, even at night. More white people are on these TVs at night than there has been ever, and I've been watching TV forever. And I think people should pay attention to that. It's not a point of that. They're trying to slip the narrative where we can't talk about Trump. We can't tell that he did Jeffrey Epstein. We can't tell that he's doing this messed up war. And he's about the senilest and undereducated president we ever had in the world. So they're not telling that because they do not let them do that. They stopped Stephen Colbert from being his comedy of political announcement of comedy because he was talking about the president. They didn't want nobody to know the truth. So I want people to pay attention to that. And that's just one of my first points. And my
0: Hold on. Let me take my break. I'll come right back and let you finish your point because what you're saying, very important. They've used these mergers in the media world to really gag the minds and mouths of the public. Let's take a break. Be right back. Keeping it real. Shopton. Be right back.
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3: 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Jonathan McReynolds, Jacalyn Carr, and Pastor Mike Jr., Benuya Biles, Ed C. with Erica, and Warren.

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8: It's Sybil Wilkes with What We Need to Know. The U.S. Supreme Court blocked President Trump's attempt to immediately terminate Federal Reserve Board member Lisa Cook. In a narrow 5-4 decision, the Chief Justice John Roberts clarified that the Fed board members can only be removed for cause due to the central bank's unique historical and institutional status. This pivotal ruling ensures that Cook, the first African-American woman to serve on the governing board, will retain her position while her legal challenge proceeds in the lower courts. Ohio Northern University and HBCU Wilberforce University are preparing to host a historic joint alumni golf outing July 17th to celebrate a landmark moment in sports history. The collaborative event commemorates the groundbreaking 1937 match between the two schools, which stands as the first interracial collegiate golf competition ever played in America. I'm Sybil Wilkes. Be informed, be empowered.
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0: keeping it real, keeping it real. I'm your host, Reverend Al Sharpton. Let's go back to the phone. Ira in Washington, D.C. Ira, you were talking.
1: Okay. Reverend Al Sharpton, before I get started, I need to bring this up to you from yesterday. Also, when you go to your commercial break, I also have, it didn't mute your mic completely. Evidently, you had a subtle conversation as you was on mute. So just be mindful of, make sure you're on exact mute when you do that, because I did hear some subtle muttering and conversation after we went on mute. So that's going to bring that to your point as of today, okay? But back to my real point, I didn't think that this was, it was like, if the president thought he's going to be a complete autocrat one of those Democrats that's going to run the country, he thought he was going to have the narrative, which you, when you do those things, you have to have complete control of the media, the radio, and other things that people would know that you're not truthful, and bring the narrative of the lie to make it sound like a truth. That's the whole thing I get to this point with these people. They don't understand that when they get to that point where they are controlling things, that's what they want you to believe, but the lie is the truth. And I keep telling folks, don't pay attention to that craziness. He thought he's going to be a dictator and an autocrat, but he can control the narrative. That's the way a dictator and an autocrat does. They control what you listen to, what you believe, whether you know it's the truth or not. It's what they're saying. And a lot of folks are ignorant to that fact. This is how a dictator runs things, or how an autocrat runs things. And I just wanted to run that by them. And when I didn't like when they came in, as 47 came in, drained the swamp. What he did was he drained the swamp for his protection. He knew good and well what in the heck he had to go for. If you didn't drain that swamp, right now he would not exist. So therefore, when we get back into a slightly political power, we want to be to the point where we can drain the swamp and try to correct the stupidness that's been going on, because you know better now. And that's what I'm saying. It's just that you want to control the narrative, and folks better pay attention about what it is. And my last thing I'm saying is my song, and I may be wording it wrong, but it's called War. What is it good for? I think it's by the Temptations, if I'm not mistaken. Is that true?
0: I believe you're right, yes.
1: That's the one that out of old school. I'm an old school player, so I had to go with that. War, what is it good for? It made a lot of sense way back in the day when the Vietnam War was going on, I guess.
0: Yeah.
1: And it holds true now to this day. What is it good for? We don't have nothing to prove. You're making up lies, saying people are bombing ships to get a war started just so you can stay in power or keep stuff going. People better pay attention. What you're hearing and seeing is not actually true. You need to find out, other than your local media, go to black radio news stations. Somebody like yourself is going to tell you the truth. Ain't got to lie about nothing. So my point for today, Brother Al, thank you for taking my call, and I'm going to sit back and listen to the folks do what they do, brother.
0: All right, thank you, and for your call. Let me stay in D.C. Go to Deshaun in Washington, D.C. Deshaun? Okay. I don't know why Deshaun calls, and every time I go to him, he hangs up. Brother Jacob in Philadelphia, W-U-R-D. Brother Jacob?
2: Hey, peace be unto you, Reverend Al, and to your global listeners, your global family. Peace be unto you. I think that that war, what is it good for? I think that was Edwin Starr.
0: Yeah, you're right. That's right.
2: Yeah,
0: right.
2: You know, it sounds like the Temptation, because you know that.
0: You're right.
2: But look, Reverend Sharpton, I heard Reverend, our own from Philadelphia here, Reverend Jim Williams, I heard him earlier. And
0: right.
2: He was lifting up that gospel music, you know. And believe me, that gospel music in our black church is really, I think, one of the best things that brought us through this struggle that we still struggling for, you know. And, you know, music being so, it's a universal language, man. And that's what makes it so valuable. But here in Philadelphia, we always tell Reverend Joe, we love him like he is the Rock of Ages, you know. So it's all good. But, you know, we got to stop finding things, Reverend Sharpton, to divide us, right? We see, you know, even the Beatles going to music, you know, that's a white London group, but they put out a record, Come Together. And they said, right now. In my hood, we say, Come Together right now. We need to do this right now. And the voting is one of the best ways that we got to do it. I mean, it's getting ready to be 4th of July. They're getting ready to turn it up for this 250-year celebration of these United States of America. And at the same time, we're getting ready to lose this republic, this union of the United States of America. So, you know, coming out of Philadelphia, we always had Gamble and Huff out of Philly International Records that right. told us why. I want y'all to understand why you dance, okay? And that's what I act for America, because we need everybody that's a citizen of this country. I don't care what label you wear. They would tell me I wear the label of an African-American Muslim. But I want LGBTQIA people, Irish people, Latino people. We need y'all back, because you see what happened to y'all. It ain't but one way you can vote now, right? So we all can see that what we have to do, and we have to come together and stop being divided. We seem like we find things to divide us. Oh, there's socialists this and this and that, and over here, there, that, too much of that. You know what we see, and what we see is that there's a racist leadership that's, we come along, we only 250 years old as a nation. That's a baby compared to nations that's been thousands of years into existence, right? And I was always taught the journey of 1,000 miles start with the first step. And we then took a lot of steps towards freedom, justice, and equality in this America. And we ain't to see this. The people that's in leadership now want us to back that thing up. And we say, like the song say, we're not going to be able to do it. We're not going back. We're going to keep moving. Our ancestors fought civil rights. They took how many steps did they take to get to where me, you talking today, Reverend Sharpton? And we still got to remind some of these racist people, I'm a man, right?
0: Right.
2: And we ain't going back. And as again, I got to go back to Kenny Gamble and Leon Huff, Philly International Records. They left us with McFadden and Whitehead, and they left us with Ain't No Stopping Us Now. Right, Reverend Al?
0: Right. No question about it. You quoted it accurately. Thank you for your call. And I think that what he is stressing is of such so important, because I think that one of the reasons why I wanted to do the Black Music History Month celebrated and talked about every day of this month is that the music at any given era in American history of Black people was the soundtrack as to where we are and were and have become. It was the music that reflected this time. There's no accident that We Shall Overcome corresponded with the Civil Rights Movement in the South, or that The Last Poets, with The Revolution Will Not Be Televised, corresponded with the Black Empowerment Movement in the Northern urban neighborhoods. So it gives you a sense of your history, and we should never get away from that. Let me go to the West Side, to my ace Boone Coon. Frank, he's on the west side of Chicago. He says it's the best side. Frank? All right, wait a minute. They tell me I got to take my break. I'll come right back to you, Frank, right after the break. Keeping it real. Sharpton. Be right back.

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1: It's Sybil Wilkes with what we need to know. An unexpected diplomatic renewal in the Persian Gulf. President Trump announced the U.S. and Iran will restart crucial peace talks Tuesday in Qatar as both nations attempt to step back from a dangerous wave of military escalations. The latest cycle of reciprocal attacks erupted after an Iranian drone targeted a Singaporean merchant ship inside the Strait of Hormuz, sparking heavy U.S. retaliatory strikes and subsequent Iranian assaults on neighboring Gulf allies. Control over the strategic shipping lane remains the single largest threat to the fragile 60-day peace framework signed just over a week ago. In a monumental shift ahead of the NBA free agency window, LeBron James officially informed the Los Angeles Lakers that he will not return to the franchise, choosing instead to continue his career elsewhere. Entering an unprecedented 24th NBA season, the 41-year-old superstar's decision marks the conclusion of an illustrious 8-year run in Los Angeles. In Washington, D.C., fair organizers officially stripped all Confederate flag imagery from North Carolina's exhibition booth at the Great American State Fair. The graphics were pulled from screens on the National Mall following a swift public backlash. Critics noted the Confederate battle flag is not and never was North Carolina's state flag. And finally, Woody and Buzz Lightyear are maintaining their iron grip at the top of the box office. Toy Story 5 secured its second straight victorious week, pulling in an impressive $70 million over the weekend to comfortably outperform DC Studios' new debut, Supergirl. To subscribe to my free daily newsletter, please visit SybilWilkes.com. For all the news 24/7, go to News1.com. I'm Sybil Wilkes. 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
1: It's Sybil Wilkes with What We Need to Know. The U.S. Supreme Court blocked President Trump's attempt to immediately terminate Federal Reserve Board member Lisa Cook. In a narrow 5-4 decision, the Chief Justice John Roberts clarified that the Fed board members can only be removed for cause due to the central bank's unique historical and institutional status. This pivotal ruling ensures that Cook, the first African-American woman to serve on the governing board, will retain her position while her legal challenge proceeds in the lower courts. Ohio Northern University and HBCU Wilberforce University are preparing to host a historic joint alumni golf outing July 17th to celebrate a landmark moment in sports history. The collaborative event commemorates the groundbreaking 1937 match between the two schools, which stands as the first interracial collegiate golf competition ever played in America. I'm Sybil Wilkes. Be informed, be empowered.
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6: And I have tears in my eyes, Rev, because this is a narrative that this generation, they need to know. 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I have these tears in my eyes today, Reverend.
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9: 30 years ago, Yusuf Hawkins was the young 16-year-old brother killed for being in a white neighborhood in Brooklyn. I got stabbed leading one of those marches.
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10: So,

0: Keeping it real. I'm your host, Reverend Al Sharpton, and we're back. 1-877-532-5797. 1-877-532-5797. Let's go to my Ace Boone Coon in Chicago on the west side. He claims it's the best side, Brother Frank. Frank, you're keeping it real with Al Sharpton.
1: Claims. There's that bell. Claims. I hear the word claims. That's right. That's right. Proclaim. It is the best side. I'm just going to go and flat out say, we're getting my deep man. I love our people. Well, we got a message. That's the best side of town. Reverend Al, my pal, definitely is. Listen, your show, you can tell it's a very popular show, very much needed show, the callers you have. Brother, your show is so easy to listen to, but you can tell it's a great show because it is so hard to get into. Your timing got to be good. You know what I'm saying? Your timing has got to be good. Reverend, I'm going to speak on two things right quick. So, y'all, hold on. I'm going to go kind of quick. Let's go with this Democratic, progressive, and socialist movement that's going on in the Democratic Party. You know something, people? Frank from Westside said, it's about time, okay? When you look back and see how the Tea Party rose up during Barack Obama time and took over the Republican Party and pulled them far to the right, and then now they're with these insane MAGA doing the same thing, putting them even farther to the right, and we face this insanity now. You know something? I'm going to tell you like this. I'm in the blue states. We came out, and I'm a Democrat, and the Republicans cannot pay me to vote. But yeah, anyone, I don't care what the outcome, I know the ultimate goal is to destroy black America, okay? So anyone, any black person vote Republican, something's wrong with you. But I'm in the blue states. We came out, we gave our Democrats a full hand, total control of this state. Even a veto-proof majority in the legislature. And you can best believe, when they come on our air, when Franklin Westside get in, I don't hold no punches. Anyone that's sitting like that, ask yourself, last minute, where is the protection that you could have very given us to protect us from everything Donald Trump is doing? Where is our local universal health care? They want to attack Medicaid? Okay, they don't hurt us. We got universal health care for you locals. Where is our universal basic guaranteed income, which is the answer to not only poverty, but also crime and violence? You don't want to think like that, because all they do put stipulation to where is this stuff? Where's our universal education K-16? All we do college. Where is this stuff? And what I got in response, Reverend Allen, and you might want to laugh. Well, now this came from Cam Buckley, one of the ones I talked to. Well, we got colleagues or we're on board with that, and we don't want to, you know, what time out. So what? Bring it to the table anyway, and let us see who's on board, who's not on board. What's been going on, baby? It doesn't take a rocket scientist to figure this out. You get in the office, I tell them, you get in the office and you get posy, wazy, and chumsy, onesy, one another. Your wives get to know each other. You have picnics and dinners and barbecues and all stuff to get a problem, the same bowling team. And you don't want to out your buddy because you're putting your relationship over what the people need and what other people. Well, you know something, as far as I'm concerned, Reverend Al? The true socialist is like what they call Switzerland a socialist country. Don't get it twisted, people. They try and tie socialism to what a dictator do down in, like, with Fidel Castro and what's been going on in our southern hemisphere in the Hispanic countries down there. That word socialism means the people have no will, no control. They're being dictated on. So get the black out. You can best believe anything Donald Trump and Republicans do not like, it's going to be good for us. Or so they wouldn't be attacking and trying to stop. So don't get it twisted. If these progressive Democrats, social Democrats, and I like that mayor in New York, I think our mayor here in Chicago has finally started to get the picture because he's doing some things and moving in the same direction. If this is the movement that they are on, people, I'm telling you, all of those Democrats that are in office, the incumbents who lost their seat, don't give this program that's the will of the people above their little friendship and their relationship. They all need to go red. Kick them all out. We love Hakeem Jeffrey, and we cannot wait to see him sworn in as first black speaker of the House when we take over. Let's run down my mind. We're going to take over. But if Hakeem Jeffrey don't wake up and understand that you better ride this wave, brother, and don't fight them, because they will roll over you too, and they should roll over you too. Okay? This needs to happen in this party. This party needs a shakeup, and any Democrat in office that's not in line with that, pull us to the left, the way these Republicans have went far to the right like a juggernaut, they need to lose their seats. That's enough on that right there. Lastly, Reverend Al, let's hit this right here. Hey, shout out. Shout out to our brothers, Haitian brothers and sisters, our Nigerian brothers and sisters, Ethiopian brothers and sisters. We got your back. Don't you understand that? You from Kenya, you from Somalia. It doesn't matter. People saying that we black people are next. Listen, they got a whole list of those who are going to go after first. And what can they do to us? They cannot. We got power that they don't have. What they need to know and recognize and understand is this right here. I'm going to tell you something. Like the Hispanics come here, Red, and we've seen it in every state here. These Hispanics stick together. They don't care what country they're from. When it comes to them being attacked and standing together, whether here legally or illegally, they band together. They don't care whether you've been a Republican, Colombian, Cuban, Venezuelan. It doesn't matter. They're Hispanic. Where is our, I don't know how it is in New York. I don't know how it is in other states where you have Haitians, Nigerians, Somalians, all that. But I know here in Illinois, where what we see is you don't want to live with us. You don't want to live close to us. You don't want to interact socially. And we're going to still have your back, because you cannot go to Washington, D.C. and protest and riot it, because Donald Trump will literally they can sweep you up by the handful and deport you. But we can, and we still got your back. When y'all wake up and understand, you got to stop showing them that you're going to come here and act like you're going to be a part of the African-American community or social with us or economically correspond with us. That needs to stop. You each need to pick y'all leader and meet with our leader, and we need to show them a united front, just like the United Nations, just like the allies, just like NATO. And you do the same thing internationally, y'all going full problem. I'm going to stay here nationally, and let our brothers and sisters know we got to show them that we have no problem with the African-American black hair covering. Push come to shove, no one's going to go to bat and fight for y'all the way we will, and we will continue. But we need to wake up, like the last brother just said about unity. We're not talking about just unity within our African-American community. We're talking about black unity, period. If you're Somali, if you're Haitian, if you're Nigerian, if you're Kenyan, it doesn't Ethiopian, it doesn't matter. You are black, and you're going to be attacked. You need to understand, you need to knock this nonsense and knock these walls down between yourselves and African-American black. They not going to like you. And my three songs are, I'm glad I heard you said, but Gil Scott, the revolution should not be televised. That's exactly what we're dealing with. On national TV, what they don't have access to, they not let it be known that black Americans are attacked by GOP. What you're going to get on the internet and black-owned media and Reverend Al show. You know what I'm saying? My other will be, it's always going to be, James Brown said loud and black on the power. Whenever I came along, folks, brothers and sisters, we needed that kind of backbone that that's right. Put into us. James Brown, sit down, black and proud, and last but not least, Billie Holiday, Strange Fruit, because we're still swinging from the trees today. They're doing it legally and still legally. And that's Frank from the West Side, coming to you live, keep it real. If anybody don't like it, then you listen to the wrong show. Thank you, Reverend Al.
0: All right, bless you. Thank you. Always good to hear my Ace Boone Coon, Frank. We're joined, as we are every Tuesday for the last hour, by the senior pastor of the First Corinthian Baptist Church in Harlem, member of the National Board of National Action Network, the Reverend Dr. Michael A. Walron. How you doing, Reverend?
2: Pretty good, Reverend Charlton. How are you today?
0: Everything is good. One of the things we've been talking this week back and forward about the whole, and I'm going to get into the Supreme Court decisions today with you, but I just wanted some clarity from you as a leading local clergyman in New York. The whole battle of DSA, Democratic Socialists, and others. I think one of the things that everybody takes their corner and becomes inflexible. That's why I had the winner, Daryl Alisa, on our show and at the rally last Saturday, as I've had Espia. And I think when people talk about, Hakeem and this, that, and the other, and what they're going to do, let's not forget, Councilman Arcee earlier this year announced he was running against Hakeem. And Mondani and the DSA told him not to run. So, and he pulled out the race. He had announced he was running, and he pulled out the race. So we don't know what the relationships are and commitments are around Hakeem if some of those are elected and become part of the Democratic caucus. Those that know won't say, those that say don't know. And I think it's almost like getting in the middle of your parents' arguments growing up. It's better to stay out of it because you don't know what you're talking about. And I think that a lot of people in our in the city and in our communities have said, let's wait and see where this is going. Hold them accountable. But don't just slam the door until we know where this is going, because some of the people that they are running against was not 100% with us either.
2: Mm-hmm. Yeah, no, I think, well, a few things. I think what you see happening here in New York City is not, I don't think, is what's going to happen across the country. I think New York is a very interesting place, especially in those areas where DSA candidates won. Harlem, well, the 13th Congressional District is very interesting. But at the same time, traditionally, I think we talked about it before on the election, low turnout favors the incumbent. But in the case of that district, low turnout favored the one who was insurgent, who was coming up. And so it was very interesting. You have a district of 770,000 people and 66,000 people voted. It's hard to say the people have spoken. That's about 8%. Of the population of the district that voted. So it was very interesting. So I think across the board, there's an article in the Atlantic saying that, you know, the Democratic Party, people shouldn't panic and think that the DSA is taking on Democrats. But I do think there should be room for multiple voices within the party. And I do think the party did and does need a bit of a shakeup to a degree, because I think many people are frustrated with the Democratic Party because it doesn't seem like there's a clear-cut plan, a clear-cut narrative, clear-cut intentions. So I think that is, I think, adding to the frustration that many people are having with the party. And in some places we saw in New York, I think it led to some DSA candidates winning. But I'm with you, Rev. I don't think we close the door. I think we listen to all. We work with all who are willing to work until they don't want to work, but they're not really, and we find that they're not as interested in the issues that really affect our communities, and in our case, the 13th Congressional District. So I think it's an interesting moment, but I think as a whole, the Democratic Party shouldn't panic, but it definitely better pay attention.
0: No, and I totally agree with that, and I think that that is what we're saying. I think that I'm not a knee-jerk going to support the Democrats and everything they do. And I'm not going to knee-jerk be against them because this new wave in New York came in. I'm going to see what they do. I've heard progressive before. They ended up not being progressive. So I really think that we cannot go for the bait. And that's the problem I'm seeing. We were just talking about a couple of segments ago in Texas, is that Tallarico can't win without the black vote. And he needs to be dealing with Colin Allred and Jasmine Crockett. And I think that we can get into so much internal stuff that Paxton wins. And that's a Senate seat for 6 years. So let's be real clear that some things in the search for perfection, you give up at progress. Some moves you just hold so you don't lose nothing, rather than say it's my way or the highway. But that's exactly what your opposition wants you to say.
2: Absolutely. I think that's what happens. And I think, you know, especially in Texas, I think we have to, at the same time, as you said, come together. We can't get into this family infighting. Oh, I lost. Some people, you know,

0: folks with what we need to know. Progressive and socialist Democrats are mounting an aggressive push to extend their recent electoral winning streaks in Colorado's high-stakes primary elections today. And Colorado is the only state holding primaries on this Tuesday. In the gubernatorial race, Progressive Attorney General Phil Wisner is challenging Senator Michael Bennett from the left. And meanwhile, incumbent Senator John Hickenlooper faces a razor-thin challenge from Progressive State Senator Julie Gonzalez, while 15-term Congresswoman Diana DeJet faces a stiff socialist challenge from pro-Palestinian organizer Malat Kiros. In sports news, NBA veteran Malik Beasley officially has been indicted on sweeping federal sports gambling charges. According to legal briefs obtained by ESPN, prosecutors allege Beasley deliberately rigged his on-court performances during multiple games throughout the 2023-24 season while playing for the Milwaukee Bucks. Federal law enforcement teams are currently coordinating a voluntary surrender for Beasley later this week. Former league player Edward Davis also named as a co-defendant in the sophisticated betting scheme. On the transit front, the FAA launched an emergency investigation into a dangerous drone strike over the tri-state area. A JetBlue pilot confirmed an unauthorized drone collided with his aircraft Monday morning while attempting to land at JFK. This comes on the heels of a separate narrow miss reported by a United Airlines crew over Newark. Finally, New York City is preparing for its historic 4th of July spectacle. Macy's is finalizing details for the massive 4th of July fireworks show celebrating the country's birthday and the display's 50th anniversary. Mayor Mandani announced the city will distribute 100,000 free premium tickets to residents. To subscribe to my free daily newsletter, please visit SybilWilks.com. For all the news 24/7, go to news1.com. I'm Sybil Wilks. 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
0: It's Sybil Wilks with what we need to know. The U.S. Supreme Court blocked President

0: President Trump's attempt to immediately terminate Federal Reserve Board member Lisa Cook. In a narrow 5-4 decision, the Chief Justice John Roberts clarified that the Fed board members can only be removed for cause due to the central bank's unique historical and institutional status. This pivotal ruling ensures that Cook, the first African-American woman to serve on the governing board, will retain her position while her legal challenge proceeds in the lower courts. Ohio Northern University and HBCU Wilberforce University are preparing to host a historic joint alumni golf outing July 17th to celebrate a landmark moment in sports history. The collaborative event commemorates the groundbreaking 1937 match between the two schools, which stands as the first interracial collegiate golf competition ever played in America. I'm Sybil Wilkes. Be informed, be empowered.
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0: Keep it real. I'm your host, Reverend Al Sharpton. Reverend Dr. Michael A. Walron is our co-host. Let's go back to the phone, Reverend. Let's go to Terry in Washington, D.C. Terry.
1: Good afternoon, Reverends. How are you? Your day today?
0: I'm doing well. I'm doing well.
1: Good. You know, there are implications in the Supreme Court's decisions today that are just emblematic of what their makeup shouldn't be, and it wouldn't be if they had, and I'll go back to this, to one person who is still on the Senate side that just won't retire and just won't get ill enough that he can't, though he's probably still out right now, is Mitch McConnell. When he made his decision not to allow Obama to appoint a judge because he was outgoing president, that just turned the entire turtle upside down on its shell. You know, otherwise we would have a more balanced, just Supreme Court, and perhaps it would be two justices that he could have made reappointed. That being said, while I was sitting and waiting to talk to you, gentlemen, MSNBC, or MS Now, as it's called, had a little segment where they showed Obama giving a State of the Union address 10 years ago. Right. And he had pointed out about campaign finance laws had to be adjusted so that it's a balanced system. And the camera switched over to Justice Alito. And you could read his lips saying, not true. And lo and behold, what happens when they didn't do that? Today, the Supreme Court loosened the laws on campaign finance, which benefits the Republicans, right, and swings the scales again, you know, to make things out of whack. So, you know, it's just like he told them so 10 years ago that needed to be fixed, and it couldn't, and it didn't get done. And here we are today saying, hey, I warned you what was going to happen, you know. Yeah, yet they always point the finger at what he did that it was detrimental to the country, and it was not, you know. And when you look at this thing of the 14th Amendment, that should never have gotten to the Supreme Court. They should have just turned it away and let it go, because it's like going and taking one of the commandments and say, well, you know, that last commandment, maybe it's not really true enough. We need to adjust it and change it. That's not their purvey to go in and put something out there to change because one president doesn't agree because his group of anti-DEI and everything else wants to change it so that they can lighten the load, I should say. So, you know, it was just wrong for them to look at it all the way around. Plus, you look at what Trump is doing, you know, he doesn't want people of color and people particularly of, you know, other persuasions from south of the border or from Asia and even from African countries to enter our country. Yet at the same time, he's throwing chump change at African countries to make them dumping grounds for those that he wants to deport.
0: And then the American press attacks them that raised the question when it's clear what you're just saying is true. Thank you for your call. Let's go to Rachel in Brooklyn, New York. Rachel?
2: Hi, Reverend.
0: Hi.
3: How are you?
2: Reverend, we're having a really, really hard time in Brooklyn, Reverend. It's getting really, really bad. Well, not just in Brooklyn, even in your neck of the woods, which is Harlem. Queen Mother and Professor Patricia Gary on West 131st Street. They're stealing our homes, Rev. They're stealing our homes. Today, we were at 28 Liberty in front of Letitia James's Manhattan office demanding that she do something for people in her state. She has abandoned us. She's not helping, and our homes are being stolen. Our generational wealth is being stolen. Money is being extracted from our community to our detriment. Rev,
0: now,
2: what
0: under the purview of the Attorney General, what could she do?
2: What could she do? She is behind. We had Carmela Sharrington, who just became the district leader for Bed-Stuy, District 56. Right. She just became the district leader on Friday in Brooklyn, New York, in broad daylight. Her 86-year-old father was kidnapped on the streets of Brooklyn by the sheriffs and by the police because they're trying to do 212 Jefferson. That's been all over the news. This is where Chiyose, the council member,
0: now,
2: was beat
0: I've
2: up
0: seen
2: in front
0: that
2: of her
0: in
2: house.
0: The news. I'm asking, what can Tish James do? Is that her or the
2: intervene.
0: DA? That
2: can
0: do
2: she can, that's her. She is the top cop in New York. It is all in her jurisdiction. She knew about Carmela's father being off the streets. Not only did they say they had a warrant for his arrest, which they did not, and if someone has a warrant and you're taken in, you have to go before a judge. They did not even take him before the judge. They just sent him straight to Georgia because he is in an illegal conservatorship, and the conservatorship is making decisions for him. And one of the decisions they're making is to sell his assets, his brownstone at 212, where four generations live there. Four generations. He's 86 years old. Carmela and her son and his two babies, a nine-month-old baby, and I believe Riley is four or five. And they're trying to displace that family. An LLC that has been notorious for stealing homes from black people, the deeds of black people, and leaving us homeless and hopeless and harmed. And we need a black leader, Reverend Sharpton. We need you to stand up. We need you to come
0: out.
2: Hold on one minute.
0: To get her information, I wish you'd call me before you had demonstrations so we could have people there, but I need to get some details there because I heard this before. I put the people on the air, and everybody followed up. They got to follow up with us. I'm absolutely committed to doing it, but I can't show up where I'm not told, and I cannot talk about what I'm not informed. So get her information, and we'll have somebody call her today. I think the issue, Dr. Walron, is a legitimate issue. We just need the facts. And I understand sometimes we get so enthused that we think everybody know what we know. We don't. We're covering stuff everywhere, and I need the details. Let's take a break. Be right back. Keeping it real. Keeping it real. Shouting. Walron, be right back. Keeping it real.
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2: Good afternoon. Expect some afternoon traffic. 77 southbound. There is an accident blocking the two left lanes after Whipple Ave. More than a 15-minute delay with stop-and-go traffic reaching back to Eberhard Road. 90 eastbound. The exit ramp to East 9th Street under construction through late October. And if you're on 77 headed northbound this time, look for a disabled vehicle on the exit ramp to East 30th Street. Another accident reported in Perry Township, Route 20. You'll find an accident at Lane Road. Inner Belt southbound, more slow afternoon traffic between Lakeside Ave and East 22nd Street. I'm Lorenzo Ware on Cleveland's News Talk 1490 WEREAM, the People Station.
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2: It's Sybil Wilkes with what we need to know. The U.S. Supreme Court blocked President Trump's attempt to immediately terminate Federal Reserve Board member Lisa Cook. In a narrow 5-4 decision, the Chief Justice John Roberts clarified that the Fed board members can only be removed for cause due to the central bank's unique historical and institutional status. This pivotal ruling ensures that Cook, the first African-American woman to serve on the governing board, will retain her position while her legal challenge proceeds in the lower courts. Ohio Northern University and HBCU Wilberforce University are preparing to host a historic joint alumni golf outing July 17th to celebrate a landmark moment in sports history. The collaborative event commemorates the groundbreaking 1937 match between the two schools, which stands as the first interracial collegiate golf competition ever played in America. I'm Sybil Wilkes. Be informed, be empowered.
0: Let's get down to business. 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

0: 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And this Saturday I'll be live from New Orleans at the Essence Music Festival. And we're going to have some very significant guests on. And Sunday I'll be back in the home studio in New York. Make sure you tune in with all of the Supreme Court decisions dropping. I'm certainly going to have some of the principals in the Congress and in the Senate on some of their, right, they're going to be there with us in New Orleans and interpret it, and what is the strategy going forward. Also, you that are in the New York, Connecticut, and New Jersey area, be at the Saturday Action Rally at the historic Mother AME Zion Church, 137th Street and Lenox Avenue, 9 a.m. to 11 a.m. You that are not in the New York area can watch it live on Impact Television or go to nationalactionnetwork.net live stream or YouTube/NAN or the AME Zion Network. Our media department brought me, we're doing 7,000-8,000 people on that network every Saturday. And that's all the places we can reach is the deal that we are looking for. The march. We are gearing up. A lot of support. The D9 and others are coming in, some of the unions. But I want you, to meet us and be with us on Friday, August 28th. In Washington, at Lincoln Memorial, the site of the 1963 march, 63 years ago. We're going right back. You know, there's a scripture that says, remove not the ancient landmarks. Well, that's a landmark where Dr. King gave his Eye of a Dream speech. And it's a landmark that Donald Trump has tried to distort, playing a no-bid contract game with the reflecting pool. Well, we the children of King, led by his son, Martin Luther King III, and his daughter-in-law, Andrea Waters King, and me, who comes out that movement, we're going there to deal with the whole redistricting fight, the end of DEI, and the fact that the Affordable Care Act has not been extended. Those are three main areas. A lot of people speaking from various communities, various leadership positions. But we've not shown collective numbers in Washington, nation's capital, where the Supreme Court is, where the Congress is, the Senate is, and the White House. They need to know that tens of thousands of us are mobilizing, energizing, and it will energize going into the midterm elections. If there's a march you ever been to, you need to be with us in Washington on August 28th. And, of course, you can sign up, as one lady I talked to earlier in this show. You can sign up and say, I want to go. Is there a bus near me? Or can I put together a bus? Will you help me? Absolutely. If you sign up on www.nationalactionnetwork.net, we will get you right back. We are determined to make this a historic march. Dr. Warren, what's going on at FCBC?
1: You know, we're entering our Sabbath months, July and August, and so we're doing, I don't know how many years we've been doing this now, but several years. Our hybrid services, first and third Sunday is in person, and second and fourth Sunday is virtual. It is a way to give our volunteers and our staff a rest on the weekends and during the week, and we slow down this summer. But it's a practice that I believe is necessary, because I think you have an institution where staff works so hard and people grind so much. You got to have a downtime to give people a chance to rest and restore, spend time with family. So that's what these 2 months are for us at FCBC.
0: All right. Let's go to the phones. Let me go to Raj in Cleveland, Ohio. Raj?
2: Hey, bro. Thanks for getting in. How you guys doing? Hey, first I want to shout out to the four lady fighters that spoke up for Michelle Obama, and I believe one of them made a video, like a 10-minute video, to Dana White, that's director at UFC fighting, and then he, I guess that's what led him to expedited his decision to that he made on that dude Josh Hawley, because I think he's not going to use him no more, not going to schedule him no more for any fights under UFC. I think that's how it went. But I want to say
0: this is the fighter that that said this ugliness about First Lady Michelle Obama and questioning her sexuality.
2: Yeah, that's correct. Yeah, because those women that came out, those professional fighters, they are like top female boxers in the professional ranks. Right. So you know they got big names. So you know that got the attention of Dana White. You know the director of the UFC fighting.
0: Right.
2: Now. So he said he wasn't gonna use them no more because of that.
0: He definitely shouldn't, and if he does, they definitely should not be given FCC regulated coverage in terms of wherever they do their matches and all. You know, I adamantly disagreed with George Bush. I ran that year for president, and I ended up being right. There were no weapons of mass destruction, but I never called his wife or him something out of their gender, out of their name. On I despise the politics of Donald Trump, but I don't take it out on his wife or his children, calling them names. I mean, there's a line of decency we must enforce.
2: Yeah. And you know, real quick, you know, what's her name? Megyn Kelly. When they are repeating the same racist tropes about American culture. American culture is really America is like a platform, and you could be whoever you want to be, whatever you the idea of what yourself is or what your people are on this land. So it doesn't matter. There's nothing to conform to, other than when you know the one thing we all have in common is the dollar bill, the currency that we use. You know, the common language when it comes to, you know, the legalities of business and court issues and things like that for communication purposes. But outside of that, there's nothing you have to conform to. That's the old racist, and that comes from the premise that white people own America, which they don't.
0: I think that it comes from the premise that white folks, especially at first white males, did own America, and they didn't because we fought and took it back. And I think if there is any, and I'm going to talk about that tomorrow, I'm going to talk about it Saturday morning, I'm going to talk in New Orleans when I get there, that how we should celebrate the 250th anniversary. We were enslaved in 1776.
2: Right.
0: And we fought to become what we've become. And if we're going to celebrate anything, we ought to celebrate how far we came. But we can't celebrate what they did to us and what they never intended for us to be able to do for ourselves. How do we celebrate that?
2: I agree. And since then, according to the paper, like Dr. Martin Luther King said, America never lived up to what it said on this document,
0: right.
2: What they promised. So
0: true meaning of its creed. Right.
2: Yeah, so if that's the case, if it's at its word, then nobody owns anything. That's why we have a democracy, a democratic right. processes. Yeah.
0: That's right. All right, thank yeah. you for your thank, call. Thank. Dr. Walron, in the 2 minutes we have left, your views on how we ought to deal with the 250th anniversary of the country.
1: Well, I agree. I think you go back to Frederick Douglass's famous speech. I think we have to be reminded of this, that although this is the celebration of this country, and I'm grateful to be here in this country, that doesn't mean you turn a blind eye to the history, the narratives, and the white supremacy that shaped this country. So I think as you celebrate 250, as African Americans, we have to also think about how we weren't included. Our humanity wasn't honored. It doesn't mean that we are not grateful to be in this country now, but we can't neglect the history. This is what others want us to do. They want to whitewash history and erase the reality, the brutality of slavery. Because the truth of the matter is, this country would not be what it is without slavery and without the free market economy it once had, and on the backs of enslaved Africans and African Americans. So as you celebrate this July 4th, remember who built this country. Remember whose labor funded the wealth of this country. And we cannot forget that, Rev.
0: And we should not let them forget it. But absolutely. As you said, we should not forget it ourselves first. And people say, where are you going for the 4th? Wherever we can remind people of the real story of the 4th. All right, let me thank Reverend Dr. Michael A. Walron. Let me thank all of you that called in. Listen, then, you that called in and couldn't get through, but hung in there anyhow. Remember, whatever you do, wherever you go, however you feel, tell somebody, tell anybody, tell everybody, Reverend Al told you personally, keep it real.
3: Keep it real.
0: Keep it real. Keep it real. Keep it real. I'll talk to you tomorrow.
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5: It's Sybil Wilkes with what we need to know. Catastrophic wildfires continue to rip through the landscape with little to no containment out west. Several fast-moving blazes scorched over 55,000 acres across western and southern Colorado after the Snyder Mesa fire jumped state lines and merged with neighboring blazes. Heartbreakingly, 3 local firefighters have been killed and 2 others injured battling the walls of flames. The Detroit Lions are officially releasing their cornerback Terrion Arnold after a Florida judge granted him a $1 million bond in a felony kidnapping case. Prosecutors argued fiercely to hold Arnold behind bars until trial, accusing him of participating in a violent assault against 2 men he suspected of stealing property from a rental property back in February. Arnold, the 24th overall pick in 2024, played only 8 games last year due to severe injuries. And here's a little tip. If you're planning to commit a major crime, please do yourself a favor. Do not post that video evidence on social media. Bellevue police arrested a mother and daughter team for organized retail theft after the mother posted videos on TikTok posing with stolen high-end Louis Vuitton bags taken from Nordstrom department store. Investigators say the daughter, Janice Downs, had just been released from prison in January after pulling off a $500,000 athletic gear heist at Lululemon. The NBA free agency marketplace is hitting an absolute frenzy as the official negotiation window opens today. LeBron James officially informed the Los Angeles Lakers that he will not return to the franchise, choosing instead to continue his career elsewhere. Meanwhile, blockbusters are already shaking up rosters after Ja Morant moved from Memphis to Portland Monday. To subscribe to my free daily newsletter, please visit SybilWilkes.com. For all the news 24/7, go to News1.com. I'm Sybil Wilkes. Be informed. Be empowered.
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7: It's Tuesday, June 30th, Black Music History Month. Do you know what time it is? 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And for the next 3 hours, you can for the next 3 hours put aside all pretenses, deception, denial, or fronting. The time has come to keep it real on Keeping It Real with Reverend Al Sharpton. A very good afternoon to you all across the country. Good morning to our West Coast listeners, and welcome to those listening on Sirius XM, Channel 126, The Urban View, where talk empowers and becomes action. I'm coming to you live from our National Action Network corporate headquarters in New York. For the next 3 hours, you can join the conversation by calling us at 1-877-532-5797, 1-877-532-5797. Lot to talk about today, and you can call us, as I said, at that number, or you can go on the message board at nationalactionnetwork.net. I see Shannon is on the message board already, and she has in quotes, "Be emotional and go tit for tat, or be strategic and win." I'd rather be strategic and win, quoting Reverend Al. So she's sending me my own quote, letting me know she's listening. Appreciate that, Shannon. And I repeat that. I mean, if anything, let your emotions drive a strategy. Don't let your emotions be the strategy. And we talked about that yesterday. I see prayer. Prayer Caring, I think I'm saying it right, says, good afternoon, Reverend Sharpton and live stream audience. Well, the Supreme Court dealt with birthright bill. Well, what the Supreme Court decided is very interesting. Said that they will not strike down birthright citizenship, but that the Congress can change the Constitution, not them. Now, 5-4 decision, very narrow decision, that they said, no, it is the law that people born here are automatically citizens. But Judge Kavanaugh, that went with the four opposition, said that, well, but the Congress can change the law. I don't consider it against the Constitution, which means that they're throwing it back to the Congress, the minority. Right now, birthright citizenship holds, as it has since the 14th Amendment, as it has since the late 1800s. I believe it's 1889. It holds. But they've already opened the door to a congressional move to move on and change the law, which underscores what I have been saying. Voting matters. Why? Well, Mal, what does voting have to do with this? Because if they're going back to the Congress, who in the Congress will decide that? And who is in the Congress is decided by who votes. 1 + 1 = 2. What I'm saying sounds simple, but some people seem to be so accustomed to make what is simple difficult. Now, my good side says that some of this is complicated. My more cynical side say that some people want to make it more complicated because they really don't want to do anything. You can lay out all day long why voting matters, and some people just made up in their mind they're not going to vote. But they're going to live out the results of everybody else's vote. And I think it is absolutely ridiculous to let other people decide your life. Cedric Cooper saying on our message board that he says, good afternoon, Reverend Dr. A. Sharpton and Keeping It Real Nation. I viewed the documentary on how Putin came into power in Russia. I believe it is the same format blueprint that Donald Trump is following. Interesting. I'm going to have to pull the Putin documentary up. I have not seen that. Interesting. Disco Brian is saying, yes, Rev, which is why we shouldn't be voting for candidates who were uncommitted in 24. Well, I think we shouldn't support people that are not committed to what we're committed to. That's what your vote is the instrument of what you're committed to. I don't know that we would remove their citizenship, but I don't think Brian's saying that. I think he's saying we've got to be careful who we vote for. And on the right and the left. And I agree with that. Let me also say that the second decision, where they expanded the amount of money that could be given to political parties, that's an interesting decision. It will not increase the amount of money by substantially the amount of money that given parties are given. I mean, elections are given. It increases the amount they can give a party. Right now there's a ceiling on you can't give the Democratic Party as an individual. You can't give them but so much money, the same the Republican Party, or on and on. Now they're saying, no, y'all give a lot more money to the party. Now what has happened is people that spend big money on elections have given maximum to a party, say if it's $3,500, and they'll give the other thousands of dollars or more to a PAC, Political Action Committee, who's working on behalf of a candidate or a party. Now they're saying, well, no, you can give more to the party itself. And, you know, I think that's going to probably increase the amount of dollars parties spend on election, whether it be Democrat, Republican, liberal, working families, whatever party by law. But I don't know that it will change at all how big money has become a huge influence here. The amount of money, we talking about billions of dollars spent on a campaign now. Billions. And I think that it is absolutely ridiculous. And then I see my story saying, hi, wonderful Rev Sharpton, please keep talking about decision. They're trying to institutionalize everyone, mental or physical disability. It's a violation of civil rights. That's what I say. This whole Olmstead Act is something that I'm going to talk about later on today, because I think that we are sleeping on the impact that it could have and does have on people that can be just, I'm trying to use my words carefully, but just deemed having a mental problem, let's put it that way, and you incarcerate them. You criminalize mental health. And I think that is absolutely a human and civil rights issue. And we'll talk about that later in the show today, because on the ground, it is something that's a threat, particularly if there are those of us that have seen where this decision could go. It was used to unjustified segregation of people with disabilities in institutions in a form of discrimination under the Americans Disability Act. I think that it is something that we need to be extremely, very careful about, and very cognizant of what it means. So a lot to talk about, the courts, as well as other issues that have come forward that's on your heart and in your mind. I think that it is the last day. It is the last day of June. This is your last day with Black Music History Month of 2026. So I'm taking whatever you want to give us as your contribution to what ought to be discussed in Black music history.
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7: Type of music you want. I gave different questions throughout the month, but the last day I'm taking anything you want to say about where you think should be in Black history in terms of our music. Let's talk about all of that. I'm going to open up the phones and the message board at 1-877-532-5797. 1-877-532-5797. Billy Wilson saying, afternoon, Reverend Sharpton, no justice, no peace. Absolutely, absolutely, Billy. We cannot have peace without justice. We'll be right back.

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8: It's Sybil Wilkes with what we need to know. The U.S. Supreme Court blocked President Trump's attempt to immediately terminate Federal Reserve Board member Lisa Cook. In a narrow 5-4 decision, the Chief Justice John Roberts clarified that the Fed board members can only be removed for cause due to the central bank's unique historical and institutional status. This pivotal ruling ensures that Cook, the first African-American woman to serve on the governing board, will retain her position while her legal challenge proceeds in the lower courts. Ohio Northern University and HBCU Wilberforce University are preparing to host a historic joint alumni golf outing July 17th to celebrate a landmark moment in sports history. The collaborative event commemorates the groundbreaking 1937 match between the two schools, which stands as the first interracial collegiate golf competition ever played in America. I'm Sybil Wilkes. Be informed, be empowered.

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0: Issues that dropped today. Basically, a narrow vote, but they did maintain birthright citizenship, with one of the dissenting votes saying, but the Congress should go and look at changing the law. Interesting. And we also saw that they now increased the ceiling, raised the ceiling, is a better way of saying it, on what you can give political parties, which only continues to keep big money in the political process. All right, we're talking about that. We're talking about this is the last day of Black Music History Month. So I want you to give me what you think ought to be in Black Music History. Could be artists. It could be songs. It could be certain kinds of music. And I see on the message board, it was this Leeds Low Trail saying to Disco Brian, I suppose Disco Brian had raised how Mayor Mondani has communicated with President Trump several times and went and saw him twice, and the response is that communicating with 47, talking about Trump, is not proof that he is compromised or has sold out. We need someone on the inside to monitor what's going on. 47 loves flattery. I think that I come down the middle of this one. I think that here's where you must have a very serious discussion on double standards. What do you mean by that, Reverend Al? I agree with the responder that just because someone has a meeting does not necessarily mean that they sold out. And I agree that we need more than them in the meeting to really have a record on what was discussed and agreed on. But where I'm thinking that Brian raises an interesting point is that the progressives, quote, they call themselves progressives, are DSA types. If anybody else met with Trump twice and talked to him on the phone a lot, would they give them the same kind of let's wait and see? If I went and met with Trump, they'd be saying it was a sellout. And I think this is where Brian's point gets a little strength, because we allow people to set different standards for different people. If a black mayor or if Hakeem Jeffries, less known somebody like Al Sharpton, when he met with Trump, we'd be automatic sellouts, according to that crowd. But the mayor can go, mayor of New York, Mondani can go twice, and they talk on the phone. That's all right. So my question, and it may be all right. I'm not saying, I don't have not seen anything Mondani has done to demonstrate any selling out. But what I'm saying is, why is there automatically some walls put up to limit some and not others? I got a problem with double standards. Very interesting exchange. Very interesting. 1-877-532-5797. I see a Country for Women saying for Black Music Month, Strange Fruit, Billie Holiday, Duke Ellington, Oscar Peterson, Mahalia Jackson, Charlie Bird Parker, Theonious Monk, Ella Fitzgerald, and Coltrane. Gosh, black recording history, who could be left out? No. She said, make sure those people are in black music history. I think that's important to raise, and I think that it is important for people to understand that history is largely determined by who writes it and who has the power to dealing with it. Very interesting. I think when they did this documentary on me, I guess now 2 or 3 years ago, Loudmouth, they had a quote there that I'll paraphrase. I don't remember directly talking about who writes the story. And they show in there how the media, who knew me since I was a teenage activist, would act like, well, who is this guy? Why is he out there doing all this marching and fighting against racism? And created one image of me that they ended up having to take back after we kept going for decades. Is who writes the story? Who tells the story every day? That's why I try to do media as much as I do stuff in terms of community organizing, because if people get the wrong information and the wrong story, they'll come to the wrong conclusion. Wrong premise will lead you to the wrong conclusion. If you say 1 + 1 = 6, and then 6 + 1 = 7, you started wrong, because 1 + 1 does not equal 6. But if you listen to the wrong narrative, you're going to end up with the wrong belief. So I think it is very, very, very important that we not have different strokes for different folks, different standards for different people, and telling our story and telling it well, that our history, including the history in black music history, is important and undeniable to us. I think that James Thomas is saying to Trisha, 1989, Steve Harvey should get dragged because people told him no to go, and he did, and his reputation is still damaged. Again, what's the standard? If Steve Harvey is dragged, then it's all right for Mandani. And somebody could say, well, Mandani went to stand up for something for the city, which is probably true. But how do we know Steve Harvey didn't go to stand up for some cause? He certainly backed some. Who decides? Who decides what's allowable or not?
1: Keep it real.
0: Tell me. Now, I was invited. Van Jones tried to get me to go to the White House under Trump the first time when Trump was going to sign this criminal justice bill that he and Kim Kardashian worked out. 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I said, I'm not going in there as long as he's president. That was my personal decision. But we got to have one standard. Let me put it that way. Let's take a break. Be right back. Keeping it real. Keeping it real. 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Shopton. 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
4: Good afternoon. Expect some afternoon traffic. 77 southbound. There is an accident blocking the two left lanes after Whipple Ave. More than a 15-minute delay with stop-and-go traffic reaching back to Everhard Road. 90 eastbound. The exit ramp to East 9th Street under construction through late October. And if you're on 77 headed northbound this time, look for a disabled vehicle on the exit ramp to East 30th Street. Another accident reported in Perry Township. Route 20, you'll find an accident at Lane Road. Inner Belt southbound, more slow afternoon traffic between Lakeside Ave and East 22nd Street. I'm Lorenzo Ware on Cleveland's News Talk 1490 WERE-AM, the People Station.
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11: It's Sybil Wilkes with what we need to know. The U.S. Supreme Court blocked President Trump's attempt to immediately terminate Federal Reserve Board member Lisa Cook. In a narrow 5-4 decision, the Chief Justice John Roberts clarified that the Fed board members can only be removed for cause due to the central bank's unique historical and institutional status. This pivotal ruling ensures that Cook, the first African-American woman to serve on the governing board, will retain her position while her legal challenge proceeds in the lower courts. Ohio Northern University and HBCU Wilberforce University are preparing to host a historic joint alumni golf outing July 17th to celebrate a landmark moment in sports history. The collaborative event commemorates the groundbreaking 1937 match between the two schools, which stands as the first interracial collegiate golf competition ever played in America. I'm Sybil Wilkes. Be informed. 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
1: I'm your host, Reverend Al Sharpton. We're back, 1-877-532-5797. 1-877-532-5797. 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And I've got the ratings for the weekend, and we thank you for your support. We again came out ahead of CNN, the main competitor to MS Now. Fox has all the conservatives. We don't really worry about that too much. But you were there. We had well over a million people this weekend watching the two nights. And we're going to have a lot for you this weekend. I'll be doing Saturday night from New Orleans, from the Essence Festival. And I'm going to have some of the leaders on with us from the festival and artists. And then Sunday back in New York, dealing with the issues. So make sure you tune in every Saturday and Sunday at 5 p.m. Eastern Time. Now, that does not mean that you are off for the Saturday morning action rally, because it will be Saturday at Mother A.M.E. Zion in Harlem. From 9 to 11 at the historic Mother AME Zion Church, 137th Street and in Harlem. And make sure you that in New York area come and be part of the rally. You that are not can watch it live on Impact Television, YouTube/NAN, or on NationalActionNetwork.net. All roads. That's one of the reasons I'm jumping down to New Orleans to really organize and publicize the August 28th March in Washington, March on Washington. We need to have tens of thousands of people. I'm doing Zoom calls every night with activists and civil rights groups and peace groups. Be there August 28th at Lincoln Memorial. It's going to be interesting. We go right there where Dr. King made his I Have a Dream speech. 63 years later to the day, where voting rights and civil rights, killing DEI, is under threat. History should say you were there. And I want you that have already signed up, get others to sign up. You that haven't, you need to sign up. If you need a bus, we'll tell you if one's even near you, or if you want to organize one, let's take this march. This is not just another march. This is historic, because our community has not answered the urgency of now. Let's do that. Go to NationalActionNetwork.net. Sign up now. Say, I want to be part of the march. I had a national staff call last night. People all over the country, a lot of people from the West Coast, saying, I'll ride a day and a half. It's time to make a stand, a collective stand. Vanessa Avery is on our message board saying, I want to be an organizer. Call and sign up, say that, Vanessa. I'll have somebody call you today. We need organizers. It's time to quit just talking and do some action. Marches, organizing in the communities, knocking on doors for make sure people come out and vote. We have got to do this. If we don't do it, who gonna do it? Somebody asked me yesterday, Remar, why are you calling a march on Washington? Because nobody else did. I'm not getting in nobody's way. All right, let's go to the phone. Let's start in Philadelphia, Pennsylvania, with Reverend Joe Williams. Reverend Williams?
2: Good afternoon, Reverend.
0: You're going to make it over the Lord. The Lord is on your side. You know, I
1: thank
0: just heard
1: you.
0: The Reverend King, Timothy Father, was talking about gospel music.
1: Yeah.
0: Can you hear me?
1: I hear you.
0: They said the black music, a song played in 15 minutes, some place in the world. Gospel music is America's secret weapon. I'm the last of the 600 brothers living. And I'm going to keep on talking about gospel music to the Lord calls me back to the home office.
1: I love it. Thank you, Reverend William. Gospel music is, thank you for your call. And the Dixie Hummingbirds were a historic group. Doc, they got a people, a community through many hard days, hard times. And God bless you holding on and keeping that memory alive in our history. I love it. Let's go to Demetrius in Cleveland, Ohio, W.E. Demetrius.
2: Hey, thank you, Reverend Shopping, for having the present day. I just want to comment on the decision on the Supreme Court, what they made today. But concerning the citizenship, and they said it's okay if Congress makes a decision on it. But it seems like to me if Congress is majority Republican or Democrat, you know, it would be based on what that majority of the representatives want instead of what the people want. You know, and especially with this Congress we have now, the Republicans seem to be, most of them are intimidated by Donald Trump. So basically what the Supreme Court is saying, where they're going to, they agree with some of the Supreme Court justices, not all of them, but they agree with Donald Trump, but they're not going to make the card on their Congress make it, because they know Congress is the majority Republicans, and they can, some of them can be intimidated by Donald Trump. So it's a possibility that they will try to revoke the newborn citizenship. I hope they don't. No, but the Supreme Court really haven't made a decision that represents the Constitution that would say that someone is born here. Because when they wrote the Constitution, they put that clause in there on purpose, because if someone was born here, they have a right to be a citizen. You know, so they had reasons for that. And any other way, you know, is going outside the Constitution. Because it is a rightful clause in the Constitution. You go back to prohibition. They legalized prohibition, but that's not what the people wanted. They have to repeal it. And sometimes Congress do pass laws and do things what the people don't want when it comes to immigration. Procedures they're doing now. The American people don't want that when it comes to the war in Iran. American people don't want that. Sometimes the Congress and the representatives don't represent what the American people want. And the decision they make concerning the money that can be given to the parties, more money. It's like they leave the discretion up to the parties, where the parties, they're going to support those where they feel is walking the line of what their agenda is. Now, if someone is a moderate or somebody's conservative, they don't fit the agenda or what the leadership of their party want. They might not get the backing. They might not get any funds for their campaign. You know, so I don't think it's, they should just go ahead and I'll let individual candidates receive more money. If that's the case, they leave it up to the party. Some party leaders might alienate certain candidates if they don't agree, you know, what the majority or the party want, or those who head of the main committees. And lastly, I just want to mention, the Confederacy flag that they're going to use in North Carolina at one of their events. I think the Confederacy flag, it represented oppression, you know, taking away people's rights. You know, they was working without pay. You know, it didn't represent those who on small farms, even the whites who own small farms. They weren't benefiting from the Confederacy, but they were losing money to the big plantations. You know, because the big plantations had the majority of the farm equipment, the majority of the crops were being grown because they had free labor. So that left out the small farmers. When they say represent the South, it just represents the plantations. Big plantations, it represented the oppression of innocent people and taking away people's rights. That's just like saying if Germany go back to raising the Nazi flag, it'll be an outrage about that. It represents oppression and killing of people. But it's saying where the Confederacy represented, it represents Southern hospitality, it represented oppression and taking away equal capitalism among people there in the South. And last, when it comes to music, black music, I think we need to support more positive black music, those who put out music, you know, to uplift people, to educate people, and not neglect them. If the record companies don't promote them, if the people go out and buy the music, the record companies will support them. You know, because even though they might not be their agenda, but their main goal is to make profits. It's up to the public to support the artists who do put out positive music, because they're still out there using positive rappers. They just don't get the support from the community. They don't get the publicity from the record companies. It's up to us to support them. All right, thank you. Thank you very much.
1: All right, thank you for your call. Let's take a break. Coming back to all of you on the phones and you that are on the message boards. 1-877-532-5797. Shopton. Keeping it real. Be right back.
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5: It's Sybil Wilkes with what we need to know. The U.S. Supreme Court blocked President Trump's attempt to immediately terminate Federal Reserve Board member Lisa Cook. In a narrow 5-4 decision, the Chief Justice John Roberts clarified that the Fed board members can only be removed for cause due to the central bank's unique historical and institutional status. This pivotal ruling ensures that Cook, the first African-American woman to serve on the governing board, will retain her position while her legal challenge proceeds in the lower courts. Ohio Northern University and HBCU Wilberforce University are preparing to host a historic joint alumni golf outing July 17th to celebrate a landmark moment in sports history. The collaborative event commemorates the groundbreaking 1937 match between the two schools, which stands as the first interracial collegiate golf competition ever played in America. I'm Sybil Wilkes. Be informed, be empowered.

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4: On July 28, 2019, after 493 days of gestation and 30 minutes of labor, a tiny southern white rhino calf took his very first breath as keepers held theirs. 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
1: He's America's civil rights leader.
3: The New York Times says he's not only the most important person right now in the civil rights movement, but the New York Times says you're the most important person in the Democratic Party.
1: Sharpton.
4: I am here, Reverend Al, with Dr. Glenda Glover at Tennessee State University, and I have the Tennessee State University leaders who all want to thank you for being our civil rights leader.
2: The Attorney General of Black America, Ben Crump.
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4: And I'm probably going to need your help on this legal fight. You know, they shorted the historically black colleges and universities to the tune of about $13 billion. And Tennessee State was the one they shorted the most.
2: Absolutely. Well, let me know. I'm on the next plane as soon as you holler. You know, when Ben Crump called, I don't even question it. I just head to the airport and get the details on the way.
1: Live from the National Action Network corporate headquarters in New York. Keeping it real. And now, America's number one civil rights leader, the Reverend Al Sharpton.
2: Dallas.

0: keeping it real, keeping it real. I'm your host, Reverend Al Sharpton. Let's go right back to the phone. Let's go to Don in New Orleans, Louisiana. I'm on my way, Don, in a few days to New Orleans.
1: Yes, sir. Reverend Al.
0: Yes, sir.
1: Have safe travels to you.
0: Thank you.
1: Safe to you always, and to contribute to the Black Music Month, I want to go with the lead singer of Blood, Sweat, and Tears passed away, and they credited him with a song, "You Make Me So Very Happy." Now, they made it, it became a hit when they did a cover, but the cover was of sister's name, Brenda Holloway, who, by the way, made a birthday on Father's Day. She's 80, the new 60. She's 80 years young.
0: Wow.
1: And her sister, Patrice Holloway, who passed.
0: They're the ones that originally made the song.
1: They wrote the song, "You Make Me So Very Happy."
0: When I remember Motown. That song. Yeah,
1: You make me so very happy.
0: Yeah, I remember that song.
1: Yeah, Brenda Holloway, her sister passed, her younger sister, Patrice Holloway, passed about 20 years ago. Well, her sister was unique in her own right. She did backup singing, and she helped her sister. She was a co-writer on that song, "You Make Me So Very Happy." But you remember the animation cartoon, Josie and the Pussycats?
0: Yeah.
1: I think it came out in 1970, 71. Well, she was the voice of Valerie, the Black character on Josie and the Pussycat. And a sister named Barbara Patriot, since we're coming up on Independence Day, her name is Barbara Patriot, P-A-T-I-R-I-O-T. She was the voice character. So Patrice did the singing, because Josie and the Pussycat came out with an album and all the songs on the animation, and they were the first two Black of any gender to be starred in animation. We see how big animation has become with DC Marvels and DC Comics and Marvel, and even today, Toy Story is racking in the bucks. But they was first to do animation, and they had to fight for it because they didn't want their Black character on Josie and the Pussycat on Saturday morning cartoons at the time.
0: Mm-hmm.
1: And I would have went into Fat Albert. I would have singled out Fat Albert, of course, but he has a long list, Mr. Bill Cosby. But I want to quickly chime in, Reverend Al, with the Supreme Court, the decisions, and what we are dealing with. You know, the saying is in politics is, it's one thing to get elected. It's another thing to govern. And I think I know that we're having an issue with not only our government, but not only government, but governance, you know. And even with the Congress, U.S. House, coming to a bipartisan agreement on the issue of housing, affordable housing, this president has continued to politicize his action in a way of government being overbearing and out of touch with the realities of the American people. You know, people think that, and they throw this stuff out here. They throw these hand bombs or grenades out here, calling people, "Oh, you're a liberal," or "You're a conservative," or "You're a socialist," or "You're a communist." You know, these labels to distract us from good governance.
0: Governance,
1: right. Because I don't know any person in my community coming from the Black society that would say that socialism, this is for the sake of conversation, and these people with these name callers, instead of holding up the good governance, they'll say, "You're a socialist, but you're a communist," but they never wanted to address the big issue of not socialism and communism, but racism. Racism is all right, but socialism and communism is taboo. I mean, I want to juxtapose this as we talk about good governance for all the people. How do you juxtapose racism and this guy in there taking all qualified people and they clean no DEI and no collaboration? And it's not just government and governance. It's also involves the civil society, civil communities. It involves businesses. All are collaborating, should be collaborating on good governance, not a dictatorial government that wants to rule and change the game and go against all constitutional laws. For what reason? For self enrichment and just to destroy and just to get rid of all what has been agreed upon through legislation, through collaboration, through bipartisanship. And once you become president or a government elected official, you no longer are a red or blue, as Barack President Obama said. It's not about red and blue. It's about the United States, not the red states and blue states. And you got these people trying to do that, not in the spirit of good governance, just in the spirit of being destructive and anti-American. Is that worse than being a socialist, socialism and communism, being anti-American? I think so.
0: Wow. Wow. I think you're right.
1: And look forward to seeing you.
0: All right. Thank you. And I'll be looking forward to seeing you. Let's go to Wale in Manhattan, New York. Wale?
2: Rev, how you feeling, Rev?
0: I'm doing well. How you doing?
2: Pretty good. They said hit it and quit it, because I'm going to try to be quick. Okay. Imperialism, colonialism, when we was coming up in the 70s, you had Patrice Lumumba and all these people, and they started this, what do they call that, Pan-Africanism. I don't know a lot about it either. I'm just talking off the top of my head. But I'm not talking like a fool. I know the little bit that I'm saying, because I had Pan-Africans in my family. So that whole apartheid regime in South Africa, that whole thing, Serafina, the movie, all of that. Our people, that was a period in time where you had Garvey and all those kind of things, right? Okay. What was the purpose of it? Because, for instance, in apartheid in South Africa, there were no rights. Remember the movie Whoopi Goldberg did called Serafina? She was the school teacher, and because she didn't want to do what the syllabus told her to do, she wanted to teach the children about being free. But the syllabus was just going to teach them reading, writing, and not even that. And she ended up disappearing because she didn't want to follow the syllabus. And the people were suffering in South Africa. Why am I saying all of this? Because when we make statements like, and I'm trying to, I would have preferred to talk to you if I had your email address. I'm not saying nothing bad. I just don't like when you say stuff like these Ogawa people, these so-called, you don't say so-called. You say militants who always talking about they're not down with the system, but yet they still getting Social Security and all those kind of things. First of all, if you worked all your life, you're going to get Social Security is entitled to you. You paid tax.
0: Only it's entitled to you because some people made the system make it entitled to you. This, Social Security was not some organically born in nature. And my point in raising that is that the system was forced to start Social Security by those that advocated that. That was not just something that came with the linen.
2: Okay. Father, I'm calling you Daddy today, okay? Daddy. Yeah, but Social Security, I only mentioned that, Dad, because that's part of it. Social Security's part. In other words, you have people, yes, that say, oh, I ain't down with the system because it's corrupt. It's this, that, and the third. But yet, they don't come to a rally. They don't pull, they don't do nothing. Because a lot of them probably don't even know how. So we got to cut our people, cut them a break. Like, people are not, we got to cut them a break. We can't, because when you say Ungawa, and you say, oh, those militants and all this kind of thing here, even though this is your show, to say what you want to say. But I come out of that era. I come from people like Alambi Brathwaite, and I could name a whole bunch of them that were Pan-African, and they did their homework. So we weren't just a bunch of black people marching around
0: No, I agree with you. I agree with you. I knew a lot of them. I come out that same era. I'm talking about those.
2: Amen.
0: I come out that talking about those that come out that era that did not do anything. People you naming did something. I'm talking about the ones that wouldn't even go to their rallies. They were so against this, that, and the other. They would not read their books. They would not support them. No, I'm not talking about legitimate Pan-Africanists. I'm talking about people just talking smack.
2: Okay, Dad, can I say one more thing, which I think I forgot what it is. White people, and you, Dad, today, I'm serious, because like I say, families getting arguments, they don't always agree, right?
0: Yeah.
2: Okay, now, do white people have to have a civil rights movement, even though your organization, there's white people that come, Jonka and all of them is white.
0: Right.
2: What's her face that sing on the, what's, because she white, so we know what that your civil is for everybody. I got that part. Okay. But why do we have to have, even NAACP was started by a white person. It didn't start by a black person. A white person started NAACP. What's the other thing? We got to have, why do blacks always have to have, even though I already know the answer, Dad, it's because we were segregated. Segregation, we were enslaved, and so I got all of that part. We integrated, not because we wanted to be up under white people, it's because their schools were in better shape, they got more money, and we didn't. Kenny, right?
0: You're part right. First of all, let me tell you where.
2: Yes, sir.
0: I was raised by the people that did that movement. The fight was desegregation, not integration. Desegregation meaning if we've got to pay for the same taxes, we've got to pay the same taxes, obey the same laws, then we're going to have access to the same schools, the same restaurants as you do. Well, nobody's saying we need to be with y'all. We're saying, wait a minute. If taxes is at 20% and we got to pay 20% like you do, we're not going to pay 20% and you get better schools. We ain't going to pay 20% and your restaurants get police protection that we're paying, but we can't go in those restaurants. It was others that tried to change it, like we wanted to be with white folks. No, we wanted equal protection under the law.
2: Exactly. And so, I'm a little nervous because I said, I just don't like when you say that. Because white folks, Dad, white people don't have to justify. They don't have to run around talking about, we got to have a movement to get us money, and because the cops is killing us up, and we got to have,
0: because it doesn't happen to them, Wale. They don't say that. Hold on a minute. They don't say that because it doesn't happen to them. We say it because it's happening to us, but white people fight their issues against each other. What do you think is going on right now with the Democratic Party and DSA? That's whites against whites. DSA is mostly white. So they address their issues, and we address ours. You can't compare us with other people's interests because they don't have our interests, and we don't necessarily have the same issues they have. But they fighting. Trump is fighting right now. All of the whites in the Democratic Party. So, no, that's not true that they don't fight. It's just a different fight because they had different exposure and options that we didn't have. We're fighting for our options. They're fighting for their power. We need to fight for power so we can control our options. Thank you for your call. We'll be right back. Keeping it real. I like talking to Wally because she's very smart. Keeping it real. Shopton. Be right back.
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8: It's Sybil Wilkes with What We Need to Know. The U.S. Supreme Court blocked President Trump's attempt to immediately terminate Federal Reserve Board member Lisa Cook. In a narrow 5-4 decision, the Chief Justice John Roberts clarified that the Fed board members can only be removed for cause due to the central bank's unique historical and institutional status. This pivotal ruling ensures that Cook, the first African-American woman to serve on the governing board, will retain her position while her legal challenge proceeds in the lower courts. Ohio Northern University and HBCU Wilberforce University are preparing to host a historic joint alumni golf outing July 17th to celebrate a landmark moment in sports history. The collaborative event commemorates the groundbreaking 1937 match between the two schools, which stands as the first interracial collegiate golf competition ever played in America. I'm Sybil Wilkes. Be informed, be empowered.

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3: The turbulent 60s. Politicians divide, uproar, turmoil, violence in the street, rioting in our city. King, Kennedy, others assassinated. Bad economy. I'm 20 years old, standing in Vietnam Army, witnessed the Glenville riot. Our people was catching hell. Many of us is still catching hell. But I'm optimistic. Unity helped us survive that era, and unity will help us survive now. Oh, the hot talk show, Real Talk, 5 p.m. every Sunday, 1490 WERE, the Art McCoy University Country Music Radio Show.

It's Sybil Wilkes with what we need to know. The U.S. Supreme Court blocked President Trump's attempt to immediately terminate Federal Reserve Board member Lisa Cook. In a narrow 5-4 decision, the Chief Justice John Roberts clarified that the Fed board members can only be removed for cause due to the central bank's unique historical and institutional status. This pivotal ruling ensures that Cook, the first African-American woman to serve on the governing board, will retain her position while her legal challenge proceeds in the lower courts. Ohio Northern University and HBCU Wilberforce University are preparing to host a historic joint alumni golf outing July 17th to celebrate a landmark moment in sports history. The collaborative event commemorates the groundbreaking 1937 match between the two schools, which stands as the first interracial collegiate golf competition ever played in America. I'm Sybil Wilkes. Be informed, be empowered.

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0: 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I'm your host, Reverend Al Sharpton.
1: Keeping it real.
0: Let's go back to the phone. Ira in Washington, D.C. Ira, you were talking.
2: Okay. Reverend Al Sharpton, before I get started, I need to bring this up to you from yesterday. Also, when you go to your commercial break, I also have, it didn't meet your mic completely. Evidently, you had a subtle conversation as you was on mute. So just be mindful of, make sure you're on exact mute when you do that, because I did hear some subtle muddling and conversation after we went on mute. So I just want to bring that to your point as of today, okay? But back to my real point, I didn't think that this was, it was like, if the president thought he's going to be a complete autocrat one of those Democrats that's going to run the country, he thought he was going to have the narrative, which you, when you do those things, you have to have complete control of the media, the radio, and other things that people would know that you're not truthful, and bring the narrative of the lie to make it sound like a truth. That's the whole thing I get to these point with these people. They don't understand that when they get to that point where they are controlling things, that's what they want you to believe, but the lie is the truth. And I keep telling folks, don't pay attention to that craziness. He thought he's going to be a dictator and an autocrat, but he can control the narrative. That's the way a dictator and an autocrat does. They control what you listen to, what you believe, whether you know it's the truth or not. It's what they're saying. And a lot of folks are ignorant to that fact. This is how a dictator runs things, or how an autocrat runs things. And I just wanted to run that by them. And when I didn't like when they came in, as 47 came in, drained the swamp. What he did was he drained the swamp for his protection. He knew good and well what in the heck he had to go for. If you didn't drain that swamp, right now he would not exist. So therefore, when we get back into a slightly political power, we want to be to the point where we can drain the swamp and try to correct the stupidness that has been going on, because you know better now. And that's what I'm saying. It's just that you want to control the narrative, and folks better pay attention about what it is. And my last thing I'm saying is my song, and I may be wording it wrong, but it's called War. What is it good for? I think it's by the Temptations, if I'm not mistaken. Is that true?
0: I believe you're right, yes.
2: That's the one that out of old school. I'm an old school player, so I had to go with that. War, what is it good for? It made a lot of sense way back in the day when the Vietnam War was going on, I guess.
0: Yeah.
2: And it holds true now to this day. What is it good for? We don't have nothing to prove. You're making up lies, saying people are bombing ships to get a war started just so you can stay in power or keep stuff going. People better pay attention. What you're hearing and seeing is not actually true. You need to find out other than your local media. Go to black radio news stations. Somebody like yourself is going to tell you the truth. Ain't got to lie about nothing. So my point for today, Brother Al, thank you for taking my call, and I'm going to sit back and listen to the folks do what they do, brother.
0: All right. Thank you for your call. Let me stay in D.C. Go to Deshaun in Washington, D.C. Deshaun. Okay. I don't know why Deshaun calls, and every time I go to him, he hangs up. Brother Jacob in Philadelphia, WURD. Brother Jacob.
3: Hey, peace be unto you, Reverend Allen, to your global listeners, your global family. Peace be unto you. I think that that war, what is it good for? I think that was Edwin Starr.
0: That's right.
3: Yeah,
0: right.
3: You know, it sounds like the Temptation, because you know that.
0: You're right.
3: But look, Reverend Sharpton, I heard Reverend, our own from Philadelphia here, Reverend Jim Williams, I heard him earlier. And
0: right.
3: He was lifting up that gospel music, you know. And believe me, that gospel music in our black church is really, I think, one of the best things that brought us through this struggle that we still struggling for, you know. And, you know, music being so, it's a universal language, man. And that's what makes it so valuable. But here in Philadelphia, we always tell Reverend Joe, we love him like he is the Rock of Ages, you know. So it's all good. But, you know, we got to stop finding things, Reverend Sharpton, to divide us, right? We see, you know, even the Beatles going to music, you know, that's a white London group, but they put out a record, Come Together. And they said, right now, in my hood, we say, come together right now. We need to do this right now. And the voting is one of the best ways that we got to do it. I mean, it's getting ready to be 4th of July. They're getting ready to turn it up for this 250-year celebration of these United States of America. And at the same time, we getting ready to lose this republic, this union of the United States of America. So, you know, coming out of Philadelphia, we always had Gamble and Huff out of Philly International Records that right. told us why. I want y'all to understand why you dance, okay? And that's what I ask for America, because we need everybody that's a citizen of this country. I don't care what label you wear. They would tell me I wear the label of an African-American Muslim. But I want LGBTQIA people, Irish people, Latino people. We need y'all back, because you see what happened to y'all. It ain't but one way you can vote now, right? So we all can see that what we have to do. And we have to come together and stop being divided. We seem like we find things to divide us. Oh, they're socialists, this and that, and over here, there, that. Too much of that, you know. We know what we see, and what we see is that there's a racist leadership that's, we come along, we only 250 years old as a nation. That's a baby compared to nations that's been thousands of years into existence, right? And I was always taught the journey of 1,000 miles start with the first step. And we then took a lot of steps towards freedom, justice, and equality in this America. And we ain't, see this, the people that's in leadership now want us to back that thing up. And we say, like the song say, we're not going to be able to do it. We're not going back. We're going to keep moving. Our ancestors for the civil rights, they took, how many steps did they take to get to where, and me, you talking today, Reverend Sharpton, and we still got to remind some of these racist people, I'm a man, right?
0: Right.
3: And we ain't going back. And as, again, I got to go back to Kenny Gamble and Leon Huff, Philly International Records. They left us with McFadden and Whitehead, and they left us with Ain't No Stopping Us Now. Right, Reverend Al?
0: Right. No question about it. You quoted it accurately. Thank you for your call. And I think that what he is stressing is of such so important, because I think that one of the reasons why I wanted to do the Black Music History Month celebrated and talked about every day of this month is that the music at any given era in American history of Black people was the soundtrack as to where we are and were and have become. It was the music that reflected this time. There's no accident that We Shall Overcome corresponded with the civil rights movement in the South, or that The Last Poets with The Revolution Will Not Be Televised corresponded with the Black empowerment movement in the northern urban neighborhoods. So it gives you a sense of your history, and we should never get away from that. Let me go to the west side, to my ace Boone Coon, Frank. He's on the west side of Chicago. He says it's the best side, Frank. All right, wait a minute. They tell me they got to take my break. I'll come right back to you, Frank, right after the break. Keep it in real. Sharpton. Be right back.

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0: It's Sybil Wilkes with what we need to know. The U.S. Supreme Court blocked President Trump's attempt to immediately terminate Federal Reserve Board member Lisa Cook. In a narrow 5-4 decision, the Chief Justice John Roberts clarified that the Fed board members can only be removed for cause due to the central bank's unique historical and institutional status. This pivotal ruling ensures that Cook, the first African-American woman to serve on the governing board, will retain her position while her legal challenge proceeds in the lower courts. Ohio Northern University and HBCU Wilberforce University are preparing to host a historic joint alumni golf outing July 17th to celebrate a landmark moment in sports history. The collaborative event commemorates the groundbreaking 1937 match between the two schools, which stands as the first interracial collegiate golf competition ever played in America. I'm Sybil Wilkes. Be informed, be empowered.
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2: It's Sybil Wilkes with what we need to know. The U.S. Supreme Court blocked President Trump's attempt to immediately terminate Federal Reserve Board member Lisa Cook. In a narrow 5-4 decision, the Chief Justice John Roberts clarified that the Fed board members can only be removed for cause due to the central bank's unique historical and institutional status. This pivotal ruling ensures that

Brooke, the first African-American woman to serve on the governing board, will retain her position while her legal challenge proceeds in the lower courts. Ohio Northern University and HBCU Wilberforce University are preparing to host a historic joint alumni golf outing July 17th to celebrate a landmark moment in sports history. The collaborative event commemorates the groundbreaking 1937 match between the two schools, which stands as the first interracial collegiate golf competition ever played in America. I'm Sybil Wilkes. Be informed, be empowered. Let's get down to business.

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0: Dr. Michael A. Walron is our co-host. Let's go back to the phone, Reverend. Let's go to Terry in Washington, D.C. Terry.
1: Good afternoon, Reverends. How are you? Good day
0: today. I'm doing well.
1: Good. You know, there are implications in the Supreme Court's decisions today that are just emblematic of what their makeup shouldn't be, and it wouldn't be if they had, and I'll go back to this, to one person who is still on the Senate side that just won't retire and just won't get ill enough that he can't, though he's probably still out right now, is Mitch McConnell. When he made his decision not to allow Obama to appoint a judge because he was outgoing president, that just turned the entire turtle upside down on its shell. You know, otherwise we would have a more balanced, just Supreme Court, and perhaps it would be two justices that he could have made reappointed. That being said, while I was sitting and waiting to talk to you, gentlemen, MSNBC, or MS Now as it's called, had a little segment where they showed Obama giving a State of the Union address 10 years ago.
0: Right.
1: And he had pointed out about campaign finance laws had to be adjusted so that it's a balanced system. And the camera switched over to Justice Alito. And you could read his lips saying, not true. And lo and behold, what happens when they didn't do that? Today, the Supreme Court loosened the laws on campaign finance, which benefits the Republicans,
0: right,
1: and swings the scales again, you know, to make things out of whack. So, you know, just like he told them so 10 years ago, that needed to be fixed, and it couldn't, and it didn't get done. And here we are today saying, hey, I warned you what was going to happen, you know. Yeah, yet they always point the finger at what he did that was detrimental to the country, and it was not, you know. And when you look at this thing of the 14th Amendment, that should never have gotten to the Supreme Court. They
0: That's
1: should have
0: right.
1: just turned it away and let it go, because it's like going and taking one of the commandments and say, well, you know, that last commandment, maybe it's not really true enough. We need to adjust it and change it. That's not their purvey, to go in and put something out there to change because one president doesn't agree because his group of anti-DEI and everything else wants to change it so that they can lighten the load, I should say. So, it was just wrong of them to look at it all the way around. Plus, you look at what Trump is doing. You know, he doesn't want people of color and people particularly of, you know, other persuasions from south of the border or from Asia and even from African countries to enter our country. Yet at the same time, he's throwing chump change at African countries to make them dumping grounds for those that he wants to deport.
0: And then the American press attacks them that raised the question when it's clear what you're just saying is true. Thank you for your call. Let's go to Rachel in Brooklyn, New York. Rachel.
2: Hi, Reverend.
0: Hi.
3: How are you?
2: Hi, Reverend. We're having a really, really hard time in Brooklyn, Reverend. It's getting really, really bad. Well, not just in Brooklyn, even in your neck of the woods, which is Harlem. Queen Mother and Professor Patricia Gary on West 131st Street. They're stealing our homes, Rev. They're stealing our homes. Today, we were at 28 Liberty in front of Letitia James's Manhattan office demanding that she do something for people in her state. She has abandoned us. She's not helping, and our homes are being stolen. Our generational wealth is being stolen. Money is being extracted from our community to our detriment. Rev,
0: now, what under the purview of the Attorney General, what could she do?
2: What could she do? She is behind. We had Carmela Sharrington, who just became the district leader for Bed-Stuy, District 56.
0: Right.
2: She's she just became the district leader on Friday in Brooklyn, New York, in broad daylight. Her 86-year-old father was kidnapped on the streets of Brooklyn by the sheriff and by the police because they're trying to get 212 Jefferson. That's been all over the news. This is where Chiyose, the council member,
0: now,
2: was beat
0: I've
2: up
0: seen
2: in front
0: that
2: of her
0: in
2: house.
0: The news. I'm asking, what can Tish James do? Is that her or the DA?
2: That's her. She is the top cop in New York. It is all in her jurisdiction. She knew about Carmela's father being off the streets. Not only did they say they had a warrant for his arrest, which they did not, and if someone has a warrant and you're taken in, you have to go before a judge. They did not even take him before the judge. They just sent him straight to Georgia because he is in an illegal conservatorship, and the conservatorship is making decisions for him. And one of the decisions they're making is to sell his assets, his brownstone at 212, where four generations live there. Four generations. He's 86 years old. Carmela and her son and his two babies, a 9-month-old baby, and I believe Riley is 4 or 5. And they're trying to displace that family. An LLC that has been notorious for stealing homes from black people, the deeds of black people, and leaving us homeless and hopeless and harmed. And we need a black leader, Reverend Sharpton. We need you to stand up. We need you to come out.
0: Hold on a minute to get her information. I wish you'd call me before you had demonstrations so we could have people there, but I need to get some details there because I heard this before. I put the people on the air, and everybody followed up. They got to follow up with us. I'm absolutely committed to doing it, but I can't show up where I'm not told, and I cannot talk about what I'm not informed. So get her information. I'm going to have somebody call her today. And I think the issue, Dr. Walron, is a legitimate issue. We just need the facts. And I understand sometimes we get so enthused that we think everybody know what we know. We don't. We're covering stuff everywhere, and I need the details. Let's take a break. Be right back. Keeping it real. Keeping it real. Shouting. Walron, be right back. Keeping it real.
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2: It's Sybil Wilkes with What We Need to Know. The U.S. Supreme Court blocked President Trump's attempt to immediately terminate Federal Reserve Board member Lisa Cook. In a narrow 5-4 decision, the Chief Justice John Roberts clarified that the Fed board members can only be removed for cause due to the central bank's unique historical and institutional status. This pivotal ruling ensures that Cook, the first African-American woman to serve on the governing board, will retain her position while her legal challenge proceeds in the lower courts. Ohio Northern University and HBCU Wilberforce University are preparing to host a historic joint alumni golf outing July 17th to celebrate a landmark moment in sports history. The collaborative event commemorates the groundbreaking 1937 match between the two schools, which stands as the first interracial collegiate golf competition ever played in America. I'm Sybil Wilkes. Be informed, be empowered.

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0: 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And this Saturday I'll be live from New Orleans at the Essence Music Festival, and we're going to have some very significant guests on. And Sunday I'll be back in the home studio in New York. Make sure you tune in with all of the Supreme Court decisions dropping. I'm certainly going to have some of the principals in the Congress and in the Senate on some of their, right, they're going to be there with us in New Orleans and interpret it, and what is the strategy going forward. Also, you that are in the New York, Connecticut, and New Jersey area, be at the Saturday Action Rally at the historic Mother AME Zion Church, 137th Street and Lenox Avenue, 9 a.m. to 11 a.m. You that are not in the New York area can watch it live on Impact Television or go to nationalactionnetwork.net live stream or YouTube/NAN or the AME Zion Network. Our media department brought me, we're doing 7,000-8,000 people on that network every Saturday. And that's all the places we can reach is the deal that we are looking for. The march. We are gearing up. A lot of support. The D9 and others are coming in, some of the unions. But I want you. To meet us and be with us on Friday, August 28th, in Washington, at Lincoln Memorial, the site of the 1963 march, 63 years ago. We're going right back. You know, there's a scripture that says, remove not the ancient landmarks. Well, that's a landmark where Dr. King gave his I Have a Dream speech. And it's a landmark that Donald Trump has tried to distort, playing a no-bid contract game with the reflecting pool. Well, we the children of King, led by his son, Martin Luther King III, and his daughter-in-law, Andrea Waters King, and me, who comes out of that movement, we're going there to deal with the whole redistricting fight, the end of DEI, and the fact that the Affordable Care Act has not been extended. Those are the three main areas. A lot of people speaking from various communities, various leadership positions. But we've not shown collective numbers in Washington, nation's capital, where the Supreme Court is, where the Congress is, the Senate is, and the White House. They need to know that tens of thousands of us are mobilizing, energizing, and it will energize going into the midterm elections. If there's a march you ever been to, you need to be with us in Washington on August 28th. And of course, you can sign up, as one lady I talked to earlier in this show, you can sign up and say, I want to go, is there a bus near me? Or can I put together a bus? Will you help me? Absolutely. If you sign up on that www.nationalactionnetwork.net, we will get you right back. We are determined to make this a historic march. Dr. Warren, what's going on at FCBC?
1: You know, we're entering our Sabbath months, July and August, and so we're doing, I don't know how many years we've been doing this now, but several years, our hybrid services, first and third Sundays in person, and second and fourth Sunday is virtual. It is a way to give our volunteers and our staff a rest on the weekends and during the week, and we slow down this summer. But it's a practice that I believe is necessary, because I think you have an institution where staff works so hard and people grind so much. You got to have a downtime to give people a chance to rest and restore, spend time with family. So that's what these 2 months are for us at FCBC.
0: All right. Let's go to the phones. Let me go to Raj in Cleveland, Ohio. Raj.
2: Hey, man, thanks for getting in. How you guys doing? Hey, yeah. First, I want to shout out to the four lady fighters that spoke up for Michelle Obama, and I believe one of them made a video, like a 10-minute video, to Dana White, I guess director at UFC fighting, and then he, I guess that's what led him to expedited his decision to. That he made on that dude, Josh Hawley, because I think he's not going to use him no more, not going to schedule him no more for any fights under UFC. I think that's how that went. But I want to say
0: this is the fighter that that said this ugliness about First Lady Michelle Obama and questioning her sexuality.
2: Yeah, that's correct. Yeah, because those women that came out, those professional fighters, they like top female boxers in the professional ranks. Right. So you know they got big names. So you know that got the attention of Dana White. You know the director of the UFC fighting.
0: Right.
2: Now. So he said he wasn't going to use them no more because of that.
0: He definitely shouldn't, and if he does, they definitely should not be given FCC regulated coverage in terms of wherever they do their matches and all. You know, I adamantly disagreed with George Bush. I ran that year for president, and I ended up being right. There were no weapons of mass destruction, but I never called his wife or him something out of their gender or out of their name. I despise the politics of Donald Trump, but I don't take it out on his wife or his children, calling them names. I mean, there's a line of decency we must enforce.
2: Yeah. And you know, real quick, you know, what's her name? Megyn Kelly, which they are repeating the same racist tropes about American culture. American culture is really America is like a platform, and you where you could be whoever you want to be, whatever you the idea of what yourself is or what your people are on this land. So it doesn't matter. There's nothing to conform to, other than when you know the one thing we all have in common is the dollar bill, the currency that we use. You know, the common language when it comes to, you know, the legalities of business and court issues and things like that for communication purposes. But outside of that, there's nothing you have to conform to. So that's an old racist, and that comes from the premise that white people own America, which they don't.
0: I think that it comes from the premise that white folks, especially at first white males, did own America, and they didn't because we fought and took it back. And I think if there is any, and I'm going to talk about that tomorrow, I'm going to talk about it Saturday morning, I'm going to talk in New Orleans when I get there, that how we should celebrate the 250th anniversary. We were enslaved in 1776.
2: Right.
0: And we fought to become what we've become. And if we're going to celebrate anything, we ought to celebrate how far we came. But we can't celebrate what they did to us and what they never intended for us to be able to do for ourselves. How do we celebrate that?
2: I agree. And since then, according to the paper, like Dr. Martin Luther King said, America's never lived up to what it said on its document,
0: right.
2: What they promised. So
0: true meaning of its creed, right?
2: Yeah, so if that's the case, if it's at its word, then nobody owns anything. That's why we have a democracy, democratic right. processes. Yeah.
0: That's right. All right, thank you for your call. Dr. Walron, in the 2 minutes we have left, your views on how we ought to deal with the 250th anniversary of the country.
1: I agree. I think you go back to Frederick Douglass's famous speech. I think we have to be reminded of this, that although this is the celebration of this country, and I'm grateful to be here in this country, that doesn't mean you turn a blind eye to the history, the narratives, and the white supremacy that shaped this country. So I think as you celebrate 250, as African Americans, we have to also think about how we weren't included. Our humanity wasn't honored. It doesn't mean that we are not grateful to be in this country now, but we can't neglect the history. This is what others want us to do. They want to whitewash history and erase the reality, the brutality of slavery. Because the truth of the matter is, this country would not be what it is without slavery and without the free market economy it once had, and on the backs of enslaved Africans and African Americans. So as you celebrate this July 4th, remember who built this country. Remember whose labor funded the wealth of this country. And we cannot forget that, Rev.
0: And we should not let them forget it. But Absolutely. As you said, we should not forget it ourselves first. And people say, where are you going for the 4th? Wherever we can remind people of the real story of the 4th. All right, let me thank Reverend Dr. Michael A. Walron. Let me thank all of you that called in, listened in, you that called in and couldn't get through, but hung in there anyhow. Remember, whatever you do, wherever you go, however you feel, tell somebody, tell anybody, tell everybody, Reverend Al told you personally, keep it real.
3: Keep it real.
0: Keep it real. Keep it real.
3: Keep it real.
0: I'll talk to you tomorrow.
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11: Good afternoon. Look for some delays if you're in Stark, headed 77 southbound. There's a crash blocking the right lane. Just before you get to Route 30, expect delays to reach back to Fulton Drive. Another accident reported 480 eastbound. You'll find a crash blocking the right lane after 77. In Brunswick, 71 southbound, the right lane block due to another accident at Route 303. If you're on the Jennings Freeway headed southbound, expect for some delays due to an accident blocking the right lane at the Spring Hinkley exit. 77 northbound, you're going to find in Independence some slow afternoon traffic between Rockside Road and 480. I'm Lorenzo Ware on Cleveland's News Talk 1490 WEREAM, the People Station.
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17: It's Sybil Wilkes with what we need to know. The U.S. Supreme Court blocked President Trump's attempt to immediately terminate Federal Reserve Board member Lisa Cook. In a narrow 5-4 decision, the Chief Justice John Roberts clarified that the Fed board members can only be removed for cause due to the central bank's unique historical and institutional status. This pivotal ruling ensures that Cook, the first African-American woman to serve on the governing board, will retain her position while her legal challenge proceeds in the lower courts. Ohio Northern University and HBCU Wilberforce University are preparing to host a historic joint alumni golf outing July 17th to celebrate a landmark moment in sports history. The collaborative event commemorates the groundbreaking 1937 match between the two schools, which stands as the first interracial collegiate golf competition ever played in America. I'm Sybil Wilkes. Be informed. 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
21: 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Their resources, their food, their water, their life. 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
0: It's Tuesday, June the 30th, Black Music History Month. Do you know what time it is? It's Al Sharpton's time. And for the next 3 hours, You can for the next 3 hours put aside all pretenses, deception, denial, or fronting. The time has come to keep it real on Keeping It Real with Reverend Al Sharpton. A very good afternoon to you all across the country. Good morning to our West Coast listeners. And welcome to those listening on Sirius XM, Channel 126, The Urban View, where talk empowers and becomes action. I'm coming to you live from our National Action Network corporate headquarters in New York for the next 3 hours. You can join the conversation by calling us at 1-877-532-5797. 1-877-532-5797. Lot to talk about today, and you can call us, as I said, at that number, or you can go on the message board at nationalactionnetwork.net. I see Shannon is on the message board already, and she has in quotes, "Be emotional and go tit for tat, or be strategic and win. I'd rather be strategic and win," quoting Reverend Al. So she's sending me my own quote, letting me know she's listening. Appreciate that, Shannon. And I repeat that. I mean, if anything, let your emotions drive a strategy. Don't let your emotions be the strategy. And we talked about that yesterday. I see Caring, I think I'm saying it right, says, "Good afternoon, Reverend Sharpton and live stream audience. Well, the Supreme Court dealt with birth rights bill." Well, what the Supreme Court decided, it's very interesting, said that they will not strike down birthright citizenship, but that the Congress can change the Constitution, not them. Now, 5-4 decision, very narrow decision, that they said, no, it is the law that people born here are automatically citizens. But Judge Kavanaugh, that went with the four opposition, said that, well, but the Congress can change the law. I don't consider it against the Constitution, which means that they're throwing it back to the Congress, the minority. Right now, birthright citizenship holds, as it has since the 14th Amendment, as it has since the late 1800s, I believe it was 1889. It holds. But they've already opened the door to a congressional move move on and change the law, which underscores what I have been saying. Voting matters. Why? Well, Reverend Al, what does voting have to do with this? Because if they're going back to the Congress, who in the Congress will decide that, and who is in the Congress is decided by who votes. 1 + 1 = 2. What I'm saying sounds simple, but some people seem to be so accustomed to make what is simple difficult. Now, my good side says that some of this is complicated. My more cynical side say that some people want to make it more complicated because they really don't want to do anything. You can lay out all day long why voting matters, and some people just made up in their mind they're not going to vote. But they're going to live out the results of everybody else's vote. And I think it is absolutely ridiculous to let other people decide your life. Cedric Cooper saying on our message board that he says, good afternoon, Reverend Dr. A. Sharpton and Keeping It Real Nation. I viewed the documentary on how Putin came into power in Russia. I believe it is the same format blueprint that Donald Trump is following. Interesting. I'm going to have to pull the Putin documentary up. I have not seen that. Interesting. Disco Brian is saying, yes, Rev, which is why we shouldn't be voting for candidates who were uncommitted in 24. Well, I think we shouldn't support people that are not committed to what we're committed to. That's what your vote is the instrument of what you're committed to. I don't know that we would remove their citizenship, but I don't think Brian's saying that. I think he's saying we've got to be careful who we vote for, and on the right and the left. And I agree with that. Let me also say that the second decision, where they expanded the amount of money that could be given to political parties, that's an interesting decision. It will not increase the amount of money by substantially the amount of money that given parties are given. I mean, elections are given. It increases the amount they can give of parties. Right now, there's a ceiling on you can't give the Democratic Party as an individual. You can't give them but so much money, the same the Republican Party, or on and on. Now they're saying, no, y'all give a lot more money to the party. Now, what has happened is people that spend big money on elections have given maximum to a party, say if it's $3,500, and they'll give the other thousands of dollars or more to a PAC, Political Action Committee, who's working on behalf of a candidate or party. Now they're saying, well, no, you can give more to the party itself. And, you know, I think that's going to probably increase the amount of dollars parties spend on election, whether it be Democrat, Republican, liberal, working families, whatever party by law. But I don't know that it will change at all how big money has become a huge influence here. The amount of money, we talking about billions of dollars spent on a campaign now. Billions. And I think that it is absolutely ridiculous. And then I see my story saying, hi, wonderful Rev Sharpton, please keep talking about decision. They're trying to institutionalize everyone, mental or physical disability. It's a violation of civil rights. That's what I say. I mean, this whole Olmstead Act something that I'm going to talk about later on today, because I think that we are sleeping on the impact that it could have and does have on our people that can be just, I'm trying to use my words carefully, but just deemed having a mental problem, let's put it that way. And you incarcerate them. You criminalize mental health. And I think that is absolutely a human and civil rights issue. And we'll talk about that later in the show today, because on the ground, it is something that's a threat, particularly if there are those of us that have seen where this decision could go. It was used to unjustified segregation of people with disabilities in institutions in a form of discrimination under the Americans Disability Act. And I think that it is something that we need to be extremely very careful about, and very cognizant of what it means. So a lot to talk about the courts, as well as other issues that have come forward that's on your heart and in your mind. I think that it is the last day. It is the last day of June. This is your last day with Black Music History Month of 2026. So I'm taking whatever you want to give us as your contribution to what ought to be discussed in Black music history.
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0: Type of music you want. I gave different questions throughout the month, but the last day I'm taking anything you want to say about where you think it should be in Black history in terms of our music. Let's talk about all of that. I'm going to open up the phones and the message board at 1-877-532-5797. 1-877-532-5797. Billy Wilson saying, afternoon, Reverend Sharpton, no justice, no peace. Absolutely, absolutely, Billy. We cannot have peace without

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2: It's Sybil Wilkes with What We Need to Know. The U.S. Supreme Court blocked President Trump's attempt to immediately terminate Federal Reserve Board member Lisa Cook. In a narrow 5-4 decision, the Chief Justice John Roberts clarified that the Fed board members can only be removed for cause due to the central bank's unique historical and institutional status. This pivotal ruling ensures that Cook, the first African-American woman to serve on the governing board, will retain her position while her legal challenge proceeds in the lower courts. Ohio Northern University and HBCU Wilberforce University are preparing to host a historic joint alumni golf outing July 17th to celebrate a landmark moment in sports history. The collaborative event commemorates the groundbreaking 1937 match between the two schools, which stands as the first interracial collegiate golf competition ever played in America. I'm Sybil Wilkes. Be informed, be empowered.

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0: 7, talking about the Supreme Court decisions that dropped today. Basically, a narrow vote, but they did maintain birthright citizenship, with one of the dissenting votes saying, but the Congress should go and look at changing the law.
1: Interesting.
0: And we also saw that they now increased the ceiling, raised the ceiling, is a better way of saying it, on what you can give political parties, which only continues to keep big money in the political process. All right, we're talking about that. We're talking about this is the last day of Black Music History Month. So I want you to give me what you think ought to be in Black Music History. It could be artists. It could be songs. It could be certain kinds of music. And I see on the message board, it was this Leeds Low Trail saying to Disco Brian, I suppose Disco Brian had raised how Mayor Mondani has communicated with President Trump several times and went and saw him twice. And the response is that communicating with 47, talking about Trump, is not proof that he is compromised or has sold out. We need someone on the inside to monitor what's going on. 47 loves flattery. I think that I come down the middle of this one. I think that here's where you must have a very serious discussion on double standards. What do you mean by that, Reverend Al? I agree with the responder that just because someone has a meeting does not necessarily mean that they sold out. And I agree that we need more than them in the meeting to really have a record on what was discussed and agreed on. But where I'm thinking that Brian raises an interesting point is that the progressives, quote, they call themselves progressives, are DSA types. If anybody else met with Trump twice and talked to him on the phone a lot, would they give them the same kind of let's wait and see? If I wouldn't met with Trump, they'd be saying it was a sellout. And I think this is where Brian's point gets a little strange, because we allow people to set different standards for different people. If a black mayor or if Hakeem Jeffries, less known somebody like Al Sharpton, when he met with Trump, we'd be automatic sellouts, according to that crowd. But the mayor can go, mayor of New York, Mondani can go twice, and they talk on the phone. That's all right. So my question, and it may be all right. I'm not saying have not seen anything Mondani has done to demonstrate any selling out. But what I'm saying is, why is there automatically some walls put up to limit some and not others? I got a problem with double standard. Very interesting exchange. Very interesting. 1-877-532-5797. I see a Country for Women saying for Black Music Month, Strange Fruit, Billie Holiday, Duke Ellington, Oscar Peterson, Mahalia Jackson, Charlie Bird Parker, Theonious Monk, Ella Fitzgerald, and Coltrane. Gosh, black recording history. Who could be left out? No. She says, make sure those people are in black music history. I think that's important to raise, and I think that it is important for people to understand that history is largely determined by who writes it and who has the power to dealing with it. Very interesting. I think when they did this documentary on me, I guess now 2 or 3 years ago, Loudmouth, they had a quote there that I'll paraphrase. I don't remember directly talking about who writes the story. And they show in there how the media, who knew me since I was a teenage activist, would act like, well, who is this guy? Why is he out there doing all this marching and fighting against racism? And created one image of me that they ended up having to take back after we kept going for decades. It's who writes the story, who tells the story every day. That's why I try to do media as much as I do stuff in terms of community organizing, because if people get the wrong information and the wrong story, they'll come to the wrong conclusion. Wrong premise will lead you to the wrong conclusion. If you say 1 plus 1 is 6, and then 6 plus 1 is 7, you started wrong, because 1 plus 1 does not equal 6. But if you listen to the wrong narrative, you're going to end up with the wrong belief. So I think it is very, very, very important that we not have different strokes for different folks, different standards for different people, and telling our story and telling it well, that our history, including the history in black music history, is important and undeniable to us. I think that James Thomas is saying to Trisha, 1989, Steve Harvey should get dragged because people told him no to go, and he did, and his reputation is still damaged. Again, what's the standard? If Steve Harvey is dragged, then it's all right for Mandani. And somebody could say, well, Mandani went to stand up for something for the city, which is probably true. But how do we know Steve Harvey didn't go to stand up for some cause? He certainly backed some. Who decides? Who decides what's allowable or not?
1: Keep it real.
0: Tell me. Now, I was invited. Van Jones tried to get me to go to the White House under Trump the first time, when Trump was going to sign this criminal justice bill that he and Kim Kardashian worked out. And I wouldn't go. I said, I'm not going in there as long as he's president. That was my personal decision. But you got to have one standard. Let me put it that way. Let's take a break. Be right back. Keeping it real. Keeping it real. Keeping it real. Shopton. Be right back.
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10: It's Sybil Wilkes with what we need to know. The U.S. Supreme Court blocked President Trump's attempt to immediately terminate Federal Reserve Board member Lisa Cook. In a narrow 5-4 decision, the Chief Justice John Roberts clarified that the Fed board members can only be removed for cause due to the central bank's unique historical and institutional status. This pivotal ruling ensures that Cook, the first African-American woman to serve on the governing board, will retain her position while her legal challenge proceeds in the lower courts. Ohio Northern University and HBCU Wilberforce University are preparing to host a historic joint alumni golf outing July 17th to celebrate a landmark moment in sports history. The collaborative event commemorates the groundbreaking 1937 match between the two schools, which stands as the first interracial collegiate golf competition ever played in America. I'm Sybil Wilkes. Be informed, be empowered.
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1: I'm your host, Reverend Al Sharpton. We're back, 1-877-532-5797. 1-877-532-5797. 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And I've got the ratings for the weekend, and we thank you for your support. We again came out ahead of CNN, the main competitor to MS Now. Fox has all the conservatives. We don't really worry about that too much. But you were there. We had well over a million people this weekend watching the two nights. And we're going to have a lot for you this weekend. I'll be doing Saturday night from New Orleans, from the Essence Festival. And I'm going to have some of the leaders on with us from the festival and artists. And then Sunday back in New York, dealing with the issues. So make sure you tune in every Saturday and Sunday at 5 p.m. Eastern Time. Now, that does not mean that you are off for the Saturday morning action rally, because it will be Saturday at Mother A.M.E. Zion in Harlem. From 9 to 11 at the historic Mother A.M.E. Zion Church, 137th Street and in Harlem. And make sure you that in New York area come and be part of the rally. You that are not can watch it live on Impact Television, YouTube/NAN, or on NationalActionNetwork.net. All roads. That's one of the reasons I'm jumping down to New Orleans to really organize and publicize the August 28th March in Washington, March on Washington. We need to have tens of thousands of people. I'm doing Zoom calls every night with activists and civil rights groups and peace groups. Be there August 28th at Lincoln Memorial. It's going to be interesting. We go right there where Dr. King made his I Have a Dream speech. 63 years later to the day, where voting rights and civil rights, killing DEI, is under threat. History should say you were there. And I want you that have already signed up, get others to sign up. You that haven't, you need to sign up. If you need a bus, we'll tell you if one's near you, or if you want to organize one, let's take this march. This is not just another march. This is historic, because our community has not answered the urgency of now. Let's do that. Go to DasherActionNetwork.net. Sign up now. Say, I want to be part of the march. I had a national staff call last night. People all over the country, a lot of people from the West Coast, saying, I'll ride a day and a half. It's time to make a stand, a collective stand. Vanessa Avery is on our message board saying, I want to be an organizer. Call and sign up. Say that, Vanessa. I'll have somebody call you today. We need organizers. It's time to quit just talking and do some action, marches, organizing in the communities, knocking on doors for make sure people come out and vote. We have got to do this. If we don't do it, who gonna do it? Somebody asked me yesterday, Vermeer, why are you calling a march on Washington? Because nobody else did. I'm not getting in nobody's way. All right, let's go to the phone. Let's start in Philadelphia, Pennsylvania, with Reverend Joe Williams. Reverend Williams?
2: Good afternoon, Reverend Al.
0: You're going to make it. The Lord is on your side. You know, I
1: thank you,
0: Reverend Pete. Tell me, Father, turn my gospel music.
1: Yeah.
0: Can you hear me?
1: I hear you.
0: They said the black music, a song played in 15 minutes, some place in the world. Gospel music is America's secret weapon. I'm the last of the 600 living. And I'm going to keep on talking about gospel music to the Lord calls me back to the home office.
1: I love it. Thank you, Reverend William. Gospel music is, thank you for your call. And the Dixie Hummingbirds were a historic group. Doc, they got a people, a community through many hard days, hard times. And God bless you holding on and keeping that memory alive in our history. I love it. Let's go to Demetrius in Cleveland, Ohio. W.E. Demetrius.
2: Hey, thank you, Reverend Shopping. Hope you're having a pleasant day. I just want to comment on the decision on the Supreme Court, what they made today. But concerning the citizenship, and they said it's okay if Congress makes a decision on it. But it seems like to me if Congress is majority Republican or Democrat, you know, it would be based on what that majority of the representatives want instead of what the people want. You know, especially with this Congress we have now, the Republicans seem to be most of them are terminated by Donald Trump. So basically what the Supreme Court is saying, where they're going to, they agree with some of the Supreme Court justices, not all of them, but they agree with Donald Trump, but they're not going to make the call on their Congress make it, because they know Congress is the majority of Republicans, and they can, some of them can be terminated by Donald Trump. So it's a possibility that they will try to revoke the born citizenship. I hope they don't. No, but the Supreme Court really haven't made a decision that represents the Constitution that would say that someone is born here. Because when they wrote the Constitution, they put that clause in there on purpose, because if someone was born here, they have a right to be a citizen. You know, so they had reasons for that. And any other way, you know, is going outside the Constitution. Because it is a rightful clause in the Constitution. You go back to prohibition. They legalized prohibition, but that's not what the people wanted. They have to repeal it. And sometimes Congress do pass laws and do things what the people don't want when it comes to immigration. Procedures they're doing now. The American people don't want that. When it comes to the war in Iran, American people don't want that. Sometimes the Congress and the representatives don't represent what the American people want. And the decision they make concerning the money that can be given to the parties, more money. It seems like they're leaving the discretion up to the parties, where the parties, they're going to support those where they feel is walking the line of what their agenda is. Now, if someone is a moderate or somebody's conservative, they don't fit the agenda or what the leadership of that party want, they might not get the backing, they might not get any funds for their campaign. You know, so I don't think it's, if they should just go ahead and I'll let individual candidates receive more money. If that's the case, they leave it up to the party. Some party leaders might alienate certain candidates if they don't agree, you know, what the majority or the party one of those who head of the main committees. And lastly, I just want to mention the Confederacy flag that they want to use in North Carolina at one of their events. I think the Confederacy flag, it represented oppression, you know, taking away people's rights. You know, they was working without pay. You know, it didn't represent those who on small farms, even the whites who own small farms, they weren't benefiting from the Confederacy, but they were losing money to the big plantations, you know, because the big plantations had the majority of the farm equipment, the majority of the crops were being grown because they had free labor. So that left out the small farmers. When they say it represents the South, it just represents the plantations. Big plantations, it represented the oppression of innocent people and taking away people's rights. That's just like saying if Germany go back to raising the Nazi flag, it'll be an outroar about that. It represents oppression and killing of people. But it's saying where the Confederacy represented, it didn't represent Southern hospitality. It represented oppression and taking away equal capitalism among people there in the South. And last, when it comes to music, black music, I think we need to support more positive black music, those who put out music, you know, to uplift people and to educate people, and not neglect them. If the record companies don't promote them, if the people go out and buy the music, the record companies will support them. You know, because even though they might not be their agenda, but their main goal is to make profits. It's up to the public to support the artists who do put out positive music, because they're still out there using positive rappers. They just don't get the support from the community. They don't get the publicity from the record company. It's up to us to support them. All right, thank you. Thank you very much.
1: All right, thank you for your call. Let's take a break. Coming back to all of you on the phones and you that are on the message board. 1-877-532-5797. Shopton. Keeping it real. 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
7: It's Sybil Wilkes with What We Need to Know. The U.S. Supreme Court blocked President Trump's attempt to immediately terminate Federal Reserve Board member Lisa Cook. In a narrow 5-4 decision, the Chief Justice John Roberts clarified that the Fed board members can only be removed for cause due to the central bank's unique historical and institutional status. This pivotal ruling ensures that Cook, the first African-American woman to serve on the governing board, will retain her position while her legal challenge proceeds in the lower courts. Ohio Northern University and HBCU Wilberforce University are preparing to host a historic joint alumni golf outing July 17th to celebrate a landmark moment in sports history. The collaborative event commemorates the groundbreaking 1937 match between the two schools, which stands as the first interracial collegiate golf competition ever played in America. I'm Sybil Wilkes. Be informed, be empowered.
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3: The New York Times says he's not only the most important person right now in the civil rights movement, but the New York Times says you're the most important person in the Democratic Party.
1: Sharpton.
4: I am here, Reverend Al, with Dr. Glenda Glover at Tennessee State University, and I have the Tennessee State University leaders who all want to thank you for being our civil rights leader.
2: The Attorney General of Black America, Ben Crump.
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4: And I'm probably going to need your help on this legal fight. You know, they shorted the historically black colleges and universities to the tune of about $13 billion, and Tennessee State was the one they shorted the most.
2: Absolutely. Well, let me know. I'm on the next plane as soon as you holler. You know, when Ben Crump called, I don't even question it. I just head to the airport and get the details on the way.
1: Live from the National Action Network corporate headquarters in New York. Keeping it real. And now, America's number one civil rights leader, the Reverend Al Sharpton.

0: Keeping it real. Keeping it real. I'm your host, Reverend Al Shopton. Let's go right back to the phone. Let's go to Don in New Orleans, Louisiana. I'm on my way, Don, in a few days to New Orleans.
1: Yes, sir. Reverend Al.
0: Yes, sir.
1: Have safe travels to you.
0: Thank you.
1: Safe to you always. And to contribute to the Black Music Month, I want to go with the lead singer of Blood, Sweat, and Tears passed away, and they credited him with a song, You Make Me So Very Happy. Now, they made it, it became a hit when they did a cover, but the cover was of sisters named Brenda Holloway, who, by the way, made a birthday on Father's Day. She's 80, is the new 60. She's 80 years young.
0: Wow.
1: And her sister, Patrice Holloway, who passed.
0: They're the ones that originally made the song.